0: involving Secret Service agents near the White House. A lockdown has been lifted at the White House, and it could be heard from the North Lawn. Reporters were rushed into the briefing room, including ABC's Selena Wang. The lockdown now lifted.
1: FBI Director Kash Patel, he says that the FBI is on the scene and Secret Service is also responding to those shots fired near the White House grounds.
0: In a statement, former Assistant Director of the Secret Service, Mike Centrella, saying our uniformed division officers were once again tested, and once again they stood tall in the face of another potential threat with professionalism, courage, and unwavering resolve. An urgent operation underway in Southern California, the governor now declaring a state of emergency, crews hosing down a chemical storage tank for a second day. Officials fearing a toxic chemical spill of chemicals that could make plastic and it could endanger the entire neighborhood. 50,000 residents like these still under evacuation orders.
2: Got a knock on the door and I was told we're supposed to leave.
3: Just waiting and not knowing what's going to happen because we all want to go home.
0: At least a dozen schools closed. An earthquake rocked the largest of the Hawaiian Islands Friday night. Folks have likely been up all night after that 6.0 magnitude earthquake hit the Big Island. County of Hawaii Mayor Kimo Alameda says the damage is manageable.
4: We had several rock slides around the south corner area with a few partial closures along Highway 11. Napopo Road is closed to all traffic except local residents, and it should be open by morning time.
0: ABC reporters on the ground in Ukraine reporting very loud repeated explosions in the capital, Kyiv. The U.S. Embassy there issuing a security alert today, warning of a potentially significant air attack on Ukraine within the next 24 hours. You're listening to ABC News.
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0: Six South African activists returning home today after being detained in Israel and later deported after they said a vessel they were on that was attempting to deliver aid to Gaza was intercepted by Israeli forces in international waters. The activists claiming they were assaulted. Here's one of them.
7: I'm not at a point where I can go through the details right now, but there was physical, there was psychological, there was sexual violence.
0: Israel denies any mistreatment. At least 82 people are dead after a gas explosion ripped through a coal mine in China. Officials say the cause of the explosion is under investigation. The start of Sunday's Indianapolis 500 will see a familiar car at the front of the pack. ABC's Will Clark has the preview from the Indianapolis Motor Speedway.
8: With a four-lap average of just over 232 miles per hour, Alex Palou earned the right to start his 2025 Indy 500 title defense from the front row of this year's field of 33.
9: The intensity and everybody's attention is on qualifying only, so we treat it and we celebrate it as a race win. Again, that doesn't guarantee us to be up front throughout the race.
8: Palou, who became the first Spaniard to win the 500 last year, also held the pole position for the 2023 race. That year, he finished fourth. At the Indianapolis Motor Speedway, Will Clark, ABC News.
0: And I'm Dave Packer, ABC News.
10: He has on peach shorts and a peach shirt with cute on it.
11: Okay, we're going to send someone over there immediately.
12: I was like, you slept in the car all night? She said yes.
13: She's cute. She has a little shirt that says cute on it, but she's dirty and she hasn't been taken care of and she's by herself.
12: And I started asking her, well, where's mommy? Where's mommy's car? And she pointed to her mom's car, which her mom's car was on the other end of the parking lot, closer to the fire hydrant.
14: Oh, my gosh. There's blood on the front seat of the car.
15: Okay. Stay on the phone with me, okay? What kind of vehicle is it?
14: It's a Toyota Corolla.
15: There's a lot of blood?
14: It's a sizable amount of blood. Looks like something happened.
12: That's the point when I walked to the car and saw the blood. Something was really, really, really wrong. For that much blood to be in the car.
14: God, I hope this is not bad.
15: You want me to stay on the phone with you?
14: Okay, I'll stay on the phone because this baby here, she's terrified.
16: I remember that 911 call vividly.
14: Come on, guys. Where y'all at?
15: I'm checking for you. Hang on, okay?
12: I told something bad has happened at this location, so they need to get some officers to speed up and get over here.
14: The woman's keys and her purse are in the car.
15: Okay.
14: There's blood on both sides of the seat. A lot of blood, like somebody got hit with something.
15: Yeah.
14: I don't know if she's in trouble somewhere.
17: My name is Brittany Weiss. I am the Two on Your Side reporter at WBRZ. I remember that day we got a phone call. It was from someone who said that they found a little girl wandering alone by herself in a parking lot. We went out there and we interviewed Leslie Parms that day, and he told us what he had found.
12: Just looking at the blood pool, I knew something happened really bad to someone. It wasn't going to be good at all.
16: It was hot. It was steamy. The type of heat that you would not want, you know, to leave a child in a car or abandoned.
14: Did mommy bleed? Mommy was bleeding? Did you see where the blood was coming from? Where was it coming from?
18: Dash cam video, what's important in this particular thing is the audio.
19: You know where your mommy went?
20: Mm-hmm.
19: Where? Can you point the direction she went?
18: And you're hearing the same story from the 3-year-old given to Mr. Parms and then given to the police officers who respond.
19: Got a lot of blood in it. That little girl got blood on her feet. She said somebody hurt her mama. But she, you know, 3 years old. I'm about to run the plate.
21: Police check the registration on the car, and they find out that the car belongs to a woman named Lintel Washington, and she is the mother of the little girl that they have found.
22: Lintel Washington, teacher at a middle school, and no one heard from her. She didn't call in. She just didn't show up to teach her class.
23: And I knew instantly something is wrong.
24: She would never allow her daughter to be alone. Never.
21: We're not using the name or showing the face of Lintel's daughter to protect her privacy.
14: Yeah, you got a little blood on your foot. That's gonna get. They're gonna get it. They're gonna take care of that. Okay. Yeah, you gotta take a bath. They're gonna get you cleaned up, okay? Okay, just be patient, all right?
24: I drove in to that parking lot. They stopped me and they said, ma'am, you can't go over that way. It is a crime scene. I said, where is Lintel?
17: The hair is just sticking up on my arms. It's giving me chills hearing this.
16: Immediately, it was clear that something sinister had occurred.
17: You're obviously thinking the worst case scenarios. What happened to this woman?
16: And then to just find out what actually happened was extraordinary, shocking to the senses.
25: All across America.
26: Good morning.
27: Hello.
25: Wherever we are.
27: Welcome. It's good to be home.
25: It feels like home.

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10: What in the world is going on here?
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24: If this were a Hollywood movie, what would be your perfect story?
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43: All right, where's my LGBTQ? 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Hey! 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
8: The investigation started Thursday when Washington's 3-year-old daughter was found wandering around a parking lot.
9: When we showed up at that scene, we quickly realized, okay, this mother of this child is missing.
10: Police have figured out a few things. They figured out who the little girl is, who the car belongs to, but Lintel Washington herself is still missing.
11: Foul play is not ruled out.
9: So where is she?
10: Lintel Washington and her daughter lived in a one-bedroom apartment very close to where Lintel's car was found.
12: Detectives want to know why Lintel's daughter and car wound up in that parking lot when her home is just down the street.
10: Security cameras in the area are able to fill in the holes of what happened.
12: Detectives rewind that parking lot security video back to 11:30 the night before. And bingo, there's a car consistent with Lintel's Toyota Corolla heading toward her apartment. Now watch, it stops, turns around, and pulls into the lot, parking off camera. Is that Lintel? Or is it somebody else behind the wheel? It's just too dark to see.
13: So here's Lintel Washington. She's missing. We've got her little girl walking around, and there's blood everywhere. So the police want to find out what's going on in her life.
11: This friend tells me Lintel Washington is passionate, knowledgeable, and trusting.
14: Lintel Washington, she was a teacher at a middle school. Talked to her friends. She was well-respected in the community.
15: Lintel Washington's nickname is Puffy. That was the name she had since her childhood.
17: She was loyal, dedicated, and hard-working.
15: Very funny, very passionate, very kind person. We didn't call ourselves friends. We called ourselves sisters.
17: Her name was very, very important to her. She didn't want anything attached to her name that was negative, that was bad, and she wanted to be a great mother.
10: Lintel Washington has a twin sister named Sintel.
18: She had a twin sister?
15: Yes.
18: Identical twin.
15: I can tell them apart, but yeah, they're identical.
12: Lintel's friends share that she has been married and divorced, and eventually meets Darren Glasper.
15: But she meets Darren at a barbecue, and then he sees Sintel. And so he says, oh, there are two of them, but he wanted Lintel.
12: What was it about Lintel that grabbed your attention?
25: Her presence just, like, lit up the whole neighborhood.
12: Were they a solid couple?
17: They were solid, yes, in the beginning, yes.
12: Did she talk about family and wanting to have children?
25: When we first began dating, she told me she had surgery and that they told her she was unable to conceive.
15: And so she didn't think that she could have kids.
25: And lo and behold, maybe a year after that, she found out she was pregnant. She didn't believe it. I didn't believe it.
15: Girl, I will be married. During this time, I was planning my wedding. And so when she found out she was pregnant, even though I knew I would be down one bridesmaid, I couldn't even be upset because we were so busy celebrating that you're about to be a mother.
4: Was she happy? Was he happy?
15: Was she happy? Remember, she thought she couldn't have kids. And so she is ecstatic.
4: So it's kind of a miracle pregnancy.
15: It's a miracle pregnancy, yes.
4: Was there talk of marriage and really making this permanent?
25: Yeah, it really was. But I also had some issues and some demons I was dealing with.
4: When you say demons?
25: Yeah, I was still influenced by alcohol and drugs. It was wise that we decided to go separate ways until I got myself together. We actually broke up when she became 8 months pregnant.
6: Lintel Washington's been recognized as Teacher of the Year in East Baton Rouge. This school year, she worked as the instructional specialist at Brookstown Middle.
16: Miss Washington, I called her Miss Washington. She was my eighth grade social studies teacher.
10: Lintel Washington, she moved to Baton Rouge to start a new life. She had come from New Orleans, and everything is actually looking great.
16: She was a really good teacher. She always had a bright smile every time we walked into the classroom.
4: What made her a good teacher?
18: Her heart. You know, Lintel had a loving, caring heart. And no matter what those children did, no matter where they came from, she gave them everything she had.
15: She used to listen to this one song that I couldn't stand this song. Oh, my goodness. It's the one where the lady says, I need a refill.
19: So can I get a refill?
15: I was like, oh, my goodness. Why does she need this refill? Like, she's not satisfied. What's the problem? And so she was like, oh, this is my song. I love this song. And now I love the song. That's what she really needed. She was looking for this refill of love that she just wasn't finding.
4: Did you get the impression that she was looking for love, Jamisha?
18: Sure. But she didn't really, you know, connect with anybody.
15: Lintel did not have any luck with men. I mean, probably none of us, but hers was just jaw-dropping, like crazy stuff.
4: But then Lintel meets somebody new.
10: A relationship develops. The thing is, it's a secret relationship.
4: Somebody at school.
15: She tells me that she's seeing him and she's not supposed to say anything.
20: All across America.
21: Good morning.
22: Hello.
20: Wherever we are.
21: Welcome home.
22: It's good to be home.
20: It feels like home.
23: Hi. When's the last time we drop our things and
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22: Man, it's good to be home.

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17: All right, where's my LGBTQ? Where are you? Thank you very much. Thanks for coming out. And also coming to the show. Hey! Hey! Shut up! I'm pissed off so often lately, you guys, I swear. Because I'm a grown-ass woman in America and I'm paying attention! If I had known we were headed toward The Handmaid's Tale and I was going to be wearing that big red cape, I wouldn't have cut out carbs.
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19: Who would murder this beautiful mother?
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25: People were stunned. 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
44: 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This
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0: GMA, it's an invitation to come together.
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1: 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The girl led Parms to a car.
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3: 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Where's mommy? You just stick with me. We're going to be fine. Can I get the police over here? Is that
4: okay? Yeah.
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6: I remember going home, and I called my mom. And I just said, hey, I just want to tell you I love you. This is a tough story today. A little three-year-old girl, and it's not going to be good.
7: When we unfortunately, you know, had to bring her back to the house and bathe her, and when we washed her, the color of the water changed a bit because of the fact that she had blood on her. And she kept making comments about her mom and what had happened to her mother.
8: Lintel has this identical twin named Sintel. She rushes to Baton Rouge to come get her niece.
9: When she walked through that door, I thought I was looking at a ghost.
10: Did she look that much like her sister?
9: So much like her sister that her daughter ran to her.
8: Instantaneously, this girl's like, my mommy's back. My mommy's back.
9: Mommy. She said, are you okay, mommy? And she was looking. You could tell she was checking to see if her mother, like physically checking to see if her mother was okay.
8: She thinks Sintel is a mom. And wow.
11: She had a good mama. She had a great mother.
10: That little girl's mother is nowhere to be found. Lintel is gone to no one knows where. So now the attention begins to turn to the people in her life.
12: I had a dream the night before, and I called her, and I left a voicemail on the phone. And I said, Puffy, I just had the craziest dream that you was pregnant with a little girl. From there, I don't believe she ever even received that message. And I'm like, Lord, I left this message on her phone. I hope these people don't think I have nothing to do with this.
2: You don't know where she is. Hopefully she's alive. So you want to find out who's in her world. What's happening in her world that's different.
13: His name was Dr. Robert Marks. He was the assistant principal at Brookstown.
9: I'm assistant principal. Robert Marks is the other assistant principal.
10: Lintel Washington and Robert Marks start work.
14: ABC News, I'm Dave Packer. A shooter dead after opening fire near the White House this evening. The Secret Service says the man approached a nearby Secret Service checkpoint, pulled a gun from his bag, and opened fire. This is how it sounded from the White House North Lawn. Secret Service police returning fire. The suspect died at the hospital. A bystander also struck during the exchange of bullets. No agents were injured. An ongoing response to the toxic chemical leak in Southern California forcing the evacuations of tens of thousands of people in Orange County over concerns of a chemical spill or explosion. ABC's Jacqueline Lee in Los Angeles.
15: Authorities say they are monitoring air quality and it is within normal limits, but warning residents to evacuate because if this thing explodes, they can't control which direction it goes.
14: Three Red Cross volunteers are now among the newly reported cases of Ebola as an outbreak spreads across Central Africa. This is ABC News.
10: Knows about the affair between the teacher and the assistant principal.
16: Did you have any inkling that they had a relationship?
9: Not at all. Now, she did kind of say, I think he's so cute. You think he's cute? You know, and I'm like, who? And she said, you know, him, you know, Dr. Marks. I said, girl, no. Not at all.
10: The thing is, it's a secret relationship because Robert Marks is married.
17: Had a wife, beautiful kids.
9: We knew that he was married, but never saw the wife. And he didn't wear his wedding ring.
18: He wanted to take out and she asked him, she said, aren't you married?
10: He has told Lintel Washington that he's very unhappy, that he is divorcing his wife, and that he's in love with her and wants to have a life with her.
18: He assured her that it's a divorce. They're separated. He did say that there was this two-story house, and the wife was upstairs and he was downstairs.
10: They do live together, but they live on separate floors.
18: He would go to her house. They would cook. Her daughter was there. So she knew that it was one of these complicated situations, but she can only go by what he was showing her. She calls, he answers, he's available. So he's not moving like a married man.
16: Was she in love?
18: Yes, she was. I think she had her disappointments. And so now finally she gets someone who's Dr. Robert Marks, and he wants her. He's pursuing her.
10: With her mom missing, that little girl, as you can hear on this police dash cam video, she soon begins to innocently reveal family secrets.
0: Thank you. Mommy got a baby in her tummy?
7: She was like, I got something to tell y'all. And I was like, what is it? She was like, I'm pregnant.
16: Who learns that she's pregnant first? Did she reveal it to you?
18: Oh, yes, she did.
9: I'm 2 months pregnant. My baby looks so beautiful in my womb.
18: And I'm like, oh my goodness, what is he saying? And she tells me he's happy.
10: In Lintel's apartment, detectives will later find sonograms tracking her pregnancy, including one with an announcement on it. I'm a girl.
18: She says, Dallin, that's the name. She said, oh, I love it. Then she tells it to Robert Marks. She texts me back and she says, girl, he loves the name. So he was excited about the name and he was excited about the pregnancy. So she was getting her family.
10: The week before she goes missing, Lintel finally reveals the relationship to her boss and friend, Jamisha.
9: She said, this baby is for Robert Marks.
10: She's pregnant with Robert Marks' baby.
9: Right. I said, girl, stop playing, you know? And she said, no, I'm serious.
6: Jamisha Payne knew what was going on. Lintel Washington had apparently told her everything. She knew all the secrets.
10: The pieces of the puzzle start to become very clear.
9: She was saying, I'm gonna let his wife know what's going on.
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39: It feels like home.

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16: Damn, don't shoot God.
18: You had to be destroyed.
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19: The community was baffled. Everybody was concerned, certainly, you know, for this teacher of the year that just vanished out of nowhere.
20: For 20 plus years, Melissa Mason has been spending time with her best friend. They're like sisters. She says Washington has been in a relationship with Robert Marks since early last year.
21: He sounded like he was going to be someone that was a part of her life and the baby's life.
22: Robert tells Lintel that he's going on a trip for a few days. He's going to Panama City to go to a family reunion.
21: A family reunion like his mama, his daddy, you know, his sister.
22: In fact, he's on a cruise with his wife. She saw a picture of Robert and his wife on a cruise. She saw it on social media.
21: She says, does this look like a couple that's going through a divorce? And I said, no.
23: She spent the whole weekend trying to get in contact with him, and he was away on his trip. And so

0: She said, "Are you lying to me? Just tell me the truth." And so she texted that.
1: Lintel sends a blunt text message to Marks, questioning whether he is committed to her and to their unborn baby girl.
2: "Just keep it 100 with me. Do you really want me? Or are you quitting to run away from your responsibilities with me and our unborn daughter?"
3: It was like, you know, are you trying to skip town to avoid taking care of the baby? Are you trying to leave EBR and so forth and so on?
1: At some point, he suggests that they get together or somebody wants to meet face to face.
0: She says, "Do you think I should meet him face to face?" And I said, "Yes." "Say, this way you'll know if he's lying." I said, "Look him in his face and see if he's lying."
4: It was pretty clear cut that the last person who was with her was Robert Marks, and the last person who had seen her was Robert Marks.
5: "We have to find him, find out where she was the night before, and talk to him and figure out where this young lady is right now."
6: "Hi, Mr. Marks, I'm Detective Williams. This is my sergeant."
1: Baton Rouge police take Robert Marks in for questioning.
6: "Probably looking for Lintel. I believe you know where she's at. I don't know where she is. I tried to call her this morning, and I sent her a text. She didn't reply."
1: He tells police that he saw Lintel Washington last night, the night before, for about a half hour.
7: "Is she alone?"
6: "No."
7: "They were in her car?"
6: "Yes."
7: "What car were you in?"
6: "I was riding a motorcycle."
5: "I see he holds his hands a lot towards his face, a clear sign he's lying."
1: And he explains that they just talked.
5: He immediately admits to the affair.
6: "Did your wife know about her?" "Mm-mm."
5: "And that his wife did not know about the affair."
6: "Well, I think she does now."
7: "Does she ever threaten to talk to your wife?" "Never." "So that would be news to you, that she had planned on talking to your wife?"
4: Robert Marks, originally, when he's questioned by detectives, he says, "Yes, I was with Lintel. And then afterwards, she went her separate ways and I went hung out at a restaurant."
7: "Where'd you go after you saw her?"
6: "Just rode around a little bit, past by Twin Peaks."
8: And when Robert Marks was talking to investigators, we found out that he's got an alibi.
1: He tells police that the night before, he was watching the basketball game.
9: "With 1 minute left to go in the game, the score remains a..."
1: He tells them that he's at a local bar called Twin Peaks.
10: "Twin Peaks is the equivalent to Hooters."
7: "She's not just missing."
6: "Maybe she's not just missing."
7: "Just what I said, she's not just missing. We have evidence that she's hurt bad, and we got enough blood in the car to
6: assume that she's dead."
5: So the last person, the last adult to see her alive was Marks. That is a big, big deal in investigation.
1: But first, an even bigger deal, finding Lintel Washington. At this point, she's not just a missing piece. She's the entire puzzle.
11: Active scene is unfolding as detectives search for Lintel Washington, a missing...
4: So literally, everybody was glued to the TV, everybody was glued to news coverage, trying to figure out, okay, where is this woman?
12: One of our reporters got a tip. There was a large police presence on the other side of the river.
13: There's a massive 50-plus law enforcement officers in the air, on ATVs, with canines. There's this huge search effort.
14: We've learned that they have searched a six-mile radius from that command post.
15: Iberville Parish is 575 square miles. You want to get rid of a body, this is a good place to go.
16: All across America.
17: Good morning.
18: Hello.
16: Wherever we are.
18: Welcome home.
16: It feels like home.
18: Oh, yeah.
19: Like a river connects to the ocean. This pain.
20: Thank you.
18: Man, it's good to be home.
19: Good morning.
16: GMA, it's an invitation to come together.
18: Hey, George, how are you?
19: Good morning.
16: And brighten your morning.

0: what I've been doing for the last 4 years? I was in a cult, man.
1: Who am I?
2: Nature Boy.
3: Nature Boy.
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5: Where Nature Boy is, that's where I'll find my truth.
6: I am your Messiah.
7: Bow to me.
8: What in the world is going on here?
9: Something was screaming at me no, but I ignored it.
10: There was brainwashing,
11: mind manipulation. He was king, he was God.
12: Watching. And don't you cry.
13: You had to be destroyed.
14: Nothing dies in nature.
15: If this were a Hollywood movie, what would be your perfect story?
16: We'd be lying if it wasn't Premier League or something like that. Why not dream big?
17: Now I'm a believer.
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0: You want
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0: know what I've been doing for the last 4 years? 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
4: You know this is not how life's supposed to be.
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6: I am your Messiah.
7: Bow to me.
8: What in the world is going on here?
9: Something was screaming at me no, but I ignored it.
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11: mind manipulation. 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
37: Lintel Washington didn't show up to work, something she's never done before.
38: You have a woman who is 5 months pregnant. She's missing.
39: Washington's three-year-old daughter was found wandering around a parking lot.
38: Her little girl is alone and abandoned.
39: We're told blood was around the woman's car.
38: The immediate concern is something horrible has happened to Lintel Washington. And where is she?
40: It was something that I was just in shock about because this was really happening. And it was really my friend that was missing.
37: Police say Washington lives in this area off Sherwood Forest. Tonight, they're searching for her.
39: They were quick with putting clues together. Within a day, they knew where they needed to be searching.
38: Police are being guided in their search by cell phone records, where Lintel appeared to have been that night. One of the areas is across the Mississippi from Baton Rouge.
41: One of our reporters got a tip that there was a large police presence on the other side of the river.
42: Friday around 10 a.m., Chief Investigator Chris Nakamoto got a tip. BRPD's dive team was heading to Rayma to search waterways.
43: We're here in Iberville Parish where an active scene is unfolding as detectives search for Lintel Washington.
44: There were people just scouring the scene about 25 miles west of Baton Rouge in an area called Iberville Parish, right adjacent to the Atchafalaya Basin.
45: We have detailed information that directed us to this location. We have detailed information that pointed us to the Baker, Zachary, and St. Francisville areas.
39: If you leave Baton Rouge and drive west here, 30 miles here in Iberville Parish.
42: It was a massive search effort. In the air, on ATVs, and on foot.
39: It's remote, it's rural, it's farmland, it's sugarcane fields. You're not around civilization out there.
46: I still was telling myself she's okay, but then I was thinking she's been eaten by alligators because I started hearing these crazy stories about maybe he dropped in a bayou. It was a lot of crazy thoughts going through my head.
47: The
40: water, the bayous, the cane fields, and these different things. It was a massive area for them to end up having to search to try to find her.
42: We've learned that they have searched a six-mile radius from that command post that you're now looking at live from Sky Eye 2.
43: Now, there are members from State Police, the Iberville Parish Sheriff's Office, the Baton Rouge Police Department, along with the East Baton Rouge Parish Sheriff's Office, all behind me.
42: Police believe the former Teacher of the Year could be in the waters of this bayou near Raymond.
0: We had got a call from the Baton Rouge Police Department saying that, and we had seen in the local news that they were looking for this young lady.
1: Chief Criminal Deputy Ronnie Hebert took me to that rural area where his department conducted a massive search for Lintel Washington in June of 2016.
38: You had heard there was a woman missing and a little child that was found.
0: Right.
38: She had blood on her feet. What did that tell you about this case?
0: Well, it tells me that the person that was responsible for it was very callous.
38: Did your gut instinct tell you anything?
0: I was hoping and praying that they would find her alive, but my gut instinct told me that she would probably be deceased.
41: Considering that there was foul play suspected, I don't think that hopes were high that they were going to find Lintel alive.
39: In order to find out who hurt that three-year-old little girl's mommy, in order to take that person and give them the justice for this family, they had to find Lintel Washington.
38: How big is the search?
0: This is a massive area. Cane fields, a lot of water. It's just a huge area to cover.
38: Pretty remote, too.
0: Very remote. When you get off that interstate, it's a different world.
2: The twin span here is I-10. I-10 west, I-10 east coming this way to Baton Rouge. This is the main corridor between Baton Rouge, Lake Charles, and further on into Texas.
1: Sheriff Brett Stacy launched a couple of boats to show us one of the first places he and his deputies thought to look. It's a place called Whiskey Bay.
3: It's actually beautiful back there. Pretty treacherous place.
2: We had received some information from a cell phone tower. Immediately we thought about potential places to dump the body right here. So that's one of the first places we looked.
39: When we heard this is where they were searching, nobody was surprised.
2: We were drawn here because of this place's history. You want to get rid of a body, this is a good place to go.
4: And look, all investigators, coroners, we want to find the body fairly quickly, preserve evidence, things like that.
2: In South Louisiana, with this heat and this humidity, a body will decompose very rapidly. That makes timing of finding the body, get it to the autopsy quick, and determine cause of death. Especially in a homicide case, time is important.
41: Tonight, News 2's Brett Buffington is above in Sky Eye 2. Brett, as I understand it, you've got some information you're just learning.
42: Well, Sylvia, just within the last 10 minutes, confirming with the Iberville Parish Sheriff and the Baton Rouge Police Department spokesperson that this search is in the phases of wrapping up.
39: Sun starts going down, no luck.
42: An unsuccessful search here in Iberville Parish as they look for the body of Lintel Washington.
4: They did not locate her.
41: Police suspended the search, and I think people were initially really upset about that because they knew that time was of the essence and it was fleeting.
42: Now police are hopeful someone will come forward with information as they work leads, an attempt to figure out exactly what happened to Lintel Washington.
39: This was the lead story in Baton Rouge. Three reporters some days covering this from the morning through the day and into the evening. Lintel Washington's face was on the news.
5: Lintel Washington's been
39: recognized. The police were asking for people to call in and give tips.
45: If anybody saw anything that seems to be out of place, please give us a call.
39: They had to be in the right area. They had the cell phone data. They searched. And finally, on the fifth day, they got a break.
42: Washington's cell phone was traced
6: in Rosedale, that's in Iberville Parish.
5: If it were not for this 3-year-old, they would not have had a firsthand account of who was in the car and who did this to Lintel without that girl.
6: Who made the blood in the car?
1: Solving the crime comes down to a child.
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11: Hi.

0: GMA. It's an invitation to come together.
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0: Brighten your morning.
2: I'm George. How are you?
0: And the day ahead.
3: When mommy got hurt, what did you hear with your ears?
4: My ears!
3: Oh! Is mommy in the lake?
4: Yes.
5: What you mean she was found? Found where? I just couldn't process she was found dead. Like, what?
6: Was there any doubt in your mind once they found her body?
7: There was no doubt in my mind from day one. And now that I understood that it was murder.
8: If you want to get rid of a body, this is a good place to go.
6: Would anything have led you back here just searching?
9: It's obvious that this child sat there and watched this entire ordeal happen right in front of her.
10: She's the key witness. She can identify him.
11: Everything he's doing in the dark is now coming to light.
12: From ABC News, I'm Dave Packer. The Secret Service says officers shot and killed a man who opened fire at a White House checkpoint this evening. A bystander was also struck by gunfire. The unidentified man allegedly walking up to the checkpoint in the area of 17th Street and Pennsylvania Avenue Northwest pulled guns from a bag and opened fire at posted officers. The Secret Service said in a statement its officers returned fire, striking the suspect, who was transported to an area hospital where he later died. ABC's Selena Wang was reporting from the north lawn of the White House at the time.
13: We were actually just in our live shot position when suddenly we heard what sounded like dozens of gunshots fired. So we immediately got down. Then we heard yelling for us to evacuate into the press briefing room. So all of us in the White House press corps who were out here doing our evening news live shots, we all sprinted into the briefing room and were holed up there for about more than 30 minutes. And then eventually we were able to go safely back outside.
12: A senior administration official says President Trump was in the Oval Office at the time and that he's been briefed and is fine. Earlier today, President Trump saying that a deal to end the three-month war in Iran is, quote, largely negotiated, and it would include opening the Strait of Hormuz. Meeting with India's Prime Minister Modi today, Secretary of State Marco Rubio saying negotiations with Iran remain ongoing.
14: The president's preference is always to solve problems such as these through a negotiated diplomatic solution. That's what we're working on right now. But this problem will be solved, as the president's made clear one way or the other.
12: Authorities bracing for the possibility that a damaged chemical tank in Southern California could leak or explode.
13: The crisis occurring at GKN Aerospace, which builds engines and landing gear for commercial and military aircraft. One of the tanks started leaking due to a broken valve, according to authorities. Firefighters and hazmat teams working around the clock to stop the leaking tank from exploding.
12: That's ABC's Jacqueline Lee in Garden Grove, California. You're listening to ABC News.
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12: A deadly Ebola outbreak continues to ravage parts of Africa.
17: There are nearly 750 suspected cases in the Democratic Republic of the Congo, including 176 deaths. The International Red Cross says three of its volunteers are among the new reported cases. The agency says they were infected in March, weeks before the latest outbreak was discovered, and they are among the first known cases.
12: ABC's Marcus Moore. Now infections are being reported in neighboring Uganda, including one death.
1: An overnight earthquake striking the island of Hawaii Friday night. It was a magnitude 6.0.
2: No tsunami was generated by the quake, which was on the western side of the island of Hawaii, known as the Big Island. The USGS saying the quake and at least one fairly sizable aftershock, there have been a few aftershocks, were not directly connected to volcanic activity on the island. The county of Hawaii's mayor says there have been rock slides. There is some damage to buildings. Residents reported violent shaking. Minor damage was reported at Kona Hospital. The power was knocked out to hundreds. Alex Stone, ABC News.
1: There are new details on the death of NASCAR legend Kyle Busch. The driver's family releasing a statement saying that he died from severe pneumonia that progressed into sepsis. The 41-year-old's sudden passing Thursday, coming a day after he passed out in a racing simulator. Busch's death leaving the racing world in shock. He had been scheduled to drive in tomorrow's Coca-Cola 600 at Charlotte Motor Speedway. Dave Packer, ABC News.
4: Head.
18: A distinguished teacher, a mom. A mom who was pregnant has been found dead, shot in the head, found dead in a ditch? I mean, what kind of person would do this?
19: Melissa and I kept in touch. We were texting throughout. She was asking me, do you think that this is Lintel? And I said, well, I think we just have to wait and see. I think it was a few days later. The coroner had said we were able to identify the body as Lintel Washington with dental records.
20: Friends of Lintel have remained hopeful, but tonight they gather to remember the person she was.
21: And I remember I just dropped to the floor, and then my husband caught me. I couldn't even stand up because I'm like, what you mean she was found? Found where? I just couldn't process she was found dead. Like, what?
22: My main concern at that point was her daughter and keeping her away from the television because they were constantly running the pictures and the, you know, slang teacher and, you know, all of these different things on the news.
23: I knew her. Like, this is something I feel like if you was reading on the news and you'd be like, oh, wow, I feel so bad for her students. And then you realize I am one of her students. That story was connected to the school forever.
20: Her daughter staying with family members now without a mom.
24: That was one of the hardest things I had to deal with, just to hear those words. We found her, and that day that changed my life forever.
6: In what ways?
24: That I knew I had to do better. I knew that enough was enough of the life I was living, the choices I've made. This child's going to need her father in her life.
6: As if Lintel's murder wasn't devastating enough, there's a second victim, her unborn child.
25: We took a measurement of the fetus's femur. When the femur becomes a certain length, it equates to a certain gestational age. So it was about 22 weeks gestation.
26: Even after the trauma of Lintel Washington being shot in the head, the coroner believed that the child in there would have been able to be saved.
18: Through DNA testing, police determined that Lintel Washington was indeed carrying Robert Marks' baby.
11: The DNA of Robert Marks matched the DNA of that baby. That was his baby. Jamisha has told us that there was some bickering going back and forth between the two of them.
27: He was the father of the child, and that Lintel was threatening to tell his wife. So we figured we had a motive. There was a huge piece of evidence to support what we had been hearing and thinking.
6: Was there any doubt in your mind once they found her body?
7: There was no doubt in my mind from day one. Now that I understood that it was murder, I knew that he had done it.
6: But police need proof. They've got a witness, Lintel's 3-year-old daughter. What will she say?
3: Do her, Tommy. Just put blood in the car.
0: Across America.
28: Good morning.
29: Hello.
0: Wherever we are.
29: Welcome. It's good to be home.
0: It feels like home.
30: Hi.

0: DNA. It's an invitation to come together.
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24: Authorities now know that Lintel was indeed killed with a single bullet to her head. But what they don't know is who pulled the trigger. While they're searching for clues and they are looking everywhere, investigators go back to that statement that Lintel's daughter made the day they found her in that parking lot.
25: Well, here I am. See, I'm not going. I'm not going to leave you. I promise. Okay? I'm going to stay here with you till somebody comes, all right?
26: Once she became comfortable with talking with me and realized that I was there to help, you know, she opened up more.
27: So we have a copy of the 911 call.
26: Okay.
27: And when you're ready, just push play.
26: Okay.
25: So are you hurting, sweetheart? You hurting? What's wrong? Tell me. Mr. Robbie gone? What happened to Mr. Robbie?
26: That's the first time she mentioned Mr. Robbie. At that point, she said, Mr. Robbie's gone. She knew who left her in the parking lot.
24: The little girl is very verbal, and she's very aware of the blood in the car. She says, Mr. Robbie put the blood there.
25: Mr. Robbie did that blood? She said, Mr. Robbie did that blood. Mr. Robbie made that blood happen? Did he hit your mommy? He hit your mommy? Oh, okay. Tell them they might want to step it up if they can.
28: Yeah, I'll let them know.
26: At this point, I mean, it's obvious that this child sat there and watched this entire ordeal happen right in front of her. But now I'm pissed because whatever happened, happened in front of this child. And this child was left and abandoned in the parking lot by Mr. Robbie.
29: And then he has to wait quite a while for a response from the police, all the while getting more information, finding out more what's happening.
28: Okay, they're about 5 minutes away, okay?
25: Oh, yeah, tell them that's about good.
28: Okay.
25: They need to step it up a little bit.
24: When police finally get there, the little girl keeps talking. The audio is captured on a police dashboard camera. And of course, the police are trying to figure out
0: Well, who's Mr. Robbie? Like, no one knows who Mr. Robbie is.
25: So who made the blood? Who made the blood in the car?
1: Mr. Robbie.
25: Okay, who is Mr. Robbie? Is he your daddy?
2: We've got a three-year-old who said Mr. Robbie hurt my mom. Well, the police have no idea at that point who that person is until the friend and coworker, Jamisha, shows up at the scene.
4: Well, she called me the lady. So she said, lady, Mr. Robbie hurt my mommy.
0: The and three-year-old I, says this to you?
4: Yeah. And so I'm like, what? Mr. Robbie? And I'm still trying to process who Mr. Robbie is. You know, Mr. Robbie. Well, I said, wait. I said, Mr. Robbie from the school, Mr. Robbie? And she was shaking her head.
24: Mr. Robbie is the name Lintel's daughter called Robert Marks. Jamisha tells police that Marks is an assistant principal at the school where she and Lintel work.
4: And I said, okay. I said, so to the police officer, I said, they were in a relationship. I said, he would be the first place that I would start.
5: I was also responsible for taking her to the counseling center for them to get her testimony.
6: They do these forensic interviews of children with people who are specifically skilled in this area to interview a child without further traumatizing them.
29: You have to protect her because you don't know what's down the line for her psychologically. But understand that she's vital to your case, so she's a valuable asset in the investigation.
7: As counselors are coloring with this child, they're asking her about her favorite food, they're asking her about what her hobbies are, they're asking her about what she likes, and in the midst of those questions, they're also asking her, what happened to mommy? What happened to your mom?
24: You're about to hear the actual audio from the interview that authorities conducted with Lintel's three-year-old daughter.
1: Who put blood in the car? Mr. Robbie.
6: During the forensic interview, a little bit more information comes out that's really important.
1: What did you hear?
8: When mommy got hurt?
1: What did you hear with your ears?
8: My ears!
1: Did you say Mr. Robbie hurt mommy?
8: Yes, ma'am.
9: Awesome evidence. When we found the body, we did find that she was shot in the head. So that corroborated what the little girl said.
19: You hear the little girl in her own voice saying, Mr. Robbie put the blood in my car. I heard a bang. My mama started shaking. My mama's asleep by a lake.
1: Mommy in the lake?
8: Yes.
29: The irrigation ditch is where she was in the sugar cane field. Was that filled with water at the time? Could that be the water that the daughter was talking about?
0: That means that she must have been back.
30: This ditch was full of water.
0: Yeah.
30: Right. And that she must have been here. She must have been here.
31: He played all these grown women, but he couldn't play this three-year-old. Let's just say that.
24: But Marks insists that he has no idea what the three-year-old girl is talking about.
32: You know, our daughter's pretty intelligent.
33: Absolutely.
32: Okay, well, we've spoken with her daughter. Why would her daughter say you hurt her?
33: Hurt me.
32: Until?
33: Hurt her feelings?
32: No. Physically harmed her. Why would she say that?
24: Investigators are unwilling to pin their entire case on a three-year-old. But it turns out there is another witness, a silent witness, that was with Lintel and Marks the entire time.
9: Everything he's doing in the dark is now coming to light.
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11: 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Hard to believe, isn't it?
12: I had to work a lot harder. I had a lot more responsibility.
13: She could coach any team.
14: Pat put it out there that women can do whatever they want to do. 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
13: How do you beat Pat Summitt? You don't.
15: What else do you need in your life?
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17: Lieutenant, do you have good news to share with me?
18: I'm surprised. 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
21: Got a high-profile murder on our hands. Do we have your attention now? Catch me if
17: 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Our killer was also a sprinter.
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24: Melissa Mason says she will forever be haunted by the advice she gave Lintel just days before her friend disappeared.
31: When we got off the phone, the only thing she asked was, should I meet him face to face? And I told her yes. I said, that way you'll know if he's telling the truth. And so... that was hard for me because I said yes and I should have said no.
24: Now Lintel is dead and police are hoping that that very phone she used in her last conversation with Melissa might help solve her murder.
7: So Robert Marks, originally when he's questioned by detectives, he says, yes, I was with Lintel.
43: When's the last time you saw her?
33: I saw her yesterday, about a Walmart.
43: What car were you in?
33: I was riding a motorcycle.
43: Motorcycle? Yeah.
7: He said, afterwards, she went her separate ways and I went and hung out with the guys at a restaurant. It's not what happened, according to his cell phone records.
44: He made a lot of mistakes. And your job as an investigator is find the perpetrator's mistakes and turn them into evidence.
45: My name is Cy Ray. My role in investigations like this as a subject matter expert in geolocation is to analyze data that is captured by the cell phone carriers.
24: Investigators pull cell phone records for both Marks and Lintel from the hours before and after she went missing.
45: When we get these records back from the phone company, they're real monotonous. They're hard to interpret. It's just a bunch of data, and they're hard to read. We have a system that we can map those and visualize that. That's what we're looking at here. And when we look at this data, we can actually see travel patterns, how people are driving around town. A lot of people wonder, what is it that I do with my cell phone that creates some type of record that I can be tracked by? And it's really anything and everything. Sometimes doing nothing, just having my phone set on a counter, completely in idle mode, but powered on, it is generating a digital exhaust, if you will, or a trail.
9: You don't have to be on that phone. So if you got Spotify, Pandora, if you got any app or anything running at any time on your phone, it's rolling, it's pinging. You don't have to be on that phone. One of those apps is receiving some data.
45: Red icons are Lintel's device. Blue icons are Robert's device. Where I'm starting here is we're looking at when both of them were at home before Lintel leaves her house that night.
0: We know that Robert Marks texted Lintel Washington. He said he wanted to meet up. She drove from her house up to Baker.
24: The data confirms at least part of Robert Marks' statement to police. He and Lintel did meet up near the Baker Walmart a little after 8 o'clock the night that Lintel disappeared.
9: She comes out there in her car with her baby in the back seat. She meets Robert Marks. He pulls up on a motorcycle. He gets into the car.
1: We tried to find cameras that would pick up that area, but the parking lot where the motorcycle was left had no video. So we relied on the phone records.
44: He says he left her at Baker, Louisiana, at a Walmart, but he got into a car with her.
45: If you remember, red icons are Lintel's device. Blue icons are Robert's device. But you can see here briefly, we're starting to get a purple icon. And of course, what we're seeing with the purple is that when red and blue are overlaid directly on top of each other, we're getting this purple color. This is just a really good indication that these two devices are traveling together.
1: The phone ends up in the north end of the parish above Southern University. Baton Rouge Police Department and Sheriff's Office has a pistol range out in that area. And it's really kind of a secluded area. Not a lot of reason for the phone to go there.
9: Our evidence shows that she was killed there. It would not have surprised the neighbors because it's a shooting range.
24: After a time in this sparsely populated area, about 10 minutes, the phones are on the move again.
1: He takes the Huey P. Long Old Mississippi River Bridge, and he takes Highway 190 and ends up going to Rama.
45: We're kind of out in the middle of nowhere now off of I-10, and both devices are going to stop together for a period of about 30 minutes. And there's really nothing out there to stop at. Ultimately, Lintel will be found in this area.
24: He murders Lintel, drives her to this agricultural area, dumps her body, and this whole time, Lintel's daughter, who is 3 years old, is in the backseat of the car while all of this is going on. The records then show Marks and Lintel's phones traveling east right back into Baton Rouge.
1: He comes back heading east on Interstate 10, and then her phone goes offline.
45: You'll notice that we only see blue. We will no longer see the red device because it is now powered off.
1: The assumption then was that her phone was maybe tossed into the lake at that point.
24: So it's 11 o'clock at night. Robert Marks has hidden Lintel's body and gotten rid of her phone. Now he's got to deal with her blood-soaked car and her three-year-old daughter.
9: That car was parked over off of Sherwood Forest. And that morning, this baby, this three-year-old child, had gotten out of the car.
44: This type of evidence you really want. It's irrefutable. He was with her after Walmart. He lied. He lied then. He lied throughout this entire event.
2: It's important to remember that this is an ongoing affair. They're communicating constantly. And what's interesting about this is she goes missing, and guess who stops calling her phone? And that's because he knows until Washington is in a sugarcane field, she's dead, and she's not going to answer the phone.
24: Marks isn't contacting Lintel, but it doesn't mean that he's finished making calls for the night.
9: He calls another lady friend. He's dating another woman. He started texting the other girl, come meet me here, come meet me by Sherwood Forest.
3: You want to know what I've been doing for the last 4 years? I was in a cult, man.
4: Who am I?
5: Nature Boy.
3: You know this is not how life's supposed to be.
5: Where Nature Boy is, that's where I'll find my truth.
3: I am your Messiah. Bow to me. What in the world is going on here?
6: Something was screaming at me no, but I ignored it.
4: There was brainwashing,
6: mind manipulation. He was king, he was God.
8: Watching. And don't you God.
10: You had to be destroyed.
11: Nothing dies in nature.
12: Mr. Sugar, we've run out of places to hide our money.
13: I don't do anything illegal here.
14: Crime is on the rise in Philly. That really steams my clams.
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21: Guys, I got a story I need to tell you about in life. 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
30: Wherever we are.
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3: 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How are you?
0: And the day ahead.
4: ABC News, I'm Dave Packer. The Secret Service says a suspect is dead and a bystander wounded after an exchange of gunfire near the White House tonight. The unidentified man allegedly walking up to a checkpoint in the area of 17th and Pennsylvania Avenue Northwest pulled guns from a bag and opened fire. The Secret Service said officers returned fire, striking the suspect, who was transported to an area hospital where he later died. President Trump saying that a deal to end the three-month war with Iran is, quote, largely negotiated and would include opening the Strait of Hormuz. Authorities are bracing tonight for the possibility that a damaged chemical tank in Southern California could leak or explode.
5: The crisis occurring at GKN Aerospace, which builds engines and landing gear for commercial and military aircraft. One of the tanks started leaking due to a broken valve, according to authorities. Firefighters and hazmat teams working around the clock to stop the leaking tank from exploding.
4: That's ABC's Jacqueline Lee in Garden Grove, California. This is ABC News.
6: What's your emergency?
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8: It's coming right at us.
9: We form a bond stronger than blood, because ours is a family forged in fire.
10: Run! You're trying to steal my husband.
11: You stole him first.
12: Lieutenant, do you have good news to share with me?
13: I'm surprised. You working with the police?
12: Well, you know, free coffee.
14: Got a high-profile murder on our hands. Do we have your attention now? Catch me if
12: you can. Our killer was also a sprinter.
15: See if we can track her down.
16: Track her down?
12: You can do this all day?
16: I'll stop.
12: I think that's for the best.
17: Once police confirm that that is indeed Lintel Washington, who they found dead in a ditch, police then charge Robert Marks with her murder. They charge him with feticide, the murder of the unborn baby, and several other charges.
18: Does it upset you that she's dead?
17: The outside world is definitely pointing the finger at Robert Marks and saying, oh, he has done a lot of horrible things. But his wife is standing up and defending him and saying he's a good man.
19: Wife Kayla says she is stunned by the arrest of her husband.
20: She described to legal commentator Nancy Grace, the man she loves is not a man accused of murder.
21: Did you have any idea that they were having an affair?
22: I did not. I did not. Not one clue.
23: I can only assume that she did that because her husband told her he was totally innocent and she was believing what Robert had to say.
24: Within a couple of days of Robert Marks being arrested, he had two lawyers. They, of course, have to go to work.
25: They don't have a case. Any DNA evidence, I would challenge that has been contaminated. The body lay in the field for many, many days.
17: But police say they've got another witness. Cell phone records show that Robert Marks returns to Baker to get his motorcycle around 11 o'clock on the night that Lintel is murdered. But if he leaves the three-year-old and Lintel's Toyota in this parking lot, how does he get all the way back to Baker?
26: I was watching the news and they were saying about, they showed him arrested and they showed the lady and stuff like that. It said this happened Wednesday night. And I'm like, oh my God, Wednesday night, I was with him.
17: So another woman emerges in this story, Tremika Jackson. Tremika is also having an affair with Robert. Lintel doesn't know about her. Robert's wife doesn't know about her. But he's been having an affair with Tremika.
27: So she was the third woman in Robert Marks' life. He had her believing that he was some sort of medical professional in this community.
28: He actually told her he was a medical doctor. What's going on in your mind that you're creating all of these false images of yourself? What are you doing? You know, you're lying to women. You're making them think it's just them. You're getting them to trust you.
17: Thanks to phone records, police know that Tremeka and Robert Marks are in close contact, texting and calling back and forth the night Lentell is murdered.
0: When you look at Tremeka Jackson, you don't know what role she played in. Is she involved in this? Does she know what's going on?
1: At this point, you kind of are an accessory, whether you know it or not. You see what I'm saying?
26: I have to try to cooperate as much as I can. I want to give you whatever information.
0: She's scared. She doesn't want to be involved in this. She comes in voluntarily without an attorney, and she's helpful.
26: They put nothing together.
2: Tremeka provides a lot of important information for detectives. She is able to place Robert at the scene where the car was abandoned with Lentell's little girl.
26: It had to be 11 o'clock. You say, you know what your car said?
24: He calls up Tremeka Jackson and says, hey, can you come pick me up? And there she pulls up.
23: She picked him up on that street that leads into the apartment complex to the parking lot where the little girl was left. So we go out to a local bank and pull video, and it's not the greatest of video, but you can clearly see in the background his second girlfriend comes to pick him up.
2: Tremeka has a Dodge with very specific lights. Think of it as a bar of lights. And so even though the video is grainy, the description of her car, the timestamp, all line up with Tremeka's version of events.
0: She picks him up and she drives him back to Baker to get on his motorcycle and go home. I think with Tremeka, he sets her up. She's brought into this thing.
23: She was very forthcoming as far as her peace and taking him away from the scene. No indication that she knew anything about what had gone on.
17: Police are convinced that Tremeka was in the dark about Lentell's murder and about the abandonment of her daughter the night that she gave Robert Marks a ride.
2: I think it's safe to say that a lot of people in the community were pretty pleased that he was behind bars, considering what he was charged with. So it was really surprising when bail was set and he actually was able to leave jail. Bail was over $800,000.
3: I actually had the opportunity to interview Robert. He was leaving the East Baton Rouge Parish Courthouse, and he came out, and I said, Robert, is there anything you'd like to say?
5: First, I want to express sympathy to the family of the victim, reassure you that I had nothing to do with this.
3: He was steadfast that he had nothing to do with it, looked me in the eye and said, I had nothing to do with it.
8: This man just murdered a pregnant woman with his child in her belly and kidnapped my child to go dump their body, and y'all telling me he's not a danger or a flight risk? Now I have to leave and go to another state or safe haven just to protect my child, to cause her harm, because they know she's the key witness. She can identify him. She's the one that told the world who did it.
11: Mark's lawyers insisting that this man, Robert Marks, is not a murderer.
15: The fact that crime is committed and all of a sudden this gentleman who has everything to lose is drugged into this, it's about the sensationalism.
17: As the state prepares to go to trial, the strongest piece of evidence against Robert Marks might be what the video doesn't show.
16: Whenever, wherever news breaks, it's so important to always remember that lives are changed.
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8: All right, where's my LGBTQ? Where are you? Thank you very much. Thanks for coming out and also coming to the show. Hey! Shut up! I'm pissed off so often lately, you guys, I swear. Because I'm a grown-ass woman in America, and I'm paying attention. If I had known we were headed toward The Handmaid's Tale, and I was going to be wearing that big red cape, I wouldn't have cut out carbs.
9: Nearly 6 years after Lintel Washington was killed, and after many delays, the stage is now set for a trial.
10: The opening statements began today in the trial of a former assistant principal.
11: He's on trial for her murder in Iberville Parish 5 years ago.
12: The trial of Robert Marks began with high emotion.
13: Robert Marks is finally facing a jury after being out on bond for 5.5 years. Waiting for him is prosecutor Tony Clayton.
14: Tony Clayton is a powerhouse.
11: People from all over this area sometimes like to go in when he's prosecuting a case just to watch him because it really is a performance.
15: It speaks in the way that you could only hear in a Louisiana courtroom.
13: In his colorful opening statements,
16: this is Lintel.
13: Tony Clayton asks this Louisiana jury to serve up what he calls gumbo justice.
16: In Louisiana, we love gumbo. I told the jury that I'm going to make a gumbo. I'm going to pull up his Google records. I'm going to take his phone records. I'm going to take his computer. I'm going to put all that in a pot and cook it up and serve it to him cold, like that ice cold water that runs through his veins.
13: The defense argues that there is no murder weapon, no DNA, and no eyewitness tying Marks to the crime.
17: They don't have a case.
18: The key witness is the victim's own child.
15: It is the strongest moment in the trial, and I think that they handled it so well.
14: She seemed very collected.
19: The evidence presented in court today was a video that showed the little girl being interviewed by a worker at the Children's Advocacy Center in Baton Rouge.
20: The daughter explained that the mother was grabbing at her head after she had been shot and that Mr. Robbie did it, you know.
13: The defense pins its case on questioning the reliability of a 3-year-old, suggesting that some of her statements were inaccurate.
17: Based on their child witness who told them to go to a water body, the body was recovered on land. So they've assisted us by discrediting their own 3-year-old child witness.
15: It may have been in the context of a mind of a 3-year-old, but everything she said was accurate and backed up by the physical evidence.
13: Clayton uses Robert Marks' own words against him. His alibi was that he was at a bar.
21: Where'd you go after you saw her?
22: He had to run around a little bit, passed by Twin Peaks, and
16: we went to Twin Peaks and pulled up the cameras on that night. He never showed up to Twin Peaks.
23: Did he not know that bars have security cameras? That cell phones ping towers? Investigators had no problem poking a hole in everything he said.
13: Oddly, the defense doesn't offer up a reason as to why we don't see Robert Marks on those Twin Peaks videos. Ultimately, the prosecutor lays out the motive for the whole thing.
16: Lintel was pregnant by Robert Marks, and they were going through some problems.
24: At some point, he implied an abortion. He didn't say it directly, but the comment made her upset.

0: morning. Happy Valentine's Day. I love you.
1: Happy Valentine to you too. You hurt my feelings yesterday. You really did.
2: He fixes it by saying, no, I was just saying that I support whatever it is that you want to do. That's what I meant.
3: We've got one of the oldest motives imaginable. He's having an affair. This woman has become pregnant with his child, and clearly this is a child that he does not want.
4: May 24th is a really important date because that's the day that Lintel goes to the doctor, gets a sonogram, and it's revealed that they are having a little girl. Rather than searching for things like, I don't know, baby bassinets online, he starts looking for guns online. He starts researching bizarre stories involving pregnant women who have gone missing or were murdered.
5: Again, the defense doesn't address this evidence at all.
3: He has a life that he does not want to blow up when Miss Washington has this baby.
6: Her friends had told us she had texted Robert and basically said, if you don't tell your wife, I will.
1: He wanted to make sure that his name and his image remain unharmed. And she was a big threat to that at that point because she was going to expose him.
7: Throughout that whole testimony, he just never moved. He just sat there completely cold to everything.
5: Robert Mark's attorney doesn't call any witnesses, and he doesn't do a closing argument.
4: How can you defend a man who is up on murder charges without presenting one witness? I don't get that.
8: This is a circumstantial case, and in order for him to be found guilty of a circumstantial case, the state must exclude every reasonable hypothesis of innocence.
2: I kept trying to read the jurors. I couldn't read them. And so part of me started feeling a little nervous.
5: Also waiting for that verdict is Lintel's daughter, who's not so little anymore. That brave little girl is now 9 years old. You'll meet her when we come back.
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11: Edinburgh, Scotland, from Poland once again tonight. 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
0: Star Wars The Mandalorian and Grogu. 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
25: Knock on the door and they say, we have a verdict. We the people, state of Louisiana, find you Robert Marks. And when she said that, he stood up and started putting his hands behind his back. So he knew before the clerk said guilty, he knew what the verdict was.
31: It only took the jury about 30 minutes to find Robert Marks guilty of murder and feticide.
32: All of us were on the same side, same decision.
33: I don't remember anybody even arguing. It was so ironclad. There was no upset emotions. We knew we were doing the right thing.
2: And I remember just yelling, they got it right. They got it right.
34: After 5.5 years, finally got all justice served today.
35: I thought we had raised enough reasonable doubt that the result would have been different.
36: After the verdict, Mark's wife, Kayla, divorces him, telling 2020 she was shocked to learn of his multiple affairs.
37: Robert Marks was sentenced to life in prison, and he is actually in one of the worst prisons in this country.
38: And there are things worse than the death penalty. In Louisiana, they call it Angola.
25: And he deserves every bit of what's going to happen to him up there. I hate to come across that tough, but this was just so unjustifiable.
36: I spent some time with Lintel's daughter.
39: Really?
36: She's a little shy, but like most kids, she tells me she likes making those TikTok videos.
39: If you get that, that's going to be a prize.
40: Do you remember anything about your mom? Yeah? You look at pictures, he says, sometimes. Yeah? What do you see in Lintel?
41: I see that she's smart, educated. She's focused when she puts her mind to stuff.
36: I hope that somewhere inside of her, that strong little girl realizes that she stood up for her mom.
38: My heart breaks for her. She's got to go to middle school for her first day. She has to go to senior prom. Mom's not going to be there to take a picture, to give her a hug. And it's so sad because Robert Marks made sure that her mom wouldn't be there with her.
41: We have our good days, we have our bad days. And then sometimes she says, I miss Mommy. I wish Mommy was here. And I say, I do too. But Mommy's in heaven with the angels now.
36: Mm-hmm.
0: That little girl that I sat with once, David, is now a teenager, Lintel's daughter, and she is living with relatives, and they tell us she's enjoying life, loves to dance.
3: We love hearing that. We should also point out tonight that Robert Marks' appeal was denied, and he declined to speak with ABC News. That is our program for tonight. Thank you for watching. I'm David Muir.
0: And I'm Deborah Roberts. From all of us here at ABC News and 2020, good night.
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14: Is this hard to talk about?
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18: Yeah.
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22: How did he get that plane in the airplan? 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
24: He's going upside
26: holy
24: down.
26: Roll.
24: Holy. Can we cut the cameras?
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27: They were just in the wrong place at the wrong time, and evil found them.
28: The slayings of two young people in a nearby Lover's Lane area.
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47: Reporting from the floating pier off the coast of Gaza, I'm Martha Raddatz. Wherever the story is, we'll take you there. 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
48: Breaking news tonight, reports of dozens of shots fired at the White House. The Secret Service clearing the White House North Lawn. Reporters told to rush inside, taking shelter in the briefing room. What we've just learned with late details coming in. First, the urgent operation underway in Southern California. The governor now declaring a state of emergency. Crews hosing down a chemical storage tank for a second day. Officials fearing a spill of toxic chemicals used to make plastics, or worse, an explosion that could endanger an entire neighborhood. 50,000 residents still under evacuation orders were live at the command center. Also developing tonight, President Trump says an agreement with Iran has been largely negotiated and that a framework of a peace deal will be announced shortly. But will Iran sign on to it and what it could mean for the Strait of Hormuz and fuel prices? New details on the death of NASCAR champion Kyle Busch. His family revealing he died from severe pneumonia that progressed into sepsis.
49: From ABC News, I'm Dave Packer. The Secret Service says a suspect is dead and a bystander wounded after an exchange of gunfire near the White House tonight.
50: Medical local, EMS 6, Engine 23, EMS 7, Medic 1, respond for a shooting.
49: Broadcastify with the emergency dispatch, the unidentified man allegedly walking up to a checkpoint in the area of the Eisenhower Executive Office Building, pulling out weapons from a bag and opening fire. ABC's Selena Wang was reporting from the North Lawn when it happened.
51: The deal is close, only for the two sides to remain far apart.
52: No.
49: Then
51: we immediately got down. Then we heard yelling for us to evacuate into the press briefing room. So all of us in the White House press corps who were out here doing our evening news live shots, we all sprinted into the briefing room and were holed up there for about more than 30 minutes. And then eventually we were able to go safely back outside.
49: The White House says President Trump was in the Oval Office at the time and has been briefed. In Orange County, California, fears tonight of a potential chemical catastrophe. Emergency responders trying to prevent an explosion of chemical tanks. ABC's Jacqueline Lee in California.
0: Initially, authorities actually thought the situation was somewhat under control in the sense that the tank that was leaking the chemical, the temperature...

0: As they try to stop the spread of the virus, health officials are facing numerous challenges in the region.
1: We are operating in a very complex environment, and the main challenges include community fears, misinformation, and rumors. Another challenge is that the population movement between health zones.
0: That misinformation, part of the growing anger and frustration among the public. Last week, friends of some of the outbreak's victims setting a medical tent ablaze in the eastern part of the country, according to doctors there. A second medical tent set on fire last night, according to health officials. The Associated Press reporting at least 18 people with suspected Ebola ran from those tents where they were receiving treatment. It comes as health officials implement new measures to prevent the spread of the virus in the U.S. U.S. citizens who've been to impacted countries in the region are now funneled to airports in Virginia and Atlanta for temperature checks and health screenings. No foreign visitors from the region are allowed, including U.S. green card holders.
2: But our number one thing has to be, we can't have it affect the United States. We can't have Ebola cases coming here.
0: All of this is unfolding as the U.S. prepares to host the FIFA World Cup. The DRC's team, set for its first berth in 52 years, is expected to arrive in just a few weeks. The White House demanding that the team maintain a bubble in Europe where they are now for 21 days or risk being banned from entering the U.S. And tonight, Reuters reports that a team spokesperson has said that they are not changing their schedule.
3: And with that spokesperson, according to Reuters, is suggesting that the schedule isn't changing because their players are not traveling to the U.S. from the Congo. Meanwhile, doctors there say misinformation in the country and stigma surrounding the disease are creating a dynamic and complex situation. With
4: another concern in all of this. Okay, Marcus, thank you. Back here in the U.S., a 6.0 magnitude earthquake rocked Hawaii's Big Island on Friday night. Thousands of people reported feeling the shaking. Here's meteorologist Danny Beckstrom.
5: Tonight, a damaging 6.0 earthquake striking Hawaii's Big Island.
6: Oh my God. Oh my God.
5: The tremors felt throughout the state, shaking Hawaiians inside their homes just before 10 p.m.
7: These nice things are all smashed.
5: Several rock slides reported. This road just south of Hawaii's Captain Cook region on the island's west coast left impassable. Roughly 500 customers in the region without power, according to Hawaii County's mayor.
8: If you need to drive, please drive with caution. Roadway crews are out clearing debris.
5: Hawaii's Big Island is home to the Hawaii Volcano National Park, a popular tourist destination for its volcanic eruptions. The United States Geological Survey saying the quake was caused by stress due to bending of the oceanic plate and that it was not directly related to the volcanoes on the island.
4: And turning to the weather picture now, meteorologist Danny Beckstrom from our New York station WABC is joining me. Danny, you're also tracking this holiday weekend washout for much of the eastern half of the country.
9: Yeah, at least the Northeast warms up, dries out by Memorial Day plans Monday afternoon. But tonight and tomorrow stay soggy. I want to walk you through it. It is a cold rain in the Northeast, but stormy in the South. A severe thunderstorm watch in the Texas Panhandle tonight. Flood watches from Texas up through Ohio. We have a few more inches to go on top of already saturated ground. Good news for drought outlook, but tough timing with the holiday. At least the Northeast dries out as we move into Monday. Still could be unsettled in the morning, but the second half of the day looks salvageable with highs closer to seasonal averages. For the West, it's mainly hot and dry, some isolated thunderstorms in the Rockies, but the Southeast will stay stormy into the week wet.
4: Some improvement, but we gotta wait. Okay, thanks, Danny. Overseas now to the deadly coal mine explosion in China. At least 82 people were killed, dozens more hospitalized, and several still missing. ABC's Britt Clenett is tracking the developments. And Britt, what more are you learning about the blast?
10: With the death toll from that gas explosion here in northern China now at 82, officials revising it from 90, but now saying two people are missing in this country's worst mining disaster in 16 years. Hundreds of rescue workers are still operating at the site in Shanxi province. More than 120 people were taken to hospital following that explosion at about 7:30 on Friday night. Chinese President Xi Jinping, meanwhile, he's called for an investigation into what went wrong and said those responsible must be held to account. And with tonight, state media here reporting that officials running the mine have been taken into custody.
4: Okay, Britt Clenett with those breaking details. Now to the successful launch of SpaceX's massive Starship rocket. It comes as the company appears headed for a historic initial public offering that could make founder Elon Musk the world's first trillionaire. Let's bring in ABC's Andrew Dimbert. And Andrew, there were some challenges with this launch.
11: Some challenges, some issues, but SpaceX saying that this was overall a success, the company launching its biggest, most powerful Starship yet. This newly upgraded rocket blasting off from South Texas near the Mexican

0: border. This was the company's 12th unmanned Starship test flight, deploying 20 mock Starlink satellites in space during the flight. Now, NASA is counting on Elon Musk's Starship for its Artemis program. This test flight was supposed to launch Thursday, and while there were some mechanical issues with the booster and Starship engines when the flight launched Friday, again, SpaceX says this was a success. The company also says that Starship is designed to be fully reusable, with long-term plans to carry both cargo and people to the moon, and then eventually Mars. This rocket launched just days after Elon Musk also announced that he plans to take his company SpaceX public. Whit.
1: Andrew Dimbert, our thanks to you tonight. There's much more ahead on World News Tonight this Saturday. The search for answers after a deadly explosion and fire in New York City. And it's the end of an era for one of America's oldest beers.
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15: If I were to describe this case in three words, I would call it brutal, intimate, and cruel.
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23: Is this hard to talk about?
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25: Boring.
30: He's going upside
31: holy
30: down.
31: Holy.
30: Can we cut the cameras?
25: This is probably like jail time for life, huh?
32: You want to know what I've been doing for the last 4 years? I was in a cult, man.
33: Who am I?
34: Nature Boy.
35: Nature Boy.
32: You know this is not how life's supposed to be.
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36: I am your Messiah.
32: Bow to me. What in the world is going on here?
30: Something was screaming at me, no, but I ignored it. There was brainwashing,
37: 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He was king. He was God.
32: Watching.
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1: Next tonight, New York City fire officials are trying to determine what caused a series of explosions on board a barge. One person was killed, 34 firefighters and emergency medical workers were injured at the shipyard on Staten Island. Several barge workers were trapped below deck, but later rescued. The music world is remembering an artist who helped bring hip-hop into the mainstream.
46: I wanna rock right now.
1: Rob Bass was best known for the 1988 hit It Takes Two, along with his late partner DJ Easy Rock. Bass died after battling cancer. He was 59 years old. When we come back, will the home court advantage help the Cleveland Cavaliers? We'll preview Game 3.
47: The child could change the fate of the galaxy.
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11: Is this hard to talk about?
12: Yeah.
25: Seattle grounds, about to take off. It's going to be crazy. I did a kind of a bad thing.
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25: Yeah.
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28: 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How did no one know?
25: You think this thing can do a barrel roll?
29: Trying to figure out how to use the autopilot first.
25: Boring.
14: He's going upside
31: holy
14: down.
31: Holy.
12: Can we cut the cameras?
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15: Decker Investigations.
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1: To the index now, the Cleveland Cavaliers hope a change of scenery makes a difference in the NBA's Eastern Conference Finals. The New York Knicks have different ideas, leading the series 2-0, winning game 2 on Thursday 109-93. Tonight, the series shifts to Cleveland, and you can watch game 3 later this evening right here on ABC. It's last call for the beer that made Milwaukee famous. Today, a final batch of Schlitz beer is being brewed in Wisconsin. Schlitz was founded in 1849 and was once the largest brewer in the U.S. The label is now owned by former rival Pabst, which has decided to end production. Still ahead, his middle name is Danger, what a 7-year-old told us after setting a rock climbing record.
22: Yeah, dude.
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1: Finally tonight, the little boy and the historic summit.
7: But did I say a word? It was special.
8: History made at Yosemite National Park. 7-year-old Joey Danger Evermore, and yes, that is his middle name, becoming the youngest person to ascend El Capitan.
9: Nice and easy. Looking good.
8: Recognized as the world's largest granite cliff, rising 7,573 feet above sea level.
10: Yeah, dude.
7: Woohoo. Buddy, last time.
10: Say, I'm going to the moon.
7: I'm coming to the moon!
8: The 5-day ascent up the sheer granite face made with his father and two brothers. The family of climbers from Colorado Springs. Joey, who was 6 when he started, turning 7 on the climb.
7: Three.
10: Yeah, dude.
8: Joey reacting to breaking the record, which was previously held by his older brother, Sam.
11: Breaking the record is really cool, and doing an impossible thing with my family means more with my dad up there.
10: Look at this wild man.
11: I'm the third brother to climb El Capitan, and it's amazing.
8: And the adventure came with another surprise when Joey learned he has a sister on the way.
11: We found out we have a new baby, and it's a girl, and I'm taking her up.
10: That's so cool, dude.
8: And tonight, Joey's proud dad, Joe, hoping to inspire others to dream big.
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3: Hey, I'm Maggie Brulee reporting from Svalbard. 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
4: Breaking news tonight, reports of dozens of shots fired at the White House. The Secret Service clearing the White House North Lawn. Reporters told to rush inside, taking shelter in the briefing room. What we've just learned with late details coming in. First, the urgent operation underway in Southern California. The governor now declaring a state of emergency. Crews hosing down a chemical storage tank for a second day. Officials fearing a spill of toxic chemicals used to make plastics, or worse, an explosion that could endanger an entire neighborhood. 50,000 residents still under evacuation orders were live at the command center. Also developing tonight, President Trump says an agreement with Iran has been largely negotiated and that a framework of a peace deal will be announced shortly. But will Iran sign on to it and what it could mean for the Strait of Hormuz and fuel prices? New details on the death of NASCAR champion Kyle Busch. His family revealing he died from severe pneumonia that progressed into sepsis. Tonight, the racing community mourning the 41-year-old father of two. The surging Ebola outbreak in Central Africa. Hundreds of suspected cases reported, nearly 200 dead. And the new procedures for screening passengers at U.S. airports with the World Cup less than 3 weeks away. The holiday weekend washout for much of the eastern half of the country and a major flood threat in the south. Our weather team is timing it out. Hawaii's Big Island rattled by a magnitude 6.0 earthquake. Rock slides reported and damage.
5: ABC News, I'm Dave Packer. The Secret Service says a suspect is dead and a bystander wounded after an exchange of gunfire near the White House tonight.
6: Medical local, EMS 6, engine 23, EMS 7, medic 1, respond for a shooting.
5: Broadcast with the emergency dispatch, the man allegedly walking up to a checkpoint in the area of the Eisenhower Executive Office Building, pulling weapons from a bag and opening fire. President Trump today saying that a deal to end the three-month war with Iran is, quote, largely negotiated and would include opening the Strait of Hormuz. But two sources tell ABC News that Iran has not signed on to the deal yet, and there's no guarantee that they will sign. Orange County, California fears tonight of a potential chemical catastrophe. Emergency responders trying to prevent an explosion of chemical tanks. A state of emergency has been declared. More than 50,000 people have been asked to evacuate the area. Firefighters and hazmat teams working to neutralize the chemical. This is ABC News.
3: And actually, you can see I'm here on the North Lawn. There's that gate for the White House, and right beyond it, you can see the law enforcement vans, the police vans with the flashing lights. That is 17th Street and Pennsylvania Avenue. That is where Secret Service says they're aware of reports of shots being fired. We're also just hearing from FBI Director Kash Patel. He says that the FBI is on the scene and Secret Service is also responding to those shots fired near the White House grounds. He says he'll be updating the public as they're able to. Now, as you mentioned, we were actually just in our live shot position. You can see over there under the green tents, getting ready to tape for World News Tonight for this very show when suddenly we heard what sounded like dozens of gunshots fired. So we immediately got down. Then we heard yelling for us to evacuate into the press briefing room. So all of us in the White House press corps who were out here doing our evening news live shots, we all sprinted into the briefing room and were huddled there waiting to get updates. There was a Secret Service agent who was posted outside, so we were basically locked in, not able to leave. We were holed up there for about more than 30 minutes, and then eventually we were able to go safely back outside, but we are still awaiting more information about what exactly happened with.
4: Well, Selena, we are grateful you and the team are safe, and we appreciate your reporting tonight. Thank you. We move on now to the state of emergency in Southern California. Crews working around the clock to prevent an environmental disaster. A chemical leak coming from a large storage tank could cause a dangerous spill or an explosion. Authorities are calling this a, quote, crisis situation. Here's ABC's Jacqueline Lee reporting from the command center in Orange County.
7: Tonight, California Governor Gavin Newsom issuing a state of emergency in Orange County as officials race to contain a potentially catastrophic situation at a chemical plant. At least 50,000 people already forced to evacuate.
8: Got a knock on the door, and I was told we were supposed to leave. So I did what I was told, and I I left.
7: With mandatory evacuations expanding in this densely populated area, at least a dozen schools were shut down. Nursing homes, hospitals, and fire stations also forced to evacuate.
9: If there is an explosion, how will this impact the environment and the residents who live here?
10: It would be devastating.
7: The crisis occurring at GKN Aerospace, which builds engines and landing gear for commercial and military aircraft. One of the tanks started leaking due to a broken valve, according to authorities. Firefighters and hazmat teams working around the clock to stop the leaking tank from exploding, putting their lives on the line to neutralize the chemical.
10: It's an additive that they put into the liquid that neutralizes the toxicity where the reaction is to it, kind of stabilizes it. The toxicity may still be there, the flammability is still there, but the reactivity is not.
7: A company spokesperson saying in a statement they are working with experts to resolve the issue quickly. Crews also trying to cool down the tank using sprinklers. Authorities say they're preparing for the possibility of the liquid chemical to leak out.
3: When authorities say they are preparing for the tank to fail, but they are consulting with experts across the country to find solutions. Whit.
4: Still very much an active scene on the ground there. Jacqueline Lee, thank you. The White House is signaling tonight that the nearly three-month-old war with Iran could be nearing an end. President Trump saying moments ago that a deal is, quote, largely negotiated, and it would include opening the Strait of Hormuz. Here's ABC's Alex Prochet.
11: Tonight, President Trump says a peace deal with Iran will be announced shortly. He says the agreement has largely been negotiated and remains subject to finalization by all parties, Trump vowing that this deal will open the Strait of Hormuz. Trump making the announcement after a call with Gulf leaders and officials from Pakistan, Turkey, Egypt, and a separate call with Israel's Prime Minister Netanyahu.
12: There's been some progress done.
11: Today, Iran's foreign ministry says the two sides are in the final stages of drafting a framework that would give 30 to 60 days to hash out a broader agreement.
13: They want to settle so badly. We have the greatest military.
11: It's been 2 months since Trump vowed to obliterate Iran's power plants within 48 hours if Iran didn't fully open the Strait of Hormuz. Yet tonight, the strait is still closed and the cost is hitting home. Gas prices soaring, the national average now up to $4.49, up $1.55 since the start of the war. And according to Gas Buddy, 16 states are on track to have their highest prices for gas on Memorial Day. Yet the president insisting the pain will be short-lived.
13: By the way, the oil prices are going to tumble as soon as I finish up with Iran.
11: But it's not just the gas at the pump, food and airfare all surging because of the war. Some Americans forced to pull back plans for the big travel weekend.
14: I know a lot of individuals who are suffering tremendously under increases in pricing for food, for gas, for everything.
4: Our thanks to Alex Prochet for that report. We're learning more tonight about the tragic and sudden death of NASCAR legend Kyle Busch. His family saying that the 41-year-old father of two died from severe pneumonia that progressed into sepsis. His passing triggering a wave of grief, tributes, and new questions tonight. Here's ABC's Morgan Norwood.
15: As fans and the NASCAR world prepare to honor Kyle Busch at the Coca-Cola 600 this weekend, his family now saying he died after serious pneumonia progressed into sepsis.
16: The most common cause of sepsis from infections is pneumonia, and it just overwhelms the body's immune system, and then that bacteria spreads to the blood, which causes this reaction.
15: That medical emergency unfolding Wednesday when Busch was at a Chevrolet racing simulator in North Carolina, according to the Associated Press. Dispatchers taking this frantic call for help.
17: Tell me exactly what's happened.
18: I've got an individual that's shortness of breath, very hot, thinks he's going to pass out, and he's producing a little bit of blood, coughing up some blood.
15: Busch rushed to the hospital, his family announcing his death the next day. The father of two was just 41.
16: Even though the people who are most vulnerable for sepsis, for getting complications, are young children, the elderly, or people with underlying medical conditions, it really can affect anyone.
15: Busch's cause of death also raising questions about whether something may have been wrong weeks before he was rushed to the hospital. On May 10th, Busch requesting medical help at a race at Watkins Glen.
19: Tell him I need him after the race, please. I'm going to need a shot.
15: And 1 week later, Busch back on the track, pushing through to win the Truck Series event at Dover.
20: You can kind of still hear it. I'm still not great, but the cough was pretty substantial last week.
15: As fans remembered the racing titan, Richard Childress Racing rolling out the number 33, retiring the iconic number 8, now held for Busch's son, Brexton.
0: And what Kyle Busch's presence will be felt all over the Charlotte Motor Speedway. Take a look. It's number 8 freshly painted on the grassy infield there. We're also learning that all 39 drivers in the Coca-Cola 600 will ride along with his decal in their cars.
4: All right, Morgan Norwood for us tonight. Thank you. Now to the urgent race to contain the Ebola outbreak in Central Africa. 3 Red Cross volunteers now among the newly reported cases. And with the World Cup less than 3 weeks away, what health officials here in the U.S. are doing to screen travelers from overseas. Here's ABC's Marcus Moore.
2: Tonight, as a deadly Ebola outbreak ravages parts of the Congo, the International Red Cross says 3 of its volunteers are among the new reported cases. The agency says they were infected in March, weeks before the latest outbreak was discovered, and they are among the first known cases. Now, there are nearly 750 suspected cases in the Democratic Republic of the Congo, including 176 deaths. And a number of infections reported in neighboring Uganda, including a death. As they try to stop the spread of the virus, health officials are facing numerous challenges in the region.
17: We are operating in a very complex environment, and the main challenges include community fears, misinformation, and rumors. Another challenge is that the population movement between health zones.
2: That misinformation, part of the growing anger and frustration among the public. Last week, friends of some of the outbreak's victims setting a medical tent ablaze in the eastern part of the country, according to doctors there. A second medical tent set on fire last night, according to health officials. The Associated Press reporting at least 18 people with suspected Ebola ran from those tents where they were receiving treatment. It comes as health officials implement new measures to prevent the spread of the virus in the U.S. U.S. citizens who've been to impacted countries in the region are now funneled to airports in Virginia and Atlanta for temperature checks and health screenings. No foreign visitors from the region are allowed, including U.S. green card holders.
21: But our number one thing has to be, we can't have it affect the United States. We can't have Ebola cases coming here.
2: All of this is unfolding as the U.S. prepares to host the FIFA World Cup. The DRC's team, set for its first berth in 52 years, is expected to arrive in just a few weeks. The White House demanding that the team maintain a bubble in Europe where they are now for 21 days or risk being banned from entering the U.S. And tonight, Reuters reports that a team spokesperson has said that they are not changing their schedule.
22: And with that spokesperson, according to Reuters, is suggesting that the schedule isn't changing because their players are not traveling to the U.S. from the Congo. Meanwhile, doctors there say misinformation in the country and stigma surrounding the disease are creating a dynamic and complex situation. With
4: another concern in all of this. Okay, Marcus, thank you. Back here in the U.S., a 6.0 magnitude earthquake rocked Hawaii's Big Island on Friday night. Thousands of people reported feeling the shaking. Here's meteorologist Danny Beckstrom.
23: Tonight, a damaging 6.0 earthquake striking Hawaii's Big Island.
24: Oh my God. Oh my God.
23: The tremors felt throughout the state, shaking Hawaiians inside their homes just before 10 p.m.
25: These nice things are all smashed.
23: Several rock slides reported. This road just south of Hawaii's Captain Cook region on the island's west coast left impassable. Roughly 500 customers in the region without power, according to Hawaii County's mayor.
27: If you need to drive, please drive with caution. Roadway crews are out clearing debris.
23: Hawaii's Big Island is home to the Hawaii Volcano National Park, a popular tourist destination for its volcanic eruptions. The United States Geological Survey saying the quake was caused by stress due to bending of the oceanic plate and that it was not directly related to the volcanoes on the island.
4: And turning to the weather picture now, meteorologist Danny Beckstrom from our New York station WABC is joining me. Danny, you're also tracking this holiday weekend washout for much of the eastern half of the country.
28: Yeah, at least the Northeast warms up, dries out by Memorial Day plans Monday afternoon. But tonight and tomorrow stay soggy. I want to walk you through it. It is a cold rain in the Northeast, but stormy in the South. A severe thunderstorm watch in the Texas Panhandle tonight. Flood watches from Texas up through Ohio. We have a few more inches to go on top of already saturated ground. Good news for drought outlook, but tough timing with the holiday. At least the Northeast dries out as we move into Monday. Still could be unsettled in the morning, but the second half of the day looks salvageable with highs closer to seasonal averages. For the West, it's mainly hot and dry, some isolated thunderstorms in the Rockies, but the Southeast will stay stormy into the week with.
4: Some improvement, but we got to wait. Okay, thanks, Danny. Overseas now to the deadly coal mine explosion in China. At least 82 people were killed, dozens more hospitalized, and several still missing. ABC's Britt Clenett is tracking the developments. And Britt, what more are you learning about the blast?
1: With the death toll from that gas explosion here in northern China now at 82, officials revising it from 90, but now saying two people are missing in this country's worst mining disaster in 16 years. Hundreds of rescue workers are still operating at the site in Shanxi province. More than 120 people were taken to hospital following that explosion at about 7:30 on Friday night. Chinese President Xi Jinping, meanwhile, he's called for an investigation into what went wrong and said those responsible must be held to account. And with tonight, state media here reporting that officials running the mine have been taken into custody. Whit.
4: Okay, Brit Klenet with those breaking details. Now to the successful launch of SpaceX's massive Starship rocket. It comes as the company appears headed for a historic initial public offering that could make founder Elon Musk the world's first trillionaire. Let's bring in ABC's Andrew Dimbert. And Andrew, there were some challenges with this launch.
3: Some challenges, some issues, but SpaceX saying that this was overall a success, the company launching its biggest, most powerful Starship yet. This newly upgraded rocket blasting off from South Texas near the Mexican border. This was the company's 12th unmanned Starship test flight, deploying 20 mock Starlink satellites in space during the flight. Now, NASA is counting on Elon Musk's Starship for its Artemis program. This test flight was supposed to launch Thursday, and while there were some mechanical issues with the booster and Starship engines when the flight launched Friday, again, SpaceX says this was a success. The company also says that Starship is designed to be fully reusable, with long-term plans to carry both cargo and people to the moon, and then eventually Mars. This rocket launched just days after Elon Musk also announced that he plans to take his company SpaceX public. Whit.
4: Andrew Dimbert, our thanks to you tonight. There's much more ahead on World News Tonight this Saturday. The search for answers after a deadly explosion and fire in New York City. And it's the end of an era for one of America's oldest beers.
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36: Is this hard to talk about?
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38: Shuttle ground, about to take off. It's gonna be crazy. I did a kind of a bad thing.
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4: Next tonight, New York City fire officials are trying to determine what caused a series of explosions on board a barge. One person was killed, 34 firefighters and emergency medical workers were injured at the shipyard on Staten Island. Several barge workers were trapped below deck, but later rescued. The music world is remembering an artist who helped bring hip-hop into the mainstream.
59: I wanna rock right now. I'm raw bass and I can't
4: wait to get down. Rob Bass was best known for the 1988 hit It Takes Two, along with his late partner DJ Easy Rock. Bass died after battling cancer. He was 59 years old. When we come back, will the home court advantage help the Cleveland Cavaliers? We'll preview Game 3.
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9: It feels like home.
11: Oh, yeah.
12: Like a river connects to the ocean. 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
13: thank you.
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9: GMA, it's an invitation to come together.
16: Good morning.
9: And brighten your morning.
36: Is this hard to talk about?
45: Yeah,
38: Seattle grounds, about to take off. It's going to be crazy. I did a kind of a bad thing.
17: So you hijacked the plane?
38: Yeah.
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41: How did he get that plane in the airplane? How did no one know?
38: Hey, you think this thing can do a barrel roll?
42: Trying to figure out how to use the autopilot first.
38: Boring.
45: He's going upside
44: holy
45: down.
44: Roll. Holy
45: can we cut the cameras?
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4: 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It's last call for the beer that made Milwaukee famous. Today, a final batch of Schlitz beer is being brewed in Wisconsin. Schlitz was founded in 1849 and was once the largest brewer in the U.S. The label is now owned by former rival Pabst, which has decided to end production. Still ahead, his middle name is Danger, what a 7-year-old told us after setting a rock climbing record.
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4: Finally tonight, the little boy and the historic summit.
33: But did I say a lot? It was special.
4: History made at Yosemite National Park. 7-year-old Joey Danger Evermore, and yes, that is his middle name, becoming the youngest person to ascend El Capitan.
34: It's nice and easy. Looking good.
4: Recognized as the world's largest granite cliff, rising 7,573 feet above sea level.
36: Yeah, dude. Woohoo.
33: Buddy, last time.
36: Say, I'm going to the moon.
33: I'm coming to the moon!
4: The 5-day ascent up the sheer granite face made with his father and two brothers. The family of climbers from Colorado Springs. Joey, who was 6 when he started, turning 7 on the climb.
33: Three.
36: Yeah, dude.
4: Joey reacting to breaking the record, which was previously held by his older brother, Sam.
33: Breaking the record is really cool, and doing an impossible thing with my family means more with my dad up there.
36: Look at this wild man.
33: I'm the third brother to climb El Capitan, and it's amazing.
4: And the adventure came with another surprise when Joey learned he has a sister on the way.
33: We found out we have a new baby, and it's a girl, and I'm taking her up.
36: That's so cool, dude.
4: And tonight, Joey's proud dad, Joe, hoping to inspire others to dream big.
36: Do hard, big things with your kids. To be intentional, it's the best time of their life, and it's the best time of mine. It'll be the best time of yours.
4: Just incredible. Have a great night.
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35: I'm Selena Wang in Beijing for the historic Trump-Xi Summit. 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
38: Tonight, Inside a Mystery. What happened to Richard Simmons?
40: We're all waiting for support from others, and sometimes we don't get it. That's why God made me.
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41: You are loved by oh so many!
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41: It's sweating time!
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38: The man who gave hope to millions of Americans desperate for help.
44: You've made me live again.
38: Why did he bounce higher and higher, and then one day, all of a sudden, vanish for an entire decade?
45: And then it just got real quiet.
46: What goes up must come down.
47: Where in the world is Richard Simmons?
48: The fitness celebrity reportedly hasn't been seen by even his closest friends for years.
49: From ABC News, I'm Dave Packer. A suspect is dead after the Secret Service says he opened fire at a checkpoint near the White House. ABC's Allison Kosek.
50: The Secret Service says shortly after 6 p.m., a person approached the checkpoint in the area of 17th Street and Pennsylvania Avenue, removed a weapon, and began firing at officers. Secret Service police officers returned fire, striking the suspect, who was taken to a local hospital where he later died. A bystander was also struck by gunfire.
49: The Associated Press reports that law enforcement officials say the suspect was identified as 21-year-old Nasir Best. According to D.C. court records, Best was arrested in July of last year after he attempted to enter a different White House checkpoint. President Trump Saturday saying that a deal to end the three-month war with Iran is, quote, largely negotiated and would include opening the Strait of Hormuz. But two sources tell ABC News that Iran is not signed onto the deal yet, and there's no guarantee that they will sign. And although the United Kingdom and other European allies initially tried to avoid getting involved in the conflict, the UK is stepping in by taking part in minesweeping efforts in the Strait of Hormuz. British Armed Forces Minister Al Karin says this war has sent energy prices soaring and crippled international shipping.
51: The commercial insurance companies need absolute certainty if we're going to get 120 vessels flowing again through the Straits of Hormuz. That's what this capability will provide. Once that's up and running, the commercial and economic value of the Middle East, both coming out and going in, can get up and going.
49: And gas prices having a major impact on this Memorial Day weekend. The national average currently at four-year highs. Here's Andy LaPau, president of LaPau Oil Associates.
52: I think that if the conflict goes on through July 4th, you'll see oil prices at $120 a barrel. And unfortunately for the consumer, gasoline prices will get to $5 a gallon.
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49: Kyle Busch's family now saying what killed the NASCAR legend after he went to the hospital this week.
2: In a statement, the family of Kyle Busch says a medical evaluation concluded Busch died of severe pneumonia that progressed into sepsis and then resulted in rapid and overwhelming complications from the sepsis. Busch was 41 years old when he died suddenly on Thursday, days before competing in the Coca-Cola 600 at Charlotte Motor Speedway. He leaves behind his wife and two young children, ages 11 and 4 years old.
49: ABC's Alex Stone. Scary situation in Southern California ongoing. A major chemical leak in Orange County threatening to create an environmental disaster or even a major explosion. More than 50,000 people have been asked to evacuate the area. Mechanical issues with SpaceX's booster and Starship engines caused the launch to be postponed from Thursday to Friday, but it finally got off the ground. ABC's Andrew Dimbert.
3: SpaceX launching its biggest, most powerful Starship yet. This newly redesigned rocket blasting off from South Texas near the Mexican border. This was the company's 12th unmanned Starship test flight, deploying 20 Mach Starlink satellites in space during the flight. NASA is counting on Elon Musk's Starship for its Artemis program. This test flight was supposed to launch Thursday, and while there were some mechanical issues with the booster and Starship engines when the flight launched Friday, SpaceX is calling it a success.
49: Musk's company is headed for a historic initial public offering. It could make him the world's first trillionaire. Dave Packer, ABC News.
4: High school prom you may have missed.
5: Like the little girl who puts a prom dress on and comes down the stairs, she just wants someone to tell her she looks pretty. We're all waiting for support from others, from a spouse, from children, from parents. And sometimes we don't get it. That's why God made me.
4: It was his idea from the very start. We found this old news footage of an unknown guy in his 20s with a little fitness studio in Los Angeles.
5: I pulled my money together, $25,000, and I opened the exercise studio.
6: He conducts special classes for women who were much heavier than him.
7: And it's a way of saying, you're 400 pounds, and I'm 400 pounds. You failed on diet, and I failed on diet. But now Richard cares, and we're going to bust our chops and do it together.
8: Come on, move it!
7: Some of them don't pay. Some of them are not married, have children, or divorced, or no one cares about them, and they can't get hired for jobs. If you're 400 pounds, you're unemployed. I just love these people.
8: Back, go away! Give it all to Doris Day!
9: I'm just outrageous.
5: I think being outrageous is great, and I think that anybody out there, if they haven't tried it, go buy some.
4: He also said laughter is the beginning of hope, and his mission was to make you love yourself enough to fight your way back to health.
10: Richard. Well, I first started here. Richard said, okay, I want you to touch your toes, and I went, and that was it. And 10 weeks later, I'm doing this.
11: Richard saved my life. Before I came here, I literally couldn't move. I could barely walk up the stairs to my apartment.
4: Which is how he became the fitness king who created
12: stretch and
4: exercise stretch tapes for senior citizens.
12: Again, stretch.
4: He also made exercise tapes for the disabled.
12: Four, five. Now take it for four. One.
4: Richard Simmons was the kind of celebrity motivator who called his clients at home to keep them from giving up.
12: I want you to meet someone who saw a lot of results. Elijah Jones, he was almost 500 pounds. Elijah Jones has lost 300 pounds. My friend Elijah Jones.
5: Your top weight was?
13: 612. 6'12".
14: Yep.
13: And you have lost now?
14: 301 pounds I lost.
4: And when Richard Simmons showed up in small towns across America, thousands of people stormed the mall, covered by local news. His longtime manager and friend, Michael Catalano, traveled with him. 4,000 people? Yes.
15: And he loved it because it was free. Everyone was welcome. You know, Richard was about inclusivity way before it became popular. I mean, he wanted everyone to participate.
16: How many people here exercised this morning? Raise your hand.
17: It was almost like a ministry, like you would, a priest or a minister would have, a ministry of health. And again, he took it very seriously. Maybe I can help other people. Maybe this is the mission that God has for me.
4: And maybe a mission that would help heal the deep wounds inside a little boy.
15: An underlying theme in Richard's life is, you know, insecurity. And in a way, the insecurity drove him because he wanted to take power over it. But he used to say to me, isn't it amazing? Here we are, and we've accomplished so much and done so much, and I'm still little insecure Dickie Simmons.
18: I think that I'm just a good example of a chubby, fat, unhappy kid who lived in New Orleans, Louisiana, and dreamed. And now all my dreams are coming true.
15: And in many ways, that great response that he got from people, that fueled him. That really, you know, he felt the love, let's say.
19: Until he did.
15: Until he didn't. Exactly.
4: So why did the big-hearted megastar

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1: Go practice. Yeah.
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0: Bambi?
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0: The wrong egg.
1: No more sad sack. 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
26: Back in the 1980s, Americans struggling with weight were fair game for jokes.
27: Last week, Duchess of York Sarah Ferguson visited the Big Apple and showed off her 14-pound weight loss. Hopefully, this will not interfere with her official duties of sitting on her fat ass all day long.
28: So how'd you gain the weight?
29: I ate a lot.
28: No, you said 50 pounds. You shouldn't let that happen to you. You're very pretty.
29: You know what?
28: No, I don't want to hear.
29: Let me tell you this. You're a
28: pretty girl and you're single. You must lose the weight.
30: And on TV, you are a little fuller, a little bit more thicker.
31: I wouldn't call myself thick.
32: Some girl ate Monica.
31: I know what you're saying, Ned.
33: What am I saying?
31: That I'm overweight,
33: you
31: basically.
33: Are. You really are.
26: It makes me think of that little boy who would one day grow up to build himself a house full of dolls, angels, and memories of what ridicule used to do to him. His mother had been a fan dancer in old-time vaudeville. She ended up working long hours at a department store to support the family. His father, a former vaudeville actor, stayed at home and taught the children to love musicals and sing the show tunes. Growing up in New Orleans, Richard was a devout little Catholic schoolboy who dressed up as a cardinal for a fundraiser. He loved the nuns and worried about their dreary convent rooms.
34: He told me on the phone, he said, I persuaded them to take me over to see where they live, the little rooms where they live. And he came back to your mom and said, Mom, we've got to get them throw pillows.
35: We need some color in those rooms.
34: That's right.
35: It's too dread.
34: We'll make them happy.
35: Absolutely.
34: I was taught by nuns who always thought I was like, again, an alien, because I would sing to them and I would do crazy, silly things for them.
26: A little people pleaser who had no defense when bullies attacked, calling him a sissy, chasing him with a baseball bat.
34: Did you know he was being bullied?
35: Yeah, we both were, because we were heavy. We did not have a lot of money. Matter of fact, my dad made our outfits. And most people don't know this, but we were on what they called work scholarships. And to order to get half of our tuition off, we'd have to serve the food at the cafeteria and then pick up garbage and trash while they were studying. And they would make fun of us of doing that.
34: He described some heartbreaking scenes of going to the bathroom and the kids would be waiting for him. And he ended up

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3: It was 1997 when Ellen DeGeneres made the pioneering call to come out on her own TV sitcom.
4: I'm gay.
3: Conservative backlash was immediate.
5: The idea of saying to the children of America that the gay and lesbian lifestyle is an acceptable alternative one, children should not be given that kind of temptation.
3: The audiences gradually retreated. Her show was taken off the air.
6: Time.
3: She and I spoke afterwards about the cancellation of the show and her courage.
7: I'm going to miss the show, but it doesn't make any difference to me if I would have stayed on, you know, 2 more years or 10 more years, if I would have been not following my heart.
8: Hi, everybody.
3: Another television pioneer, Rosie O'Donnell, remembers that treacherous cultural landscape and says if Richard Simmons was living on a blurred line, so was she.
9: We're in a similar position at the time in my show, right?
10: What do you mean?
9: He wasn't speaking about his relationships or love life or identifying himself in any way back in the beginning, and nor was I. It wasn't until we did the interview that I came out and spoke about the truth of my life.
3: It was years after Ellen's show had been canceled that Rosie did this interview with me.
10: You seem so fearless. Are you worried that there's no way back from that?
7: I guess. I mean, part of the reason why I've never, like, said that I was gay until now was because I didn't want that adjective assigned to my name for all of eternity.
11: I don't think he felt not only not comfortable, but I think he maybe felt there'd be backlash. He saw what happened to Ellen, right?
3: Add to that, growing up a devout Catholic boy who finally got his dream, an audience with the Pope. He would not discuss his private relationships in public, and the people who worked for him and his family resolutely honor that privacy today.
10: He was just icky.
11: That was something that he was not going to discuss. But he'd go right to the line, real close, and put his toe over the line. And again, back to sort of, I want people to laugh and feel good.
3: Even at private dinners, he might show up in full drag.
11: And the elevator opened, and out he comes. And he's just in full regalia, looking like somebody's Aunt Barbara. And I'm like, all right, I'm all good with it. I have no issue if it's, you know.
3: On Jay Leno, when a rugged action star appears, Richard supplies the punchline.
12: Hi, I'm Dick Simmons. How you doing?
13: There you go, Dick.
12: Hey, you see that Super Bowl? Damn.
13: There you go. Well, there you are. He's a man's man.
14: Please welcome our mystery guests.
3: On Rosie, he fearlessly shows up to play her macho mystery surprise.
14: Okay, wait. Are you a sports figure?
15: You must be out of your mind.
14: Who the hell are you?
15: Take your hands.
14: Oh, no.
15: Bring them up and put them on my head.
9: I always try to get close to him at the commercials. I always try to, like, you know, say, like, you know, I have a spouse and kids and, you know, do you got anybody you love? And he would always go, oh, you know, and I sensed a sadness too, you know, because I struggle with depression myself and I can sometimes see other people who are struggling.
3: And then as time went on, new insecurities seemed to compound the old ones. His signature boyish face weathered, his hair thinning, that high-flying charmer now hobbled by pain.
16: When he would stand, it looked like he would pose and his leg would go out. He had a lot of problems with his knee, and he would come home and say, I am so sore.
3: Look at the difference. You can see his legs in the old tape on the left and the later tape on the right. He had replacement surgery on one knee and tried stem cell therapy on the other, but it didn't work.
16: I think everything happened at one time, and he just didn't like the way he looked at 65.
17: He didn't look like the impish cheerleader
16: the big,
17: with
16: curly
17: the big hair and all
16: you know.
17: That.
11: Nobody wants a cheerleader to come out, you know, with no pom-poms.
3: Howard Stern had openly adored Richard Simmons, who was on his show 64 times. But now, when Stern tries to get behind the mask,
0: And you are a loving man. I just wonder if you've ever had love in your life. And I don't mean that in any comical sense.
17: Do you know love? I don't know why you're picking on me today.
0: Is that picking?
17: Yeah, a little bit. My wonderful housekeeper, Teresa.

0: who's been with me 24 years.
1: Yeah, but that's someone you pay. Is there anyone there who cares about you?
0: No, she cares about me.
1: Really?
0: She loves me very much.
2: Now in his 60s, Simmons can feel that the times and tastes are changing. Michelle Obama had launched a new fitness campaign. Richard spoke about it on Huffington Post.
3: I love Michelle Obama. You know, I wanted to meet them, both of them. I wanted to help her because I'm just not their set of sheets.
2: He begins to pull back from his travels, more time at home with his Dalmatians and dolls, the angels and the crosses on the wall. And the bedroom, a quiet refuge. The character he once invented, now just sequins in the closet.
4: Oh, they're amazing.
5: Look at the one you pick. It's the smiling one. Because, you know, he's smiling right now. Absolutely.
4: Talk about the crystals.
5: Yeah, and feel how heavy they are.
4: They are.
2: And the man who spent his life giving encouragement to others wakes up to words of affirmation to get him through every day.
4: The future belongs to those who believe in the beauty of their dreams. Eleanor Roosevelt.
5: And then there's another angel up here. So this was by Albert Einstein. Only a life lived for others is a life worthwhile.
2: He has said after all the years on the road, he never created a circle of friends. In his house, he had a doll of his idol, Barbara Streisand, but they didn't spend time together.
6: Who's the most famous person you met and got to hang out with?
3: I don't socialize. I don't know how to socialize because as a fat kid, I sort of kept to myself. I wouldn't know what to do at a party. I don't go to anyone. I haven't been to anyone's house.
6: Really?
3: In 7 years.
2: And then Hattie, the last of his beloved Dalmatians, died. It devastated him.
7: When I would go over there and he was just quiet.
8: ABC News, I'm Dave Packer. A suspect is dead after the Secret Service says he opened fire at a checkpoint near the White House.
9: Down!
8: Multiple officials tell ABC News the alleged suspect is a 21-year-old who was known to the Secret Service and tried to get past another checkpoint, telling officers he was Jesus Christ. In Orange County, California, fears of a potential chemical catastrophe. Emergency responders trying to prevent an explosion of chemical tanks. ABC's Jack Lindley.
10: Several tanks that are holding thousands of gallons of a chemical. And if one of them blows up, they're concerned about a chain reaction, right? Like this massive explosion, mushroom cloud of chemicals that can result from this.
8: President Trump's Saturday saying that a deal to end the 3-month war with Iran is, quote, largely negotiated and would include opening the Strait of Hormuz. But two sources tell ABC News that Iran has not signed on to the deal yet, and there's no guarantee they will sign. This is ABC News.
2: It is January 2014. TMZ corners a subdued Simmons on the sidewalk.
11: Hello. How are you?
2: This is the last known image of Richard Simmons. In just a few weeks, he'll disappear and hide from the world for 10 years.
11: How is everything? Happy New Year's to you and all your viewers. I hope that they're going to exercise this year. Actually, I'm squeezing my buns while I'm talking.
7: And then it just got real quiet. It was the housekeeper and the assistant. That was everything.
2: Coming up, is it vanity? Is it fear? Is it a phobia? You'll meet the person who spent that decade inside the house with him.
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0: DNA. It's an invitation to come together. 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
23: In 2014, the first year of Richard Simmons' disappearance. The 65-year-old tells his close family he just needs a rest.
24: I'd say, okay, the first year, I understand. Second year, okay, you're really tired, I understand. By the third year, I'd be worried.
25: We were all concerned about it, and he did see someone. He saw a doctor at some point, but he wasn't overly receptive to it. Honestly, I don't think he gave it enough of a chance, honestly, mm-hmm. You know.
24: Everybody calls it something different. His funk, his years of solitude, his decade of solitude. Nobody ever realized it was going to be 10 years.
23: 10 years of something like a phobia of being seen. At one point, his house manager, Teresa, has to hide him under a blanket to take him to the hospital for a medical procedure on his esophagus. His brother, Lenny, flies out to be with him.
24: Lenny got on the phone. He said, "You're going. I'm coming out. Goodbye." And Lenny was on the next plane out here.
23: But at some point, family visits began to trail off, though Lenny and Kathy stay in faithful touch once a week by phone. As years begin to go by, a hit podcast raises worried questions about his disappearance. Tabloid magazines make wild accusations. They suggest he was transitioning, which wasn't true. And even reported that Teresa had taken him hostage. Police detectives come to the house for a wellness check. Richard convinces them he's fine. At one point, he phones the Today Show to deny all those rumors.
26: No one is holding me in my house as a hostage.
23: But he doesn't deny he is in the grip of something that echoes childhood fears, like Peter Pan's shadow.
26: When you're an overweight kid and you're made fun of and you're put down, some of that stuff never leaves you. It always sort of is like a shadow, like Peter Pan.
23: And there, inside that house with him, the house manager had been by his side for 36 years.
27: You're comfortable?
23: Teresa Revelas reluctantly agrees to come before our cameras.
28: I hope I have the right words to describe the incredible man that Richard was.
23: She says he was so kind and seemed happy at home with her, but she confirms his fear of being seen by anyone from the outside. When Teresa got cancer, he took care of her, but if a nurse had to come in, he'd hide behind closed doors.
28: He was insecure, okay, that he don't look good, that he don't look good anymore, but that is what it was. They gonna say, "Oh, Richard Simmons, I saw Richard, he looks old. He doesn't look good anymore."
23: But is that just vanity or something deeper? back with the baseball bats and bullies, and the mortal pain of being ridiculed. A legacy of wounds that never heal.
28: That image will kill Richard, okay?
23: So what was he doing in that house all that time? Teresa says he had breakfast with her. They watched the news together at night. We also tracked down his longtime assistant, Michelle, who used to work on his videos and would now drop by regularly just to meet. Teresa says that Richard absolutely forbade anyone from ever taking a photo of him, even inside the house. So this is the photo album from all that time. Animals coming up to the door to be fed by Richard Simmons. They are looking at him, but we can't. Teresa confirms that sometimes she would take him out of the house for a drive and a walk, but he was in complete disguise.
28: Oh, he'd do a very different costume. Sometimes he'd be a clown. Sometimes he'd be a woman. Nobody knows who was him. And then later we go in the car, and I take him out of the city so we can see the new buildings, the new stuff.
23: 9 years and 11 months will go by. An old friend who reached out said he never returned her calls.
0: Are we wrong to have trouble believing what was just being said all the time, that he just wants to rest?
1: I don't think so.
0: But a 10-year depression, do you think that's possible?
1: I certainly do.
0: These whole 10 years.
1: I certainly do. I think it's very possible, a 10-year depression, especially if you're not able to get the kind of help that you need. And it seems to me that he wasn't a guy who would love therapy, you know? No, but, you know, sometimes depression wins.
23: January 2024. Richard Simmons is now 75 years old when suddenly something jolts him out of his fearful hiding.
4: Richard Simmons!
23: He sees this video of the comedian Pauly Shore announcing he is going to play Richard Simmons in a biography of Simmons' life. In a stunning move, Richard goes online to say he didn't authorize this biopic and he didn't want the purpose of his life reinvented without permission.
7: This morning, reclusive fitness icon Richard Simmons issuing a rare statement after word that a biopic about his life will soon be released.
23: What happens next? A Niagara of excitement, hundreds and hundreds of fans sending him a deluge of undiminished love.
25: And then he was like, wow, they really missed me. I didn't know anyone would care that I was gone. And that just comes back to that whole insecurity thing, you know?
28: You know what? Richard never felt famous. He thought that nobody's going to remember him because 10 years went by. And when he saw that right away in a second, and then Richard says, Teresa, look it.
23: And that's when I got the call from him about doing an interview to tell his story himself. He told me he had feverishly started writing songs for a Broadway musical version of his life, how he planned to take the front seats out of the theater so that people could come down and dance like the old days.
0: And we started joking the last 6 months. I said, there's a part of Hamilton that she says, why do you write like you're running out of time? Like, and we would both sing that song together because he would call, I have another one. You want to hear it? It was just this champagne bottle, just effervescent and giggly, you know, like a little boy again. It was like so good to have him back.
9: Yeah.
23: And the last note I made about our phone call, he tells me, I know when something is right and I trust you. And then he began to cry. July 12th, 2024, his 76th birthday. I sent him a birthday message. Lenny and Kathy call him.
9: We called him on his birthday, our wedding anniversary.
0: Yeah.
9: He said he had gotten some food poisoning, some bad luck.
0: His voice was a little off.
23: What they didn't know is that he was immobilized. He had fallen and lain on the floor for hours and hours with a terrible injury. The injury that would ultimately lead to his death.
28: Okay, this is the first time I'm talking about this.
10: All right, where's my LGBTQ? Where are you? Thank you very much. Thanks for coming out. And also coming to the show. Hey! Shut up! I'm pissed off so often lately, you guys, I swear. because I'm a grown-ass woman in America and I'm paying attention. If I had known we were headed toward The Handmaid's Tale and I was going to be wearing that big red cape, I wouldn't have cut out carbs.
15: Does anyone else hear that?
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55: has died in Los Angeles just one day after turning 76.
56: Yo, this is crazy. I can't believe it, but Richard Simmons just died.
57: Richard Simmons was just one of those cultural icons with zero scandals.
58: And it was like, oh, the thing that I had never expected. Then I got the phone call.
0: Who called who?
58: Teresa called.
23: A shattered older brother flies to California. The coroner, Dr. Grant Ho, gave him unsettling news. His brother's death was not from natural causes. It was accidental, precipitated by that terrible fall 2 nights before he died.
0: When Dr. Ho said the manner of death was accidental, it really threw us. He had apparently broken his femur, and it was pronated, so not out of the skin, but out.
58: By the hip joint.
0: By the hip joint. Painful.
23: It happened overnight in that bathroom off the bedroom. Teresa's bedroom is downstairs in a wing back off the kitchen. The next morning, when he's not down for breakfast, she goes up and finds him.
1: I went to his room and I knocked the door and I said, Richard, he says, come in, Teresa. And he was sitting on the floor in his bathroom. And I said, what happened? He says, I come to the bathroom and I got dizzy and I fell. And I tried to get up, but my leg hurts me. I can't get up. He says, I scream to you and you don't hear me. He said, Richard, you know what? Maybe you have a fracture. Can we go to the hospital? And you know, he was not even complaining about the pain. Not on my birthday, Teresa. We go tomorrow. We go tomorrow.
23: She calls for the regular cleaning person there that day, Irma, to come help. The two of them get him back in bed.
1: And he says, if I don't move and I'm in the bed, nothing hurts. Only when I try to put the weight in my leg, it hurts me. But he never complained that it hurts a lot. And he says, no, the longest I stay on my bed with my leg, nothing hurts. I want to celebrate my birthday. And then tomorrow morning, we will do it. And I have to do what he wants to do, you know?
23: At 10 o'clock that night, she says, she goes up to his bedroom to give him his sleeping medication and asks him again if she can call an ambulance now that it's dark outside. No one will see him.
1: Nobody's going to see you. It's nice to go peace at night. She says, not today, Teresa. Tomorrow, I do anything you want. Tomorrow, call the ambulance. Tomorrow morning, you do everything.
23: She leaves Richard alone in his bedroom. But at some point, he will try once again to get up and falls beside the bed. At 9:30 the next morning, Teresa comes up and finds him on the floor. He has died.
1: I open the door and I don't see him in his bed. When I come here, then I saw him on the floor. Okay, this is the first time I'm talking about this. And I know he pissed out right away. Right away, I knew he pissed out. I'd run. I went and called him. I knew it was too late to help him. I hugged him, I kissed him, and I told him to talk to me.
23: The coroner's report of what happened is filled with some answers and some still mysterious questions. For instance, there are a number of bruises here, here, here. Some of them new, which could have been from the night of the fall, but others clearly older.
1: Well, that I don't know why. He never complained about anything, and he never told me, unless he bruises when he was doing exercise. I don't know. Because, you know, he was doing the waves, he was doing the machines.
23: The autopsy also shows that he had some significant heart blockage, but a heart attack was not the cause of death. So what was it? The report says only he died of complications after the traumatic fall. The medical examiner does not specify the possibilities like stroke, infection, kidney failure. And by practice, he does not comment. So Lenny is left to wonder, if Richard had agreed to go to the hospital, would everything be different?
58: Had he gone to the hospital, would he still be around? Only God knows that.
2: I think Richard would be doing this interview with you and not me.
23: And so, on October 5th at the Catholic Church in New Orleans, they prepare for a celebration. Lenny, Kathy, Teresa have readied Richard for burial.
0: So he's wearing a beautiful pink Bichon jacket. That was his favorite color, was pink. Beautiful gray slacks.
23: They put one of his favorite pralines near his body and make sure that underneath that tasteful jacket, He is wearing a glittering tank top and shorts, so he's ready to sweat with the holies.
4: God has another plan for him to help the saints and the angels get into shape. Richard Simmons will forever be sweating with the holies.
23: And if only that insecure little boy could have seen the city of New Orleans turning out for him.

0: alive.
1: Jen, I love you.
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3: Daring the bullies to make fun of sequin tank tops, Dauphin shorts, curly hair. And a man who once promised your life, your health, your joy are just one dance, one hug away.
4: I don't think United States or the world is going to have another Richard Seaman.
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6: My soul belongs to God, I know. I made that bargain long ago. He gave me hope when hope was gone. He gave me strength to carry on.
7: So if you could ask him one more question about anything, what would it be?
8: Did you finally feel the love? And I think he would say overwhelmingly yes.
9: I'd want to know if he was happy. Was he happy before he passed?
10: I do plan for a nice reception in heaven. You know, I do. And maybe a lot of southern food. And angels only gain weight in their wings.

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21: Hi.

0: GMA. It's an invitation to come together.
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0: Brighten your morning.
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8: Oh, my God.
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9: What?
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9: What are you doing?
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8: Your response was beautiful.
7: As we set the stage to observe strangers encountering dilemmas, we wonder, will they intervene?
10: Is everything okay with this?
3: No.
7: Will they speak up?
11: Well, you can't put that in your bag.
8: Why?
11: Because that's stealing.
12: Sesh is pregnant. Look at her condition. Give it a boost.
7: On tonight's episode.
13: You seem very uptight.
7: An abusive music manager.
13: We should get through this last audition in my hotel room.
14: You sure you ordered me a taco?
8: Yes, I ordered you a taco.
7: A family struggle with dementia.
8: I just can't.
15: From ABC News. I'm Dave Packer. A suspect is dead after the Secret Service says he opened fire at a checkpoint near the White House. Secret Service returning fire, shooting the suspect who died at the hospital. A bystander also shot. ABC's Selena Wang was on the White House North Lawn when it happened.
16: We immediately got down. Then we heard yelling for us to evacuate into the press briefing room. So all of us in the White House press corps who were out here doing our evening news live shots, we all sprinted into the briefing room and were holed up there for about more than 30 minutes. And then eventually we were able to go safely back outside.
15: Multiple officials tell ABC News the alleged suspect is a 21-year-old who was known to Secret Service and tried to get past another checkpoint last year, telling officers he was Jesus Christ. President Trump saying Saturday that a deal to end the three-month war with Iran is, quote, largely negotiated and would include opening the Strait of Hormuz. But two sources tell ABC News that Iran has not signed on to this deal yet, and there's no guarantee that they will sign. The longer the conflict continues, the more pain here at home and at the pump. Andy LaPau of LaPau Oil Associates.
17: I think that if the conflict goes on through July 4th, you'll see oil prices at $120 a barrel. And unfortunately for the consumer, gasoline prices will get to $5 a gallon.
15: California Governor Gavin Newsom declaring a state of emergency in Orange County. Officials warning a massive storage tank leaking hazardous chemicals could rupture or explode, threatening to create an environmental disaster.
16: They're exploring several options. One of those options include trying to cool it off from the outside in. The unified incident commander said that think of it like an ice cube, like you're freezing it from the outside to eventually get into the inside. They also said they are consulting with people all across the country just to get some ideas and how to try to possibly get this under control.
15: ABC's Jacqueline Lee in California. More than 50,000 people have been asked to evacuate the area. 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
20: The death toll drastically climbing from a gas explosion here in northern China. Now at least 90 people are confirmed to have died in this country's worst coal mine disaster in 16 years. Some people could actually still be trapped underground with hundreds of rescue workers still operating at the site in Shanxi province. That's about a 7-hour drive south from here in Beijing. Now officials said 247 people were on duty at the time of the explosion.
15: ABC's Britt Clendid in Beijing. The World Health Organization sounding the alarm about the growing Ebola outbreak in Central Africa.
21: There are now nearly 750 suspected cases, including 177 suspected deaths in the Democratic Republic of Congo. The UN Health Agency upgrading its risk assessment for the spread in the country to very high.
15: ABC's Alex Brochet. A U.S. Army veteran injured in the line of duty and his family received a special gift just ahead of the Memorial Day holiday.
1: A dream coming true for Captain Luis Avila and his wife, Claudia.
2: Thank you.
1: The Gary Sinise Foundation and Wells Fargo teaming up at America's Ball for the Mall Gala in Washington, D.C. to present the Avilas with a surprise gift, an accessible car.
4: We wanted to be able to provide him with an adapted vehicle to help meet his and his family needs.
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15: That's ABC's Olivia Rubin. I'm Dave Packer, ABC News.
9: Absolutely. I'm much older now, but like, you know, I mean, we've all been through situations and that wasn't okay. It's not like that anymore. It doesn't have to be.
22: You weren't leaving her side.
9: No.
22: What if he had tried to pull her away?
23: I'd have been on him like a spider monkey on crack. So.
9: Yeah, like if he wasn't leaving with her.
22: What is it in you that makes you want to do that?
23: I've been through that before. I've had a rough life. I'm in a different place now. I have children her age, so.
9: Yeah,
23: it would have kept me up tonight if I hadn't have said something. Yeah.
22: Well, if this had been real, you could have really saved a young woman. So thank you.
7: As our cameras roll, we wonder if more people will stand up to our abusive actor.
24: I say we just go back to the hotel room, have a couple drinks, and then we sign the deal.
25: Are you being serious right now?
7: But it might be hard to step in on behalf of our young artist.
22: Give her an ultimatum and then go to the men's room.
24: Up to you.
7: Thankfully, some people are fearless.
25: He's going to be big. Okay.
24: No. Hey, you ready?
26: She's gonna stay right here. People got.
24: Why don't y'all mind your business? Andrea, come on.
26: You can stay right there. Walk away now.
7: While others.
24: Either come back to the room or the deal is off.
7: Have a strong message for our aspiring singer.
27: That'd be a no. As a woman to a young woman, that'd be a no. Big no.
28: What does he look like?
22: What does he look like?
28: What do you look like? What's his age?
27: He hasn't done anything yet.
25: He's my manager.
28: Is he the only manager out there?
22: Yeah.
25: He will blackball me if I try to go somewhere else.
28: He's blackballing you now.
22: How you doing, guys? I'm John Quinones with the TV show What Would You Do? They were actors, and we wanted to know what advice people would give them.
28: And I said, whoop his ass on TV.
22: You would go after him.
28: Yeah, you can't do that.
22: We're doing this because it happens.
28: Yeah, it happens a lot every day.
22: What did you think? You were quick. You said that's a definite.
27: Oh, yeah, that's a definite no. A young lady like her going to a guy's hotel room because there's no other way to do it, that's a no-brainer to me. Her health and well-being is more important than her career. Every day, all day long.
7: We run the scene one last time.
24: We got some meetings today, but beforehand, I think we should go back to my hotel room, pop some champagne.
7: And we never could have expected how this woman would react.
25: I'm all for celebrating, but I don't need to go back to your hotel room to do that.
24: Listen, this is going to be my last offer.
29: You're the most beautiful woman I've ever seen on
24: the show. I'm sorry, we're having a meeting.
29: I just wanted to give you a compliment.
25: Thank you.
22: Have John leave. Have John leave for a second. Here we go.
7: Coming up, an attempt at escape.
29: It's John on the right.
25: Okay.
7: Then.
26: Just a second, please. I won't.
7: A woman's fight with dementia.
29: I'm going to go. No, let's go over here.
7: And the threat to her safety.
29: Wait for your daughter, though.
26: No.
7: And later,
30: makes me very happy, and you get the things you want.
7: A wealthy woman and her love interest.
31: How late do you know him?
30: We've actually only been together for 3 weeks.
31: Whoa!
30: Okay.
7: Leave these patrons interested.
30: And I think that this time I'm going to get it right.
7: And concerned.
30: He wants to do it now.
29: Why?
32: Oh.
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38: Is there anything about Pat Summitt fans would not know?
39: This is where my basketball career started.
40: Hard to believe in.
41: I had to work a lot harder. I had a lot more responsibility.
42: She could coach any team.
43: Pat put it out there that women can do whatever they want to do. She was such a radical. She saw beyond basketball.
44: How do you beat Pat Summitt? You don't.
45: What else do you need in your life?
46: Just more time.
47: She's on fire.
48: The child. Could change the fate of the galaxy.
49: Is he ready?
50: He will be.
48: When under siege, a new hero.
51: Good shot, baby.
48: Will rise.
52: The Mandalorian will die tomorrow.
53: Go now. I'll hold them off.
54: Star Wars The Mandalorian and Grogu, rated PG-13, now playing in theaters.
55: Is this hard to talk about?
56: Yeah,
57: Seattle ground, about to take off, it's gonna be crazy. I did a kind of a bad thing.
58: So you hijacked the plane?
57: Yeah.
59: He hasn't flown an airplane before.
60: How did he get that plane in the airplane? How did no one know?
57: Hey, you think this thing can do a barrel roll?
61: Trying to figure out how to use the autopilot first.
57: Boring.
62: He's going upside
63: holy
62: down.
63: Roll.
62: We cut the cameras.
57: This is probably like jail time for life, huh?
24: I think we should go back to my hotel room and pop some champagne.
7: We're outside Nashville, where our sleazy manager is trying to lure our aspiring singer back to his hotel room. And this woman delivers a kind message to interrupt the harassment.
64: You're one of the most beautiful women I've ever seen.
24: I'm sorry, we're having a meeting.
64: I just wanted to give you a compliment. Thank you.
7: Have John leave. Have John leave for a second. Go. Here we go.
64: What's going on?
65: I'm falling a little bit scared.
64: I'm trying to help me to go back to his hotel room.
65: Yeah, I just got some weird vibes. Do you want to leave with me?
64: I want to. He's my manager and he set up all these meetings.
65: That doesn't matter. You don't belong to anybody. Come on. My husband's outside. Come on.
64: Okay.
65: This town on the right.
64: Okay.
7: Hi, ma'am. How are you? I'm John Quinones. Uh-huh. She's an actress. She's okay. We're doing a scenario for a show called What Would You Do?
64: Oh, okay.
7: To see
64: I'm really
7: who would
64: glad
7: have...
64: you're okay.
7: That was amazing. You're still shaking.
64: I'm sorry.
7: Tell me, why are you still shaking?
64: Because it was scary. I wanted her to be okay.
7: You're in tears.
64: Yeah, I mean, how compassionate she is toward a complete stranger.
7: You wanted to help her.
64: Yeah. Who wouldn't? Are there people that wouldn't?
0: How often does it happen, do you think, where young artists...
1: All the time. All the time. People want to make it, and it's hard to make it. Mm. But it's easy in a busy town to just... People just kind of get tossed to the wind.
0: Someone might say that what you did was heroic. Was it?
1: No. Human.
0: Human.
2: Thank you so much
3: for being who you are.
4: We took our crew from Springfield and traveled to Charleston, West Virginia to explore a staggering statistic. Almost 7 million Americans are living with Alzheimer's or other dementias. And as the size of the U.S. population age 65 and over continues to grow, it's expected that the number of Americans suffering will nearly double by the year 2050.
5: Oh, wow. I remember coming here with my friends. We come every weekend.
6: Mom, this is the first time we've been here.
5: No, it looks familiar. I think I've been here.
0: As case numbers rise, so will the burden of the disease, which can weigh so heavily on families.
8: Bruce Willis's daughter Tallulah writing about her father's dementia.
9: Tallulah writes about the raw emotion of seeing her father slipping away and how in the beginning she was hurt and in denial. She also gets piercingly honest about her own struggles and how she's finding hope and healing.
4: We've set up our cameras in Charleston at Black Sheep Burrito and Brews.
5: I want tacos.
6: You don't like tacos, though.
5: I love tacos.
6: No, you don't. You like quesadillas.
5: So what did you guys order?
6: Oh.
10: We haven't decided yet.
6: I'm sorry.
5: So exciting. Looks like a lot of good food. I've eaten here before.
4: What will people do when they encounter a mother showing early signs of the disease, trying to enjoy an outing with her daughter?
5: I found them. You're in here.
6: Let me have the keys.
5: Oh, hon, I'm not going to drive anywhere.
6: How did you get the keys?
5: I just grabbed them. I don't know. Did you have...
6: Okay, I don't want you to just leave the keys there. I have to go to the bathroom. Can you guys just keep an eye on her, please? I just need a few minutes.
0: What if Ramona tries to leave?
5: Okay, I think I'm...
4: Now, our confused mom grabs those keys and starts walking toward the door.
11: Hey, where are you going?
5: Oh, I was going
11: to... Wait just a minute, because I think your daughter went to the restroom, and she wanted you to wait right here for her. Is that okay?
5: Oh, she knows. She knows.
11: No, but I think she'll be right back at her if you don't mind. Is that okay?
5: Okay.
11: Because I don't want her to get worried about you. Is that okay?
5: Okay.
11: Thank you.
5: Okay. Thanks a lot.
12: Can we come have a seat right here?
5: I just want to go for a drive real quick.
12: Oh, yeah. Come sit, because I'll bet your food will be here in a minute.
4: And this woman goes beyond just watching out and comes to join our actor.
12: What are you going to have today?
5: I'm going to have a taco. I like the plain tacos. I don't like all that spicy stuff. I can't handle it anymore.
12: I'm Valerie.
5: Hi, Valerie. Nice to meet you.
12: What is your name?
5: It's Mona.
4: And now our daughter returns.
6: Oh, my God. I'm sorry. Oh, no. She's going to take a drive. Does she have the keys? Oh, my God. I left them on the counter.
12: I'm going to come back over and join my family.
6: Yeah, I'm sorry. I'm so sorry. She's bothering you.
13: Time to break it.
0: Let's go.
14: Get it.
0: Hi, guys. How are you? I'm John Quiñones. They're actors. They're fine. She's fine. We wanted to see what people will say.
12: My father would walk away from home. It's scary. Look, there are cars out there. She could walk straight into traffic. You just draw from those experiences that you've had.
15: And she's been very gracious with her parents.
0: Amazing. I can tell. You were trying to comfort her.
12: You know, you think, okay, how would I want to be treated?
4: We reset the scene and find another patron sitting close by.
6: Mom, I think we need to talk about moving to a place where people can take care of you, okay? I think we might have to have some extra hands for me because I can't continue to do this. I just need help. I just can't do it anymore. I can't. You don't understand, but that's okay. Do you mind? Can I just use the bathroom really quick?
12: Yeah.
6: For a sec. Just a second, please. I won't.
16: Did you get chicken or beef taco?
5: don't want to go to a nursing home. She wants to get rid of me. She wants...
3: I don't think it's that. I think that she wants to make sure that you're cared for. She doesn't want to get rid of you.
5: I think I need to...
3: Do what?
5: To get something.
3: What are you looking for?
10: Oh, your purse?
5: I'm going good.
10: No, let's go over here. Come over here.
4: Coming up...
5: I need to go over that way.
10: No.
4: The lengths she goes to help. And our actor's plea...
5: Can you tell my daughter not to put me in a home?
4: Strikes a chord at the bar.
13: I hadn't thought about it for a while. Now it's kind of working itself up.
14: Is there anything about Pat Summitt fans would not know?
17: This is where my basketball career started. Hard to believe, isn't it?
18: I had to work a lot harder. I had a lot more responsibility.
19: She could coach any team.
20: Pat put it out there that women can do whatever they want to do. She was such a radical. She saw beyond basketball.
19: How do you beat Pat Summitt? You don't.
21: What else do you need in your life?
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41: Nature Boy.
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42: Where Nature Boy is, that's where I'll find my truth.
43: I am your Messiah.
37: Bow to me.
44: What in the world is going on here?
45: Something was screaming at me, no, but I ignored it. There was brainwashing, mind manipulation. He was king. He was God.
46: Watching.
47: Damn, don't you God.
45: You had to be destroyed.
48: Nothing dies in nature.
49: Is this hard to talk about?
50: Yeah,
51: Seattle grounds, about to take off. It's going to be crazy. I did a kind of a bad thing.
52: So you hijacked the plane?
51: Yeah.
53: He hasn't flown an airplane before.
60: How did he get that plane in the airpen? How did no one know?
51: Hey, you think this thing can do a barrel roll?
61: Try to figure out how to use the autopilot first.
51: Boring.
54: He's going upside
55: holy
54: down.
55: Roll. Holy.
56: Can we cut the cameras?
51: This is probably like jail time for life, huh?
5: Oh, I think I need to...
3: Do what?
5: To get something,
3: What are you looking for?
4: Our team is in Charleston, West Virginia, to see how citizens treat a stranger showing signs of Alzheimer's.
5: I'm going good.
10: No, let's go over here. Come over here.
4: And this woman is doing everything possible to keep our actor safe.
5: Okay.
0: Start heading out the door.
3: Wait for her to come.
5: Yeah, but I... Okay.

0: Your heart went out to her.
1: Yes, very much so.
0: You didn't have to get involved.
1: No, I didn't, but I felt like, you know, she needed help at the point in time, so.
0: And we all have parents.
1: Correct. And just understand that, you know, you may be there one day, and how would you want someone to treat you? So, treat others how you want to be treated.
0: The old golden rule.
1: Yes.
0: This is Tracy.
2: You're such a beautiful person.
3: Hey, what do you recommend to eat? What's the best thing to eat?
2: We've never been here before. This is our first time. Mm. Our first time, too.
3: Yeah, I come here all the time with my friends.
2: Yeah? It's the first time we've been here. She has all time.
3: Yeah, this is great. I didn't know what you guys plan like.
2: I'm sorry. No, it's fine. I've never been here before, either. Okay, Mom, here's your water. Yeah. Sorry about that, guys.
4: And this time, we leave our visibly distraught daughter alone to see if bystanders will still intervene.
2: Does she live with you?
5: It's very good.
2: You are doing so good. It doesn't seem like you are, but you are. You are amazing.
4: And we're struck by how many people we meet who have been personally affected themselves.
2: I know it gets frustrating. My grandfather had it.
5: We've been through it, yeah.
2: Yeah.
6: I don't even know how to do it anymore. I don't know if I could do it anymore. I don't have a life. I know that.
2: I know. No, that it consumes you.
5: Exhausting.
6: You're not even trained for stuff like this.
2: No.
7: The whole thing's... It's dropped on you. Nobody tells you how to deal with it, right? And it's just...
2: Yeah, it's bad.
7: It's so stressful.
6: Sit there.
0: Hi, guys.
8: Hi.
0: I'm John Quiñones with the TV show What Would You Do?
8: Uh-oh.
0: You were remarkable. You were so sweet. And I hope I didn't upset you too much.
8: No,
0: but we want to shine a light on this issue because it's a real problem.
9: I don't feel like anybody is prepared for aging. Nobody prepares the kids for how to deal with your parents as they're going through this.
7: You got the financial, you got the emotional struggle you're dealing with. Everything that goes along with that, you're just totally unprepared because it just happens.
2: Mom, you know that special house we went to visit?
3: Mm-hmm. Yeah.
2: Well, they have an opening. And they can cook you all the taquitos you want. Okay?
3: What?
4: Our actor is displaying a common struggle, recognizing when your loved one needs more support than you can provide.
2: They look after you.
3: But I have you, Tracy.
10: Can you tell my daughter not to put me in a home?
11: Listen, I'm telling you, I've been there. I mean, granted, it was my mom's dad, but, like, I've been there. It's not easy for you.
4: And once again, a stranger offers a supportive personal story.
11: It affects everybody around the person who has it, and it's tough. My grandfather, we finally got him in a home, like, right before I graduated high school. So, like, the day of my high school graduation, I went over, you know, my cap and gown to go see him. It's really hard, you know, seeing, you know, these giants that you look up to.
3: Yeah, I'd like to live with her.
11: She'll still be there. It's not like, that was the best part about when my grandfather moved in. We got to visit him all the time. He had his own place. And then half the time we'd come to visit him, he's like, I'm having fun right now. You guys can come visit me later.
2: Oh,
11: you
2: really?
11: Loved it. Yeah, no,
2: see?
11: He had an absolute blast.
2: Fun.
0: Hi, guys. How are you? I'm John Quiñones.
12: Andrew McCumber. Good to see you.
0: What Would You Do? The TV show.
8: Oh, hey.
0: They're actors, mother and daughter.
8: Oh, no way.
0: And you guys are so kind, especially you were talking to her about your grandfather.
8: Yeah.
0: Why did you get involved?
8: Oh, my gosh.
11: You know, just as soon as she started talking about her mother. I mean, we've been through it before. I mean, I know the experience.
8: You know, we don't talk often about his grandfather's story, so that was actually kind of cool for me to hear.
11: I hadn't thought about it for a while, and now it's kind of working itself up.
0: What was his name?
11: His name was Richard, but we all called him Dick, and I called him Grandpa.
0: You don't forget?
11: No, absolutely do not forget. No, not someone special in your life like that. Sorry, I'm getting a little choked up talking about him. But, wanted to share our experience.

0: because I've been through it. I know it's rough, and I just wanted the best for her.
1: Coming up,
2: I'm going on dates with
1: a sugar mama.
3: He's my fiance. You have me forever.
1: And her new boyfriend.
4: She got it too.
5: But you don't even really like her, do you?
2: I just have my chicks on the side.
1: Put customers in a moral conundrum.
6: Is this hard to talk about?
7: Yeah.
8: Seattle grounds about to take off. It's gonna be crazy. I did a kind of a bad thing.
9: So you hijacked the plane?
8: Yeah.
10: He hasn't flown an airplane before.
11: How did he get that plane in the airplane? How did no one know?
8: Hey, you think this thing can do a barrel roll?
12: Trying to figure out how to use the autopilot first.
8: Boring.
13: He's going upside
14: holy
13: down.
14: Roll. Holy.
15: Can we cut the cameras?
8: This is probably like jail time for life, huh?
16: All across America.
17: Good morning.
18: Hello.
16: Wherever we are.
17: Welcome home.
18: It's good to be home.
16: It feels like home.
19: Hi.

0: at the start of the day, letting us into your home, putting the good in your
1: ABC News, I'm Dave Packer. A suspect is dead after the Secret Service says he opened fire at a checkpoint near the White House. Secret Service police returning fire, shooting the suspect who died at the hospital. A bystander also shot. No agents were hurt. Multiple officials tell ABC News the alleged suspect is a 21-year-old who was known to the Secret Service after a separate incident last year. An ongoing response to the toxic chemical leak in Southern California forcing the evacuations of tens of thousands of people in Orange County over concerns of a chemical spill or explosion. ABC's Jacqueline Lee in Los Angeles.
2: Authorities say they are monitoring air quality and it is within normal limits, but warning residents to evacuate because if this thing explodes, they can't control which direction it goes.
1: President Trump said Saturday that a deal with Iran on the war, including opening the Strait of Hormuz, has been largely negotiated with Iran. Three Red Cross volunteers now among the newly reported cases of Ebola as an outbreak spreads in Central Africa. This is ABC News.
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0: That's true. I can't wait to marry you.
3: Romantic relationships so often include a level of chemistry and compatibility. But some people are looking for things other than love. Cultural commentator and comedian Kamau Bell is in Mobile, Alabama, to stage a date between an affluent woman and her younger romantic partner, who, as it turns out, is just in it for the money. Let's see what Americans think about dating for money instead of love. You see a wealthy woman who's now dating a young guy. Would you wonder about the ulterior motives?
4: I mean, to each their own. Everyone's got a different type.
5: Just because you're wealthy, don't shut yourself off to finding someone that might be a younger man.
6: There's a lot of sugar mamas out here in the world. Looking for some young bucks.
7: That kind of behavior, in large part, is why we have a deteriorated family unit in our country.
8: It's really none of my business. I just hope that everybody is happy when they do get married.
3: Kamau and our crew are at T.P. Crockmeyer's to see if folks think she's a consenting adult or a victim signing up for heartbreak.
9: Oh my God, now how's this going to go?
1: Okay.
2: Oh, I think I need a rock.
0: Go as big as you want to go.
2: We'll make sure that you get earrings to match. How about that?
0: I like it.
2: Okay. I'll be right back.
0: Okay.
10: There, you see her, don't you? You see her? Hey. That lady. What's up, boss? How y'all doing?
11: Oh, my God.
10: Hey, all right. Y'all seen this here?
11: Yeah.
10: That's going to be my wife right there, man.
11: Hey.
10: Hey.
11: I'm glad to see Stripper still alive.
10: That's my ticket. I ain't working no more. Hey. Wait. She loaded. Hey, you hear me, young man? You pay attention.
12: So you don't even really like her, do you?
10: I mean, I just have my chicks on the side. She got the cheddar, so. Mom, but look, check it out. Look, like, she already iced me out. We've been dating 3 weeks. She already iced me out.
12: I mean, don't you think that's taking advantage of her?
13: He's being the voice of reason, and they're laughing at him.
10: She getting what she want. Like, she want a young man, right? So I'm giving her the young man. I can't wait to quit my job. You hear me?
1: Don't say that out loud.
10: I just put in my 2 weeks' notice. Hey, baby. I was missing you. You look so gorgeous.
1: Thank you.
12: So y'all are, like, really in love, huh?
10: So what now?
12: Y'all are, like, really in love?
10: Yeah.
1: I'm sorry you boys talking about me.
12: You love him?
1: Yes.
10: Hey, so this is my love, and we get married. Just wanted y'all to know.
2: But I have been waiting forever. Everybody told me, wait, be patient. I've kissed a lot of frogs. I finally found my prince.
1: Oh, good. So happy for you.
14: I want something that says when people see me, I'm married.
10: So, it's fair, right? If she get a ring, I should get a car.
14: What?
10: What? Why should the woman be the only one to get something? I feel like if she gets the ring, I should get like a Bentley or Porsche.
14: Why don't you act like you're getting a phone call?
0: Give me 1 second.
1: Okay.
0: Yeah, what's going on?
1: Hurry back.
0: Excuse me. Yeah.
2: No, actually, I was working, and he came into my place of business.
0: Awesome.
2: Some of my friends say, go for it. Some of them say, baby, he's taking advantage. He makes me happy. He makes me smile. I feel sexy.
15: That's the only thing that matters. Your friends don't have to be with him. Only you.
2: Yes. There's nothing I've noticed that says, you know, watch out. That's where we're going when we leave here. We're going to have dinner, and then we're going to go ring shopping.
15: Oh, good. Awesome. Okay.
2: That's a good thing. And then she cackled.
4: We should get ready to break.
2: See, thank you.
9: I think you've done enough. Hey, how you folks doing?
16: Hey,
9: how you doing? Kamau Bell. I'm with ABC. The show's called What Would You Do? And we wanted to see what y'all would do if you sat next to these two people. And he's also an actor over there. This brother's not. They're all actors.
16: Oh, Lord.
9: And we wanted to see what would happen, and y'all were all in it.
16: How did we do?
9: You did great. I didn't want to come out here. I was watching. I felt like I was watching a Tyler Perry movie at some point.
17: I'm so freaking mad with y'all. I just can't believe y'all did this. I'm a therapist, and I should know better.
9: Here's the thing. You don't realize this, but your eyes told the whole story. Like, this is not something going on here. I don't know what's happening.
17: Oh, my God.
18: Coming up.
19: I just hit the lottery. She's loaded.
18: Will a new couple warn our sugar mama?
19: Where you come from?
18: Or let this Casanova...
19: I'll give you my number right quick.
18: Slide.
20: This girl is on fire.
21: Is there anything about Pat Summitt fans would not know?
22: This is where my basketball career started. Hard to believe it.
23: I had to work a lot harder. I had a lot more responsibility.
24: She could coach any team.
25: Pat put it out there that women can do whatever they want to do. She was such a radical. She saw beyond basketball.
26: How do you beat Pat Summitt? You don't.
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18: Our cameras are rolling in Alabama, and Kamau Bell is behind the scenes watching a cash-motivated player and an unsuspecting woman.
68: I've kissed a lot of frogs. I finally found my prince.
69: Oh, good. So happy for you.
18: This table didn't see anything wrong with a wealthy woman supporting an opportunistic young man.
70: That's my ticket. I ain't working no more.
18: But now we've asked the restaurant to seat a new couple near our actors.
71: Thank you.
70: How you guys?
71: Howdy.
0: I want you to decide the ring that I should have.
70: Okay. Well, since you're spending the money and it's yours, I say do what you want to do. As big as you like, as pretty as you like, as bold as you like.
0: I mean, I'm paying for it, but you know, okay.
70: I already told my roommates I'm moving out.
0: That makes me very happy, and you get the things you want.
70: You got a point.
0: So, be right back.
70: Okay. Hey, that's my golden ticket right there. I just hit the lottery. She's loaded.
1: Adrian, you can start hitting on Megan.
70: Where you come from? You're pretty.
2: Well, thank you, but is there anything you'd like to order yet?
70: Look, can I see this? I'll give you my number right quick.
3: Oh, my God.
70: I was missing you.
1: Adrian can get a phone call.
70: Hey.
1: Okay, well, you can look to them and just be like, I'm so lucky. I finally found the love of my life.
0: You guys look like you've been together for a while.
4: Yeah, we've been together for a while.
0: Well, I haven't been with him a long time, but I feel like it's right. I'm a little older. I've never been married. Kissed lots of frogs. And I think that this time I'm going to get it right.
4: How long have you known him?
0: Not terribly long. But he wants to do it now.
5: Why?
3: There we go.
0: Because it feels good? I don't know.
5: I was engaged one time.
0: Okay.
5: To a guy, and it felt really good.
0: Mm-hmm.
5: I really loved him. And we got engaged at a year.
0: Okay.
5: One of my friends said, you need to wait another year. And I was so glad I did, because it wasn't right. I was glad she said that. It takes you a while to really know something.
0: We've actually only been together for 3 weeks. And the okay.
4: That is love at first sight.
0: It is. It is.
5: I think he's impressed with your money.
0: What do you mean?
5: Well, that's what I heard. You're putting me on the spot.
0: It's okay. I need to know this. What did he say?
5: She's loaded. As a counselor, I did. There's stages of a relationship.
0: Mm-hmm.
5: Everybody starts out in the honeymoon stage. Everything's lovely. Everything's right. And then it goes into the wart stage.
3: The wart stage.
5: And then you start to see, this person isn't perfect. Can I live with these things? But they are facing reality about who each other is by then.
0: I mean, I haven't seen any warts. I would like to. I mean, I don't know how long it takes for them to show up, but have you seen any warts?
4: Well, just what was said about the money. That's about it.
0: Just the loaded.
4: Yes. I feel kind of bad saying that, actually.
0: No.
3: All right. You should not get married to him, especially because this is a TV show. You're on ABC. What would you do? That's what's happening right now.
4: Whoa. That was hard.
3: I'm sorry, sir. You were in there working.
4: Yes.
3: You were doing some free work right there.
5: I was trying.
3: What was this guy doing that was making you fearful?
5: Well,
4: he was telling everybody it was about the money. It wasn't about her.
3: Yeah. And you were trying to be gentle about it. So what was going on for you during that whole thing?
5: Fear for her.
4: It was one of those, should you say something? No, you shouldn't say. Should you say something, you know?
3: Yeah. Thank you for helping this poor lady. Not poor, but unfortunate.
18: Coming up.
6: Excuse me. Is that your child?
7: Yes, it is.
18: We dip into the vault to revisit reactions to transracial adoption.
6: I mean, did you have the option to choose a black baby or a white baby?
7: Yes.
6: Why would you do that?
8: What's your emergency?
9: A tornado.
10: It's coming right at us.
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13: All right, where's my LGBTQ? Where are you? Thank you very much. Thanks for coming out and also coming to the show. Hey! Shut up! I'm pissed off so often lately, you guys, I swear. Because I'm a grown-ass woman in America and I'm paying attention. If I had known we were headed toward The Handmaid's Tale and I was going to be wearing that big red cape, I wouldn't have cut out carbs.
14: Mr. Sugar, we've run out of places to hide our money.
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16: Crime is on the rise in Philly. 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
53: Excuse me, is that your child?
54: Yes, it is.
53: Really? So are you married to a black man?
54: No, I'm not.
53: So you adopted her?
54: Mm-hmm.
56: Oh, you are so sweet.
57: Hello. 28%
58: of children adopted in the U.S. are of a different race than their adoptive parents. Once banned in several states, this became much more common in the early 2000s. Even celebrities like Angelina Jolie and Sandra Bullock have expanded their families through transracial adoption. And we're now seeing an explosion of content on social media about mixed-race families. And the kids themselves make it clear it's still a very hot topic.
0: My parents have made it a priority to make sure that I'm connected with my cultural roots. I do know a lot about my home country, and I understand a lot, and I'm proud of that.
58: Which reminds us of a scenario we staged a few years back. So we're dipping into the vault, where cameras were rolling at Fresh House in Locust, North Carolina.
53: I mean, did you have the option to choose a black baby or a white baby?
1: Yes.
53: Why would you do that?
2: Why do you think it's appropriate to speak to her in that manner?
53: Oh, no, I'm just asking her a question about...
2: I heard what you asked.
3: The world's changing. Don't you feel like the world's changing, that we need to open ourselves up a little bit better than our little square box all the time?
53: She's not going to have the same experiences that a black family would have.
2: She's going to have a childhood with someone who chose to love her. And I think that that is the most beautiful part of what I'm seeing over there.
3: I feel very uncomfortable.
53: Well, I apologize for making you feel uncomfortable. I just was looking out for this child.
3: No, you're not.
2: No, you're not.
3: This child can't defend herself. If she didn't have those ears on, I would call the police, because this is brutality to a little child. It's done nothing. How dare you sit there and patronize anybody here? Police.
4: Hello there. I'm John Quinones.
3: I'm shaking so bad.
2: Oh my God.
4: You realize the greater good that comes out of this?
3: Yes, we do. It's just, I've seen it. I saw it back in the 60s. It was horrible. I remember when the first black family moved in our neighborhood. And we were the only family that welcomed them. And all these people that we knew told us to get off the land. We don't know you. Yes. I'm sorry. I didn't mean to ramble on.
4: And that's why you have no tolerance for this.
3: No. I've been there.
58: An emotional reaction born from memories of racial intolerance. But would the reactions be different?
3: Excuse me.
58: If it was an African-American woman criticizing our mother.
5: I feel like I see it all the time, white women trying to rescue black kids.
3: I'm not trying to rescue anyone.
5: I mean, even her hair.
3: You really need to leave her alone. You really do.
5: You'll never be a real family.
58: And with that, she's off to complain to the manager. This couple listens patiently to our actor's perspective.
5: Honestly, is this young child, she's going to face some discriminations and some situations that her mom is not going to be able to help her prepare for or know how to deal with.
6: And that's probably true. But don't we want to mend that? Aren't we heading to get away from that?
58: And for this couple, the issue hits close to home.
7: Coming from a woman who can't have children, that is perfectly okay with me.
58: All day long, we see people willing to stand up for mother and daughter.
3: That child has a mom that loves her. It's none of your business. You are such a rude...
58: We're rolling one last time.
53: Excuse me. Is that your kid?
3: Yes.
58: And our white actor is back at it.
53: You had an option. You didn't have to get a black child.
58: With that... This grandfather joins the conversation by sharing his own story.
8: Excuse me, ma'am. I have a black daughter also that's adopted. You know, and some of your questions seem very offensive.
53: Did you choose to adopt a black baby?
8: There are all kinds of babies that need families. Why don't you just button it, because you're very offensive?
53: I don't mean to be offensive.
8: Well, then button it. I'm sorry, I just had to bite in because it seemed very offensive. I have a black daughter, and I've got three black grandchildren, and they're just wonderful family.
58: As he walks away, we're there to greet him.
4: I'm John Quinones. This is part of a TV show called What Would You Do? Tell us what you were thinking.
8: I just know there's too much racial prejudice in this world. And, you know, if someone's offensive, they need to be informed that they're offensive.
4: You adopted a black child?
8: Absolutely. She means just as much to me as anyone's daughter would mean to them. And I would go to the end of the world for her. A child is a child. I don't care what color they are. And why should that make any determination as to how we act one towards another?
58: Thanks for watching. Until next time, remember, the question is, what would you do?
9: We'll be right back.
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7: 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There's blood on the front seat of the car. Are you hurting, sweetheart?
4: The car belongs to a woman named Lintel Washington.
8: Everybody was concerned, certainly, for this teacher of the year that just vanished.
9: It's just a huge area to cover.
10: Pretty remote, too.
9: Very remote.
11: Lintel did not have any luck with men. Hers was just joy.
12: From ABC News, I'm Dave Packer. A suspect is dead after the Secret Service says he opened fire at a checkpoint near the White House. ABC's Allison Kosek.
13: The Secret Service says shortly after 6 p.m., a person approached the checkpoint in the area of 17th Street and Pennsylvania Avenue, removed a weapon, and began firing at officers. Secret Service police officers returned fire, striking the suspect, who was taken to a local hospital where he later died. A bystander was also struck by gunfire.
12: The Associated Press reports that law enforcement officials say the suspect was identified as 21-year-old Nasir Best. According to D.C. court records, Best was arrested in July of last year after he attempted to enter a different White House checkpoint. President Trump Saturday saying that a deal to end the three-month war with Iran is, quote, largely negotiated and would include opening the Strait of Hormuz. But two sources tell ABC News that Iran is not signed onto the deal yet, and there's no guarantee that they will sign. And although the United Kingdom and other European allies initially tried to avoid getting involved in the conflict, the UK is stepping in by taking part in minesweeping efforts in the Strait of Hormuz. British Armed Forces Minister Al Karin says this war has sent energy prices soaring and crippled international shipping.
14: The commercial insurance companies need absolute certainty if we're going to get 120 vessels flowing again through the Straits of Hormuz. That's what this capability will provide. Once that's up and running, the commercial and economic value of the Middle East, both coming out and going in, can get up and going.
12: And gas prices having a major impact on this Memorial Day weekend. The national average currently at four-year highs. Here's Andy LaPau, president of LaPau Oil Associates.
15: I think that if the conflict goes on through July 4th, you'll see oil prices at $120 a barrel. And unfortunately for the consumer, gasoline prices will get to $5 a gallon.
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12: Kyle Busch's family now saying what killed the NASCAR legend after he went to the hospital this week.
18: In a statement, the family of Kyle Busch says a medical evaluation concluded Busch died of severe pneumonia that progressed into sepsis and then resulted in rapid and overwhelming complications from the sepsis. Busch was 41 years old when he died suddenly on Thursday, days before competing in the Coca-Cola 600 at Charlotte Motor Speedway. He leaves behind his wife and two young children, ages 11 and 4 years old.
12: ABC's Alex Stone. Scary situation in Southern California ongoing. A major chemical leak in Orange County threatening to create an environmental disaster or even a major explosion, more than 50,000 people have been asked to evacuate the area. Mechanical issues with SpaceX's booster and Starship engines caused the launch to be postponed from Thursday to Friday, but it finally got off the ground. ABC's Andrew Dimbert.
1: SpaceX launching its biggest, most powerful Starship yet, this newly redesigned rocket blasting off from South Texas near the Mexican border. This was the company's 12th unmanned Starship test flight, deploying 20 mock Starlink satellites in space during the flight. NASA is counting on Elon Musk's Starship for its Artemis program. This test flight was supposed to launch Thursday, and while there were some mechanical issues with the booster and Starship engines when the flight launched Friday, SpaceX is calling it a success.
12: Musk's company is headed for a historic initial public offering. It could make him the world's first trillionaire. Dave Packer, ABC News.
7: Female, she has on peach shorts and a peach shirt with cute on it.
2: Okay, we're going to send someone over there immediately.
3: I was like, you slept in the car all night? She said yes.
19: She's cute. She has a little shirt that says cute on it, but she's dirty and she hasn't been taken care of and she's by herself.
3: And I started asking her, well, where's mommy? Where's mommy's car? And she pointed to her mom's car, which her mom's car was on the other end of the parking lot, closer to the fire hydrant.
7: Oh, my gosh. There's blood on the front seat of the car.
2: Okay. Stay on the phone with me, okay? What kind of vehicle is it?
7: It's a Toyota Corolla.
2: There's a lot of blood?
7: It's a sizable amount of blood. Looks like somebody, something happened.
3: That's the point when I walked to the car and saw the blood. Something was really, really, really wrong for that much blood to be in the car.
7: God, I hope this is not bad.
2: You want me to stay on the phone with you?
7: Okay, I'll stay on the phone because this baby here, she's terrified.
8: I remember that 911 call vividly.
7: Come on, guys. Where y'all at?
2: I'm checking for you. Hang on, okay?
3: I told something bad has happened at this location, so they need to get some officers to speed up and get over here.
7: The woman's keys and her purse are in the car.
2: Okay.
7: There's blood on both sides of the seat. A lot of blood, like somebody got hit with something.
2: Yeah.
7: I don't know if she's in trouble somewhere.
20: My name is Brittany Weiss. I am the Two on Your Side reporter at WBRZ. I remember that day we got a phone call. It was from someone who said that they found a little girl wandering alone by herself in a parking lot. We went out there and we interviewed Leslie Parms that day, and he told us what he had found.
3: Just looking at the blood pool, I knew something happened really bad to someone. It wasn't going to be good at all.
8: It was hot. It was steamy. The type of heat that you would not want, you know, to leave a child in a car or abandoned.
7: Did mommy bleed? Mommy was bleeding? Did you see where the blood was coming from? Where was it coming from?
6: Dash cam video, what's important in this particular thing, is the audio.
21: You know where your mommy went?
22: Mm-hmm.
21: Where? Can you point the direction she went?
6: And you're hearing the same story from the three-year-old, given to Mr. Parms and then given to the police officers who respond.
21: So this is Mr. Parms. Got a lot of blood in it. That little girl got blood on her feet. She said somebody hurt her mama. But she, you know, 3 years old. And I'm about to run the plate.
19: Police check the registration on the car, and they find out that the car belongs to a woman named Lintel Washington, and she is the mother of the little girl that they have found.
23: Lintel Washington, teacher at a middle school, and no one heard from her. She didn't call in. She just didn't show up to teach her class.
24: And I knew instantly something is wrong.
25: She would never allow her daughter to be alone. Never.
26: We're not using the name or showing the face of Lintel's daughter to protect her privacy.
7: Yeah, you got a little blood on your foot. They're gonna take care of that, okay?
27: I
7: gotta
27: take a bath.
7: Yeah, you gotta take a bath. They're gonna get you cleaned up, okay? Okay, just be patient, all right?
25: I drove in to that parking lot. They stopped me and they said, ma'am, you can't go over that way. It is a crime scene. I said, where is Lintel?
20: The hair is just sticking up on my arms. It's giving me chills hearing this.
8: Immediately, it was clear that something sinister had occurred.
20: You're obviously thinking the worst case scenarios. What happened to this woman?
8: And then to just find out what actually happened was extraordinary, shocking to the senses.
0: All across America.
4: Good morning.
5: Hello.
0: Wherever we are.
4: Welcome home.
5: It's good to be home.
0: It feels like home.
9: Hi. When's the last time we dropped our things and went? Woke up somewhere that we both never been. Growing up doesn't mean
5: yet. Good morning. How are you?
0: At the start of the day, letting us into your home. Putting the good
9: Thank you.
0: In your morning.
4: Man, it's good to be home.

0: GMA. It's an invitation to come together.
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3: 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I was in a cult, man.
4: Who am I?
5: Nature Boy.
6: You know this is not how life's supposed to be.
7: Where Nature Boy is, that's where I'll find my truth.
8: I am your Messiah.
9: Bow to me.
10: What in the world is going on here?
11: 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There was brainwashing, mind manipulation. He was king. 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
11: He had to be destroyed.
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40: All right, where's my LGBTQ? 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Hey! 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Shut up! 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Because I'm a grown-ass woman in America and I'm paying attention! 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
9: The investigation started Thursday when Washington's three-year-old daughter was found wandering around a parking lot.
10: When we showed up at that scene, we quickly realized, okay, this mother of this child is missing.
11: Police have figured out a few things. They figured out who the little girl is, who the car belongs to, but Lintel Washington herself is still missing.
12: Foul play is not ruled out.
10: So where is she?
11: Lintel Washington and her daughter lived in a one-bedroom apartment very close to where Lintel's car was found.
13: Detectives want to know why Lintel's daughter and car wound up in that parking lot when her home is just down the street.
11: Security cameras in the area are able to fill in the holes of what happened.
13: Detectives rewind that parking lot security video back to 11:30 the night before. And bingo, there's a car consistent with Lintel's Toyota Corolla heading toward her apartment. Now watch, it stops, turns around, and pulls into the lot, parking off camera. Is that Lintel? Or is it somebody else behind the wheel? It's just too dark to see.
14: So here's Lintel Washington. She's missing. We've got her little girl walking around, and there's blood everywhere. So the police want to find out what's going on in her life.
12: This friend tells me Lintel Washington is passionate, knowledgeable, and trusting.
16: Lintel Washington, she was a teacher at a middle school. We talked to her friends. She was well-respected in the community.
17: Lintel Washington's nickname is Puffy. That was the name she had since her childhood.
23: She was loyal, dedicated, and hard-working.
17: Very funny, very passionate, very kind person. We didn't call ourselves friends. We called ourselves sisters.
23: Her name was very, very important to her. She didn't want anything attached to her name that was negative, that was bad, and she wanted to be a great mother.
11: Lintel Washington has a twin sister named Sintel.
24: She had a twin sister?
17: Yes.
24: Identical twin?
17: I can tell them apart, but yeah, they're identical.
13: Lintel's friends share that she has been married and divorced, and eventually meets Darren Glasper.
17: But she meets Darren at a barbecue, and then he sees Sintel. And so he says, oh, there are two of them, but he wanted Lintel.
13: What was it about Lintel that grabbed your attention?
25: Her presence just, like, lit up the whole neighborhood.
13: Were they a solid couple?
23: They were solid, yes, in the beginning, yes.
13: Did she talk about family and wanting to have children?
25: When we first began dating, she told me she had surgery and that they told her she was unable to conceive.
17: And so she didn't think that she could have kids.
25: And lo and behold, maybe a year after that, she found out she was pregnant. She didn't believe it. I didn't believe it.
17: Girl, I will be married. During this time, I was planning my wedding. And so when she found out she was pregnant, even though I knew I would be down one bridesmaid, I couldn't even be upset because we were so busy celebrating that you're about to be a mother.
24: Was she happy? Was he happy?
17: Was she happy? Remember, she thought she couldn't have kids. And so she is ecstatic.
24: So it's kind of a miracle pregnancy.
17: It's a miracle pregnancy, yes.
24: Was there talk of marriage and really making this permanent?
25: Yeah, it really was. But I also had some issues and some demons I was dealing with.
24: When you say demons...
25: Yeah, I was still influenced by alcohol and drugs. It was wise that we decided to go separate ways until I got myself together. We actually broke up when she became 8 months pregnant.
7: Lintel Washington's been recognized as Teacher of the Year in East Baton Rouge. This school year, she worked as the instructional specialist at Brookstown Middle.
5: Miss Washington, I called her Miss Washington. She was my 8th grade social studies teacher.
11: Lintel Washington, she moved to Baton Rouge to start a new life. She'd come from New Orleans, and everything is actually looking great.
5: She was a really good teacher. She always had a bright smile every time we walked into the classroom.
24: What made her a good teacher?
23: Her heart. You know, Lintel had a loving, caring heart, and no matter what those children did, no matter where they came from, she gave them everything she had.
17: She used to listen to this one song that I couldn't stand this song. Oh, my goodness. It's the one where the lady says, I need a refill.
15: So can I get a refill?
17: I was like, oh, my goodness, why does she need this refill? Like, she's not satisfied. What's the problem? And so she was like, oh, this is my song. I love this song. And now I love this song. That's what she really needed. She was looking for this refill of love that she just wasn't finding.
24: Did you get the impression that she was looking for love, Jamisha?
23: Sure. But she didn't really, you know, connect with anybody.
17: Lintel did not have any luck with men. I mean, probably none of us, but hers was just jaw-dropping, like crazy stuff.
11: But then Lintel meets somebody new. A relationship develops. The thing is, it's a secret relationship.
24: Somebody at school.
17: She tells me that she's seeing him and she's not supposed to say anything.
18: All across America.
19: Good morning.
20: Hello.
18: Wherever we are.
20: Welcome. It's good to be home.
18: It feels like home.

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1: Hello.
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1: Oh, yeah.
19: Like a river connects to the ocean. This
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1: Man, it's good to be home.
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1: Good morning.
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1: A three-year-old girl was found by a man, teary-eyed, carrying a pillow. The girl led Parms to a car.
2: So we have this little girl in a parking lot, a little three-year-old, and she has blood all over her feet.
3: That's your mommy's car? Where's mommy? You just stick with me. We're going to be fine. Can I get the police over here?
4: Yeah.
5: We're live tonight in downtown. 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
6: I remember going home, and I called my mom. And I just said, hey, I just want to tell you I love you. This is a tough story today. A little three-year-old girl, and it's not going to be good.
4: When we unfortunately, you know, had to bring her back to the house and bathe her, and when we washed her, the color of the water changed a bit because of the fact that she had blood on her. And she kept making comments about her mom and what had happened to her mother.
7: Lintel has this identical twin named Sintel. She rushes to Baton Rouge to come get her niece.
8: When she walked through that door, I thought I was looking at a ghost.
9: Did she look that much like her sister?
8: So much like her sister that her daughter ran to her.
7: Instantaneously, this girl's like, my mommy's back. My mommy's back.
8: Mommy. She said, are you okay, mommy? And she was looking. You could tell she was checking to see if her mother, like physically checking to see if her mother was okay.
7: She thinks Sintel is her mom. And wow.
10: She had a good mama. She had a great mother.
9: That little girl's mother is nowhere to be found. Lintel is gone to no one knows where. So now the attention begins to turn to the people in her life.
11: I had a dream the night before.

0: before, and I called and I left a voicemail on the phone. And I said, Puffy, I just had the craziest dream that you was pregnant with a little girl. From there, I don't believe she ever even received that message. And I'm like, Lord, I left this message on her phone. I hope these people don't think I have nothing to do with this.
1: You don't know where she is. Hopefully she's alive. So you want to find out who's in her world. What's happening in her world that's different.
2: His name was Dr. Robert Marks. He was the assistant principal at Brookstown.
3: I'm assistant principal. Robert Marks is the other assistant principal.
4: Lintel Washington and Robert Marks.
5: ABC News, I'm Dave Packer. A suspect is dead after the Secret Service says he opened fire at a checkpoint near the White House. Multiple officials tell ABC News the alleged suspect is a 21-year-old who was known to the Secret Service and tried to get past another checkpoint, telling officers he was Jesus Christ. In Orange County, California, fears of a potential chemical catastrophe. Emergency responders trying to prevent an explosion of chemical tanks. ABC's Jack Lindley.
6: Several tanks that are holding thousands of gallons of a chemical. And if one of them blows up, they're concerned about a chain reaction, right? Like this massive explosion, mushroom cloud of chemicals that can result from this.
5: President Trump's Saturday saying that a deal to end the 3-month war with Iran is, quote, largely negotiated and would include opening the Strait of Hormuz. But two sources tell ABC News that Iran has not signed on to the deal yet. And there's no guarantee they will sign. This is ABC News.
4: Nobody at the school knows about the affair between the teacher and the assistant principal.
7: Did you have any inkling that they had a relationship?
3: Not at all. Now, she did kind of say, I think he's so cute. Do you think he's cute? You know, and I'm like, who? And she said, you know, him, you know, Dr. Marks. I said, girl, no. Not at all.
4: The thing is, it's a secret relationship because Robert Marks is married.
8: Had a wife, beautiful kids.
3: We knew that he was married, but never saw the wife. And he didn't wear his wedding ring.
9: He wanted to take out, and she asked him, she said, aren't you married?
4: He has told Lintel Washington that he's very unhappy, that he is divorcing his wife, and that he's in love with her and wants to have a life with her.
9: He assured her that it's a divorce. They're separated. He did say that there was this two-story house and the wife was upstairs and he was downstairs.
4: They do live together, but they live on separate floors.
9: He would go to her house. They would cook. Her daughter was there. So she knew that it was one of these complicated situations, but she can only go by what he was showing her. She calls. He answers. He's available. So he's not moving like a married man.
7: Was she in love?
9: Yes, she was. I think she had her disappointments. And so now finally she gets someone who's Dr. Robert Marks. And he wants her. He's pursuing her.
4: With her mom missing, that little girl, as you can hear on this police dash cam video, she soon begins to innocently reveal family secrets.
10: My mommy got a baby in her tummy.
11: She was like, I got something to tell y'all. And I was like, what is it? She was like, I'm pregnant.
7: Who learns that she's pregnant first? Did she reveal it to you?
9: Oh, yes, she did.
3: I'm 2 months pregnant. My baby looks so beautiful in my womb.
9: And I'm like, oh my goodness, what is he saying? And she tells me he's happy.
4: In Lintel's apartment, detectives will later find sonograms tracking her pregnancy, including one with an announcement on it. I'm a girl.
9: She says, Dallin, that's the name. She say, oh, I love it. Then she tells it to Robert Marks. She texts me back and she says, girl, he loves the name. So he was excited about the name and he was excited about the pregnancy. So she was getting her family.
4: The week before she goes missing, Lintel finally reveals the relationship to her boss and friend, Jamisha.
3: She said, this baby is for Robert Marks.
7: She's pregnant with Robert Marks' baby.
3: Right. I said, girl, stop playing, you know? And she said, no, I'm serious.
12: Jamisha Payne knew what was going on. Lintel Washington had apparently told her everything. She knew all the secrets.
4: The pieces of the puzzle start to become very clear.
3: She was saying, I'm gonna let his wife know what's going on.
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35: Hi. When's the last time we dropped our things and went? Woke up somewhere that we both never been. 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
34: 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Good morning. Old. How are you?
32: At the start of the day, letting us into your home. Putting the good
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34: Man, it's good to be home.

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10: You want to know what I've been doing for the last 4 years? 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
13: Nature Boy.
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22: The community was baffled. Everybody was concerned, certainly, you know, for this teacher of the year that just vanished out of nowhere.
23: For 20 plus years, Melissa Mason has been spending time with her best friend. They're like sisters. She says Washington has been in a relationship with Robert Marks since early last year.
24: He sounded like he was going to be someone that was a part of her life and the baby's life.
25: Robert tells Lintel that he's going on a trip for a few days. He's going to Panama City to go to a family reunion.
24: A family reunion like his mama, his daddy, you know, his sister.
25: In fact, he's on a cruise with his wife. She saw a picture of Robert and his wife on a cruise. She saw it on social media.
24: She says, does this look like a couple that's going through a divorce? And I said, no.
26: She spent the whole weekend trying to get in contact with him, and he was away on his trip. And so she was getting more and more upset, angry, mad. She was saying, I'm going to his house. I'm going to go over there, and I'm going to let his wife know what's going on.
25: Lintel gets to Robert's house. And there's a huge revelation. Remember how she believed that they lived on separate floors because they were getting a divorce?
24: She says, girl, I went to the house. It's a trailer.
26: She said, girl, that boy told me he stayed in his two-story house. He lives in a damn trailer, girl.
24: And she says, he thinks he's going to ruin my life and go on with his life. He's not gonna ruin my life. He's gonna pay child support, and I'm gonna tell his wife. She said, oh, I'm gonna tell the wife. She was upset.
25: By the time Robert returns from his cruise on June 6th, he has got one angry Lintel Washington waiting for him, and he knows he's got a problem.
24: She said, are you lying to me? Just tell me the truth. And so she texted that.
25: Lintel sends a blunt text message to Marks, questioning whether he is committed to her and to their unborn baby girl.
26: Just keep it 100 with me. Do you really want me? Or are you quitting to run away from your responsibilities with me and our unborn daughter? It was like, you know, are you trying to skip town to avoid taking care of the baby? Are you trying to leave EBR and so forth and so on?
25: At some point, he suggests that they get together or somebody wants to meet face to face.
24: She says, do you think I should meet him face to face? And I said, yes. Say, this way you'll know if he's lying. I say, look him in his face and see if he's lying.
22: It was pretty clear cut that the last person who was with her was Robert Marks, and the last person who had seen her was Robert Marks.
27: We
3: have to find him, find out where she was the night before, and talk to him and figure out where this young lady is right now.
0: Hi, Mr. Marks. I'm Detective Williams. Sergeant.
25: Baton Rouge police take Robert Marks in for questioning.
0: Robert, we're looking for Lynn Till. We believe you know where she's at. I don't know where she is. I tried to call her this morning, and I sent her a text. She didn't reply.
25: He tells police that he saw Lynn Till Washington last night, the night before, for about a half hour.
1: Is she alone?
0: No, no.
1: They were in her car?
0: Yes.
1: What car were you in?
0: I was riding a motorcycle.
3: I see he holds his hands a lot towards his face, a clear sign he's lying.
25: And he explains that they just talked.
3: He immediately admits to the affair.
0: Did your wife know about her?
3: And that his wife did not know about the affair.
0: Well, I think she does now.
1: Did she ever threaten to talk to your wife? Never?
0: Never.
1: That would be news to you, that she had planned on talking to your wife.
22: Robert Marks, originally, when he's questioned by detectives, he says, yes, I was with Lynn Till. And then afterwards, she went her separate ways, and I went hung out at a restaurant.
1: Where did you go after you saw her?
0: Just rode around a little bit. Past by Twin Peaks.
2: And when Robert Marks was talking to investigators, we found out that he's got an alibi.
25: He tells police that the night before, he was watching the basketball game.
11: With 1 minute left to go in the game, the score remains.
25: He tells them that he's at a local bar called Twin Peaks.
12: Twin Peaks is the equivalent to Hooters.
1: She's not just missing.
0: She's not just missing.
1: We have evidence that she's hurt bad. And we got enough blood in the car
0: to assume that she's dead. Yeah.
3: So the last person, the last adult to see her alive was Marks. That is a big, big deal in investigation.
25: But first, an even bigger deal, finding Lynn Till Washington. At this point, she's not just a missing piece. She's the entire puzzle.
19: Active scene is unfolding as detectives search for Lynn Till Washington, a missing.
22: So literally, everybody was glued to the TV. Everybody was glued to news coverage, trying to figure out, okay, where is this woman?
20: One of our reporters got a tip. There was a large police presence on the other side of the river.
2: There's a massive 50-plus law enforcement officers in the air, on ATVs, with canines. There's this huge search effort.
27: We've learned that they have searched a six-mile radius from that command post.
28: Iberville Parish is 575 square miles. You want to get rid of a body, this is a good place to go.
29: All across America.
30: Good morning.
31: Hello.
29: Wherever we are.
30: Welcome home.
29: It feels like home.
31: Oh, yeah.
32: Like a river connects to the ocean. This
33: thank you.
31: Man, it's good to be home.
29: GMA, it's an invitation to come together.
31: Hey, George, how are you?
34: Good morning.
29: And brighten your morning.
28: What I've been doing for the last 4 years? I was in a cult, man.
29: Who am I?
35: Nature Boy.
36: You know this is not how life's supposed to be.
14: Where Nature Boy is, that's where I'll find my truth.
15: I am your Messiah.
16: Bow to me. What in the world is going on here?
17: Something was screaming at me, no. But I ignored it. There was brainwashing.
18: Mind manipulation. He was king. He was God.
16: Watching.
15: Damn, don't you God.
17: He had to be destroyed.
15: Nothing dies in nature.
37: If this were a Hollywood movie, what would be your perfect story?
38: 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Why not dream big?
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25: The Mandalorian will die tomorrow.
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44: Lintel Washington didn't show up to work, something she's never done before.
45: You have a woman who is 5 months pregnant. She's missing.
46: Washington's three-year-old daughter was found wandering around a parking lot.
45: Her little girl is alone and abandoned.
46: We're told blood was around the woman's car.
45: The immediate concern is something horrible has happened to Lintel Washington. And where is she?
47: It was something that I was just in shock about because this was really happening. And it was really my friend that was missing.
44: Police say Washington lives in this area off Sherwood Forest. Tonight, they're searching for her.
46: They were quick with putting clues together. Within a day, they knew where they needed to be searching.
45: Police are being guided in their search by cell phone records, where Lintel appeared to have been that night. One of the areas is across the Mississippi from Baton Rouge.
20: One of our reporters got a tip that there was a large police presence on the other side of the river.
48: Friday around 10 a.m., Chief Investigator Chris Nakamoto got a tip. BRPD's dive team was heading to Rayma to search waterways.
49: We're here in Iberville Parish where an active scene is unfolding as detectives search for Lintel Washington.
50: There were people just scouring the scene about 25 miles west of Baton Rouge in an area called Iberville Parish, right adjacent to the Atchafalaya Basin.
51: We have detailed information that directed us to this location. We have detailed information that pointed us to the Baker, Zachary, and St. Francisville areas.
46: If you leave Baton Rouge and drive west, you're 30 miles here in Iberville Parish.
27: It was a massive search effort. In the air, on ATVs, and on foot.
46: It's remote, it's rural, it's farmland, it's sugarcane fields. You're not around civilization out there.
52: I still was telling myself she's okay, but then I was thinking she's been eaten by alligators because I started hearing these crazy stories about maybe he dropped in a bayou. It was a lot of crazy thoughts going through my head.
47: The water, the bayous, the cane fields, and these different things. It was a massive area for them to end up having to search to try to find her.
27: We've learned that they have searched a six-mile radius from that command post that you're now looking at live from Sky High 2.
49: Now, there are members from State Police, the Iberville Parish Sheriff's Office, the Baton Rouge Police Department, along with the East Baton Rouge Parish Sheriff's Office, all behind me.
27: Police believe the former Teacher of the Year could be in the waters of this bayou near Rayma.
53: We had got a call from the Baton Rouge Police Department saying that, and we had seen in the local news that they were looking for this young lady.
0: Chief Criminal Deputy Ronnie Hebert took me to that rural area where his department conducted a massive search for Lintel Washington in June of 2016.
1: You had heard there was a woman missing and a little child that was found.
2: Right.
1: She had blood on her feet. What did that tell you about this case?
2: Well, it tells me that the person that was responsible for it was very callous.
1: Did your gut instinct tell you anything?
2: I was hoping and praying that they would find her alive, but my gut instinct told me that she would probably be deceased.
3: Considering that there was foul play suspected, I don't think that hopes were high that they were going to find Lintel alive.
46: In order to find out who hurt that three-year-old little girl's mommy, in order to take that person and give them the justice for this family, they had to find Lintel Washington.
1: How big is the search?
2: This is a massive area. Cane fields, a lot of water. It's just a huge area to cover.
1: Pretty remote, too.
2: Very remote. When you get off that interstate, it's a different world.
4: The twin span here is I-10. I-10 west, I-10 east coming this way to Baton Rouge. This is the main corridor between Baton Rouge, Lake Charles, and further on into Texas.
0: Sheriff Brett Stacy launched a couple of boats to show us one of the first places he and his deputies thought to look. It's a place called Whiskey Bay.
5: It's actually beautiful back there. Pretty treacherous place.
4: We had received some information from a cell phone tower. Immediately we thought about potential places to dump the body right here. So that's one of the first places we looked.
46: When we heard this is where they were searching, nobody was surprised.
4: We were drawn here because of this place's history. You want to get rid of a body, this is a good place to go.
6: And look, all investigators, coroners, we want to find the body fairly quickly, preserve evidence, things like that.
4: In South Louisiana, with this heat and this humidity, a body will decompose very rapidly. That makes timing of finding the body, get it to the autopsy quick, and determine cause of death. Especially in a homicide case, time is important.
7: Tonight, News 2's Brett Buffington is above in Sky I-2. Brett, as I understand it, you've got some information you're just learning.
8: Sylvia, just within the last 10 minutes, confirming with the Iberville Parish Sheriff and the Baton Rouge Police Department spokesperson that this search is in the phases of wrapping up.
46: Sun starts going down, no luck.
8: An unsuccessful search here in Iberville Parish as they look for the body of Lintel Washington.
6: They did not locate her.
7: Police suspended the search, and I think people were initially really upset about that because they knew that time was of the essence and it was fleeting.
8: Now police are hopeful someone will come forward with information as they work leads, an attempt to figure out exactly what happened to Lintel Washington.
46: This was the lead story in Baton Rouge. Three reporters some days covering this from the morning through the day and into the evening. Lintel Washington's face was on the news.
9: Lintel Washington's been
46: recognized. The police were asking for people to call in and give tips.
51: If anybody saw anything that seems to be out of place, please give us a call.
46: They had to be in the right area. They had the cell phone data. They searched. And finally, on the fifth day, they got a break.
8: Washington's cell phone was traced
9: in Rosedale, that's in Iberville Parish.
10: If it were not for this three-year-old, they would not have had a first-hand account of who was in the car and who did this to Lintel without that girl.
11: Who made the blood in the car?
0: Solving the crime comes down to a child.
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19: Welcome. It's good to be home.
18: It feels like home. Hi.

0: GMA.
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0: It's an invitation to come together.
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0: Brighten your morning.
3: I'm George. How are you?
0: And the day ahead.
4: When mommy got hurt, what did you hear with your ears?
5: My ears!
4: Is mommy in the lake?
5: Yes.
6: What you mean she was found? Found where? I just couldn't process she was found dead. Like, what?
7: Was there any doubt in your mind once they found her body?
8: There was no doubt in my mind from day one. Now that I understood that it was murder.
9: You want to get rid of a body, this is a good place to go.
7: Would anything have led you back here just searching?
10: It's obvious that this child sat there and watched this entire ordeal happen right in front of her.
11: She's the key witness. She can identify him.
12: Everything he's doing in the dark is now coming to light.
13: From ABC News, I'm Dave Packer. A suspect is dead after the Secret Service says he opened fire at a checkpoint near the White House. Secret Service returning fire, shooting the suspect who died at the hospital. A bystander also shot. ABC's Selena Wang was on the White House North Lawn when it happened.
14: We immediately got down. Then we heard yelling for us to evacuate into the press briefing room. So all of us in the White House press corps who were out here doing our evening news live shots, we all sprinted into the briefing room and were holed up there for about more than 30 minutes. And then eventually we were able to go safely back outside.
13: Multiple officials tell ABC News the alleged suspect is a 21-year-old who was known to Secret Service and tried to get past another checkpoint last year, telling officers he was Jesus Christ. President Trump saying Saturday that a deal to end the three-month war with Iran is, quote, largely negotiated and would include opening the Strait of Hormuz. But two sources tell ABC News that Iran has not signed on to this deal yet, and there's no guarantee that they will sign. The longer the conflict continues, the more pain here at home and at the pump. Andy LaPau of LaPau Oil Associates.
15: I think that if the conflict goes on through July 4th, you'll see oil prices at $120 a barrel. And unfortunately for the consumer, gasoline prices will get to $5 a gallon.
13: California Governor Gavin Newsom declaring a state of emergency in Orange County. Officials warning a massive storage tank leaking hazardous chemicals could rupture or explode, threatening to create an environmental disaster.
14: They're exploring several options. One of those options include trying to cool it off from the outside in. The unified incident commander said that, think of it like an ice cube, like you're freezing it from the outside to eventually get into the inside. They also said they are consulting with people all across the country just to get some ideas and how to try to possibly get this under the control.
13: ABC's Jacqueline Lee in California. More than 50,000 people have been asked to evacuate the area. You're listening to ABC News.
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13: Overseas.
18: The death toll drastically climbing from a gas explosion here in northern China. Now at least 90 people are confirmed to have died in this country's worst coal mine disaster in 16 years. Some people could actually still be trapped underground, with hundreds of rescue workers still operating at the site in Shanxi province. That's about a 7-hour drive south from here in Beijing. Now, officials said 247 people were on duty at the time of the explosion.
13: ABC's Britt Clendett in Beijing. The World Health Organization sounding the alarm about the growing Ebola outbreak in Central Africa.
19: There are now nearly 750 suspected cases, including 177 suspected deaths in the Democratic Republic of Congo. The UN Health Agency upgrading its risk assessment for the spread in the country to very high.
13: ABC's Alex Brochet. A U.S. Army veteran injured in the line of duty and his family received a special gift just ahead of the Memorial Day holiday.
1: A dream coming true for Captain Luis Avila and his wife, Claudia.
2: Thank you.
1: The Gary Sinise Foundation and Wells Fargo teaming up at America's Ball for the Mall Gala in Washington, D.C. to present the Avilas with a surprise gift, an accessible car.
3: We wanted to be able to provide him with an adapted vehicle to help meet his and his family needs.
1: The donation is a blessing for Luis, who served 5 combat tours in Iraq and Afghanistan.
13: That's ABC's Olivia Rubin. I'm Dave Packer, ABC News.
5: Ed. A distinguished teacher, a mom who was pregnant, has been found dead, shot in the head, found dead in a ditch. I mean, what kind of person would do this? Melissa and I kept in touch. We were texting throughout. She was asking me, do you think that this is Lintel? And I said, well, I think we just have to wait and see. I think it was a few days later. The coroner had said we were able to identify the body as Lintel Washington with dental records.
14: Friends of Lintel have remained hopeful, but tonight they gather to remember the person she was.
6: And I remember I just dropped to the floor, and then my husband caught me. I couldn't even stand up because I'm like, what you mean she was found? Found where? I just couldn't process she was found dead. Like, what?
20: My main concern at that point was her daughter and keeping her away from the television, because they were constantly running the pictures and the, you know, slang teacher and, you know, all of these different things on the news.
21: I knew her. Like, this is something I feel like if you was reading on the news and you'd be like, oh, wow, I feel so bad for her students. And then you realize I am one of her students. That story was connected to the school forever.
22: Her daughter staying with family members, now without a mom.
23: That was one of the hardest things I had to deal with, just a hit of words. We found her, and that day that changed my life forever.
7: In what ways?
23: That I knew I had to do better. I knew that enough was enough of the life I was living, the choices I've made. This child's going to need her father in her life.
7: As if Lintel's murder wasn't devastating enough, there's a second victim, her unborn child.
24: We took a measurement of the fetus's femur. When the femur becomes a certain length, it equates to a certain gestational age. So it was about 22 weeks gestation.
25: Even after the trauma of Lintel Washington being shot in the head, the coroner believed that the child in there would have been able to be saved.
7: Through DNA testing, police determined that Lintel Washington was indeed carrying Robert Marks' baby.
12: The DNA of Robert Marks matched the DNA of that baby. That was his baby. Jamisha has told us that there was some bickering going back and forth between the two of them.
26: He was the father of the child, and that Lintel was threatening to tell his wife. So we figured we had a motive. There was a huge piece of evidence to support what we had been hearing and thinking.
7: Was there any doubt in your mind once they found her body?
8: There was no doubt in my mind from day one. And now that I understood that it was murder, I knew that he had done it.
7: But police need proof. They've got a witness, Lintel's 3-year-old daughter. What will she say?
4: Save her, Tommy. Just put blood in the car.
0: Across America.
27: Good morning.
28: Hello.
0: Wherever we are.
28: Welcome home. It's good to be home.
0: It feels like home.

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24: Authorities now know that Lintel was indeed killed with a single bullet to her head. But what they don't know is who pulled the trigger. While they're searching for clues and they are looking everywhere, investigators go back to that statement that Lintel's daughter made the day they found her in that parking lot.
25: Well, here I am. See, I'm not gonna leave you, I promise. Okay? I'm gonna stay here with you till somebody comes, all right?
26: Once she became comfortable with talking with me and realized that I was there to help, you know, she opened up more.
27: So we have a copy of the 911 call.
26: Okay.
27: And when you're ready, just push play.
26: Okay.
25: So are you hurting, sweetheart? You hurting? What's wrong? Tell me. Mr. Robbie gone? What happened to Mr. Robbie?
26: That's the first time she mentioned Mr. Robbie. At that point, she said, Mr. Robbie's gone. She knew who left her in the parking lot.
28: The little girl is very verbal, and she's very aware of the blood in the car. She says, Mr. Robbie put the blood there.
25: Mr. Robbie did that blood? She said, Mr. Robbie did that blood. Mr. Robbie made that blood happen? Did he hit your mommy? He hit your mommy? Oh, okay. Tell them they might want to step it up if they can.
29: Yeah, I'll let them know.
26: At this point, I mean, it's obvious that this child sat there and watched this entire ordeal happen right in front of her. But now I'm pissed because whatever happened, happened in front of this child. And this child was left and abandoned in the parking lot by Mr. Robbie.
30: And then he has to wait quite a while for a response from the police, all the while getting more information, finding out more what's happening.
29: Okay, they're about 5 minutes away, okay?
25: Oh, yeah, tell them that's about good.
29: Okay.
25: They need to step it up a little bit.
24: When police finally get there, the little girl keeps talking. The audio is captured on a police dashboard camera. And of course, the police are trying to figure out, well,
28: who's Mr. Robbie. Like, no one knows who Mr. Robbie is.
25: So who made the blood? Who made the blood in the car?
0: Mr. Robbie.
25: Okay, who is Mr. Robbie? Is he your daddy?
1: We've got a three-year-old who said, Mr. Robbie hurt my mom. Well, the police have no idea at that point who that person is until the friend and coworker, Jamisha, shows up at the scene.
2: But she called me the lady. So she said, lady, Mr. Robbie hurt my mommy.
28: The three-year-old says this to you?
2: Yeah. And so I'm like, what? Mr. Robbie? And I'm still trying to process who Mr. Robbie is. You know, Mr. Robbie. I said, wait. I said, Mr. Robbie from the school, Mr. Robbie? And she was shaking her head.
28: Mr. Robbie is the name Lintel's daughter called Robert Marks. Jamisha tells police that Marks is an assistant principal at the school where she and Lintel work.
2: And I said, okay, I said, so to the police officer, I said they were in a relationship. I said he would be the first place that I would start.
3: I was also responsible for taking her to the counseling center for them to get her testimony.
28: They do these forensic interviews of children with people who are specifically skilled in this area to interview a child without further traumatizing them.
30: You have to protect her because you don't know what's down the line for her psychologically. But understand that she's vital to your case, so she's a valuable asset in the investigation.
4: As counselors are coloring with this child, they're asking her about her favorite food, they're asking her about what her hobbies are, they're asking her about what she likes, and in the midst of those questions, they're also asking her, what happened to mommy? What happened to your mom?
28: You're about to hear the actual audio from the interview that authorities conducted with Lintel's three-year-old daughter.
0: Who put blood in the car? Mr. Robbie.
28: During the forensic interview, a little bit more information comes out that's really important.
0: What did you hear when mommy got hurt? What did you hear with your ears? Did you say Mr. Robbie hurt mommy?
29: Yes, ma'am.
5: Awesome evidence. When we found the body, we did find that she was shot in the head. So that corroborated what the little girl said.
6: You hear the little girl in her own voice saying, Mr. Robbie put the blood in my car. I heard a bang. My mama started shaking. My mama's asleep by a lake.
0: Mommy in the lake?
29: Yeah.
30: The irrigation ditch is where she was in the sugar cane field. Was that filled with water at the time? Could that be the water that the daughter was talking about?
28: That means she must have been back
8: this
28: here.
8: Ditch was full of water.
28: Yeah.
8: Right. And that she must have been here. She must have been here.
9: He played all these grown women, but he couldn't play this three-year-old. Let's just say that.
28: But Marks insists that he has no idea what the three-year-old girl is talking about.
18: You know, our daughter's pretty intelligent.
19: Absolutely.
18: Okay, well, we've spoken with her daughter. Why would her daughter say you hurt her?
19: Hurt me.
18: Until?
19: Hurt her feelings?
18: No. Physically harmed her. Why would she say that?
28: Investigators are unwilling to pin their entire case on a three-year-old. But it turns out there is another witness, a silent witness, that was with Lintel and Marks the entire time.
5: Everything he's doing in the dark is now coming to light.
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11: Is there anything about Pat Summitt fans would not know?
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13: Hard to believe in.
14: I had to work a lot harder. 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
15: She could coach any team.
16: Pat put it out there that women can do whatever they want to do. 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
15: How do you beat Pat Summitt? You don't.
17: What else do you need in your life?
20: Just more time. 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
21: Lieutenant, do you have good news to share with me?
22: I'm surprised. You work with the police?
21: 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Like
23: I can make you melt. 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Do we have your attention now? Catch me if
21: 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Our killer was also a sprinter.
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28: Melissa Mason says she will forever be haunted by the advice she gave Lintel just days before her friend disappeared.
9: When we got off the phone, the only thing she asked was, should I meet him face to face? And I told her yes. I said, that way you'll know if he's telling the truth. And so that was hard for me because I said yes and I should have said no.
28: Now Lintel is dead, and police are hoping that that very phone she used in her last conversation with Melissa might help solve her murder.
23: So Robert Marks, originally when he's questioned by detectives, he says, yes, I was with Lintel.
33: When's the last time you saw her?
34: I saw her yesterday, about a Walmart.
33: What car were you in?
34: I was riding a motorcycle.
33: Motorcycle?
34: Yeah.
23: He said, afterwards, she went her separate ways, and I went and hung out with the guys at a restaurant. It's not what happened, according to his cell phone records.
35: He made a lot of mistakes. And your job as an investigator is find the perpetrator's mistakes and turn them into evidence.
36: My name is Cy Ray. My role in investigations like this as a subject matter expert in geolocation is to analyze data that is captured by the cell phone carriers.
28: Investigators pull cell phone records for both Marks and Lintel from the hours before and after she went missing.
36: When we get these records back from the phone company, they're real monotonous. They're hard to interpret. It's just a bunch of data, and they're hard to read. We have a system that we can map those and visualize that. That's what we're looking at here. And when we look at this data, we can actually see travel patterns, how people are driving around town. A lot of people wonder, what is it that I do with my cell phone that creates some type of record that I can be tracked by? And it's really anything and everything. Sometimes doing nothing, just having my phone sit on a counter, completely in idle mode, but powered on, it is generating a digital exhaust, if you will, or a trail.
5: You don't have to be on that phone. So if you got Spotify, Pandora, if you got any app or anything running at any time on your phone, it's rolling, it's pinging. You don't have to be on that phone. One of those apps is receive and send data.
36: Red icons are Lintel's device. Blue icons are Robert's device. Where I'm starting here is we're looking at when both of them were at home before Lintel leaves her house that night.
0: We know that Robert Marks texted Lintel Washington. He said he wanted to meet up. She drove from her house up to Baker.
28: The data confirms at least part of Robert Marks' statement to police. He and Lintel did meet up near the Baker Walmart a little after 8 o'clock the night that Lintel disappeared.
5: She comes out there in her car.

0: the shooting range.
1: After a time in this sparsely populated area, about 10 minutes, the phones are on the move again.
2: He takes the Huey P. Long Old Mississippi River Bridge, and he takes Highway 190 and ends up going to Rama.
3: We're kind of out in the middle of nowhere now off of I-10, and both devices are going to stop together for a period of about 30 minutes. And there's really nothing out there to stop at. Ultimately, Lintel will be found in this area.
1: He murders Lintel, drives her to this agricultural area, dumps her body, and this whole time, Lintel's daughter, who is 3 years old, is in the backseat of the car while all of this is going on. The records then show Mark's and Lintel's phones traveling east right back into Baton Rouge.
2: He comes back heading east on Interstate 10, and then her phone goes offline.
3: You'll notice that we only see blue. We will no longer see the red device because it is now powered off.
2: The assumption then was that her phone was maybe tossed into the lake at that point.
1: So it's 11 o'clock at night. Robert Marks has hidden Lintel's body and gotten rid of her phone. Now he's got to deal with her blood-soaked car and her three-year-old daughter.
4: That car was parked over off of Sherwood Forest. And that morning, this baby, this three-year-old child, had gotten out of the car.
5: This type of evidence you really want. It's irrefutable. He was with her after Walmart. He lied. He lied then. He lied throughout this entire event.
6: It's important to remember that this is an ongoing affair. They're communicating constantly. And what's interesting about this is she goes missing, and guess who stops calling her phone? And that's because he knows until Washington is in a sugarcane field, she's dead, and she's not going to answer the phone.
1: Marks isn't contacting Lintel, but it doesn't mean that he's finished making calls for the night.
4: He calls another lady friend. He's dating another woman. He started texting the other girl, come meet me here, come meet me by Sherwood Forest.
7: You want to know what I've been doing for the last 4 years? I was in a cult, man.
8: Who am I?
9: Nature Boy.
10: You know this is not how life's supposed to be.
11: Where Nature Boy is, that's where I'll find my truth.
12: I am your Messiah.
13: Bow to me.
14: What in the world is going on here?
15: Something was screaming at me no, but I ignored it.
16: There was brainwashing,
17: mind manipulation. He was king, he was God.
18: Watching. Then don't shoot God.
19: He had to be destroyed.
20: Nothing dies in nature.
21: Mr. Sugar, we've run out of places to hide our money.
22: I don't do anything illegal here.
23: Crime is on the rise in Philly. That really steams my clams.
24: Say hi to your wife for me.
25: We're in the middle of a crisis here.
26: One more. Yeah, you can take that.
27: You care more about the business than you do your own brother.
28: You could put your gun away.
29: It's my emotional support gun.
30: Hey guys, I got a story I need to tell you about my life. Me and my little sister have been refusing to go to visits with my father, and now I'm having to be barricaded in my room to stay safe.
31: That is the start of the craziest journey of our life.
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34: The order does let us use reasonable force.
35: Don't do anything to us. 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
36: Who's the good guy? 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
37: You ready to do this, BJ?
38: All across America.
39: Good morning.
40: Hello.
38: Wherever we are.
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3: ABC News, I'm Dave Packer. A suspect is dead after the Secret Service says he opened fire at a checkpoint near the White House. Secret Service police returning fire, shooting the suspect who died at the hospital. A bystander also shot. No agents were hurt. Multiple officials tell ABC News the alleged suspect is a 21-year-old who was known to the Secret Service after a separate incident last year. An ongoing response to the toxic chemical leak in Southern California forcing the evacuations of tens of thousands of people in Orange County over concerns of a chemical spill or explosion. ABC's Jacqueline Lee in Los Angeles.
4: Authorities say they are monitoring air quality and it is within normal limits, but warning residents to evacuate because if this thing explodes, they can't control which direction it goes.
3: President Trump said Saturday that a deal with Iran on the war, including opening the Strait of Hormuz, has been largely negotiated with Iran. Three Red Cross volunteers now among the newly reported cases of Ebola as an outbreak spreads in Central Africa. This is ABC News.
5: 911, what's your emergency?
6: Got a tornado.
7: It's coming right at us.
8: We form a bond stronger than blood,
9: because ours is a family forged in fire.
10: Steal my husband.
11: You stole him first.
12: Good morning, Lieutenant. Do you have good news to share with me?
13: I'm surprised you work with the police.
12: Well, you know, free coffee.
14: Got a high profile murder on our hands. Do we have your attention now?
12: Catch me if you can. Killer was also a sprinter.
15: See if we can track her down.
16: Track her down.
12: You can do this all day?
16: I'll stop.
12: I think that's for the best.
17: Once police confirm that that is indeed Lintel Washington, who they found dead in a ditch, police then charge Robert Marks with her murder. They charge him with feticide, the murder of the unborn baby, and several other charges.
18: Does it upset you that she's dead?
17: The outside world is definitely pointing the finger at Robert Marks and saying, oh, he has done a lot of horrible things. But his wife is standing up and defending him and saying he's a good man.
19: Wife Kayla says she is stunned by the arrest of her husband.
20: She described to legal commentator Nancy Grace, the man she loves is not a man accused of murder.
21: Did you have any idea that they were having an affair?
22: I did not. I did not. Not one clue.
23: I can only assume that she did that because her husband told her he was totally innocent and she was believing what Robert had to say.
24: Within a couple of days of Robert Marks being arrested, he had two lawyers. They, of course, have to go to work.
25: They don't have a case. Any DNA evidence, I would challenge that it's been contaminated. The body lay in the field for many, many days.
17: But police say they've got another witness. Cell phone records show that Robert Marks returns to Baker to get his motorcycle around 11 o'clock on the night that Lintel is murdered. But if he leaves the three-year-old and Lintel's Toyota in this parking lot, how does he get all the way back to Baker?
26: I was watching the news and they were saying they showed him arrested and they showed the lady and stuff like that. It said this happened Wednesday night. And I'm like, oh my God, Wednesday night? I was with him.
17: So another woman emerges in this story, Tremika Jackson. Tremika is also having an affair with Robert. Lintel doesn't know about her. Robert's wife doesn't know about her. But he's been having an affair with Tremika.
27: So she was the third woman in Robert Marks' life. He had her believing that he was some sort of medical professional in this community.
28: He actually told her he was a medical doctor. What's going on in your mind that you're creating all of these false images of yourself? What are you doing? You know, you're lying to women. You're making them think it's just them. You're getting them to trust you.
17: Thanks to phone records, police know that Tremeka and Robert Marks are in close contact, texting and calling back and forth the night Lentell is murdered.
0: When you look at Tremeka Jackson, you don't know what role she played in. Is she involved in this? Does she know what's going on?
1: At this point, you kind of are an accessory, whether you know it or not. You see what I'm saying?
26: I'm trying to prepare as much as I can. I want to give you whatever information.
0: She's scared. She doesn't want to be involved in this. She comes in voluntarily without an attorney, and she's helpful.
26: They put nothing together.
2: Tremeka provides a lot of important information for detectives. She is able to place Robert at the scene where the car was abandoned with Lentell's little girl.
26: It had to be 11 o'clock. You say, you know what your car said?
24: He calls up Tremeka Jackson and says, hey, can you come pick me up? And there she pulls up.
23: She picked him up on that street that leads into the apartment complex to the parking lot where the little girl was left. So we go out to a local bank and pull video, and it's not the greatest of video, but you can clearly see in the background his second girlfriend comes to pick him up.
2: Tremeka has a Dodge with very specific lights. Think of it as a bar of lights. And so even though the video is grainy, the description of her car, the timestamp, all line up with Tremeka's version of events.
0: She picks him up and she drives him back to Baker to get on his motorcycle and go home. I think with Tremeka, he sets her up. She's brought into this thing.
23: She was very forthcoming as far as her piece in taking him away from the scene. No indication that she knew anything about what had gone on.
17: Police are convinced that Tremeka was in the dark about Lentell's murder and about the abandonment of her daughter the night that she gave Robert Marks a ride.
2: I think it's safe to say that a lot of people in the community were pretty pleased that he was behind bars, considering what he was charged with. So it was really surprising when bail was set and he actually was able to leave jail. Bail was over $800,000.
27: I actually had the opportunity to interview Robert. He was leaving the East Baton Rouge Parish Courthouse, and he came out, and I said, Robert, is there anything you'd like to say?
3: First, I want to express sympathy to the family of the victim, reassure you that I had nothing to do with this.
27: He was steadfast that he had nothing to do with it, looked me in the eye and said, I had nothing to do with it.
4: This man just murdered a pregnant woman with his child in her belly and kidnapped my child to go dump their body. And y'all telling me he's not a danger or a flight risk? Now I have to leave and go to another state, a safe haven, just to protect my child, to cause her harm, because they know she's the key witness. She can identify him. She's the one that told the world who did it.
7: Mark's lawyers insisting that this man, Robert Marks, is not a murderer.
11: The fact that crime is committed and all of a sudden this gentleman who has everything to lose is drug into this, it's about the sensationalism.
17: As the state prepares to go to trial, the strongest piece of evidence against Robert Marks might be what the video doesn't show.
15: Whenever, wherever news breaks, it's so important to always remember that lives are changed.
16: Here in London, in Buffalo, Uvalde, Texas,
29: Edinburgh, Scotland,
16: from Poland once again tonight. Thank you so much for streaming with us. Ukrainian refugees here in Warsaw.
29: Do you think you'll ever be able to go back home?
16: We're heading to a small community outside of Mexico City. Splintered houses and splintered lives. The magnitude of the devastation.
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16: Santa Fe, New Mexico. Raleigh, North Carolina.
29: The U.S. Capitol.
16: Mayfield, Kentucky.
29: Minneapolis.
16: Mexico. Tongass National Forest, Alaska.
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8: They were just in the wrong place at the wrong time, and evil found them.
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31: Is there anything about Pat Summitt fans would not know?
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48: Nearly 6 years after Lintel Washington was killed, and after many delays, the stage is now set for a trial.
49: The opening statements began today in the trial of a former assistant principal.
50: He's on trial for her murder in Iberville Parish 5 years ago.
51: The trial of Robert Marks began with high emotion.
48: Robert Marks is finally facing a jury after being out on bond for 5.5 years. Waiting for him is prosecutor Tony Clayton.
52: Tony Clayton is a powerhouse.
50: People from all over this area sometimes like to go in when he's prosecuting a case just to watch him because it really is a performance.
53: It speaks in the way that you could only hear in a Louisiana courtroom.
48: In his colorful opening statements,
54: this is Lintel.
48: Tony Clayton asks this Louisiana jury to serve up what he calls gumbo justice.
54: In Louisiana, we love gumbo. I told the jury that I'm going to make a gumbo. I'm going to pull up his Google records. I'm going to take his phone records. I'm going to take his computer. And I'm going to put all that in a pot and cook it up. Let's serve it to him cold, like that ice cold water that runs through his veins.
48: The defense argues that there is no murder weapon, no DNA, and no eyewitness tying Marks to the crime.
25: They don't have a case.
55: The key witness is the victim's own child.
53: It is the strongest moment in the trial, and I think that they handled it so well.
52: She seemed very collected.
0: The evidence presented in court today was a video that showed the little girl being interviewed by a worker at the Children's Advocacy Center in Baton Rouge.
1: The daughter explained that the mother was grabbing at her head after she had been shot, and that Mr. Robbie did it, you know.
48: The defense pins its case on questioning the reliability of a three-year-old, suggesting that some of her statements were inaccurate.
25: Based on their child witness who told them to go to a water body, the body was recovered on land. So they've assisted us by discrediting their own three-year-old child witness.
53: It may have been in the context of a mind of a three-year-old, but everything she said was accurate and backed up by the physical evidence.
48: Clayton uses Robert Marks' own words against him. His alibi was that he was at a bar.
2: Where'd you go after you saw her?
3: In Aurora, I lived there. I had about Twin Peaks and Aurora.
54: We went to Twin Peaks and pulled up the cameras on that night. He never showed up to Twin Peaks.
4: Did he not know that bars have security cameras? That cell phones ping towers? Investigators had no problem poking a hole in everything he said.
48: Oddly, the defense doesn't offer up a reason as to why we don't see Robert Marks on those Twin Peaks videos. Ultimately, the prosecutor lays out the motive for the whole thing.
54: Lintel was pregnant by Robert Marks, and they were going through some problems.
5: At some point, he implied an abortion. He didn't say it directly, but the comment made her upset.
7: Good morning. Happy Valentine's Day. I love you.
8: Happy Valentine to you, too. You hurt my feelings yesterday. You really did.
5: He fixes it by saying, no, I was just saying that I support whatever it is that you want to do. That's what I meant.
10: We've got one of the oldest motives imaginable. He's having an affair. This woman has become pregnant with his child, and clearly this is a child that he does not want.
53: May 24th is a really important date because that's the day that Lintel goes to the doctor, gets a sonogram, and it's revealed that they are having a little girl. Rather than searching for things like, I don't know, baby bassinets online, he starts looking for guns online. He starts researching bizarre stories involving pregnant women who have gone missing or were murdered.
48: Again, the defense doesn't address this evidence at all.
10: He has a life that he does not want to blow up when Miss Washington has this baby.
50: Her friends had told us she had texted Robert and basically said, if you don't tell your wife, I will.
11: He wanted to make sure that his name and his image remain unharmed. And she was a big threat to that at that point because she was going to expose him.
52: Throughout that whole testimony, he just never moved. He just sat there completely cold to everything.
48: Robert Marks' attorney doesn't call any witnesses, and he doesn't do a closing argument.
53: How can you defend a man who is up on murder charges without presenting one witness? I don't get that.
25: This is a circumstantial case, and in order for him to be found guilty of a circumstantial case, the state must exclude every reasonable hypothesis of innocence.
5: I kept trying to read the jurors. I couldn't read them. And so part of me started feeling a little nervous.
48: Also waiting for that verdict is Lintel's daughter, who's not so little anymore. That brave little girl is now 9 years old. You'll meet her when we come back.
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54: Knock on the door and they say, we have a verdict. We the people, state of Louisiana, find you, Robert Marks. And when she said that, he stood up and started putting his hands behind his back. So he knew before the clerk said guilty, he knew what the verdict was.
60: It only took the jury about 30 minutes to find Robert Marks guilty of murder and feticide.
52: All of us were on the same side, same decision.
61: I don't remember anybody even arguing. It was so ironclad. There was no upset emotions. We knew we were doing the right thing.
5: And I remember just yelling, they got it right. They got it right.
62: After 5.5 years, finally got all justice served today.
63: I thought we had raised enough reasonable doubt that the result would have been different.
48: After the verdict, Mark's wife, Kayla, divorces him, telling 2020 she was shocked to learn of his multiple affairs.
64: Robert Marks was sentenced to life in prison, and he's actually in one of the worst prisons in this country.
65: And there are things worse than the death penalty. In Louisiana, they call it Angola.
54: deserves every bit of what's going to happen to him up there. I hate to come across that tough, but this was just so unjustifiable.
64: I spent some time with Lintel's daughter.
0: Really?
64: She's a little shy, but like most kids, she tells me she likes making those TikTok videos.
0: If you get that, that's going to be impressive!
64: Do you remember anything about your mom? Yeah? You look at pictures, he says, sometimes. Yeah? What do you see in Lintel, in her?
1: I see that she's smart, educated. She focused when she puts her mind to stuff.
64: I hope that somewhere inside of her, that strong little girl realizes that she stood up for her mom.
2: My heart breaks for her. She's got to go to middle school for her first day. She has to go to senior prom. Mom's not going to be there to take a picture, to give her a hug. And it's so sad because Robert Marks made sure that her mom wouldn't be there with her.
1: We have our good days, we have our bad days. And then sometimes she said, I miss Mommy. I wish Mommy was here. And I said, I do too. But Mommy's in heaven with the angels now.
64: That little girl that I sat with once, David, is now a teenager, Lintel's daughter, and she is living with relatives, and they tell us she's enjoying life, loves to dance.
3: We love hearing that. We should also point out tonight that Robert Marks' appeal was denied, and he declined to speak with ABC News. That is our program for tonight. Thank you for watching. I'm David Muir.
64: And I'm Deborah Roberts. From all of us here at ABC News and 2020, good night.
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14: I'm John Quinones, and this is What Would You Do?
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8: Oh my God.
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9: What are you doing?
10: All right, let's break it.
8: Your response was beautiful.
14: As we set the stage to observe strangers encountering dilemmas, we wonder, will they intervene?
15: Is everything okay with this?
10: No.
14: Will they speak up?
16: Well, you can't put that in your bag.
8: Why?
16: Because that's stealing.
17: She says she's pregnant. Look at her condition. Give it a move.
5: On tonight's episode, a wife wants to open up her marriage.
18: I've invited someone to lunch.
5: A teen pressured into a dangerous trend.
18: They're like pills, right?
19: Yeah.
18: Isn't that unsafe?
20: From ABC News, I'm Dave Packer. A suspect is dead after the Secret Service says he opened fire at a checkpoint near the White House. ABC's Allison Kosek.
21: The Secret Service says shortly after 6 p.m., a person approached the checkpoint in the area of 17th Street and Pennsylvania Avenue, removed a weapon, and began firing at officers. Secret Service police officers returned fire, striking the suspect, who was taken to a local hospital where he later died. A bystander was also struck by gunfire.
20: The Associated Press reports that law enforcement officials say the suspect was identified as 21-year-old Nasir Best. According to D.C. court records, Best was arrested in July of last year after he attempted to enter a different White House checkpoint. President Trump Saturday saying that a deal to end the three-month war with Iran is, quote, largely negotiated and would include opening the Strait of Hormuz. But two sources tell ABC News that Iran is not signed onto the deal yet, and there's no guarantee that they will sign. And although the United Kingdom and other European allies initially tried to avoid getting involved in the conflict, the UK is stepping in by taking part in minesweeping efforts in the Strait of Hormuz. British Armed Forces Minister Al Karin says this war has sent energy prices soaring and crippled international shipping.
22: The commercial insurance companies need absolute certainty if we're going to get 120 vessels flowing again through the Straits of Hormuz. That's what this capability will provide. Once that's up and running, the commercial and economic value of the Middle East, both coming out and going in, can get up and going.
20: And gas prices having a major impact on this Memorial Day weekend. The national average currently at four-year highs. Here's Andy LaPau, president of LaPau Oil Associates.
23: I think that if the conflict goes on through July 4th, you'll see oil prices at $120 a barrel. And unfortunately for the consumer, gasoline prices will get to $5 a gallon.
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20: Kyle Busch's family now saying what killed the NASCAR legend after he went to the hospital this week.
26: In a statement, the family of Kyle Busch says a medical evaluation concluded Busch died of severe pneumonia that progressed into sepsis and then resulted in rapid and overwhelming complications from the sepsis. Busch was 41 years old when he died suddenly on Thursday, days before competing in the Coca-Cola 600 at Charlotte Motor Speedway. He leaves behind his wife and two young children, ages 11 and 4 years old.
20: ABC's Alex Stone. Scary situation in Southern California ongoing. A major chemical leak in Orange County threatening to create an environmental disaster or even a major explosion. More than 50,000 people have been asked to evacuate the area. Mechanical issues with SpaceX's booster and Starship engines caused the launch to be postponed from Thursday to Friday, but it finally got off the ground. ABC's Andrew Dimbert.
27: SpaceX launching its biggest, most powerful Starship yet, this newly redesigned rocket blasting off from South Texas near the Mexican border. This was the company's 12th unmanned Starship test flight, deploying 20 mock Starlink satellites in space during the flight. NASA is counting working on Elon Musk's Starship for its Artemis program. This test flight was supposed to launch Thursday, and while there were some mechanical issues with the booster and Starship engines when the flight launched Friday, SpaceX is calling it a success.
20: Musk's company is headed for a historic initial public offering. It could make him the world's first trillionaire. Dave Packer, ABC News.
0: Time for him to make a decision.
1: Yeah.
0: Whether he wants to see his marriage or he wants to just get up and walk away.
1: Yeah.
2: I told him to go with his feelings, you know, communicate. I think for some people that are open to that and they share that same mind frame, it'll work for them.
3: So when you heard that this woman wants to bring a guy, another man, into the relationship.
4: Well, I'd get the heck out. I wouldn't stand for that at all.
3: Wouldn't work for you.
4: Hell no. Pardon me. No.
5: For our final scene of the day, we think it's about time to make this lunch a party for three.
6: Matt.
7: So it's Matt, our neighbor Matt.
9: What's up? What's up?
6: Hi.
9: How you doing?
6: Hi, Matt.
9: How
6: are you?
9: How's it going?
7: Like, you're not sleeping with my wife. I just don't.
6: So now you're telling me what I can and can't do?
7: I don't want to tell you what you can't do, but I'm telling him right now that that's not happening.
6: But by telling him, you're also telling me.
7: Okay. I'm going to go.
9: Well, let me go talk to him real quick, okay? That's at least just to say something.
10: Interesting conversation. Been there, done that.
3: Been there, done that?
6: I'm okay. Just wanted to spice things up.
10: No, I mean, it's none of my business. But to be honest, I wouldn't do it with a neighbor either. Only because then you have to look at the neighbor every day. Find somebody that either you both don't know or somebody that don't live in your neighborhood.
6: But am I wrong to want this?
10: No, not at all. We don't want to experience this. We don't think you're wrong at all. Just maybe not the right person.
11: Yeah, it's not wrong to want things.
10: There's like all kinds of Facebook groups. So it's like, get to one of those couples. There's your husband.
7: So you're having a conversation about it now?
10: Yes.
3: Let's break the scene.
10: We already heard the conversation.
7: Would you do something like that? Like, you wouldn't do that. Yeah? Okay.
3: What did you say? How are you?
10: Beyond.
3: I'm John.
10: Nice to meet you.
3: John Quinones, good to meet you.
10: Hi, how are y'all? I was like, no. She's this like, where's unreal. The camera? I just knew.
3: What did you think? What did you tell them?
10: There has to be rules and boundaries. I have a friend who's in the same situation, but he respects what she says.
3: It's more common than we think, right?
10: Oh, yeah. People are doing it every day. So it's like, if that's something that you choose to do, hey, go for it.
3: What's the good thing about it?
10: I guess the openness, the trust. I mean, there are people that make it work.
5: Coming up.
19: If you take like 4, you'll feel fine.
28: Seriously, I don't want to get in trouble.
5: A teen pressured into a dangerous social media challenge.
19: If you don't do it, you're not coming.
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5: All across America.
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15: Good morning, America. Mr. Sugar, we've run out of places to hide our money.
16: I don't do anything illegal here.
17: Crime is on the rise in Philly. That really steams my clams.
15: Say hi to your wife for me.
18: We're in the middle of a crisis here.
17: One more. Yeah, you can take that
20: to the bank. You care more about the business than you do your own brother.
21: Go. You could put your gun away.
22: It's my emotional support gun.
23: Is there anything about Pat Summitt fans would not know?
24: This is where my basketball career started.
25: Hard to believe in.
26: I had to work a lot harder. I had a lot more responsibility.
27: She could coach any team.
28: Pat put it out there that women can do whatever they want to do. She was such a radical. She saw beyond basketball.
38: How do you beat Pat Summitt? You don't.
41: What else do you need in your life?
42: Just more time. She's on fire.
44: All right, where's my LGBTQ? Where are you? Thank you very much. Thanks for coming out. And also coming to the show. Hey! Shut up! I'm pissed off so often lately, you guys, I swear. Because I'm a grown-ass woman in America and I'm paying attention! If I had known we were headed toward the Handmaid's Tale and I was going to be wearing that big red cape, I wouldn't have cut out carbs.

0: I'm so excited for this weekend. I heard about this challenge on social media. Have you heard about
1: this? Yeah, I've seen it. It's like a game. Like, you have to try not to, like, fall asleep, but you, like, hallucinate.
0: Yeah, we could, like, take
2: them. I don't know. They're, like, pills, right?
0: Yeah.
2: It's not unsafe.
0: My cousin gave me them.
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3: We're in Ramsey, New Jersey, at the Hazel Boutique, where our young actors are eager to try out the latest internet trend. If you witness someone being pressured to participate in a dangerous social media challenge.
0: I need to have to, like, take pills. It makes you feel like happy.
2: I don't want to do it.
3: What would you do?
0: Stop being a buzzkill, please.
8: Stop pressuring me.
2: Stop pressuring me.
0: We're not pressuring you.
2: Yes, you are. I've told you politely I don't want to do it.
0: We're trying to have fun. We want to have a good time.
2: I've respectfully told you I don't want to do it. Stop.
9: Peer pressuring for a girl.
8: Here we go.
0: She's not coming with us anymore. She's made it very clear.
8: Here it goes. Here she goes.
2: Okay, seriously, stop. You're being ridiculous.
9: Be nice. Do you go? Seriously. I don't even know you, but just be nice to her. It's ridiculous.
2: Thank you.
9: The mom and me. No, she said no several times.
0: I know, but it's none of your business.
9: Well, when you're talking to her loudly, it makes it everyone's business.
8: Thank you. Yell out, we're leaving.
0: We're leaving. Bye. Goodbye.
2: Guys, come on.
9: Mom, I'm just so sorry.
2: I feel so bad.
9: You don't want to be with those people because they're... They're trying to get you to do drugs.
2: I'm yeah.
9: So good for you. Let me tell you, you're a very proud girl. It's hard to go with two people pressuring you like that.
2: Aww.
10: Just like you, sorry. Aww. Yes, you're so sweet.
2: Thank you.
9: Yeah, good for you. I'd be very proud of you if that was your mom. Very proud.
2: I just wanted to go to the beach with them. They're my friends.
9: Yeah. Well, you know what? They're not acting like friends.
8: Yeah. That's great. That's really great.
9: I normally don't put my nose into people's business, but they just wouldn't stop.
2: Yeah.
9: I just felt really bad, so I'm so sorry. Hang in.
2: Thank you. It's just so hard to do. Thank you.
8: Hi, ma'am. How are you?
9: Oh, my God. I know who you are.
8: Oh my God. John Quiñones.
9: Oh my God.
8: There were actors.
9: I realize. And I'm feeling better because I was like, that girl, they were so mean to her.
8: Did it take you a while to decide to step in?
9: Yeah, at first I was just like, mind your business, you know, just let them. But then I could hear they were talking about drugs. And I was like, this is not cool. I'm a nurse myself. I'm a mom.
8: You're a nurse.
9: I'm a mom and a nurse. And I did, you know, and I felt so bad. Gosh, you were a good actress.
3: We run the scene again, and this man keys in on our teen's conversation right away.
8: Have them show the pills again.
0: If you take, like, 4, you'll feel fine.
8: Yeah, he seems hesitant, right?
1: You're not coming with us.
3: We wonder if he'll step in or be on his way.
9: That was the kitchen.
11: Do you need anything?
2: No, it's okay.
11: Sure.
2: Thanks. I don't know if I should go with... I don't know.
11: Strongly recommend you don't.
2: I don't know. Like, they're my ride. I don't know. Like, I was supposed to go to the beach with them.
11: I would call a parent or family or something. I would definitely don't go with them.
8: Like, we'll break it. Don't let them go out.
2: But I mean, you know how kids are in high school. Like, if they're so catty, they tell everybody else.
11: Who cares? Mm-hmm. Who cares?
2: Have you ever dealt with something like this?
11: Oh,
8: gee. How are you? I'm John. John Quiñones with What Would You Do? She's an actress. Tough to get involved?
11: Not really. I mean, once you see it, I wouldn't be able to go home and not say anything, so.
8: Your advice to her?
11: You, not just you, but like anybody in that situation, don't. They're not your friends, and unfortunately, too many people with pills and other drugs nowadays. Stay away from them.
8: You're not very old yourself. You're a young man.
11: Yeah, young, but I'm pretty wise. I mean, I'm a police officer, so it's as soon as I saw that, I was like, feel like I had to say something. So.
8: Better safe than sorry, right?
11: Yeah, absolutely.
2: You guys, you're being so unfair. It's totally ridiculous.
0: This is why you don't have friends.
3: Adults looking out for kids is one thing. But what happens when it's a peer witnessing the pressure?
0: And it's not like we're taking like a million. It's like 10 or 20. And if you don't want to do it, you're not going to come with us. That's like the whole reason. Maybe we should like go home then.
7: I just wouldn't do it if I were you. And I wouldn't pressure her to do it. You should respect someone's boundaries.
8: You're not going if you don't do it.
0: If you don't do it, you're not coming. That's like final. Because we want to do stuff, and that's the whole reason we came down here.
2: I can still like come to the beach. Like,
0: no, you're not coming. Nick, come on. You can.
2: I feel like this is a little bit ridiculous.
0: No, hang out with your new friend.
7: I've had friends who tried to pressure me to try to
12: stop. Now they're losers. Socks, they have no jobs, shorts. And they're unemployed.
8: Hi there. I'm John. Can you on it?
7: I've been watching you since I was like 4.
8: Now you're on it.
7: Oh my god, this is crazy.
8: What did you think of our scenario?
7: I'm young. I don't do stupid stuff like that. I just think it's like, why?
8: You've seen the stuff on social media.
7: Oh yeah. It's not worth it. Do your own thing. Do what makes you happy. Protect your peace. That's what I say. That's how I live. Protect my peace. So, yeah.
3: Coming up, a disruptive work call.
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39: One more. 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
40: you
39: can take that
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44: The slayings of two young people in a nearby Lover's Lane area.
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46: It was a mystery.
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48: 35 years, we're going to be sitting here, and we still don't have an answer.
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49: Police say they have finally solved a brutal double murder after 36 years.
45: May he rot in hell.
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2: I don't have my headset.
1: Can you hear me?
2: Hold on just a second. Hey, can we hold off on the grinding? Just for a moment? You can't hear me.
3: Since the COVID pandemic, video conferencing has become more and more popular as people have embraced the flexibility to work from anywhere.
4: One change that does appear it could be here to stay, remote work.
5: Zoom says they averaged 200 million meetings per day globally in March alone.
3: But just because your office can be anywhere doesn't mean it should be. To test how diners will handle a rude video caller, we sent crews around the country. Let's start in the Bronx to see how New Yorkers will react to the nuisance.
6: Hey, can you hear me? You got me? Can you hear me? No, hang on. I got to unplug my headphones. I don't think they're working. Hang on a second. I said we don't want that to happen again this year, what happened last year, when only half of our list had the info for where we needed to be. So if we get everyone on the list now...
7: I think I've lost you.
6: I said sign off on the artwork. Okay, I can't... So I need... Excuse me. I'm going to call... Could you guys keep your volume down just a little bit so I can make sure that this, I'm okay on this call? Let's just talk to my boss. Thank you. I appreciate it. Thank you. Yeah. Sorry, there were people being loud here, so I just... And now there's stuff over here, too. Okay. Yeah, we just need...
8: We think that you're being loud, and it's not an office.
6: Oh, well, I have to be loud so that they can hear me, and so, you know...
8: You can say I'm in a public place, so you hear other things. It's not like we're being so loud.
6: I appreciate it. Yeah, but if you guys could keep it down, that'd be great. Thank you.
9: See, this is good. This is good.
6: It's got to be quieter. It's got to be quiet. I'm hearing so much. You just said something. It's got
8: to
6: be quieter.
8: I'm responding to you.
6: I know, but if you didn't respond, then it would be quiet. I'm sorry. I'm just trying. Now there are people yelling at me. See?
9: Hi, guys. How are you? What would you do?
8: Oh, my God.
10: Hey, wow.
9: What did you think of him?
8: I thought he was rude.
9: You were so patient with him. You didn't yell at him.
8: I was trying to be polite to him, despite I thought that he was being kind of rude and disrespectful.
10: I
8: was feeling like he brought it upon himself.
9: Come over here. Say hi.
10: you can pay for the meal. We're giving
2: him
10: a
3: Next, we head to Toasted Coffee and Kitchen in Dallas to switch things up and test patrons' patience in a place where it's quite common to work in public.
2: Paul, go ahead. I'm in. Hey, Paul, repeat it again one more time. No, you're cutting out. Can you do me a favor? They're saying there's too many people on the Wi-Fi. Are you on Toasted Guest? Would you mind just top? It's this one right here. They're saying there's too many people. It's affecting my Zoom.
11: Okay. For your work?
2: Yeah.

0: Excuse me, please keep it down. I'm picking you up, please. Just lower it.
1: You're in a restaurant?
2: You're talking as all as loud as
0: you can. Yeah, you can hear them. I'm working remotely, so this is technically my space.
1: Okay,
0: guys, thank you so much.
2: Do your thing, all right?
0: You got me now?
3: No more interruptions.
0: Okay, I'll be a little louder.
4: Say, ma'am, you're chewing gum too loud.
0: Excuse me. I can hear your gum chewing and talking, so please just everyone keep it down.
2: If we're not allowed to talk, then
1: what?
2: We're going to leave.
1: Why are you picking on
2: okay?
1: me?
2: You all on my call.
0: Now everyone's yelling?
5: We can't even discuss one thing.
1: You're telling me to stop moving?
5: Me in a restaurant, these people are yelling. So
2: I mean, he's out of control.
0: They're yelling at me right now?
2: You are out of control, dude.
0: I'm out of control?
2: You're in a restaurant.
0: I'm in my office. This is my... I'm having a meeting. I am here. I work. This is my office.
2: Okay, let's go.
6: All right, I should come out. I should come out. Yeah.
7: Are you sure you don't want to speak to the manager over here?
6: Hi, guys. How are you? How you doing, my man? You okay?
2: Oh, boy. Man, I was, you know what? Good thing that I'm a Christian, because I was about to go crazy, and I got my grandkids with me.
1: I was like, how am I going to stop moving? He's like, you with the glasses on your head, stop moving. I'm like, over here in the menu. I'm like, are you serious?
8: Well, the menu was making noise.
1: Right?
8: Your message to people who work like that?
9: I try to understand them, too.
1: Find a private space or ask somebody for a private area.
9: I mean, it's a public space.
1: It interrupts other people when they want to enjoy their family time.
8: Yeah.
10: Coming up...
7: So I need to know about the pot roast.
10: What will West Virginians do when our rude Zoom caller crashes happy hour?
7: You know what? That really pisses me off when people are like that. No consideration for anybody.
11: If I were to describe this case in three words, I would call it brutal, intimate, and cruel.
12: Who would murder this beautiful mother?
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10: 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I'll hold them off.
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20: ABC News, I'm Dave Packer. A suspect is dead after the Secret Service says he opened fire at a checkpoint near the White House. Multiple officials tell ABC News the alleged suspect is a 21-year-old who was known to the Secret Service and tried to get past another checkpoint, telling officers he was Jesus Christ. In Orange County, California, fears of a potential chemical catastrophe. Emergency responders trying to prevent an explosion of chemical tanks. ABC's Jack Lindley.
21: Several tanks that are...

0: holding thousands of gallons of a chemical. And if one of them blows up, they're concerned about a chain reaction, right? Like this massive explosion, mushroom cloud of chemicals that can result from this.
1: President Trump's Saturday saying that a deal to end the three-month war with Iran is, quote, largely negotiated and would include opening the Strait of Hormuz. But two sources tell ABC News that Iran has not signed on to the deal yet, and there's no guarantee they will sign. This is ABC News.
2: We leave New York and Dallas behind. And now, I'm sending our actor Tracy to a bar in West Virginia. She's a 15-year veteran of What Would You Do? And the show's unofficial MVP.
3: How many of these have you done?
4: Over 350.
3: Holy cow.
4: Yes.
3: The audience loves you.
4: Really?
3: Really, they do. Because you just say anything we ask you to say. Nothing is off limits.
4: People do recognize me.
3: Yeah.
4: Sometimes on the street, they're like, I know you from somewhere. Your daughter go to my daughter's school.
3: Oh, yeah.
4: I'm like, no, no, sorry. Have you seen the show, What Would You Do? Yes! And they're like, oh, you're so much nicer than you
3: than the dress. Character you play.
4: Yeah. Sorry about that. Hi.
2: How will people react when this time, instead of business...
4: So, I need to get that recipe because I have to start planning it.
2: The conversation between our actors is personal.
4: Okay, go.
5: Cool. Write it down.
4: No, I am. I got my pen.
2: And it seems anything but urgent.
4: Go ahead.
3: I've got an idea.
5: Hey.
3: Tracy has to go to the bathroom right away. So she asked this guy if he can continue taking down the ingredients that his friend is giving on the phone.
5: Let me know when you're ready.
4: Do you mind if I put this right here really quick? Can you do me a huge favor? I've got to pee so bad. Okay, so bad. Can you just keep writing this down for me, please?
6: Just keep writing that down for me, please.
4: He's going to do it for me.
6: I will not.
4: Just take two minutes. Just listen to Mona.
6: No,
4: she's not...
6: Please.
4: No, I just
6: left work. I don't know if
4: I'm
6: doing it.
4: No, just for like, there's only like two more steps.
6: I'm not
4: going to.
6: Sorry about that.
4: Yeah.
6: That's all right. I'm not here to work.
5: Did you at least write down the recipe?
6: I'm not. I'm sorry. I'm not writing down your recipe.
4: Thank you so much. Did you get it?
6: Sure. I didn't get it.
4: You didn't do it.
6: I'm here to relax. I'm not going to take that most recipe.
4: Leave off. Do you remember where she was?
6: I didn't start.
4: Oh, you didn't start it? Dude, you didn't do anything?
6: I didn't. I sat here and had my beer.
3: All right, that's enough. You're such a good sport. I'm John. She's an actor. Here we are in a nice bar. You're trying to enjoy your beer, trying to do your thing, and she's so loud. You were very, very patient with her.
6: I'm a very patient person.
3: When she asked you to take down the recipes, you said no.
6: Oh, I'm not going to do any physical work for someone, but I'll put up with someone.
3: You're a great sport, man.
6: Thank you
3: so much.
2: We send Tracy in to wreak havoc one last time to see if anyone will speak up and shut down her extreme antics.
4: So I need to know about the pot roast.
5: Okay.
4: So I can't hear you. You got to speak up.
5: Did you sear the roast?
4: What a sear.
7: No.
4: What? What an idiot. You know what? That really pisses me off when people are like that. No consideration for anybody. What? I can't hear you.
3: Why doesn't Mona ask her, you know, where are you? You're not bothering anyone.
4: What? I can't hear you.
5: Where are you?
4: Oh, I'm at the bear. I'm at the sheep thing. Oh, the Black Sheep Brewery. You want to see it?
5: Okay,
4: there's some people over here. Meet my friend Mona.
8: Oh, hi, Mona.
4: There you go.
3: No, nobody minds me being on the call.
4: No, I'm not bothering them. They're having a good time. I think it's probably like a lot of beer. They had a lot of beer. I haven't had one yet. Yeah, that's it. Isn't it nice? And then we got new people coming in.
5: Nice.
4: Bye. Join the fun. It's my friend Mona. Boys are here.
3: They're all waiting.
6: Oh, yeah.
4: What's the next step of the recipe?
5: Oh, yeah, get back to that. I'm sorry. Okay. So you stir in the recipe.
4: Guys, can y'all keep it down just a little bit, please? A little bit. I know we'll tell your friends.
5: Let me know when you're ready.
4: I'm ready.
6: It's a weird vibe tonight.
2: We have Tracy push buttons over.
4: Do you mind if I sit here?
2: And over again.
4: Pot roast. Do you want a recipe? No, you sure? Do you know how to cook?
7: I do not.
4: See, I don't either. That's why I'm asking Mona.
3: Tell her new friend on the right to stop playing his game so loud.
4: Can you turn that down just a little bit?
7: No,
4: it's not on? Really? Are you sure? It feels loud. Oh, is it on vibrate? Please, can y'all please just for a second? I just need to finish the pot roast.
5: So then, after you put all that together...
4: It's ridiculous. Okay, go ahead.
5: So then, after you put all that together...
4: Do I put it in a pot? Yeah. Hey, shh. Sir, please. Okay, go ahead.
8: This is a bowl.
4: Go ahead. I know, I'm trying to talk to my friend.
7: Why don't you put this in an area back there where nobody's talking?
8: I'm not going to shush.
4: Yeah, but you're talking, like, really loud. No, it's just common courtesy, isn't it?
7: No, it's common courtesy. You're not talking to your parent out loud.
4: Oh, but I didn't have my ear pods.
7: All right.
4: And your friend doesn't even care. So disrespectful, you know?
8: Disrespectful.
4: Yeah, it really is.
3: Hi, guys.
8: Hell yeah.
3: I'm John Quinones.
9: Liz.
3: From What Would You Do? She's an actress.
9: I didn't try.
3: Are you okay?
9: Yeah, I'm fine now.
3: What did you think of her?
8: Well, I thought she was being very rude.
3: But you were very nice about it. She was shushing you.
8: I was shy.
3: But you weren't going to confront her and tell her to.
10: Nah, not my style.
11: Jason did a good job.
7: I just said maybe you should go to a more quiet part of the bar to, if you're going to talk on your phone.
3: To conduct
7: out loud when everybody's trying to talk.
10: To conduct your business.
3: We've done this in New York and in Texas. People in West Virginia are pretty nice, it seems.
10: We have a reputation as a state as being very friendly.
12: I just tried to be as polite as possible.
3: I want to roll with it.
12: Yes? Yeah, let's go with it, right? Roll with the punches.
3: Good job, man. Thank you so much.
13: They were just in the wrong place at the wrong time, and evil found them.
14: The slayings of two young people in a nearby Lover's Lane area.
15: It caused a reign of terror.
13: It was a mystery.
16: This is a cold case going nowhere fast.
17: 35 years, we're going to be sitting here, and we still don't have an answer.
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56: I had to work a lot harder. I had a lot more responsibility.
57: She could coach any team.
58: Pat put it out there that women can do whatever they want to do. She was such a radical. She saw beyond basketball.
59: How do you beat Pat Summitt? You don't.
60: What else do you need in your life?
61: Just more time. She's
0: Recently, the court upheld a business's right to refuse to serve LGBTQ customers because of First Amendment free speech rights.
1: The High Court, by a 6-3 margin, sided with a Christian web designer who did not want to cater to same-sex couples.
2: Make no mistake, this case is being seen as an invitation for more businesses to test the boundaries of anti-discrimination law.
0: We first dealt with this topic on What Would You Do back in 2015. After the court had just made its landmark decision about gay marriage.
3: The federal government can no longer discriminate against the marriages of gay and lesbian Americans.
0: So we're dipping into the vault to show you a scenario that is as relevant now as it was back then. We revisit a little cake bakery in Park Ridge, New Jersey, to find out how people feel when confronted with a business denying service to a gay couple.
4: We want to make an appointment, I guess, to do cake testing.
5: What kind of cake?
4: A wedding cake.
5: A wedding cake.
4: And we like this cake, but we wanted to know if it would go with this topper.
6: Yes.
5: You're having a lesbian wedding?
4: Yes.
5: I can't serve you. We can't do a lesbian wedding. I won't do a lesbian wedding cake. Let's put it that way.
0: It quickly catches the attention of these women who spring into action.
4: Any more or myself?
7: We would like to actually cancel our appointment, because if you're not going to serve them, we're going to go too.
4: It's okay.
5: No, I'm sorry.
4: I'm supposed to compromise
5: my morals for a price?
7: We're not saying that you should, but we're saying that we are going to take our business elsewhere, and there's no reason why you cannot serve them. So we approve, you know, that's totally your...
5: She's marrying a man. They're not. They're marrying each other.
7: And that's great for them. If they love each other, that's great. And they'll go somewhere where they will get served. Unfortunately, you will not do that, so we are going to leave actually as well.
0: As the women walk out, they take our couple with them.
7: Come on, ladies. I'm so upset. Sorry. I'm, like, shaking because I'm so pissed off that they wouldn't serve you.
0: Time to let them in on our little secret.
8: Yeah, out front. Let's go get them.
9: Go.
8: You outside?
9: Yeah.
8: What's going on here? I'm John Quinones with the TV show What Would You Do?
7: Oh my god, I've seen this before.
8: Wait,
7: that was an actor? Can we go back and meet some cake? Yeah.
8: This happens in life sometimes, in real life. What do you say to that?
7: There's no reason why people who are gay cannot be in love and get married.
10: Mm-hmm. And everybody deserves the same service. Why should I get different service because I'm going to marry a man?
0: Like Megan and Lori, most of the people we encountered throughout the day were quick to defend our couple.
11: That's wrong. It's wrong. But I can tell you that I won't come anymore.
0: Some folks call Peter's behavior not only bad, but bad business.
12: Don't impose your personal opinion on a customer.
13: I'm sorry that he treated you that way. Nobody should ever feel belittled for who they love. And he doesn't represent all of us.
0: Others used religion to defend the women.
14: Do you believe in God?
15: Yes.
14: And if God didn't want him this way, he wouldn't have made him this way, correct?
16: When you get to God, he doesn't judge you by your sexuality. He judges you by what type of an individual you are.
0: Throughout the day, emotions run high.
17: No. I'm so sorry. I feel
15: kind
17: for you. Sorry.
15: I'm sorry?
17: By your behavior, actually. They're human beings, just like all of us.
0: And then along comes this man who draws an interesting parallel to our scene.
18: They're entitled to love who they want to, the way that they want to, without the judgment of somebody else.
15: But they're lesbians, period. There's no other way to say it.
18: That's them. Back in the day, just because I'm black, they wouldn't allow me to walk in and sit at one of these tables. And I was somebody's personal belief because I'm black that they didn't have to serve me. That's just how I feel.
8: How you doing?
19: Are we on TV?
8: Are you okay?
19: Wow.
8: Your heart's beating, man. You were shaken by this.
19: Yeah.
8: You're in tears.
19: Yeah.
8: Why?
19: It's just not fair. Making a judgment call just because that person does not believe the way you do is just as the same situation as, you know, not allowing me to sit down at a restaurant because of the color of my skin.
20: They should be able to buy wherever they want to buy.
0: But not everyone agrees with them. These customers agree with our worker, but when our cameras come out, they refuse to be identified.
14: I'm with you. I just don't believe in it. I'm, shaking my head.
0: This woman is shaking her head, too, and we're wondering, what is she thinking?
14: We're getting married.
15: You're having a lesbian wedding?
14: Yeah.
15: I won't do a cake for a lesbian wedding, so you can take this back.
0: We tell our actors to push it a little further.
5: It's disgusting. It's literally, I cannot abide the lifestyle that you've chosen. It's really appalling to me. So please take that and go.
6: All right, we'll go somewhere else. My aunt just got married in Brooklyn. They had a beautiful cake.
21: Really?
6: Yeah. Oh. I'm kind of like really freaked out, and I kind of feel like I'm on TV right now.
21: What was she?
6: This couldn't really have just happened.
5: I'm sorry, are you guys still here? You're disturbing my customers. Could you just please leave, okay? Just go. Thank you. I asked you nicely.
21: I cannot believe this. I cannot believe this.
22: So thank you.
21: Thanks a lot.
22: Thanks.
21: Bye.
5: I'm sorry, ma'am. I just can't sell out my beliefs.
23: I don't agree with what you just did. I think that's horrible.
0: It's time to give this suspicious shopper her cake.
24: Here's your cake, ma'am.
21: I knew it. Wow. Holy. Am I allowed to curse?
25: Yes.
21: Holy. That was insane.
0: Up next, a situation that drew in millions of views.
26: Hot sauce. That's what you're getting.
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0: We're dipping into the vault to bring back an old favorite. When and how to discipline your child is a hot topic. But there's one technique that's particularly hard to swallow.
61: What are you doing?
27: Reading my comic book.
61: You're reading your comic book at breakfast. Hot sauce. That's what you're getting.
27: No, not again.
61: Yes, again.
0: It's called hot saucing.
1: Open your mouth.
0: If you saw a mom hot saucing her child...
1: How does that feel?
2: It burns.
1: Yeah, maybe you'll learn next time.
0: What would you do? We're at the Park Avenue Diner in South Plainfield, New Jersey, where the only thing that sizzles more than the food is Barry's temper.
1: What are you doing? Spilling your juice all over the place?
0: It's a five-alarm situation to this woman.
1: No more juice for you. No, just go stand in the corner.
2: I'm sorry.
1: Yeah, he's dropping stuff all over the place.
3: Kids do that. You know what I mean?
1: Yeah, but there should be consequences for everything.
3: You talk to him and say things a thousand times. He's a child. Like when you explode like that, what does that do to him?
1: Finn, let's go. Sit down. Quickly. Come on. Sit down. You know what? I need a minute from this. I can't.
2: What did I do? It's like I can't do anything right. My mom does really mean things. Like, she puts hot sauce on my mouth.
4: She's not going to put it on your mouth while we're sitting here.
2: I'm pretty sure she will.
4: I'm pretty sure she's not. Trust me. Okay?
0: But is her promise about to go up in flames?
1: I told you not to talk to strangers.
2: I'm sorry.
1: That's it. Open your mouth.
2: No, not the hot sauce.
1: You open your mouth.
3: No, that's not gonna happen.
1: What's so wrong with it?
3: You can't do that.
4: Are you serious?
1: I used to get soap in my mouth.
3: Not today, not here.
1: It's not gonna happen.
5: We need a break.
1: I don't understand what's so wrong with this.
6: No.
3: Oh, my God.
7: It's What Would You Do, a TV show.
4: Are you serious?
3: Okay. Yeah.
4: Ooh, it was about to be an issue up in here.
8: He's not going with her.
7: Where was he going?
8: He was going to go with me.
4: Somewhere.
7: Your message to parents?
4: If you see a kid in trouble, you got to do something.
8: You have to do something.
4: Say something.
0: And that's exactly what this next woman does.
1: Oh, my gosh. Finn, really? Oh, God. That's it. I've had enough of this.
2: I'm sorry, I didn't mean it.
1: Disgusting.
9: Well, if you get another half glass of water, do you think you can be more careful?
2: Yes.
1: I don't think you can.
9: Well, let's see. You have to give a chance. If I sit here and watch you, will you be able to do it?
1: I don't get it. I'm really overwhelmed. You just deal with him, please. I just can't.
2: She always is really mean to me, and she put... I'm lucky that she didn't put hot sauce on my tongue, because that's what she usually does.
9: When you go to school tomorrow, you ask your teacher, you say you have a problem, and you want to talk to somebody, and could you talk to the counselor?
2: Okay, but then what are they going to do about it?
10: It will make you feel better talking to somebody about it.
11: He looks like John Quiñones.
7: That's who I am.
11: For
7: goodness sake. Are you okay?
11: Yes.
7: I can't
11: believe.
0: We're rolling one last time.
1: Don't embarrass me in public, okay?
2: Okay, Mom.
0: Will this teenager have the courage to confront our mom?
1: What are you doing?
2: Playing with my mom.
1: What do you think? This is a toy? Sit up straight. Take your hands out of your mouth. Hands down. There you go. Oh, my goodness. Look at that. He can sit straight.
12: Would you like a milkshake?
1: No. He doesn't deserve a milkshake. Okay. You behave yourself, you get something.
13: He's just a kid. You know, when you're a child, that's the time for you to enjoy stuff. I don't know. It's not my place to say stuff, but I just feel like you're being kind of disrespectful.
1: Yeah, it's really not your place. You're just a kid yourself, you know?
0: She backs off until Barry storms away.
2: Yeah, I'm good. Yeah, she can be mean sometimes.
13: Maybe you should tell her, like, Mom, you're hurting my feelings.
2: She puts hot sauce on my tongue.
0: Will she take her friend's advice?
2: I'm sorry, Mom.
1: You should apologize.
13: I don't understand why he's saying that you put hot sauce on his.
1: Do you want the hot sauce?
2: No.
13: I I don't know. Why would you do that to him? He's 80.
1: If he doesn't behave himself, that's what he gets.
13: It's not okay. It's some type of abuse. He shouldn't be doing that.
1: Wait, now, who are you to judge me?
13: I'm just saying no parent should treat their child like that.
1: Huh.
0: Time to meet Finn's underage heroine.
7: Tell us why you got involved.
13: It just, you know, stuck a nerve with me. Now, I don't ever want to tell someone, like, you're not parenting your child right, but sometimes, you know, when you see something, you should say something.
7: Here's Finn.
5: Nice to meet you.
6: Nice to meet you.
0: 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They stepped in for a child in need. Thanks for watching. Until next time, remember, the question is, what would you do?
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73: 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Wherever the story is, we'll take you there. 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
1: I need to make a report. My sister's been missing since yesterday. No one has seen her.
0: What's your sister's name?
1: Susana Morales.
2: When Susana walked out the back gate of Sterling Glen Apartments, there's a sidewalk there that would take her straight to her residence.
3: Where can I see her last known location?
4: I have a screenshot.
3: You have a screenshot?
5: They could see that she was walking.
6: From ABC News, I'm Dave Packer. A suspect is dead after the Secret Service says he opened fire at a checkpoint near the White House. Secret Service returning fire, shooting the suspect who died at the hospital. A bystander also shot. ABC's Selena Wang was on the White House North Lawn when it happened.
7: We immediately got down. Then we heard yelling for us to evacuate into the press briefing room. So all of us in the White House press corps who were out here doing our evening news live shots, we all sprinted into the briefing room and were holed up there for about more than 30 minutes. And then eventually we were able to go safely back outside.
6: Multiple officials tell ABC News the alleged suspect is a 21-year-old who is known to Secret Service and tried to get past another checkpoint last year, telling officers he was Jesus Christ. President Trump saying Saturday that a deal to end the three-month war with Iran is, quote, largely negotiated and would include opening the Strait of Hormuz. But two sources tell ABC News that Iran has not signed on to this deal yet, and there's no guarantee that they will sign. The longer the conflict continues, the more pain here at home and at the pump. Andy LaPau of LaPau Oil Associates.
8: I think that if the conflict goes on through July 4th, you'll see oil prices at $120 a barrel. And unfortunately for the consumer, gasoline prices will get to $5 a gallon.
6: California Governor Gavin Newsom declaring a state of emergency in Orange County. Officials warning a massive storage tank leaking hazardous chemicals could rupture or explode, threatening to create an environmental disaster.
9: They're exploring several options. One of those options include trying to cool it off from the outside in. The unified incident commander said that, think of it like an ice cube, like you're freezing it from the outside to eventually get into the inside. They also said they are consulting with people all across the country just to get some ideas and how to try to possibly get this under control.
6: ABC's Jacqueline Lee in California. More than 50,000 people have been asked to evacuate the area. You're listening to ABC News.
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6: Overseas.
12: The death toll drastically climbing from a gas explosion here in northern China. Now at least 90 people are confirmed to have died in this country's worst coal mine disaster in 16 years. Some people could actually still be trapped underground, with hundreds of rescue workers still operating at the site in Shanxi province. That's about a 7-hour drive south from here in Beijing. Now, officials said 247 people were on duty at the time of the explosion.
6: ABC's Britt Clendett in Beijing. The World Health Organization sounding the alarm about the growing Ebola outbreak in Central Africa.
13: There are now nearly 750 suspected cases, including 177 suspected deaths in the Democratic Republic of Congo. The UN Health Agency upgrading its risk assessment for the spread in the country to very high.
6: ABC's Alex Brichet. A U.S. Army veteran injured in the line of duty and his family received a special gift just ahead of the Memorial Day holiday.
14: A dream coming true for Captain Luis Avila and his wife, Claudia.
15: Thank you.
14: The Gary Sinise Foundation and Wells Fargo teaming up at America's Ball for the Mall Gala in Washington, D.C. to present the Avilas with a surprise gift, an accessible car.
16: We wanted to be able to provide him with an adapted vehicle to help meet his and his family needs.
14: The donation is a blessing for Luis, who served 5 combat tours in Iraq and Afghanistan.
6: That's ABC's Olivia Rubin. I'm Dave Packer, ABC News.
5: Because Susanna's mother was not able to get in touch with her, she reached out to Esmeralda and her family.
15: She called me asking if Susanna was at my house.
2: Susanna had actually never come over there.
15: Of course, that's my best friend, so I will back her up. I told her that Susanna was leaving while I was able to get enough time to get a hold of Susanna.
2: Initially, Esmeralda, being a teenage friend, was trying to cover for Susanna.
15: I contacted her, calling her, no response. So I texted her and told her that her mother was looking for her and she better be on her way home before I get in trouble.
5: Susanna's mother recalls talking to Esmeralda's mother, who told her Susanna was never there.
17: So mom at that point is worried and like, hey, why was my daughter not where she said she was?
18: I remember getting a call from my mom like around 9 or 10 p.m. at night. And she was just asking me if I've heard from Susanna or if I had talked to her because she wasn't answering her phone.
5: Susanna's mother was continuously contacting people, trying to figure out where Susanna might be.
19: She had a very good relationship with her sisters and her mom, so that was not characteristic if she did not get in contact with her mom.
18: I told my mom that maybe Susanna's phone had died or that she fell asleep, and I just wait till morning to hear from her.
20: You realize there's something really wrong here.
21: Yo sabía que estaba en peligro.
17: One of Susanna's friends gets a crash alert on her cell phone. Susanna's in a moving vehicle, and there's a serious crash.
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23: 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No, I'm a
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29: All right, where's my LGBTQ? Where are you? Thank you very much. Thanks for coming out. And also coming to the show. Hey! Shut up! I'm pissed off so often lately, you guys, I swear. Because I'm a grown-ass woman in America and I'm paying attention. If I had known we were headed toward The Handmaid's Tale and I was going to be wearing that big red cape, I wouldn't have cut out carbs.
30: All you gotta do is go, what's up?
31: What's that?
30: Go practice. Yeah.
31: Yes. Do not ask me how much longer.
32: How much longer, mamacita?
31: Bambi?
33: What do we do?
31: The wrong egg.
30: No more sad sack. Full on fun sack.
33: That's what I'm talking about.
34: You want to know what I've been doing for the last 4 years? I was in a cult, man.
35: Who am I?
36: Nature Boy.
33: You know this is not how life's supposed to be.
30: Where Nature Boy is, that's where I'll find my truth.
34: I am your Messiah.
33: Bow to me. What in the world is going on here?
37: Something was screaming at me, no, but I ignored it. It was brainwashing, mind manipulation. He was king, he was God.
33: SWAT team.
34: Damn, don't shoot God.
37: He had to be destroyed.
34: Nothing dies in nature.
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51: Is
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5: That's Susie, huh?
6: Sí.
5: Your screenshot.
6: La foto de sus skins.
5: On her 15th birthday? For her quinceañera, what did she want more than anything?
6: Mami, quiero tacos.
5: Tacos.
6: Tacos, Susie.
7: All she wanted was great tacos. She wanted us to buy her a mini quinceañera dress, a pink, sparkly, short quinceañera dress.
8: Susanna was always hanging out with her friends. None of them drove, so they all were young and would walk to each other's house.
9: On July 26, 2022, while Susanna's mother was attempting to locate her and worried about where Susanna was, Susanna's friend Kaya had gotten a notification on her phone through a mobile application on their phone called Live 360.
10: It's an app where you can add people to your circle. You can add friends, family members, and it'll tell you their location.
8: It also provides other safety features, like parents can track their kids. It shows how fast they're driving. It shows if the phone battery's low, things like that.
9: Around 10:30 p.m., Susanna's friend Kaya had gotten a notification on her phone that Susanna's phone had been involved in some kind of crash.
8: Kaya gets what they call a crash alert on her phone. To get a crash alert, there has to be serious force with that phone. Susanna could have potentially been involved in a car accident.
9: Once Kaya got the Live 360 notification crash alert, she contacted Esmeralda.
8: So her friends at that point are worried about Susanna, and Susanna didn't drive.
10: After speaking with Esmeralda, she went out there and checked it out because we were thinking she got into a car accident.
8: They had the location of where the alert was sent from. So they went to that location and started looking for Susanna.
11: I was on the phone with Kaya. My sister had Susanna's phone number. My sister was calling her phone to see maybe we could find it or find any debris of any sort of car crash. But that road and that neighborhood was very quiet that night. So obviously there was no car crash.
8: There's no signs at all of a vehicle crash, no signs of Susanna, and no signs of her phone.
10: She couldn't find any debris or anything, so we just assumed that she was sleeping over at a friend's house, and we slept on it.
6: The next day, I received a terrifying call from my mom, where she was sobbing, and I was like, what happened? My mom called me and told me that she was going to call the police because she hasn't heard from Susanna. And I told her to wait for me, and I left work. I don't think I was really worried until I got the screenshots from the Live 360, and that's when I started panicking. And it basically showed the trip of her walking home, and all of a sudden she goes in the opposite direction in the car. And it was like a notification of Live 360 that Susanna might have been in a crash.
8: She's heading down Singleton Road in the direction of back home. Then we see, about 5 minutes later, her direction pattern change, and she's going the exact opposite way, away from her house. And here we see she's now driving in a vehicle at a top speed of 40 miles an hour. Ultimately, we get the crash alert at that location. That's the last known location where Susanna phones pings.
6: Once we got the screenshots, we realized that Susanna had gone to a different friend's house.
9: She actually had gone to her friend Alyssa and Kelly's apartment complex.
8: Kelly is a girl that Susanna's mom, for whatever reason, didn't like. She didn't want Susanna to be around certain friends because she believed they were a bad influence. Susanna knew that her mom was going to say no about her going to Kelly's house. So she asked, can I go to Esmeralda's house? So
1: That's where Maria thought she was going to go. But instead, she ended up going to Kelly's house, which she lived in the Sterling Glen Apartments.
9: The Sterling Glen Apartments, a fairly typical apartment complex for that area. A lot of different buildings that have multiple apartment units in them. There is a clubhouse and a pool. Because of the crime in the area, they also employ a courtesy officer to help patrol the area.
8: The family have at this point reached out to all of their friends of Susanna. No one knows where she is, so they reach out to the Gwinnett County Police and make a report.
3: My sister's been missing since yesterday.
12: How old is your sister?
3: 16.
12: Okay. Is your mom or dad there?
3: Yes.
12: I'll have an officer out there as soon as possible to meet with you and your mom, okay?
3: Okay, thank you so much.
1: Maria speaks Spanish. So just to have that clear communication, if we can, we send officers that speak Spanish.
13: Buenos días.
14: Mi hija ayer a las 6 de la tarde se fue de su amiga según y su teléfono está apagado.
15: Her friend has her on like 360, you know that is?
13: Mm-hmm.
15: But it's not like renewing her location.
7: And once the officer arrived at the house, we were just letting them know what was going on, that Susanna hadn't been home since last night and she wasn't answering any calls.
13: So where can I see her last known location?
7: That's pretty cool. We were showing him the screenshots from the Life 360 and all the messages that we had, and they asked us to send that to them, so we did.
16: When you're looking at the 360 of her being in a car, it can be someone took her, or it can be that she ran away.
8: Whose car is she in? What happened? Is she okay?
17: Whenever, wherever news breaks, it's so important to always remember that lives are changed.
18: Here in London, in Buffalo, Uvalde, Texas,
19: Edinburgh, Scotland,
18: from Poland once again tonight. Thank you so much for streaming with us. Ukrainian refugees here in Warsaw.
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18: We're heading to a small community outside of Mexico City. Splintered houses and splintered lives. The magnitude of the devastation.
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55: All right, where's my LGBTQ? Where are you? Thank you very much. Thanks for coming out. And also coming to the show. Hey! Shut up! I'm pissed off so often lately, you guys, I swear. Because I'm a grown-ass woman in America and I'm paying attention. If I had known we were headed toward The Handmaid's Tale and I was going to be wearing that big red cape, I wouldn't have cut out carbs.
56: All you gotta do is go, what's up?
57: What's that?
56: Go practice.
57: Yeah. Do not ask me how much longer.
58: How much longer, mamacita?
57: Bambi?
59: What do we do?
57: The wrong egg.
56: No more sad sack. Full on fun sack.
59: That's what I'm talking about.
1: Yeah.
0: If I were to describe this case in three words, I would call it brutal, intimate, and cruel.
2: Who would murder this beautiful mother?
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8: People were stunned. 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

0: My name is Xavier Biggers. Now, I've been in policing for 20 years. I've always wanted to be a police officer since I was 5 years old. At the time of Susana Morales' disappearance, my title was a sergeant over the Special Victims Unit. Initially, I had nothing other than what the officers on scene had given me.
1: You showed him something on your phone?
2: La foto. La foto de Susie.
3: ¿Qué tenía puesto cuando se fue?
4: Eso se miraba aquí.
5: Jeans, a yellow tank top. They show Susana's hair.
0: She had black fingernails. That's something that stood out as something descriptive for her.
2: Y quería ver si me podía ayudar como a localizar su teléfono.
3: Todavía no podemos hacer eso.
2: No.
3: Solo que yo puedo hacer ahorita es el reporte inicial diciendo que ella no ha estado aquí.
4: They gave us a report number.
3: Good morning. I need to list a juvenile missing.
0: When Susana's mother called us to report her missing, she was put on the system by the officer that made the report as a missing person. On that day, I was the on-call sergeant. They called me and let me know that they went door-to-door trying to get more information about her disappearance. They went to Sterling Glen Apartments, where Kelly lives.
6: Hello.
4: Hello.
0: They spent about a good 3 to 4 hours at that apartment complex looking for her.
6: She here?
7: She's working right now.
0: And they actually spoke with Kelly and talked with her.
6: You know why we're here?
4: What's it about?
6: Her missing girl. What can you tell us about her?
4: She left me 10, and then I think it was something more. Like, this is so strange.
8: Susana ended up walking over to her friend Kelly and Alyssa's home at the apartment complex.
9: We were actually able to locate social media videos that were taken of Susana and her friends that day.
10: We were doing a belly piercing, just taking videos.
4: We were just hanging out. We ended up walking to the back of the gate to the apartments, and then I just said goodbye.
8: Around 10 p.m., Kelly said that she took Susana to the exit of the Sterling Glen Apartments on Singleton Road.
9: Singleton Road is located in a pretty populated area. There are residential areas as well as businesses. Even at night, there's a lot of foot traffic as well as vehicles.
5: Susana had walked on that road numerous times, so she was familiar with it.
8: However, once you pass the businesses, it is a very dark walk back to Susana's house.
0: This is where Kelly basically walked Susana out to the back gate, and Susana went home this way from the back gate. From Sterling Glen Apartments to Susana home is probably only about a 15-minute walk.
9: To get home, Susana would have exited the Sterling Glen Apartments through the back gate, taken a left onto Singleton Road, and then traveled down Singleton Road and taken a left onto Santa Ana Drive, where her home was located. I was a homicide detective with Gwinnett County Police at the time of Susana Morales' disappearance. I worked on the same floor as the Special Victims Unit. I heard them talking about it. So, of course, I jumped in and I was asking questions. There was something up with this that wasn't a typical case. Somewhere after she walked past this parking lot, her phone changed directions and began going back towards the Sterling Glen Apartments at a speed that's consistent with her being in a vehicle. And within less than a mile, a crasher alert was received.
0: So this is the direction the 360 application was showing. Susana was going in at 40 miles per hour. Then this is the area that it pretty much crashes out and roundabout here. We checked to see if there were any accidents in that area. There was no accidents reported in that area.
11: K
5: Given that there's no actual evidence of a car crash, our assumption is that her phone is thrown out the window out of a moving vehicle and that the phone is damaged or broken to cause the crash alert.
0: When you're looking at the 360 of her being in a car, you can see it from both ways. And I saw it from both ways. It can be

0: really, really scared at that moment. And that's when we as a family start looking for her.
1: They needed to do something. Susanna's nowhere to be found. They go out, they start canvassing.
2: Then the family thinks they found something.
3: That's her, that's her.
4: That is her.
5: That's her.
6: This morning, exclusive, two officers who defended the Capitol on January 6th suing to stop Trump's anti-weaponization fund. Now for the first time, they speak out together, plus the lawmakers with a bipartisan bill to stop the fund. This morning on ABC's This Week.
7: All across America.
8: Good morning.
9: Hello.
7: Wherever we are.
8: Welcome home.
9: It's good to be home.
7: It feels like home.
10: Hi.

0: GMA. It's an invitation to come together.
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0: Brighten your morning.
2: I'm George, how are you?
0: And the day ahead.
3: What's your emergency?
4: A tornado. It's coming right at us.
5: We form a bond stronger than blood, as ours is a family forged in fire.
6: Run! You're trying to steal my husband.
7: You stole him first.
8: Fate of the galaxy.
9: Is he ready?
10: He will be.
8: When under siege, a new hero.
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8: Will rise.
12: The Mandalorian will die tomorrow.
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15: All right, where's my LGBTQ? Where are you? Thank you very much. Thanks for coming out. And also coming to the show. Hey! Hey! Shut up! I'm pissed off so often lately, you guys, I swear. Because I'm a grown-ass woman in America and I'm paying attention! If I had known we were headed toward The Handmaid's Tale and I was going to be wearing that big red cape, I wouldn't have cut out carbs.
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18: Just be honest. We don't throw out search parties unless it's a critical person. Diabetic, can't live by their own, something that will have exit.
19: ABC News, I'm Dave Packer. A suspect is dead after the Secret Service says he opened fire at a checkpoint near the White House. Secret Service police returning fire, shooting the suspect who died at the hospital. A bystander also shot. No agents were hurt. Multiple officials tell ABC News the alleged suspect is a 21-year-old who was known to the Secret Service after a separate incident last year. An ongoing response to the toxic chemical leak in Southern California forcing the evacuations of tens of thousands of people in Orange County over concerns of a chemical spill or explosion. ABC's Jacqueline Lee in Los Angeles.
20: Authorities say they are monitoring air quality and it is within normal limits, but warning residents to evacuate because if this thing explodes, they can't control which direction it goes.
19: President Trump said Saturday that a deal with Iran on the war, including opening the Strait of Hormuz, has been largely negotiated with Iran. Three Red Cross volunteers now among the newly reported cases of Ebola as an outbreak spreads in Central Africa. This is ABC.
21: They needed to do something. Susanna's nowhere to be found. They go out, they start canvassing as well.
22: We were asking all the businesses to see if they...

0: had any cameras. And we got to a daycare. The camera system that that place had, it was super old, so it was like an hour ahead or behind.
1: I'll tell you the time it is.
0: At first, we couldn't get anything until he went back to the right hour. We saw Susanna.
1: That is her.
2: That's her.
0: We're like, oh my God, that's her, that's her.
3: In the video, Susanna's wearing the yellow tank top, jeans, and white Crocs.
4: She's alone. There's no cars near her, no strangers.
5: She appeared to be walking towards the direction of her home, and that nothing was wrong at that moment.
6: Susanna walked this way. She walked past the cameras coming right there. She walked down this pathway here.
7: Once we saw that, our mind was thinking that maybe she got kidnapped, she's being raped, she's trafficking. We just thought about the worst.
8: Ahora sí, se la llevaron de ahí, entonces.
0: It was a bad feeling because we knew for sure something had happened because she was on the way home.
1: How did you feel?
8: Fue más la angustia y porque dije yo sí, allá iba y a mi niña alguien se la llevó. Yo siento que ella me había gritado, mami, ayúdame, pero no estuve ahí.
3: You have to look at, was she abducted?
9: We have close to 40 to 50 missing persons reports in our system a month. And I would say majority of those, they come back home within the first week. All hands are on deck when it comes to a person that's been abducted versus someone is just being missing. Because you have to show that foul play is actually involved. And at that time, we didn't have any information that Susanna was abducted by anyone. However, I had taken the case as a personal matter, and I was looking for her like someone had taken her. My daughter's 16 at the time when this occurred. I looked at this as if she was my daughter, because every day I saw my daughter, I saw her. So I was working harder every day because

0: I came over here to the extra store space knowing that Susanna was continuing her walk, but unfortunately the video camera only caught the brush at the bottom of here. It didn't capture the sidewalk. We actually checked the bus's cameras during that time frame when she went missing. We didn't see any footage of her on any of the buses. At Sterling Glen Apartments, the only cameras that they have are on top of the building. Those are considered like live feed cameras, which means live feed, not recording.
1: Once Susanna was reported missing and nobody was able to find any location for her or any information about where she had gone, Susanna's family and her friends and the community began to launch a campaign to try and find Susanna.
2: We decided we would make these big posters and saying, have you seen her? Can you please call this number? And we were posting all over social media. I remember I got a call from this woman. She was saying, I have your sister. I have your sister. In that moment, my heart dropped.
0: Especially nowadays with social media, people do things to make you feel like a moment of hope and false hope. And that's what happened.
2: He was just not messing with me.
3: Unfortunately, there are evil people out there and they prey on this.
4: The family is begging and pleading with anyone to find Susanna.
5: We just don't know what happened. We don't know if she got picked up. We don't know if she got lost. She wouldn't just go out and like not tell us.
6: This was a case that grabbed so much attention. You're talking about a teenager and all of a sudden she goes missing. It blows your mind.
3: We did receive a lot of tips from people who were genuine and did care and tried to give potential sightings of her.
7: One tip brings her family to the brink.
4: Someone saw Susanna's bright curly hair at a hotel.
7: Police are dispatched to the scene. What do they find?
8: All right, where's my LGBTQ? Where are you? Thank you very much. Thanks for coming out. And also coming to the show. Hey! Hey! Shut up! I'm pissed off so often lately, you guys, I swear. Because I'm a grown-ass woman in America and I'm paying attention. If I had known we were headed toward the Handmaid's Tale and I was going to be wearing that big red cape, I wouldn't have cut out carbs.
9: Decker Investigations.
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19: You want to know what I've been doing for the last 4 years? I was in a cult, man.
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22: Nature Boy.
23: Nature Boy. You know this is not how life's supposed to be.
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27: What in the world is going on here?
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29: 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He was king. 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
30: Watching.
31: Then don't shoot God.
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16: This morning, two officers who defended the Capitol on January 6th, suing to stop Trump's anti-weaponization fund. Now they speak out together. 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
18: Get a tip at 2 in the morning, we would be out looking for her at 2 in the morning. I remember that we would get a lot of like sightings of her, and so we would always go and check out.
20: At one point, a tip comes in that someone saw Susanna's bright curly hair at a hotel.
18: And when we went, we were just like driving around the hotel. And then in one of the windows, we saw like a silhouette of two women, and one had super curly hair. And we were like for sure that it was Susanna. So we called the police.
21: We had officers go to the hotel because they were actually in the parking lot saying that Susanna was actually there.
18: They were taking forever to get there. And once the police got there, they went inside and they were able to talk to one of the women that was there. The lady that had left was the one with curly hair. And so we were like, oh my God, what if that was her? So we were left with that doubt if that lady was her or not.
21: They never gave up hoping. I lived off their hope. After my 8 hours of work, I would still spend 2 to 3 more extra hours doing, I would call it Susanna time. Just driving around just to seeing if I could see Susanna sitting on a stoop or sitting at the playground. Hoping that I would possibly see her just walking down the sidewalk. I mean, my car doesn't really look like a police car. So I would actually go in plain clothes and just like camp out at some of these hotels. And after a while, some of the criminals who do a lot of prostitution started noticing who I was. This is the RV camp. Someone said that they had thought they saw a sighting of her over here. And then I just got into a routine that I would do the exact same thing. And I would go from the hotels to here, to the businesses, to the apartment complex, to Sterling Glen. I just kept doing the exact same thing over and over because I just felt that if I didn't do it, that would be the day that someone saw her.
18: It was a super hard time. I was honestly really just trying to be strong for my mom.
22: Él decidió que desapareció mi vida. Por decir así, se acabó.
26: The longer that Susanna remained missing, the bigger of a story this became in the local community.
30: It's been more than a month since anyone in Susanna Morales' family has heard from the 16-year-old.
31: This flyer is all across Norcross and Gwinnett County. Today, Gwinnett police said they can't find her alone.
22: Honestly, we're just tired of not knowing. That's like the hardest part.
18: But our goal was just to make sure that everybody knew her face. If anybody were trying to see her, they would call us.
30: Gwinnett police on Monday said they have exhausted all options and need the public's help to find her. The Meadow Creek High student is not believed to be in any danger.
22: What's the evidence for them to think that? Or do they have evidence that show otherwise?
35: While we're going through the fall, police don't have any updates on it.
18: And during that time, I was pregnant. I couldn't eat, I couldn't sleep. All I did was cry. I got pregnant to the point I couldn't do anything. And so mainly I felt guilt for not being able to look for her more.
26: As the investigation began to month after month turn up no results, the Special Victims Unit turned the case over to the Homicide Unit.
0: What's interesting about this case is there's a team with the First 48 TV show that was embedded with police during this investigation into this disappearance of a teenage girl.
4: SCU's been working a missing juvenile case for going actually 6 months today. I was asked to come in and assist.
6: And I just got kind of pushy, I guess. Not in a bad way. I just kind of hijacked the case.
21: Carter is just, she's a warrior. And she knows she just have a knack for stuff.
6: There was zero communication coming from Susanna after that crash alert. Literally zero activity, nothing. She's a teenager. That's unheard of.
18: We did have hope that somebody knew was coming to the case and hopefully they were able to see something that nobody else saw.
6: I started from scratch. We took metal detectors where her phone was last seen on Live 360. And attempted to locate it.
4: We're just gonna check the center median. I really wanna find this. We didn't find the phone. We just tried.
6: I spoke to friends, I spoke to family.
21: You treat this just like a real homicide case, not just a person just walked away. Everyone is now considered a suspect at this point.
26: Throughout those investigations, the police realized that absolutely none of them had any information whatsoever as to Susanna's disappearance.
6: So I asked for another media release to be sent out just to keep her name relevant. And we had no suspects at that time. We don't know who's watching.
8: This is 16-year-old Susanna Morales, a teenager who's been missing since summer. Cell phone data and cameras show her last known location was in Gwinnett County, walking home.
21: We needed either someone come forward with some information or Susanna come home.
8: If you have information, please call Gwinnett County Police.
26: And then within about 2 weeks or so, we had a break in the case.
18: I received a call saying, "Did you hear the news? They found your sister."
9: If I were to describe this case in three words, I would call it brutal, intimate, and cruel.
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2: All right, where's my LGBTQ? Where are you? Thank you very much. Thanks for coming out. And also coming to the show. Hey! Hey! Shut up! I'm pissed off so often lately, you guys, I swear. Because I'm a grown-ass woman in America and I'm paying attention! If I had known we were headed toward the Handmaid's Tale and I was going to be wearing that big red cape, I wouldn't have cut out carbs.
3: Lieutenant, do you have good news to share with me?
4: I'm surprised. You work with the police?
3: Well, you know, free coffee.
5: Got a high-profile murder on our hands. Do we have your attention now? Catch me if
3: you can. Our killer was also a sprinter.
6: See if we can track her down.
7: Track her down?
3: You can do this all day?
7: I'll stop.
3: I think that's for the best.
8: Y'all really went out.
10: Nobody expected to still be looking for her.
16: Gwinnett County Police Department out of Leeds.
10: They said they have exhausted all options.
16: Looking for this missing high school student.
17: We had the meeting where it was decided like I would kind of take over the case. And then we just started doing all these other search warrants. And we got a call.
20: Gwinnett County 911, what's the location of the emergency?
26: He was driving. He noticed on the side of Highway 316 a trail that went into the woodline. He had a small kind of off-road vehicle and he liked to adventure and find different trails. And so he took that trail down the side of Highway 316. He ultimately said that he got a phone call, got out and began to walk around the woods as he was on the phone.
21: I was just out walking through the woods off the side of 316. But I found a human skull.
20: All right, we're going to have an officer head out that way.
22: No, bro.
25: A patrol officer sent to check out those remains. Yes. The immediate assumption is, hey, it's probably an animal. It's a skull.
30: 434, ready. We're just about a half mile.
31: Let's go.
33: Oh, it's going. How are you doing?
31: I'm good. Just that way, a little walk. Just a couple hundred yards.
33: Want to show us?
31: Sure.
25: Officers arrive, and they meet the man who made the 911 call from on the side of the highway, and he kind of leads them into the woods where he found it.
33: Is it off like this road, or is it a little bit ways off?
31: Oh, right up over here.
17: There's no stores. There's no real residences. It's just literally the side of a highway. It's not a place that people normally would pull over and just walk around, or there's no reason for someone to be there.
34: 315 out to 04.
25: We see on that officer's body cam, when he gets there, the officer sees a skull. And the remains are too big to be a small animal, and it's clearly they are human.
31: And there's more. I walked straight that way, and there's a few more.
33: Step back a little bit. We're going to see how far we got to cordon this off. I got some tape in the back of my car, too.
26: So the Gwinnett County Police Department confirmed that they did appear to be human remains. And so the Gwinnett County Medical Examiner, Homicide Unit, and Crime Scene Specialist responded to the area.
36: We were called out because a citizen discovered skeletal remains. This is just all wooded. There's nothing out here.
31: You want to go get your phone?
33: Yeah.
36: This general area right here is where the remains were located.
31: This is going to be all night.
33: Yeah,
31: it's going to be several hours.
36: The first thing that I saw when I got here was a human skull on the ground.
37: Right now they're collecting some of the larger bones of the foot. We've retrieved a significant portion of the skeleton. The skull's complete. There's no clothing. There's no wallet. There's no, you know, possessions, no effects.
25: Police look, and there's absolutely nothing to identify the person. Not even any indication if they're male or female. Adult, child, nothing.
38: I have not seen any sharp force injuries to the bones.
6: Right now, we don't have a cause of death. We don't have an identity.
7: Looking at it, the growth plates is not fused.
8: She said tibia younger, 17, 18-ish.
6: The first words from the forensic pathologist when she sees what we have are, do you have any missing teenage girls?
25: So the medical examiner, Dr. Terry, she's able to tell that they're female. And that is when red flags start going off in our heads. Could this be Susanna?
36: As we were sifting through the topsoil and recovering some of the small bones of the hands, one of the medical examiner investigators, he recovered some fingernails.
6: We found some fingernails. It was pink, but it was sealed off of them, right?
8: Yeah, like the black.
37: This started missing.
36: As soon as I saw the nail polish on the fingernails, I recalled a photo that Detective Carter had shown me of Susanna. In that photograph, her nails were painted black. It kind of put a chill in my spine.
17: Something he took note of was that the remains that we were able to actually recover indicated that her clothes were not with her at the time that she was killed.
36: I definitely remember thinking that whoever this girl turned out to be, it was immediately obvious that she didn't walk out into the woods. As thick as it was, she didn't walk out here in the nude with no shoes on. That was immediately suspicious.
26: By the time the medical examiner processed the scene, it was completely dark in the middle of the woods. Our immediate concern at that point was trying to verify if, in fact, these were Susanna.
25: Could it really be Susanna? All of our hearts break because, of course, we still hope she's alive.
36: I made arrangements to have uniform officers out here so that there would be the bodies all night guarding this perimeter, making sure that no evidence could be tampered with, to come back out here the next day to search for additional items, just because it was too dark to perform that thorough of a search.
6: Hey, y'all hold up.
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3: Reporting from Capitol Hill, I'm Lindsay Davis. 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
31: I was just out walking through the woods off the side of 316, and I found a human skull. I walked straight that way, and there's a few more over there.
17: So we went that next morning out to the remains.
8: So just make sure that you're scanning carefully because they're going to be small pieces that you're looking for. In addition to clothing, shoes, something like that.
4: All right, y'all, let's start, form the line from here down to the guardrail. Let's fill in any gaps.
25: So we line up police officers to do a grid, walking through the woods near that remains to see, is there anything that could have been left there?
5: From ABC News, I'm Dave Packer. A suspect is dead after the Secret Service says he opened fire at a checkpoint near the White House. ABC's Allison Kosek.
10: The Secret Service says shortly after 6 p.m., a person approached the checkpoint in the area of 17th Street and Pennsylvania Avenue, removed a weapon, and began firing at officers. Secret Service police officers returned fire, striking the suspect, who was taken to a local hospital where he later died. A bystander was also struck by gunfire.
5: The Associated Press reports that law enforcement officials say the suspect was identified as 21-year-old Nasir Best. According to D.C. court records, Best was arrested in July of last year after he attempted to enter a different White House checkpoint. President Trump Saturday saying that a deal to end the three-month war with Iran is, quote, largely negotiated and would include opening the Strait of Hormuz. But two sources tell ABC News that Iran is not signed onto the deal yet, and there's no guarantee that they will sign. And although the United Kingdom and other European allies initially tried to avoid getting involved in the conflict, the UK is stepping in by taking part in minesweeping efforts in the Strait of Hormuz. British Armed Forces Minister Al Karin says this war has sent energy prices soaring and crippled international shipping.
16: The commercial insurance companies need absolute certainty if we're going to get 120 vessels flowing again through the Straits of Hormuz. That's what this capability will provide. Once that's up and running, the commercial and economic value of the Middle East, both coming out and going in, can get up and going.
5: And gas prices having a major impact on this Memorial Day weekend. The national average currently at four-year highs. Here's Andy LaPau, president of LaPau Oil Associates.
20: I think that if the conflict goes on through July 4th, you'll see oil prices at $120 a barrel. And unfortunately for the consumer, gasoline prices will get to $5 a gallon.
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5: Kyle Busch's family now saying what killed the NASCAR legend after he went to the hospital this week.
24: In a statement, the family of Kyle Busch says a medical evaluation concluded Busch died of severe pneumonia that progressed into sepsis and then resulted in rapid and overwhelming complications from the sepsis. Busch was 41 years old when he died suddenly on Thursday, days before competing in the Coca-Cola 600 at Charlotte Motor Speedway. He leaves behind his wife and two young children, ages 11 and 4 years old.
5: ABC's Alex Stone. Scary situation in Southern California ongoing. A major chemical leak in Orange County threatening to create an environmental disaster or even a major explosion. More than 50,000 people have been asked to evacuate the area. Mechanical issues with SpaceX's booster and Starship engines caused the launch to be postponed from Thursday to Friday, but it finally got off the ground. ABC's Andrew Dimbert.
6: SpaceX launching its biggest, most powerful Starship yet. This newly redesigned rocket blasting off from South Texas near the Mexican border. This was the company's 12th unmanned Starship test flight, deploying 20 mock Starlink satellites in space during the flight. NASA is counting on Elon Musk's Starship for its Artemis program. This test flight was supposed to launch Thursday, and while there were some mechanical issues with the booster and Starship engines when the flight launched Friday, SpaceX is calling it a success.
5: Musk's company is headed for a historic initial public offering. It could make him the world's first trillionaire. Dave Packer, ABC News.
7: Used it to abduct Susanna.
9: What's up, man?
11: Hey, Mr. Bryant. No, you're good.
25: At that point, that's when we pull that body cam video on the gun reported missing.
9: So yesterday, so I can't find my wallet. And then this morning, I looked on my floorboard and the my Glock 19 holster.
11: Right.
9: So, oh, I hate to say it. I think I left my they ain't smashed the window or nothing.
25: Miles Bryant reports that from his personal vehicle, his own truck, his wallet is taken and his gun is taken.
9: I looked down this morning and saw my holster. I said, I can't find my wallet. My holster's there. My gun and holster is never separate, you know?
11: Okay. Anyway, I'll list it in the truck just to say it's on the report.
9: I don't really care about, you know, the detective, stuff like that. I just want to, you know,
7: we found it very odd that Mr. Bryant would not want detectives to follow up on a stolen gun report.
25: Hey, I just want to document this, but you don't need to send it to detectives. You don't need to investigate that. That's unheard of.
11: If you need anything, hit me up. I'm more than willing to talk to you.
9: Cool, man. Appreciate it, bro.
11: Hey, hopefully you find your wallet. It's not actually...
9: Yeah, I know.
7: When the police department discovered that he was a police officer, they didn't want to believe that he was necessarily involved in this. But at the same time, it was very difficult to figure out and to think about how his gun could have ended up in the woods where Susanna was last located, 22 miles away from where he lived.
25: I was like hardcore at that point. We need to talk to this person because they're definitely going to have information or some kind of involvement.
9: We're literally talking to everyone here. So we got no leads, man. We're just trying to...
12: This is what you need to know.
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29: Good shot, baby!
22: ...will rise.
19: The Mandalorian will die tomorrow.
30: Go, now. I'll hold them off.
0: Star Wars The Mandalorian and Grogu, rated PG-13, now playing in theaters.
32: All right, where's my LGBTQ? Where are you? Thank you very much. Thanks for coming out. And also coming to the show. Hey! Shut up! I'm pissed off so often lately, you guys, I swear. Because I'm a grown-ass woman in America and I'm paying attention! If I had known we were headed toward The Handmaid's Tale and I was going to be wearing that big red cape, I wouldn't have cut out carbs.
33: What's your emergency?
34: Got a tornado.
35: It's coming right at us.
1: we form a bond stronger than blood. 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
30: He will be.
22: When under siege, a new hero.
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22: Will rise.
19: The Mandalorian will die tomorrow.
30: Go now. I'll hold them off.
0: Star Wars: The Mandalorian and Grogu, rated PG-13. Now playing in theaters.
8: Hey guys, I got a story I need to tell you about my life. 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
20: Don't do anything to us, we're just scared.
21: Who's the good guy? Who's the bad guy?
29: You ready to do this, BJ?
31: Myself and Detective Carter went and got the dental records for Susanna. The medical examiner was able to match them up and actually told us that it was Susanna.
33: Me and Carter, we just sat there and cried for about 10 minutes because we... We didn't want to believe that it was her.
34: We're about to go make death notification to the family. I'm not looking forward to it, but it has to be done. Break the horrible news. Do you guys want to go inside for a second?
35: Yeah.
36: I remember going to my mom's house to wait for the police, so I know Biggers and Carter were coming, and then that's when they informed us that they had found her remains.
37: And I was like, what? They found my sister.
36: I remember Brandon hearing my mom screaming. And I was in shock. I was like, that can't be true. Like, that can't be true.
31: And my mom literally just fell to the ground. Her soul just left her body. That's the hardest thing that I've ever done, and to this day, it's still, obviously you can see that it still stick with me.
38: La peor noticia que le mata uno como madre desde que Susana desapareció. Yo siento que no hay alegría en mi corazón. Amo a mis hijas, pero algo se murió dentro de mí.
39: Unfortunately, because of the way the body was disposed of, we have no indication of what happened to Susanna.
7: But what the medical examiner also determined very quickly was that there was also absolutely no evidence of any clothing that had been on Susanna prior to her being left there. And that was significant because with an accidental death, it would be very unlikely, nearly, you know, unheard of for Susanna to not be dressed, to not be clothed. And so that immediately told us that we suspected this was a homicide.
40: Investigators in Gwinnett County just told us human remains found along Highway 316, that's in Gwinnett County, are those of a 16-year-old girl who disappeared in July.
36: I remember Carter promising me that she would find out what happened and who did it.
41: Looking at Miles, we're kind of wondering, you know, what his involvement may have been. Is he a true victim and had his gun stolen and whoever stole it is responsible, you know, for maybe taking Susanna, or is this a ruse to distance himself from his gun being located out in the woods where the remains were found.
7: They then obtained a search warrant for Mr. Bryant's cellular phone records.
1: We just got phone records back on our suspects. He is in the wood line at 1 a.m., which is 3 hours later after Susanna goes missing.
39: Now, Miles Bryant was a police officer. He had two phones, a personal cell phone and a work cell phone. Both phones put him in that location, and he's in the same location at the same time as Susanna's remains.
2: Oh, I wanted to go arrest him. I wanted to go arrest Miles, like, right away. I wanted to leave that night and go get him because it was alarming. I'm like, he's in a position of power. I'm like, we can't just leave him like this. But this is a cop involved in this. We need to make sure we handle this correctly.
41: I went out there and just waited for him to walk outside, and we just approached him asking for his help for our investigation on Susanna.
3: Hey, man, what's up? You doing all right?
4: We're just out here. We're trying to look for anybody helping us out with that missing girl.
3: Oh,
4: yeah. Yeah, you're the courtesy officer or something?
3: Yes, sir.
4: Cool, man. You know anything about that?
3: Yeah, no, I don't.
41: Miles' response to the information he had about Susanna was a little surprising. He should be more informed with what's going on in his complex if he's a good courtesy officer.
3: You know, you got some time for us to come up to our headquarters and just talk about what you see on a daily basis and stuff like that?
41: Yeah, so at that time, there was no arrest warrants for Miles, so he really needed to come voluntarily. So we kind of just urged him that we needed his help.
3: Yeah, his death would be today?
4: Yeah.
41: Yeah.
3: Now? I have to go meet my girlfriend and not work with her.
4: Okay.
3: What time's work at?
4: 4?
3: Yeah, it shouldn't be. We're literally talking to everyone here. Okay. We got no leads, man. We're just trying to document everything. That's all we are.
4: Yeah, no problem.
3: Okay?
4: Do I?
3: You can get up front seat, all right, man?
4: Oh, yeah, we'll get you up there. Knock this out.
39: We don't put him in the back of a patrol car. We actually let him sit up front in the police car, trying to make him feel comfortable. Make him see, hey, we're just police officers, one-on-one, friends, talking to each other.
41: So we brought Miles up here. He sat in this chair here, and we interviewed him.
3: Hey, how you doing?
2: In the interview room, we have seats where we put certain people. Like where a detective sit, where a suspect sits. We let him sit in a detective seat. We didn't change anything. We wanted him to be as comfortable as possible.
5: I'm Detective Carter. We don't know how to get a lot of this case, so I gotta start working a little bit more.
7: So Detective Carter obviously wanted to build a rapport with him. They're both working for the same goal, trying to accomplish the same thing, and that's find a missing girl.
5: Have you ever seen her? Mm-mm. She used to be older quite a bit.
6: Okay. I haven't recognized the picture. I haven't recognized it.
2: So the initial plan for the interview, again, just go in there, be relaxed, ask him very open and did questions. I asked him about his gun. Have you heard anything about the gun? And I played dumb.
5: I know that your gun was stolen. Do you know if it was located or anything yet?
6: No, I've already been.
5: I haven't run it yet. We probably need to check that.
2: And then at one point when I think I got as much information as I probably could get from him with just being super casual, I dropped that one bomb.
5: Basically, my sergeant did confirm, so we did find your gun. Actually, yeah. You watched the news. You know we found Savannah. But there was actually a gun found out there, too.
6: For real?
5: Yeah. He's been shaking.
6: Yeah. It's crazy, you know? I told you you were coming up here. You know, we wanted your help and everything, and your hands were shaking in my car. All right.
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11: Here in London, in Buffalo, Uvalde, Texas,
12: Edinburgh, Scotland,
11: from Poland once again tonight. Thank you so much for streaming with us. 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
12: Do you think you'll ever be able to go back home?
11: 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Splintered houses and splintered lives. The magnitude of the devastation.
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11: Santa Fe, New Mexico. 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
12: The U.S. Capitol.
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10: Is this hard to talk about?
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19: He's going upside
20: holy
19: down.
20: Roll. Holy.
21: Can we cut the cameras?
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44: 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I'm pissed off so often lately, you guys, I swear. 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If I had known we were headed toward The Handmaid's Tale, and I was going to be wearing that big red cape, I wouldn't have cut out carbs.
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7: We had not disclosed prior to the interview with Mr. Bryant that we had found a firearm near Susanna's body. So he learned that for the first time sitting there in the interview room.
6: That's crazy. I found my gun.
19: And it's the same serial number. He just verified it.
6: It's crazy.
19: I know. So help me walk through it a little bit. Do you know where she was found?
6: 316 somewhere.
2: At that point, when I told him we found his gun, he does start shaking a little bit more.
6: That's crazy. I found my gun.
19: So
6: you guys involved?
19: I mean, that's a crazy coincidence.
6: Yeah.
19: Because I think it got stolen from you the same day, so it's probably someone that was walking around out there.
6: Yeah.
19: Try to think hard with me.
6: Did you know her at all? Morales? Nothing?
56: Nothing at all.
19: Look, your gun was found there.
6: Yeah.
19: You know how this goes. We have to do, like, this, that, and the third to do everything. Which we did. We did our due diligence. Yeah. So I did get your phone record.
6: Mm-hmm.
19: So I knew you were already up there.
6: Mm-hmm.
19: So, kind of tell, you were there for a little while.
41: So, once Miles was confronted with the phone records, he changed his story to say that he got in this crazy chase, fight with his girlfriend.
6: I remember that part. She tried to chase me. My girlfriend tried to chase me with her car. Yeah, I mean, I was still in our area. I remember I was driving. She tried to chase me. Yeah, like a Jerry Springer episode. Yeah.
2: His story went from there's no reason I would be there, I'm never there, to, oh yeah, actually I was there. And I stopped and pulled over, and I was on the phone.
6: Going up towards Orangeburg, I think, yeah, oh man, that sounds bad. It is over by 316.
19: I mean, you're saying that's bad. I mean, Lawrenceville's big, you're saying that's bad. You mean the area where...
6: Yeah, because, I'm gonna be honest, I'm a police officer, okay? So
19: yeah.
6: My gun was found in that area, you know, I technically was in that area, stuff like mm-hmm. that, you know.
19: I mean,
6: it sounds bad, but
41: Miles ultimately, you know, says that he admits that he was out there, He kind of has to because his phone put him out there, but he said he was doesn't get out of his vehicle, doesn't do anything in the woods.
19: Why were you in the woods?
6: I was in the woods.
19: You were in the woods.
6: I was not in the woods.
19: You were. You're not helping me out much, man.
6: I know.
2: Interviewing him was just so frustrating because this poor girl didn't deserve this. Like, she didn't. And I just wanted him to take responsibility and actually tell us what happened instead of deflecting and trying to say that he had nothing to do with it. So I say, okay. I'm like, this isn't working with me. I said, fine, we're going to take a break. He's not going to come off of it. You want to try?
6: No.
2: Maybe it's because I'm a female, because he doesn't respect females.
41: We decided, you know, we were kind of running into dead ends interviewing Miles, and that's when me and Sergeant Poppy decided to come in and just get more aggressive with him.
6: Sergeant Poppy, I'm Carter's supervisor.
41: So a confessional was going to be huge in this case because without a manner of death, we needed Miles to tell us how he killed her. We just decided to take an aggressive approach and just tell him that he was essentially just full of.
6: And at the end of the day, you can't give us any information on why your gun is there and why you're there for an extended period of time.
0: In the same spot that her body was found.
6: I don't know. I was by myself the entire night besides when my girlfriend was chasing me. That's not a good answer. And your girlfriend's going to tell us she was chasing you that night.
0: Yeah, she remembered.
2: I then speak to his girlfriend on the phone to confirm whether she was chasing him that night or not.
1: Quick question. You said you caught him cheating that night. You weren't chasing him?
2: But she said she never chased him.
6: Oh, your girlfriend says absolutely not. She did not chase you that night.
0: She did not chase me?
6: That's what she
41: said. So I even, you know, told Miles that I thought he was, you know, lying about his gun being stolen, telling him that he was trying to distance himself from the crime, and he just denied everything.
0: I think you dropped your gun. She couldn't find it. You gave up and left.
6: No. She didn't even want a detective assigned to your case. You told the officer, you don't even have to investigate this. Because if we investigate it, we're going to find it, and it's going to be near a dead body that you killed.
0: No.
6: You can say no. I don't hear that word from you no more.
0: No, you don't represent this badge. At all. Or this country.

0: with you. That's weird.
1: At that time, because we weren't 100% sure on the cause of death and we were still looking for additional evidence, we charged him with false report of a crime. You can't just go to a judge and say, well, I just know it, I just feel it. You know, we have to come with some evidence.
2: We started investigating Miles Bryant's past, and there starts to be a bunch of weird behavior with women.
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36: All right, where's my LGBTQ? Where are you? Thank you very much. Thanks for coming out. And also coming to the show. Hey! Hey! Shut up! I'm pissed off so often lately, you guys, I swear. Because I'm a grown-ass woman in America and I'm paying attention!
37: ABC News, I'm Dave Packer. A suspect is dead after the Secret Service says he opened fire at a checkpoint near the White House. Multiple officials tell ABC News the alleged suspect is a 21-year-old who was known to the Secret Service and tried to get past another checkpoint, telling officers he was Jesus Christ. In Orange County, California, fears of a potential chemical catastrophe. Emergency responders trying to prevent an explosion of chemical tanks. ABC's Jack Lindley.
38: Several tanks that are holding thousands of gallons of a chemical. And if one of them blows up, they're concerned about a chain reaction, right? Like this massive explosion, mushroom cloud of chemicals that can result from this.
37: President Trump's Saturday saying that a deal to end the three-month war with Iran is, quote, largely negotiated and would include opening the Strait of Hormuz. But two sources tell ABC News that Iran has not signed on to the deal yet, and there's no guarantee they will sign. This is ABC News.

0: The funeral was very surprising, seeing a lot of community together. A lot of people out there supporting our family.
1: And that quinceañera dress was the one she was buried in.
2: Sí, ese vestido decidí ponérselo

0: sobre sus restos. Y ya le puse su vestido ahí, con ese se fue.
1: All I could do was cry and cry. The most emotional part about the funeral was is hearing my mom cry out justice for Susie to the Lord.
2: Susana Morales' family got a call from investigators just hours after laying her to rest Monday.
3: ¿Y cuándo fue la primera vez que oíste el nombre Miles Bryant? The first time you heard the name Miles Bryant?
0: Estábamos nosotros terminando el servicio de sepultarla cuando recibimos la llamada que tenía noticias para nosotros. Y fuimos a la oficina de la policía y ahí fue la primera vez que escuchamos el nombre de...
2: 22-year-old Miles Bryant started the day as an officer with Doraville Police. Now he's behind bars, off the job, and linked to the disappearance of a dead teen.
4: I got search warrants and conducted forensic downloads on his cell phones and then began reviewing that data. I was able to show and put him out there based on his activity logs on his cell phone.
5: Yeah, like how quickly you're moving your steps and stuff like that. At 1:20 a.m., he traveled 381 meters, 131, 140 meters, 141, 373 meters.
4: Technology is amazing. In a cell phone, you can see how many steps somebody takes. You can see their heart rate, get their location.
5: Do you know where she was found?
4: So when Miles told us, he was just sitting in the truck.
5: Yeah. Do you ever go in the woods and stuff out there?
6: In the woods, no.
4: He was actually dumping Susanna's body in the woods and then losing his gun and freaking out because he can't find his gun because it's pitch black out there.
5: So that's him running around.
7: Where's my gun?
5: Yep.
7: Looking for his gun.
8: It's interesting that those phone records put him at that remote location where the remains and gun are found twice. The night time when Susanna goes missing, and then the next morning. Our theory is that he goes back to the woods. We assume he's looking for the gun that he dropped.
4: So we also got like his Google search history. He is on Google zooming in on the wooded area where he leaves her.
5: Safari search for how long does it take a body to decompose?
9: Hey, bike drop.
10: The man arrested last week for the death of 16-year-old Susana Morales is now charged with her murder. 22-year-old former Doraville police officer Miles Bryant now faces charges of felony murder and kidnapping.
11: It's disheartening when you think that a police officer would be involved in something as heinous as this situation. It is an affront to what these officers do on a daily basis.
12: We went to arraignment. We entered a plea of not guilty.
13: They didn't do their job. They didn't do their due diligence.
14: I think there were some feelings from many in the community that the police didn't care about Susana, about her being missing because she was Hispanic. And while I didn't feel that way, and I don't think the police felt that way, I think that was a feeling in the community at the time.
1: It was still 7 months of us looking for her, 7 months of us worrying about her. I feel like if we could have found out sooner, that would have been a little more helpful for us, that maybe we could have buried her body and not just her bones.
10: Chief McClure defended his department.
15: Again, this case was immediately assigned to an investigator, and they began following up on leads trying to locate Susana.
4: When I was looking into Miles, I located a lot of documented history and encounters we had with him where it seemed like he kind of targeted women.
12: Me and Miles Bryant were friends from fifth grade all the way up to 10th grade. We kind of stopped talking a little bit, but then after graduation, he hit me up to start talking again. He was asking me about his ex-girlfriend a lot, and I kind of got like an icky feeling.
4: Alicia Bates told him, "I don't want to deal with you anymore." And he just wouldn't take no for an answer on that. He continued to reach out. He continued to, like, follow around, show up at her apartment, try to break into her apartment.
10: Covering his face and pulling on the door handle, then again knocking. This happened nearly 5 months after Gwinnett police say Bryant dumped the naked body of Morales in July.
12: My neighbors ring him captured 2 times, Miles Bryant showing up to my home uninvited. It freaked me out. When I called Doraville's department, I spoke to the chief, and the chief was telling me that he'd speak to Miles and give me a call back.
6: So his superiors start investigating that. Bryant says that he only did that because she posted something he found strange on social media, so he went by her house to check about her well-being.
16: And Doraville just writes it off as a misunderstanding between two people, but they do tell him not to have any more contact with Alicia Bates. When you look at it in light of what came out in relation to the Susana Morales case, however, it's very concerning.
12: I was very scared for my life. I felt like everything was against me as far as the odds, just the fact that he was a cop.
14: Mr. Bryant lived 2 lives. On the surface, he was a well-respected police officer, but then on the other side was this dark and hidden secrets.
4: We and the DA's office, we all looked through his body cam footage. There was a call located where he responded to a missing juvenile.
17: So somebody picked you up in what?
18: In that video, he basically described what he's basically done to Susana, which is very scary.
17: We're doing a missing person, then we find your body out there in the woods. Then what?
19: Whenever, wherever news breaks, it's so important to always remember that lives are changed.
20: Here in London, in Buffalo,
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17: You want to know what I've been doing for the last 4 years? I was in a cult, man. Who am I?
29: Nature Boy.
17: You know this is not how life's supposed to be.
30: Where Nature Boy is, that's where I'll find my truth.
31: I am your Messiah.
17: Bow to me.
32: What in the world is going on here?
33: Something was screaming at me, no, but I ignored it.
34: There was brainwashing,
35: mind manipulation.
36: He was king, he was God.
37: Watching.
38: Damn, don't you God.
39: You had to be destroyed.
40: Nothing dies in nature.
41: Is this hard to talk about?
42: Yeah,
43: Seattle ground, about to take off, it's gonna be crazy. I did a kind of a bad thing.
44: So you hijacked the plane?
43: Yeah.
45: He hasn't flown an airplane before.
46: How did he get that plane in the airplane? How did no one know?
47: Hey, you think this thing can do a barrel roll?
48: Trying to figure out how to use the autopilot first.
49: Boring.
50: He's going upside
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50: down.
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17: Miles Bryant, an ex-cop, now on the other side of the law, accused of kidnapping and murdering 16-year-old Susana Morales.
18: We have yet to hear why prosecutors think the former police officer would abduct the teenager and kill her. They did say that he is accused of trying to dump her body in a wooded area. Reporting live in Gwinnett County, Courtney Francisco, Channel 2 Action News. This was a high-profile trial. The courtroom was packed, a lot of family and friends, and it involved a police officer. So you can imagine the interest is really high.
19: He was supposed to serve and protect. Instead, he abused the law. He is a cop who turned into a killer.
20: Unfortunately, because of the way Miles Bryant dumped Susana's body, we didn't have evidence to prove a cause of death.
21: I thought it was important for the jury to understand that it's his fault that we don't have that.
19: The defendant doesn't get to escape justice because he's good.
22: Our strategy was basically to try to get the jury to see that it was basically a speculation as to what really happened that led to the death of Miss Morales.
23: We do know that Miles left her in the woods. We don't know if she was unconscious at that time or if she was dead. We don't know that he did anything to her to cause that.
21: He might have lured her either through the use of a badge or gotten her in the vehicle somehow. But very quickly, I think he incapacitated her and ultimately murdered her. And as the courtesy officer there at the apartment complex, he had run into Susana and had seen her along with her friends.
23: Do you swear from...
24: Susana's friend, Alyssa, testifies at the trial that they had met Miles Bryant before at the apartment complex.
19: The defendant, Miles Bryant. Have you seen him before?
25: We all knew it was a cop in our neighborhood.
19: Had you ever had any personal interactions with the defendant before Susana disappeared?
25: Yes. He came with his backpack and he had a drink with him and he had little shot cups and he had edibles and stuff. And he asked how old I was. And then when I told him my age, he like still wanted to talk to me, but didn't talk to me because of my age. So he knew not to drink with me, but he wanted to drink with me before he knew my age. But he still offered the edibles.
19: And Susana was with you?
25: Yes. He offered us to give us a ride to get pizza, but we said no because we're underage, you're grown.
23: How old were you back in July of 2022?
25: I was 17.
23: Too young to drink, correct?
25: Right.
21: It proved to us a connection. There was some time when Mr. Bryant had seen Susana before, even though he claimed to never have seen her.
18: Prosecutors were painting a picture of Officer Creepy. His employment record was strong evidence that he had some questionable encounters.
19: I'm going to show you what's marked as State's Exhibit 6.
24: Prosecutors showed the body camera footage of Miles Bryant telling a 13-year-old what could happen to her if she runs away from home.
21: A mom had reported her 13-year-old daughter was missing. And he is there taking the information. While he's there, this young 13-year-old girl comes back.
20: Miles starts talking to her and says, pretty much narrates what
0: I believe he did to Susanna.
1: Something was happened to you. We're doing a missing person, then we find your body out there in the woods. Then what? Nowadays, people don't care. People are my size, big, and just come snatch you up. You can scream, you can shout all you want. They're going to throw you in the back of the van. They're going to take you, and your parents will never see you again. And there's nothing you can do. You can't fight it.
0: It was definitely disturbing.
20: Here he is interacting with another young Hispanic female, a teenager, and scaring her.
1: You got a cell phone?
2: No.
1: No? See, little something happened out there. What you going to call?
0: And this was a couple months before Susanna ever went missing.
21: And it was almost this premonition that he had put thought into this.
3: It's ridiculous that he would use his position in order to prey on young women.
14: Emotional testimony today in the trial of a former police officer.
0: I had prepped a lot for this trial because it meant so much to me, and I didn't want to be the reason anything messed up. So I was very, you know, locked in and focused. So I get up there, and then the emotions just start coming.
15: Detective Keschler was communicating with me and telling me that they believed it was going to be, a Hispanic teenage girl.
26: That's all the questions I have.
27: Ms. Drake?
26: I don't have any questions, ma'am. Thank you.
24: The defense attorney in this case doesn't really challenge a lot of the things that are said about Miles Bryant, and she doesn't call any witnesses. There's still one person we're all waiting to hear from, however.
28: Mr. Bryant, do you swear or affirm that testimony you're about to give in this case is the truth, the whole truth, and nothing but the truth?
29: Whenever, wherever news breaks, it's so important to always remember that lives are changed.
30: Here in London, in Buffalo, Uvalde, Texas,
31: Edinburgh, Scotland,
30: from Poland once again tonight. Thank you so much for streaming with us. Ukrainian refugees here in Warsaw.
32: Do you think you'll ever be able to go back home?
30: We're heading to a small community outside of Mexico City. Splintered houses and splintered lives. The magnitude of the devastation.
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30: Santa Fe, New Mexico. 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
31: The U.S. Capitol.
30: Mayfield, Kentucky.
31: Minneapolis.
30: Mexico.
31: Tongass National Forest, Alaska.
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15: If I were to describe this case in three words, I would call it brutal, intimate, and cruel.
31: Who would murder this beautiful mother?
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36: All you gotta do is go, what's up?
15: What's that?
36: Go practice. 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
36: No more sad sack. Full on fun sack.
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44: All right, where's my LGBTQ? Where are you? Thank you very much. Thanks for coming out. And also coming to the show. Hey! Hey! Shut up! I'm pissed off so often lately, you guys, I swear. Because I'm a grown-ass woman in America, and I'm paying attention! If I had known we were headed toward the Handmaid's Tale, and I was going to be wearing that big red cape, I wouldn't have cut out carbs.
45: Mr. Sugar, we've run out of places to hide our money.
46: I don't do anything illegal here.
44: Crime is
0: is on the rise in Philly. 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
8: The ex-cop plans to testify in his own defense.
9: When the defense attorney says we're going to hear from Miles Bryant, that was a big bit of news for us.
10: Miles Bryant is the only one who was in those woods. Susanna's mom and family could finally get answers.
11: He told us he didn't do this.
12: Look at him. I have nothing to do with this, though.
11: If he wanted to take that back, he needed to get up on the stand and say it.
13: Are you aware that this is the only time you can testify during your trial?
12: Yes, ma'am.
13: Do you personally, Miles Bryant, want to testify or not?
12: No, ma'am.
14: He didn't take the stand, so everyone waiting with that bated breath, how he can explain himself. They did not get that at all.
12: He's a predatory monster with a badge. I'm asking you to find him guilty.
16: Is there any evidence of malice in murder? There is not.
17: When we were waiting for the verdict, it was like 8 p.m. and we were there. It seemed like forever, to be honest.
18: Tonight, we learn the fate of the former police officer accused of killing this teenager, Susanna Morales.
11: The judge is given the paper. She's reading it. I swear it's like in slow-mo. It takes forever.
13: Count one, malice murder. We, the jury, found the defendant guilty.
19: And as soon as she said guilty to malice murder, I knew at that moment we had him. The guilty on malice murder was going to send him to prison forever.
14: Miles Bryant found guilty of malice murder, kidnapping, felony murder, and false report of a crime.
17: I felt maybe just like a little bit of relief that he wasn't going to be able to walk away free from what he did.
20: I would like to know from Miles Bryant, why did he do it? What did my sister do to him to deserve such a death?
19: I don't think they're ever going to get those answers. I think they'll have to live with an understanding that we got the right person.
11: Susanna's family is able to give the victim impact statements. Then Miles is asked, does he have anything to say?
12: I just want to apologize to everybody and to the victim's family.
11: He says, sorry. He just gives some... He should have just been quiet.
17: No, I didn't care about his apology, to be honest. Because we still had that unknown of what happened that night.
8: The judge then sentenced Bryant to life in prison without the possibility of parole.
21: You moved from that house?
17: Yeah.
21: Do you still wait for her?
17: See. It'll be a baby.
21: She was your baby. How often do you think about her?
17: Todos los días. He aprendido a caminar y a sonreír, a seguir, pero el dolor. Solo digo al Señor, Señor, a veces le grito, ¿cuándo vas a quitar este dolor que siento?
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23: So won't you say me your location, that's the focus on communicating.
22: My last memory was I got on her bed and I was like, Susie, I love you so much. And I hugged her. She was like, I love you too. And I think that was the best experience and last experience I had with her.
17: I want her to be remembered by her laugh. Because she was a beautiful girl. And at the end of the day, she was just a sister, a daughter, a friend.
20: And that night, she was on the way home, and nobody had the right to take that away from her. She was on the way home.
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3: 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Thanks for watching. I'm Deborah Roberts.
1: And I'm David Muir from all of us here at 2020 at ABC News. Good night.
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18: Coming up on ABC News Live Weekend, the new warning about humanoid robots, how the technology could change our lives, and the new warnings from national security experts, what we found in our ABC News investigation. And the so-called blue dot fever raising fears on the internet, how unsold concert tickets could impact your chance to see your favorite artist. And a new type of dating scene set in medieval times, why Gen Z is using old school methods in their search for love. ABC News Live starts right now. Hi, everyone. I'm Diane Macedo. Thanks for streaming with us, and welcome to ABC News Live Weekend. Let's take a look at your top headlines. A French court is holding Air France and Airbus responsible for a deadly plane crash. The flight was traveling between Rio de Janeiro and Paris in 2009 when it crashed, killing 228 people. Now a Paris.
19: From ABC News. I'm Brian Clark. More signs of progress towards a deal to end the war in Iran, as Secretary of State Marco Rubio said in India.
20: We think we've made some progress on the outline of something that, if it works, could give us that outcome. Obviously, that will require full Iranian acceptance and then compliance, and it will require some future work on negotiating the details.
19: The secretary said there could be good news today. While in Washington Saturday, an armed man was shot and killed outside of a White House checkpoint. ABC's Allison Kosick has the details.
21: We immediately took cover and heard people yelling for us to sprint to the White House briefing room just steps away.
22: We have to evacuate shooting. We have to evacuate shooting. We have to evacuate shooting.
21: Our camera crew telling the network we needed to get inside. President Trump was in the White House, and senior administration officials say he's fine.
19: Sources tell ABC the alleged suspect is 21 years old and known by the Secret Service. Court records show he was ordered to stay away from the White House last summer. Authorities in South Carolina say 19 people were hurt in a stampede in Atlantic Beach, just north of Myrtle Beach, earlier this morning. None of the injuries believed to be life-threatening. Today's one of the biggest days of the auto racing year. It's the Indianapolis 500 in the afternoon, and tonight the NASCAR Coca-Cola 600. But the motorsport world continues to mourn the death of NASCAR star Kyle Busch at 41 last week. ABC's Morgan Norwood says details have emerged about his death.
0: His family now saying he died after serious pneumonia progressed into sepsis.
5: The most common cause of sepsis from infections is pneumonia, and it just overwhelms the body's immune system, and then that bacteria spreads to the blood, which causes this reaction.
0: That medical emergency unfolding Wednesday when Busch was at a Chevrolet racing simulator in North Carolina.
19: A suicide bombing killed at least 19 people in southwest Pakistan. 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
19: No end, but an escalation in Russia's war on Ukraine. Explosions heard in Kyiv. Russian officials confirmed the use of the hypersonic Oryshnik missile on Kyiv and surrounding areas, saying it was in response to Ukraine's attacks on civilian facilities within Russia. Authorities in Ukraine say 91 people were hurt and 4 killed in strikes across the country. Crews in Orange County, California, still trying to contain a potentially catastrophic situation at a chemical plant. That's where a leaking valve on a chemical tank has put the area at risk for an explosion. Governor Gavin Newsom's issued a state of emergency, and ABC's Jacqueline Lee in Cyprus says,
24: with mandatory evacuations expanding in this densely populated area, at least a dozen schools were shut down. At least 50,000 people already forced to evacuate.
25: Got a knock on the door, and I was told we're supposed to leave. So I did what I was told, and I left.
24: Nursing homes, hospitals, and fire stations also forced to evacuate.
19: Investigators in New York City trying to determine the cause of Friday's shipyard explosion on Staten Island that killed one person and injured more than 30 first responders, including a fire marshal who authorities say is in critical but stable condition after suffering a fractured skull. The name of the person killed has not been released. State media in China says officials who operated the coal mine where an explosion killed dozens of workers have been taken into custody. I'm
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7: Welcome back to ABC News Live Weekend. As summer concert season heats up, so-called blue dot fever is taking the internet by storm. Ticket sales sites often show unsold seats as blue dots. Now a number of canceled tours are sparking speculation about weak ticket sales, but experts say there's more to this story. ABC's Ashin Singh has that.
8: Imagine for a moment, it's 2008, and the Pussycat Dolls are taking over the universe with smash hits like When I Grow Up. The megastar girl group sold more than 15 million albums in the early aughts, but the original band broke up in 2010. More than a decade later, announcing a major North American reunion tour. Millennials, like Eric Ariba, rejoicing.
9: We all know the popular songs. I texted a group chat. I was like, who wants to go? It's this summer. Bought the tickets.
8: But then, this happened. A slew of tour dates canceled. And it's not just the girls of PCD that are going MIA. Major stars, including Zayn Malik, Meghan Trainor, Post Malone, and Jelly Roll, have canceled at least part of their North American tours recently. Why? The internet has a theory, and they're calling it blue dot fever.
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12: The new thing that people are talking about is blue dot fever.
8: The viral phrase, based on something you may be able to see yourself. Namely, the sea of blue dots, meaning empty seats on booking sites like Ticketmaster.
13: Blue dot fever is when you are going to buy tickets for a show, and all you see in the venue is just a bunch of blue dots, which just means it's nothing but empty seats. That's it. Flooded empty seats.
14: Talk about canceling tours. Meghan Trainor, Pussycat Dolls, and Post Malone. Except for Post Malone, these are not people selling tons of records right now.
15: No, we're seeing this phenomenon, especially from those big name artists who are scheduled to play these massive tours in MSG and Barclays.
16: The Live Nation owns or operates so many of the stadiums, the arenas at least, they have to fill them. And I think it's a backlash to also ticket prices, without a question, and the economy with ticket prices. Yeah.
8: Many experts are saying the fever isn't a thing.
14: Blue dot fever is a meme. We can call it that. It's a social media construct right now. Is this a particularly bad concert season? It is not. Are people talking about blue dot fever online? They are.
8: Live Nation, the parent company of Ticketmaster, telling ABC News, of all the shows Live Nation has on the books this year, less than 1% have been canceled. That's not blue dot fever. It's a normal touring year. In fact, 2026 is shaping up to be a record, with concert sales up 11% for the year. Post Malone and Jelly Roll saying they canceled tour dates because they needed more time to work on an album. Meghan Trainor saying on social media she canceled because she wanted to spend more time with her family. Zayn citing health issues as his reason.
14: There are a certain number of tours canceled every summer, every fall, every winter. The excuses, and they seem like excuses, are, I need a little more time to spend with my kids. I'm not done with my album. Are those unsold tickets? Well, generally, if it's a sellout, you don't cancel the tour.
8: The Pussycat Dolls saying they hope to bring the tour to North America, but canceled after, quote, taking an honest look at the tour. But why are some ticket sales weak? There's more to it than meets the eye.
13: People don't have money to be out here buying all these tickets and to be paying all this money for tickets. Think about it like this. You have your A-list favorites. I'm talking A-plus listers, right? You have your Beyoncé's, you have your Taylor Swift's, you have Drake, who put out 3 albums, who is going to definitely be going on tour. You are then forced to buy resale tickets that are astronomical, and people will go see their favorites, but everybody else they're not going to spend the money. You just can't afford it anymore. So you can spend thousands and thousands and thousands of dollars to see that one act. How are you supposed to go see everybody else? You just can't do it.
9: Going to concerts has been a passion of mine since I was younger. Just to see your favorite artist on stage dancing, and you're dancing with your friends, being dropped off by your parents at your first concert. I mean, that's a memory we all hold dearly.
1: These are all my bracelets from the Eras Tour, okay?
8: Now all grown up, when it comes to concerts, Erica is as dedicated of a fan as you can get.
9: In my lifetime, I've probably been to over 100 concerts, and for some artists, multiple times. I'm a huge Backstreet Boys fan, so I think I've been to 8 or 9 of those concerts. My favorite concert I've been to has definitely been Taylor Swift's Eras Tour. I've been 3 times. Going to a live show is an escape from reality. Right now, we're in challenging times. I think we all need sort of that escape, sort of that opportunity to gather and connect with others.
8: So in March, when the Pussycat Dolls announced they were back, you know the millennial superfan was rushing to get tickets to see them at Madison Square Garden. But right away, Erica noticed something was a little bit, well, off.
9: The queue wasn't as long as other artists, so that was something that flagged to me as, you know, how come?
1: Unfortunately, the event organizer has had to cancel your event.
9: And then I got out of work a few weeks ago, and it said the reunion tour is canceled, and you'll be getting your money back. If we're going to get our hopes up to attend something, and then it cancels, there's disappointment, which is really tough.
8: And even for the concert she could go to, sometimes the dollars really weren't making sense.
9: I went to the 1989 Taylor Swift tour, paid under $100. I mean, that was incredible. And now look at it. It was impossible. Tickets are not affordable. They're just not. They're expensive, even for the nosebleed seats.
8: Nosebleed seats at nosebleed prices. According to Billboard, the average price of a ticket last year was up 50% from a decade ago. A far more common issue than canceled tickets? Getting any tickets to the hottest shows in the first place.
13: If you are not able to stand in the queue or get the pre-sale tickets that are still more than what we used to pay, you are then forced to buy resale tickets that are astronomical.
8: One option for music-loving fans who can't afford to shell out big bucks is catching rising stars in the local scene. Larry Gold is an OG of the New York City music world.
16: SMBs is a reflection of, you know, the whole disparity of New York.
8: He's run the legendary SOBs, short for Sounds of Brazil, since 1982, a storied club where some of the biggest names in Latin, hip-hop, and R&B music made their first splash.
2: What's up, it's Megan Thee Stallion, and right now I'm at the legendary SOBs.
16: John Legend got a start here, is John Stevens. Back in the day, you know, we did Mark Anthony, we did Celia Cruz.
8: Larry has seen firsthand how the concert game has changed over his 40-plus years as a venue owner.
16: The biggest thing is the industry is so changed from the Wild West to now it's all corporate. I think the economy overall is affecting the business.
15: As someone who's been doing this at the intimate club level for as long as you have, does that kill you?
16: No, because I think everything's in movement and transitions. People want to be together. That part, I believe. So we just have to give a good enough reason, be it the music, be it the environment, to create that.
7: Ashin Singh, thank you. Coming up, finding love in medieval times, how some young people are looking for romance away from the modern dating scene. Also ahead, the growing trend of cross-continent connection, how traditional Filipino care packages are turning into a billion-dollar industry.
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21: Welcome back. Chivalry is alive and well in a new type of dating scene. Medieval festivals and immersive live shows are attracting young people disenchanted with modern dating. ABC's Sophie Flay has a look at their return to an old way of finding love.
22: Finding love has never been easy. And in today's world of endless dating apps, making a real connection can feel harder than ever. But the newest way to connect might actually be a step back in time. Here in New Jersey, the clock has rolled back several centuries.
23: Are you hoping to meet a knight tonight? Is that part of the goal?
24: Definitely on the radar, yes. Yeah, so I would like to.
22: Swinging swords and galloping horses. Woo! And of course, a meal fit for a king. This is Medieval Times, the dinner theater experience inspired by 11th century style banquets, featuring knights competing in jousts and other tests of skill. Caroline and her fellow maidens came seeking a girl's night out with a touch of chivalry.
23: What are you hoping to get out of tonight?
25: I'm hoping she finds a husband. I'm hoping we can get our girl hitched. That's the main goal for tonight.
22: From the bodice-ripping storylines of Netflix's Bridgerton to A Knight of the Seven Kingdoms, HBO's spin-off prequel to Game of Thrones. A fascination with knights, castles, and courtly romance has led more young people to rent fairs in places like Medieval Times.
26: 10 years ago, our main demographic was 30 to 40, and now we've got a lot of 20-somethings coming.
22: Ronnie DeBose is a longtime creative consultant for Renaissance Fairs and all things medieval. She says she's noticed an upswing in the interest of this so-called romantasy world.
26: And they're putting on really fun costumes, and they're on social media talking about what they're gonna wear, and they're interacting with people all the way up to showing up at the Ren Fair.
22: Gen X may have first learned about Medieval Times from the classic scene in the movie The Cable Guy.
27: Can I get a knife and fork?
28: There were no utensils in Medieval Times, hence there are no utensils at Medieval Times. Would you like a refill on that Pepsi?
27: There were no utensils, but there was Pepsi?
28: Dude, I got a lot of tables.
22: But Gen Z is taking the dinner theater event viral on social media.
26: And you find people that kind of know each other from their social media exchanges, and then use the Ren Fair as the place to actually meet in real life. That's already a romantic storyline. So people are picturing themselves in a romance era, but the other is that you get to find out right away if somebody can handle your weirder parts, which is really key to being able to date somebody.
1: Now, the last time I went to Medieval Times, I did go with my friend group.
22: Influencer and host Brittany Broski often mentioning Medieval Times on her show, The Broski Report.
1: Flirting with the knights at Medieval Times. I would highly recommend you get some girls together, go to Medieval Times, and really lay it on thick.
22: The main event, a two-hour show with falcons, galloping steeds, and ultimately, jousts and sword fights between trained actors. Each section of the stands, rooting for a different champion marked in a distinct color. Caroline's group cheering for the black and white knight. Eventually, her knight winning his fight. And before the roaring crowd, crowned Caroline the Queen of Love and Beauty.
2: With this, you didn't realize that there was an entire plot to this show. You didn't realize that there was going to be a champion, that someone was being crowned, that there was a villain.
22: Caroline took her first trip to Medieval Times back in January, posting a TikTok that quickly gained traction and spoke to the disillusionment with dating culture.
2: I feel like maybe that dating apps are a little overused. There's nothing really new. And if you can put people in a situation where they're expected to cheer and be childlike and be fun and be on their feet screaming at a night, I think it definitely lets people let loose and really allow them to show to others, too, you know, this is the real me. This is me having fun, not just this is me behind a screen.
3: Why do you think people are turning away from dating apps to coming to something like this?
5: Maybe it's the fantasy of it. I don't know. Maybe they just think, like, this is knight in shining armor. Like, maybe he'll fall in love with me. Oh, he throws a flower. Oh, maybe, like, I can have a chance.
3: I think people are coming here to maybe find love, maybe find love with a knight. How many times are you getting asked if you're single?
5: It happens pretty often, right? We're kind of used to it at this point. If that's what brings you in the door, okay, cool. Maybe some of the knights are single, and then if they find them attractive or whatever, that works. Cool, happy ending, happy story, right? That's one of our knights, actually, his girlfriend now. They've been dating for 3 years, she came from the show. Yeah, so it kind of just worked out.
22: After the show, the girls posing with James, or rather Sir James, as he gallantly mingled with other guests. And though their single friend Meg didn't find her knight that night, the event signaling a welcome departure from the doldrums of dating.
3: Plenty of women will say, the bar is in hell. What do you think? Like, what are your friends saying who are single, also dating?
2: I think great people are out there, but you definitely have to put yourself out there to find the right people. And if you feel like you're not, maybe you're not looking in the right places. If you're going to the same venue every single week and you're having no success, I mean, the definition of what is it, like crazy, is doing the same thing over and over again, expecting a different result. So sometimes you really need to switch it up and try something new.
22: Whether it's a Renaissance fair or medieval-themed dinner theater, DeBose says the key is to just lean in.
26: They are in a world where they get to live in imagination for a while. And I think there's not enough of that in the world.
21: Sophie Flay, thank you. And finally, we're celebrating Asian American, Native Hawaiian, and Pacific Islander Heritage Month with a look at a tradition connecting Filipino families oceans apart. Black buy-in boxes are care packages filled with clothes, shoes, and snacks packed and sent to loved ones across continents. The tradition's so popular, it's becoming a billion-dollar industry. Nina Pineda from our ABC station here in New York has that story.
12: When you're 1,000 miles away from the people you love, it can be hard for them to feel your presence. For the Filipino-American community, the billion-dollar industry of balik buy-in boxes has bridged that gap.
14: This was actually my first time sending a box to the Philippines, so definitely had a lot to learn here.
12: Balik buy-in boxes are care packages filled with treats not commonly found in the Philippines, as well as staples meant to supplement a family's pantry. For Filipinos oceans away from their loved ones, it's become a tradition to pack the boxes with items like clothes, shoes, and snacks, sharing with family, neighbors, and friends.
15: This is for my baby cousin, and some blouses, some t-shirts.
16: Used clothes that I'm going to send or give to my niece, my brother, sister.
12: And of course, you can't forget chocolates and sweets.
19: We have a lot of kids in the house, and then when they open it, they're excited to see different kinds of chocolates that they haven't seen in the Philippines.
15: Some blouses or shirts for my Lola.
12: For Filipinos in the U.S. hoping to pull their family at home up from poverty, the boxes are an important lifeline.
15: It requires money, of course, but little by little, we can buy things for our families to make them feel loved, reminded of our sacrifices and hard works.
0: I think it's our nature to really help. It's like, it's kind of, we're privileged, we're here. So for me to tell them, I wish you

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16: It's coming from GMA. 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
17: Yes.
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11: 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I'm Ashin Singh.
17: And I'm Lori Bergamotto. And right now we're in the GMA offices, our favorite place.
11: You Ashin, already know.
17: Right? Coming up on GMA Life, Robin Roberts' conversation with Disney's president, Dana Walden, about all the new and returning shows coming to ABC and Disney platforms.
11: Definitely want to stay tuned for that interview. 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
19: ABC News, I'm Brian Clark. New hints of progress towards a deal to end the war between the U.S. and Iran. Secretary of State Marco Rubio, speaking in India, said,
20: I do think there's some good news on that front, but not final news on that front. But perhaps a little bit later today we'll have more to say. But you know, some progress has been made. I don't want to downplay that, but I also want to caveat it by saying we still have some work to do. We'll see.
19: The Secret Service says a 21-year-old man opened fire near a White House security checkpoint on Saturday and was shot by officers and killed. President Trump was in the Oval Office at the time. He was not hurt. Today's one of auto racing's biggest days of the year, the Indy 500, then NASCAR's Coca-Cola 600. But this year's festivities marred by the sudden death of NASCAR star Kyle Busch. And the 41-year-old's family said Saturday in a statement he died after severe pneumonia progressed into sepsis, which resulted in rapid and overwhelming complications.
21: The stock ticker right above you.
22: The stock ticker right here is not the only one that we have in our classroom. Every single morning when the clock hits 9:30, we have a little bell that we ring just to mimic, you know, the stock market opening at 9:30.
23: 39 states now mandate that high school students take a personal finance class before they can graduate. In the last 2 years, Texas, California, and Indiana replaced the requirement for an economics course with personal finance.
24: A generation ago, about 135,000 students across the United States were required to take some sort of coursework in this domain. That number is now close to 3 million, so that's a 20x increase in a generation.
23: Research from the New York Fed found high schoolers who took mandated financial literacy courses made better financial decisions when they became adults, like paying off credit card debt during the pandemic and refinancing a mortgage at a lower rate.
22: I've actually recently found myself sitting at the dinner table teaching my mom about retirement accounts.
23: Lessons teachers hope will pay off for years beyond high school.
25: If we don't teach the content that's happening today, they won't be able to make smart money decisions tomorrow.
21: So a big part of this coursework is about getting high

0: schoolers just comfortable talking about money. Christopher students are also participating in a nationwide competition that tests their knowledge about personal finance. And he did tell us he actually shares his own personal bank statements on day one of his class to encourage kids to be more transparent and to ask all the questions.
1: Thank you, Elizabeth. Now to our series, 50 States in 50 Weeks, America the Beautiful.
2: And this week, we're in Wyoming.
3: I love Wyoming and all its amazing people, but you know what? I have never been to Yellowstone National Park. So when GMA said, could you go on a conservation safari up into the park to see the big five animals of Wyoming? I said, why, yes.
4: Wyoming, wide open and teeming with wildlife. And just like African safaris that have their big five animals, Wyoming has its own. Elk, bison, moose, bears, and wolves. Jen Dobrill of Backcountry Safaris is guiding me through Yellowstone and...
3: Oh, wow.
4: The Grand Teton National Park. Right away...
5: What do you notice?
6: I see some big kind of tan-colored rumps.
5: So, Becky, those are our elk.
4: Elk are fundamental to the ecosystem here in Wyoming. Crazy fact, elk regrow new antlers every year at a rate of 1 inch a day during some periods.
6: Okay, of the big five, that's number one. Cha-ching!
4: Next up, we see bison. The herd we encounter is well over 200, including calves called red dogs for their color.
6: 360 degrees of bison!
4: But to keep our distance, Jen has a handy rule. For prey animals like bison...
5: If I cannot cover them with my hand anymore, I know they're getting too close. So we are going to keep our eye on them.
4: And for predators like wolves, use your thumb to check. I keep looking for a moose, but we aren't as lucky as this visitor from Minnesota.
7: We've been here 3 days now. We've seen probably over 30 moose,
5: Wow. Which
7: is unusual for us.
4: Moose are the largest members of the deer family, and they can consume 35 to 70 pounds of vegetation each day.
3: Big brown thing out there. Oh my gosh, it's a bear.
4: At first, we think it's a grizzly. But Jen later identifies it as a cinnamon black bear, something I've never seen before.
6: I see it. It's looking right at us.
4: And just a little further down the road.
3: Oh, yeah. Do you
6: see
3: it? It's a black bear.
8: Have you seen a bear before?
9: No, never.
8: First time?
9: Yeah.
8: All right. First time bear.
9: Yes.
8: All right. Let's go.
4: We make it up past the Continental Divide to the amazing geothermal area of Yellowstone.
10: This is magnificent.
3: It's otherworldly.
4: But no wolves, which isn't surprising since the Park Service has never counted more than 200 of the animals since they were reintroduced to the park in 1995.
6: Back in Jackson, no wolf, no moose, but we did find this one and we don't have to keep our distance. So thank you for an amazing day.
5: You're so welcome, Becky.
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23: Pat put it out there that women can do whatever they want to do. She was such a radical. 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
22: How do you beat Pat Summitt? You don't.
24: What else do you need in your life?
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2: Oh, I like that.
1: Hello, Tori.
2: I like that. 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So brow shaping and filling is made very easy. This is a line where, like, it's not overwhelming in terms of the number of shades, so you can easily identify which shade would be right for you. We've got pencils, gels, and then to obviously complement those beautiful brows, you want to be able to have some length and volume with your lashes.
1: Always.
2: So we've got their best-selling mascaras for that. And then in addition, they also make this, like, super viral, popular, crazy, famous Hoola bronzer. 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Everyone looks fabulous in this. It's just a beautiful, easy to use, reliable line, and our whole assortment today is 50% off.
1: Wow.
2: Yeah.
1: Amazing.
2: Good one, right? Okay, how about we talk a little lifting and tightening with Strivectin, number one neck cream in America, this one right here. It's their advanced tightening cream, and it is specifically designed for the neck area. So sagging skin, horizontal lines, that is going to help firm and lift. Again, consistent use. I tell you guys all the time, if you only use it 3 times and call it quits, you're not going to see any results. It's one where consistent use is what's going to give you those visible results. And then personal favorite that I am adding to cart, the crepe control. This is specific for body. So arms, you know, if you are like me and you wake up one day and you have crepey skin, this is truly a phenomenal product. But we've got a really big assortment. We also have one of the first times we've got their specific hand firming cream as well. So fabulous line, a reliable. Everyone asks me when it's back.
0: This is the time.
1: It's back, people.
0: It's back because it's 50% off plus from Strivectin.
1: Free shipping?
0: Yeah.
1: Whoa.
0: Yeah. It's a really, really, really good deal.
1: Today's the day.
0: Yeah, exactly. Okay, Quip. Making their GMA deals debut. So right there, these are dentist design. We've got kind of a tooth set here. So first you'll choose the color of the toothbrush that you want. It's their sonic toothbrush, soft bristles, and then it's got... 2-minute timer built in, and it kind of gives you a little warning after every 30 seconds so you know move to the next quadrant. So if you want to really brush the right way, that's the way that you want to do it, with the timer and then moving to the quadrant. They also show, I haven't tested it, but they show that with this side here, that's like a built-in, do you know what it is?
1: Tongue scrubber?
0: Yes! Look
1: please.
0: At that! You're a pro here with
1: you. Don't get pearly whites like these just flying blind, Tori.
0: There you go. There you go. And then to complement the brushing process, we've got their rechargeable water flosser. So it's really like the perfect combo for getting just like great, clean mouth, teeth, gum health. It's really good for it's your day too, because the set is 50% off plus from Quip.
1: Free shipping.
0: Yeah, we got it on this one as
1: well. Something to smile about there for sure.
0: Look at you. And then finally, from Kevin Aucoin, this is one of those brands that everyone in the beauty industry kind of knows and loves. Mm-hmm. Elena, who's our makeup artist here, is the one who said to me, we really need to get for you this little one in the baby box. Read the name of this. In this teeny, it's the one you're going to look for online in these teeny little boxes.
1: The Sensual Skin Enhancer?
0: Oh, yeah. Okay. Oh. There you go. Now we're talking. So there are a lot of people who call this the magic eraser. And that's because it will cover, correct, conceal any of those dark circles. Some people use it for like acne scars or blemishes that they want to cover. A teeny, teeny little bit goes a long way, and it's a very creamy formula. So a lot of times concealers wind up creasing, and so they create kind of new problems. They might cover the dark circles, but they create new problems by creasing. And so this is one, when you just use that little bit and you get the right shade, it really is like a magic eraser. They're not wrong on that. He was also very well known for sculpting and contouring. And so we've got all of their products to do just that. Really beautiful blushes, bronzers. And it's the bronzers that like just like a little swipe of a bronzer, and you've got chiseled cheekbones and everyone looks like a superstar. So if that is on your bucket list, this is one for you, because everything in our assortment is 50% off.
1: Plus free shipping.
0: Isn't that incredible?
1: You have outdone yourself today.
0: You want to know something? You know when I'm really going to outdo myself?
1: Please.
0: On Monday, Memorial Day, because we've got a free shipping bonanza. Every deal, Monday, Tuesday, Wednesday, Thursday, is going to be 50% off plus
1: free shipping.
0: Oh, yeah.
1: Oh,
0: so we're
1: my
0: keep
1: gosh.
0: We're going to keep the free shipping going for you guys.
1: Incredible. 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That QR code on the screen will take you right there. Now let's head over to Lori.
2: Thank you, Tori and Will. Time now for the right stuff. It's the unofficial start of summer this weekend, and what's better than fun in the sun to entertain the whole family? So we're going to start with this giant Guess Who game. This is the childhood classic you remember in a supersize that you can't forget. Giant Guess Who, it still uses that same yes-no question format. Does your person wear glasses? Does your person have accessories? And it turns this into a fun backyard board game activity. It's part strategy, part love. All joy. The almost 50-year-old game brings a sense of nostalgia to Gen X and millennial parents, and a lot of fun to the Gen Z and Gen Alpha set. Supersize screen-free fun starts here. Okay, next is a game called Golf Pong. Come on in, Caroline, or one of our producers, Caroline. This is golf for people who think traditional golf could use a little less whispering and a lot more trash talking. Golf Pong combines chipping practice with that college classic Pong. Caroline's been working on this. There she goes. Okay, so non-golfers can get in on it too. She's trying to hit one of these targets. I believe in you, Caroline. You got it this time. And basically, when she hits, yes! So every time someone hits one, you remove the target. The first person to clear their board wins the game. Nice job, Caroline. Okay, next up, inflatable tic-tac-toe. You know it, you love it.
0: It's tic-tac-toe, and now you can love it in the pool. For when you just can't play Marco Polo one more time, this is a fun pool game that's under $20 on Amazon, and we'll get the kids swimming and thinking. And next, we have a game that I'm obsessed with. This is called Throw Throw Burrito. Our stage manager, Brad, is going to play it with us. If you haven't played before, you're going to want to get this immediately. It turns a simple card matching game into an all-out showdown. So players race to collect matching cards. Certain cards trigger battles where they can launch these giant but very soft inflatable burritos at each other. So are you ready? Okay, so we're going to go back to back. I'm going to count, and then we're going to throw. Here we go. 3, 2, 1.
3: Oh,
0: burritos in the middle. Oh, okay. So Brad would have won that time. It's really fun. Part dodgeball. You're constantly shifting from planning your next move to ducking an incoming inflatable burrito. Slightly unhinged in the best way. Speaking of unhinged and a lot of laughs, this game has gotten a lot of laughs on our set. This one's called Granny Pants. It's one of those games where you're laughing before it even starts because players wear, as you guessed it, granny pants. So the goal is simple. You're going to toss these beach balls into the pants, and it's a race to see who can get the most in first. It's really fun. We would usually have a little more distance, so it's a little we would up the challenge a little bit. But it's perfect for a family barbecue because it's easy to explain, gets the whole family involved no matter what age, and it's really, really funny. When GMA Life returns, Robin's conversation with Disney president Dana Walden.
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18: This morning, two officers who defended the Capitol on January 6th, suing to stop Trump's anti-weaponization fund. 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
1: Welcome back to GMA Life. Disney has revealed its star-studded lineup of hit shows, movies, and live events, gearing up to bring magic to our big screens.
0: And Robin Roberts sat down with Dana Walden, the president and chief creative officer of the Walt Disney Company, to talk about what makes these stories and storytellers so great.
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0: incredibly emotional storytelling.
10: Good morning.
0: You think about Abbott Elementary. You didn't go to school with those exact characters, right? But they are so fully fleshed out that they make you think about your own experiences. And that's what makes it emotional and funny and brings us all together so that we can talk about the same show.
20: In her new role, Dana Walden oversees the vast portfolio of film, TV, gaming, and streaming services.
11: The programming that has been launched under your helm, 1,200 plus awards, including 400 Emmy wins and a record number of Emmys won by a single company in 1 year. How do you break through with what the consumer you feel wants right now?
0: When you talk about the awards, the first thing I think about is those are awards that were won and achieved by our partners. I think what I've done particularly well and what our teams do especially well is pick those great partners and then surround them with people who can bring those stories to life. But yes, I mean, this job is always kind of presenting me with pinch me moments when I think about our film slate right now, and we're right in the middle of the run of The Devil Wears Prada 2, and it's just doing so incredibly well. Next week, the premiere of The Mandalorian and Grogu. In June, Toy Story 5.
14: It's been too long, cowboy.
0: In July, live action Moana, and then we head into the end of the year with Avengers Doomsday.
15: King M'Baku of Wakanda.
11: And we're sorry to see some of them go, like the bear. The bear really struck a chord.
0: While it is the final season, what's beautiful about Disney Plus and Hulu, our streaming services, is that those great stories all end up there to be watched and discovered by so many people in the future.
11: Is there anything that surprises you that folks are watching?
0: I think it surprises me when people still say to me, I just discovered Grey's Anatomy, or I just discovered The Simpsons. And it's what Disney Plus is enabling people to connect with fantastic stories from so long ago. And then as we do sequels, we're taking huge creative risk, like with Toy Story 5, to tell a new version of a franchise that is vitally important to us. And it is excellent.
20: At this year's Disney Upfront,
17: Disney is in a category of one.
20: The company announcing new shows, partnerships, and its focus on live TV events.
11: The coming year is a big year
0: yes.
11: for Disney when
0: yes.
11: you look at the programming, because you have the college football championship,
0: yes.
11: the Super Bowl,
0: yes.
11: the Grammys,
0: yes.
11: Oscars.
0: Yes.
11: So how are you approaching all of that?
0: This is a year where we're going to celebrate giant live events, bring them to life, and a celebration of fandom. And we're going to do all of them in a very big way.
21: Strap in.
20: As Disney looks to its future, it's also celebrating its youngest fans.
22: You said we have to treat him special.
11: It's coming from GMA. I don't know how many times we talk about Bluey.
0: Yes.
11: But it's always a big hit when we do. So where does that all fit into the portfolio?
0: Bluey, as a matter of fact, is a great example of what the Walt Disney Company can do uniquely.
23: Did you clean this up?
22: Oh, yeah.
0: And recently we made a deal to bring Bluey to Disneyland. She's in shows on our ships, and very soon we'll be announcing the date where we will launch her new feature. So what we've discovered is great IP, amazing characters, stories that touch you in a deep way are with you forever. And the ways that we can activate them in this day and age is sort of extraordinary.
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36: From ABC News, I'm Brian Clark. Nearly 3 months since the U.S. and Israel attacked Iran, Secretary of State Marco Rubio said in India there's been progress on a potential deal to end the war.
37: Leave us not just with a completely open straits, and I mean open straits without tolls, and with addressing some of the key things that underpin what has been Iran's nuclear weapons ambitions in the past.
36: He said there could be more good news coming out today. The man who opened fire on Secret Service agents at a White House checkpoint Saturday is dead. The shooting happened as ABC correspondent Cecilia Wang was recording a report on the North Lawn.
38: President Trump has said a deal is close, only for the two sides to remain far apart.
36: Crews were evacuated into the White House. A bystander was struck by gunfire at the checkpoint. Tourists in the area, like Robin Nagels from Boston, said,
40: "Scary. I mean, we live in scary times. It just seems like there's violence all the time, especially recently. So it's, you know, it's sad to hear that, you know, people just can't be united and it's just violence."
0: At least 50,000 residents forced to evacuate their homes in Orange County, California, as a large pressurized tank filled with the toxic chemical remains at risk of failure. Some families headed to a high school in La Palma that turned into a shelter.
1: Gotta go somewhere safe, right? I mean, gotta think about the kids.
2: We all want to be in our homes.
3: They're all experts working all together to find the answer.
0: And fire and hazmat teams right now working around the clock to try to cool the tank to prevent an explosion. Today's one of the biggest auto racing days of the year. It's the Indianapolis 500 this afternoon, NASCAR's Coca-Cola 600 at night, but this year's festivities marred by last weekend's sudden death of NASCAR legend Kyle Busch. His family said in a statement the 41-year-old died after severe pneumonia progressed into sepsis. 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
0: A deadly Ebola outbreak continues to ravage parts of Africa. Now a number of infections have been reported in neighboring Uganda, says ABC's Marcus Moore.
10: There are nearly 750 suspected cases in the Democratic Republic of the Congo, including 176 deaths. The International Red Cross says three of its volunteers are among the new reported cases. The agency says they were infected in March, weeks before the latest outbreak was discovered, and they are among the first known cases.
0: Investigators in New York City still trying to determine the cause of a shipyard explosion on Staten Island Friday that killed one person and injured more than 30 first responders, including a fire marshal who's in critical condition. Holiday weekend travelers are feeling the impacts of Spirit Airlines no longer being in service. That led to higher prices among air carriers. There are some alternatives throughout the summer, says Katie Nasser from Going.com.
38: Jumping on one of the alternate modes of transport, which AAA is stating is actually up 5% year over year. So considering train travel, considering bus travel, think about the alternatives. And it actually might be savings that way, just because airfare up sky high, 15% higher year over year for Memorial Day, driving 4-year high for gas prices. Look at an alternate form of travel and maybe have a new adventure.
0: 19 people were hurt in a stampede on South Ocean Boulevard in Atlantic Beach, South Carolina. None of the injuries were said to be life-threatening. I'm Brian Clark, ABC.
29: And getting tickets to Return of the Jedi was probably like, you know, it's just a day I'll never forget.
11: I love that the Mandalorian just seems fearless. I'd like to be fearless. I'm not. What are you afraid of?
29: Oh, gosh. There's so much that I'm afraid of, and I can really relate to what you're saying. There's some intense fantasy fulfillment when you see the Mandalorian fighting his way through a cantina and giving his life to protect his child, Grogu, and also to do what's right, you know, and to fight for good.
13: You're good?
29: What I can relate to, which is his fear, is losing Grogu, who he loves, or Grogu, whom he loves, in any kind of danger. And, you know, my friends, my family, I think what I fear most is people that I love enduring pain and not being able to protect them from it.
13: I'll be right behind you. Go. Go.
11: If you're just starting your Star Wars journey and this is the film you pick, you don't need to know a darn thing. This is easy to understand. And I love that I get to tell my viewers that.
29: Jon Favreau has been brilliant about creating an experience that if you love Star Wars, there's so much in there for you to experience in the context of which, you know, you can have with all of the Star Wars storytelling that we've had from the beginning up until now. But it's also that kind of experience that I had when I saw my first Bond movie, of which I hadn't seen any of the other ones. I didn't know who James Bond was, and I was, you know, owned by Moonraker as a kid, and just like on a ride that I didn't want to get off. And so I love that that is that, that that that this can be that for people.
4: Impressive.
5: You may be thinking, I didn't watch all of The Mandalorian, or I watched the show, but I don't remember everything. Well, the filmmakers promise that that's not going to matter. But just for fun, here's a recap of all three seasons of the show in just 60 seconds.
6: After the fall of the Empire, a Mandalorian bounty hunter is hired to capture a mysterious child, but chooses instead to protect him.
4: Stop touching things.
6: Mando discovers the child's powerful connection to the Force and seeks help from Greef Karga. The sinister Moff Gideon closes in, and Mando must remove his helmet, breaking Mandalorian creed. He escapes using his new jetpack and proves keeping Grogu safe is now his top priority. In Season 2, Mando searches for surviving Jedi, crossing paths with Star Wars favorites Ahsoka Tano, Bo-Katan Kreese, and Boba Fett. In the darkest moment, a new hope.
7: A Jedi.
6: Luke Skywalker heroically returns to save Grogu and begin his training. Season 3 explores Mandalorian culture as Mando and Bo-Katan fight to reclaim their destroyed homeworld. Grogu's origin is explored, revealing he was rescued from the deadly purge of Jedi, Order 66. After one final showdown with Moff Gideon, Mando officially adopts Grogu as his apprentice and his son.
4: This is the way.
12: Up next,
14: we're protecting everything the Rebellion fought for.
12: Sigourney Weaver on joining Star Wars and cementing her place in Hollywood history. And director Jon Favreau on living out a childhood dream.
15: It's like playing with a big Star Wars toy set sometimes.
12: Plus, a look inside the Star Wars prop warehouse and the Baby Yoda boom. From toys to parades, even a trip to space, Grogu has done it all.
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15: I'm pissed off so often lately, you guys. All I'm saying is if I had known we were headed toward the Handmaid's Tale and I was going to be wearing that big red cape, I wouldn't have cut out carbs.
16: What's the play?
17: I want you to go to Nowhatta and meet with the Hutts.
16: What's in it for them?
17: Their nephew is being held against his will by another crime syndicate on the Outer Rim. The only surviving heir of crime lord Jabba the Hutt. You ever cross his path?
16: I tried not to.
18: As we mentioned, Sigourney Weaver makes her Star Wars debut in The Mandalorian and Grogu. She plays Colonel Ward, an officer and pilot in the New Republic.
19: I love that you embrace all these other cinematic worlds that you enter, and it made me think you were probably the most creative, fairy tale-loving child ever.
17: Well, I must say I always had my nose in a book. And fairy tales, I always was fascinated by. And I still continue to read them, you know. Italian folk tales, and, you know, there are lots of wonderful tales. And I think when the tales come from the old world, they also have a lot of truth in them. And I feel like George Lucas, part of what inspired him to create Star Wars was that he loved those classic stories.
19: Why do you love Colonel Ward? Because I know you do.
17: I do love Colonel Ward. You know, I'm a great admirer of women in the armed services, because for years when I was growing up, there'd be this crazy dialogue about, oh, well, women can't serve in combat. They'll fall apart. They'll panic. You know, you can't trust them in a crisis, when, of course, a woman's life is almost crisis after crisis. So to see how excellent they are in all the different branches of the armed services all over the world, I was very proud to play a woman like that. And I, you know, Colonel Ward came up with the rebellion. She's a fellow rebel with Princess Leia. And so that's the generation. So also because of the strong women in Star Wars, it was such a great thing to bring Colonel Ward to life.
19: Your hands and footprints. C-3PO is there. R2-D2 is there. They're all at the Chinese theater. You now join them. But it's for a career 50-plus years. It's not just for this movie.
17: It was a very emotional moment for me because my father grew up in L.A., and he would have been in high school in the Roaring Twenties when Grauman's first started to do these handprints and footprints. So my dad, even though he's no longer with us, would really understand what it means for his showbiz daughter to join this incredible pantheon of everyone from the Marx Brothers to Burns and Allen to, you know, Sophia Loren and Audrey Hepburn. I'm really glad it happened to me when I have been doing this for 50 years. I'm not sure I would embrace it in the same way if it had happened younger. I can really appreciate it now. You know, if you're going to end up on your knees on Hollywood Boulevard, this is by far the best scenario.
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14: David Muir, the most trusted anchor in America, the most watched anchor in America. 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
16: The old protect the young. 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
18: Jon Favreau is the visionary behind The Mandalorian and Grogu. He created the characters and their Disney Plus series. He's also a writer, director, and producer of this new theatrical adventure.
19: I love that your father took you to the original Star Wars in 1977, and your father was by your side for the premiere of this movie.
25: It was really something to be in the Chinese theater where Star Wars first was introduced to the public 49 years ago to the month in May. And to remember seeing it for the first time, I, of course, was an East Coaster, but my dad brought me. And to have my dad to be, even though it's been that many years, he still could come out and travel to see this and be there by my side and enjoy the film was... It was humbling. Star Wars was one of the first big cinematic experiences I remember, and falling in love with visual effects and that kind of mythic storytelling and everything George created, and cinema through the eyes of that movie as an entry point into learning about other cinema, because those were all influences on George. So it was a big moment.
19: How much of the kid in you directed this movie?
25: When you're working on Star Wars, and I've been working on Star Wars movies and shows now for 8 years, for me to linger with a particular world and character, set of characters, is because I'm getting a lot out of it. I love the partnership with the people I've been working with. I love the world. I love the audience is so curious about what you're doing. They're so perceptive and smart. It's also the kid in you is what... You still remember how you felt when you were watching Star Wars. I remember how I felt seeing the first shot of the first film. I remember what it felt like when I visited JJ's set of The Force Awakens when I was visiting in Europe, and just how cool it was to see the spaceships and just see the sets and the costumes, the lightsabers, the Millennium Falcon. And as people visit the set or come to it, there's something magical about this world that George created. It's like playing with a big Star Wars toy set sometimes.
19: Similar Star Wars themes here, but unusual battles with creatures we haven't seen.
25: Yeah.
19: And scary.
25: It's a scary one. You know, it definitely is like, it's rated PG-13. You know your kids. I saw some 10-year-olds hanging in there. They were having a good time. But I think it is. And by the way, Star Wars was scary for me. And that's part of the tradition of what, you know, it's a scary world. The stakes are high, but the characters are heroic, pure of heart. I think that it fits the same mythic structure. Of course, George set the bar really high, but we could tell stories that at least honor that world that he created.
0: Are you scared? You should be.
19: More now on this incredible set for The Mandalorian and Grogu. Clearly, with a film this ambitious, you need a set to match. Does this bar look familiar? You saw in the trailer, it's where Colonel Ward, played by Sigourney Weaver, meets with the Mandalorian and Grogu. A hangout for New Republic pilots and officers, you'll see this set used several times in the movie. While it clearly has unique Star Wars touches, it has many elements of a normal, real-life bar.
7: That's what makes it sort of Star Wars special, because we try to ground Star Wars design in real-world reality. And then we just tweak it a little bit.
19: Doug Chang has been doing production design for Star Wars since Episode I, The Phantom Menace, directed by George Lucas.
7: George created such a rich tapestry that there's many pieces to it. And I love the idea of exploring all the different avenues. Like, the Mandalorian Grogu is a perfect example of where we push the boundaries of design. Anchoring in classic Star Wars design, but then also pushing it and offering something new.
19: We saw many examples of the extraordinary work done by the production design team in the prop warehouse here. From large, elaborate set pieces to delicate but detailed miniatures, everything is intricately designed. All the droids and creatures of different shapes and sizes, helmets and weapons, and so much more. Here's a model of a baby hut that was hand-painted by Jon Favreau himself. And here's me, living out my own Star Wars fantasy. I always wanted to do this. Some of the props here are from past Star Wars projects, but many are from The Mandalorian and Grogu. We won't give you any spoilers here, but look carefully. Some of the items you'll be seeing again on the big screen. Star Wars is a global phenomenon, and the Mandalorian and Grogu team has been celebrating with fans all over the world.
12: Bienvenidos al panel de Star Wars, The Mandalorian, and Grogu!
19: Jon Favreau and Pedro Pascal made a special appearance at the CCXP convention in Mexico City. Then, Jon traveled to Madrid to attend a special footage screening with some costumed friends. In Berlin, Jon, Pedro, and Sigourney Weaver spent Star Wars Day, May the 4th, signing autographs and taking part in a stunt along the Spree River. Then, in Paris, more autographs and lots of selfies with the fans. And on to London for even more, along with a great team photo where Grogu once again stole the show.
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19: 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There was even a little one for Grogu, of course.
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34: Grogu and I can feel each other's thoughts.
35: Grogu?
34: Yes. That's his name.
18: That was the bombshell moment in season 2 of The Mandalorian when Grogu's name was first revealed. Until then, he was known simply as the child, although many fans mistakenly believed him to be Baby Yoda.
35: Wait, they said 50 years old.
36: Species age differently. Perhaps it could live many centuries.
18: The Mandalorian first premiered in November of 2019 with the original launch of Disney+. A month later, the first toys of The Child were released for Christmas. An animatronic version was named Toy of the Year. Even Star Wars creator George Lucas had to try one. Grogu was a sensation. Newborns were being dressed as him in the maternity ward. There were even cats that looked like him. Music star Lizzo went as Grogu for Halloween and then knighted him when she guest starred in season 3.
37: You are now a knight of the Ancient Order of Independent Regencies.
18: Over the years, we've seen firefighters posing with Grogu on the Western wildfire lines, Grogu visiting the New York Stock Exchange, and even on a real space adventure. Yes, that's Grogu floating around in the SpaceX Dragon spaceship.
38: The Force is strong with this new addition to the Macy's Thanksgiving Day Parade.
18: Grogu's also been a Macy's parade balloon, appeared in Fortnite, and posed with fans at Disney parks.
39: Who's more cute, Baby Yoda or me?
40: Baby Yoda.
18: This year, he even made his Oscars debut, but host Conan O'Brien pointing out even Grogu can't quite do everything.
41: Grogu can't clap. Clap, Grogu, clap! Clap! Clap!
18: How can you not love Grogu? See him for the first time on the big screen in Star Wars The Mandalorian and Grogu in theaters now. Thanks for watching, and we'll see you next time on the red carpet.
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4: I'm Selena Wang in Beijing for the historic Trump-Xi Summit. Wherever the story is, we'll take you there. 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
6: Benny Blanco reveals why Selena Gomez has a gag order when it comes to their sex life.
5: Sounds very kinky. Plus, Jason Biggs' major weight loss and glow-up, did it play a role in the split of his 18-year marriage to Jenny Mollen? And I am going to tell you about my most embarrassing celebrity encounter. I'm still cringing over this.
6: Oh, I have a few as well. And it all starts now on The Weekend View.

0: to the Weekend View. Thank you very much. Wow, you too.
1: You're so late.
0: Okay. So here's a story. Jason Biggs and Jenny Mollen just announced they're breaking up after 18 years of marriage. That's not so nice. According to the Daily Mail, insiders claim a big factor in the split is Jason's major weight loss and glow up, which he talked about on the red carpet recently. Watch.
2: I had some cholesterol issues, probably because of previously mentioned high.
3: ABC News, I'm Brian Clark. The man who was killed after he opened fire near a White House security checkpoint Saturday has a history of incidents involving the White House, says ABC's Selena Wang.
4: He encountered law enforcement in June 2025 for blocking a point of entry at the White House. He was detained and involuntarily committed for a mental evaluation. 1 month later, he was arrested after he attempted to enter a White House checkpoint, telling officers he was Jesus Christ and that he wanted to get arrested.
3: One bystander was struck and wounded by gunfire. Secretary of State Marco Rubio said in India there's been good news towards a potential deal to end the war with Iran and reopen the Strait of Hormuz. Russia confirmed that it used the hypersonic Oreshnik missile on Kyiv and surrounding areas. Ukrainian officials say the latest strikes killed at least four people. And crews in Orange County, California worked to cool a damaged tank with chemicals inside as fears of an explosion led to more than 50,000 evacuations.
5: I want him to
6: stay just like that. The only time it's dangerous is when one of you is pregnant.
7: Thank you.
6: That part is really enraging.
7: Why do husbands get into work?
6: Max got in his best shape while I was pregnant with Alec. And the worse I got, the better he got.
7: Yeah.
6: That rift was really hard to get past.
7: Yeah, my husband decided to show abs while I was pregnant. I was like, I can't see my feet. You're not allowed to have abs right now. Yeah. What is this?
5: Wow. This guy doesn't seem to me like it was such a huge difference. Like,
7: well,
5: we've seen
7: pounds.
5: Jelly Roll.
8: No, 40 pounds is
5: Jelly
8: big.
5: Roll was a big difference. But you know, so everybody's lost weight on GLPs. And my best friend has lost a ton of weight. And he's doing things now that I think he has changed. Because I see him, he has bought every piece of clothing that Tom Brown makes. He's getting custom suits made.
6: Yeah. He's had an expensive habit.
5: And he's, I'm so happy for him that he is so confident and happy with himself. But I do think that losing 40 pounds, 50 pounds, 60 pounds can change the way you feel about yourself and project.
7: Honestly, I have heard more from couples where one of the spouses lost a lot of weight and it improved their sex life and made them happier in their relationship. They felt more confident. So I'm
8: maybe it has improved their sex life. Just his wife.
5: Best sex of my life was fat sex.
8: Oh. Well, what's the difference between fat sex and skinny sex?
7: I only had fat sex.
5: I don't
7: once.
5: Know, but I loved fat sex. It was the best.
0: Why? What made it so great to have fat
8: sex? Yeah, what's the difference between fat sex and skinny sex?
5: Te digo después.
8: Okay.
0: She's not going to tell us.
8: She said, no, she said she's going to tell me later.
5: Fun. I guess it was at a time in my life. I don't know.
0: Pre-menopause.
5: You know what?
0: That's all.
5: Oh. You had a point. GLPs came during menopause.
0: Yeah, it
5: I was fat
0: your
5: before menopause. I think you just hit on it.
0: Yeah, that's it. Menopause, and whether you're fat or skinny,

0: killed you.
1: Yeah. Oh, fun.
2: Look what you're looking forward to.
0: Well, then you have to start working on your sex life. Mm-hmm. The martini in the afternoon.
3: Empty stomach.
0: It's like another job, like they taking tolls on the Jersey Turnpike. We talked here about before, we talked about this before, yeah. About Ashley Tisdale claiming that she left a toxic celebrity mom group. Remember this?
2: Yeah. Oh, I do remember.
0: For her own mental health, that was rumored to include the lovely and talented Mandy Moore. I was surprised to see that. Yeah. And for the first time, Mandy, spoke out about it on Andy Cohen's radio show. Everyone tells everything on that show.
2: I know.
4: I think the most important thing in my life is being a kind person and like that legacy of kindness, and anyone even insinuating that that might not be the case and with the company that I choose to keep is very upsetting. So I'd say that was the biggest takeaway, was sort of the shock of like, wow, I'm someone who is really scared by confrontation, but also when it's important, like I am a huge proponent in like having a conversation if my feelings are hurt or there's something I need to get off my chest.
5: Communicating.
4: Absolutely.
5: Face to face.
0: So how do you feel about all that? Like if someone's being mean to you behind your back, what do you do?
2: It depends how important the person is. Mm-hmm. If it's someone that doesn't mean...
0: A friend.
2: If it's a friend, yeah. I think you do... You do confront it and you do say, you know, you didn't make me feel good and this is what I like and this is what I don't like. But
0: if
2: it's a surface friendship, I think you just ghost them.
3: Oftentimes it's those things that reveal whether it's a real friendship.
2: Because
3: your real friends rarely hurt you to that level because they're friends. You talk about it. And in this instance, Ashley Tisdale went public with it rather than just approaching one of the group and saying she was feeling left out.
2: I can't remember. Yeah. How did she go public
1: She wrote an essay that slandered
3: everyone.
1: She didn't name them, but it was very clear because they're in Instagram pictures together with their kids. It was very clear who she was calling out. That was my take, because I was obsessed with this story, because it's a lot of like my favorite actresses of my generation, like Mandy Moore and Hilary Duff, who are notoriously some of the kindest people in the industry. So to hear them caught up in, oh, they're mean moms because Ashley Tisdale said so. And then I thought about, I'm like, no, if this was my friend group and someone felt left out, they would come to me directly. We'd resolve it like grownups that we are. Nobody would go on a, 3,000 word screed calling everyone out or shading everyone.
2: Ashley is the mean mom?
1: I think Ashley might be the
3: Well, you know what it might be? She might be the hurt mom. And I say that because I think people jump to anger and reaction after being in pain. It would have been easier to be vulnerable and sad and come to one of them and peel one off and say, this is how I'm feeling.
0: Oh, just screw it all. Don't talk to them anymore.
3: I don't have time for all of this.
0: I have no time for any toxicity in my life.
6: Either that or the two of them should go on Andy Cohen, because if Andy Cohen can referee housewives reunions, certainly he could referee
3: a toxic mom.
0: He's the king of that.
6: Yeah, he's great.
0: All right, here's another story. Record producer Benny Blanco is married to Selena Gomez, and on his Friends Keep Secrets podcast, he talked about a topic in their relationship and that they keep secrets. Watch.
7: Tell us about you and Selena's sex life.
8: I'm not allowed to talk about that publicly.
7: Oh, wow, she made you sign one?
8: No, I'm just like a gentleman. Kind of just like a thing I do. I'm like a gentleman or something. I don't know.
0: So
6: are they like barefoot and laying on the couch for this podcast?
0: Whatever, you can do whatever you want.
6: We need a new set.
0: You can do whatever you want in a podcast, which is why people like to do them, I think.
3: I don't feel like that's keeping secrets. I think that is a sign of respect.
2: He's not talking about his sex
6: life. Oh, my God. We talk about our sex life on this show all the time.
1: We're not gentlemen.
3: I did not say I was a gentleman.
1: Or gentle ladies.
0: What do you mean? We do not.
6: She
3: what
6: does.
3: Do you mean we don't?
0: You
3: we
0: just do.
2: About she just talked about just, bad sex.
6: We just talked about menopause, and you said menopause kills your sex life.
0: But that's not the actual
6: in order to have sex with Steve, you got to have a martini on an empty stomach.
0: I didn't say anything about
1: Steve.
0: Wait a second.
1: It was not Steve.
0: Hold on.
6: Hold on.
0: I did not use the name of my husband in that conversation.
1: Okay, so that could have been about your ex-husband.
6: On an empty stomach.
0: Maybe I'm talking about my ex-husband.
1: Yeah.
0: You don't know who I'm talking about.
6: Yeah. Well, you were in menopause when you were with your ex-husband.
2: You said that you were on your back more than Michelangelo.
6: Thank you.
0: That was when I was single.
3: She did say that part.
0: That was after. After. I was after.
1: But she didn't name with who.
0: No, I don't say. I don't tell.
6: With Leonardo da Vinci.
0: And anyway, these are jokes, okay? I was on my back more than Michelangelo. It was a joke.
6: It was a good joke.
1: By the way, though, back to the topic at hand.
0: It's not a discussion about the Renaissance, okay? It's a joke.
1: I did find this kind of funny, though, that's their limit, is they don't really talk about their sex life, because I'm reminded one of my favorite recent Selena Gomez's songs, Sunset Boulevard, is literally all about their sex life, and he's in the music video. Yeah. Holding you naked, middle of Sunset Boulevard, making you famous, everyone's watching, bearskin concrete, feel so good it hurts, but fill you up what's broken. Like, I mean, she goes into detail. It's a pretty,
3: maybe
1: it's a
3: because
1: sexy
3: she's
1: song.
3: Singing, she gets a pass.
1: I think that's what it is, and because she's Selena Gomez and he gets to be married to her.
3: Do you write a
0: song? Know she's talking about him?
1: He's
3: well,
1: in
3: who
1: the
3: else
1: music
3: is she
1: video.
3: Doing that?
1: It's like,
3: it's
6: he's
1: them.
6: In the video?
1: Yeah.
0: Well, you know, these guys have to sign an NDA, I think.
1: I think so.
0: Yeah, because these women are treacherous.
6: I know.
0: See, in the old days, going back now to like even before I was born, there were songs that had sexual innuendo.
2: Yes.
0: You know, like Cole Porter. Because, baby, if I'm a bottom, you're the top.
1: That's
0: hello.
1: Was he
0: hello.
1: Gay?
0: Yeah. Yes, he was.
1: Oh. Yeah.
0: And
1: oh,
0: so
1: okay.
0: That song had sexual innuendo. This guy remembers it. He's my
3: oh, God, aunt. Don't point at him, please.
0: Who is that?
3: That's like one of my best friend's fathers, and I'm having a hard time doing this show
0: but,
3: at all
0: he,
3: right
0: but
3: now.
0: Wait, he knows about Cole. You know about Cole Porter, right? You
6: know no,
0: Cole
6: he knows Porter. About bottoms and tops.
3: No, he does not.
0: We'll be right back.
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0: On the season finale of the hit series Summer House, Ciara does not hold back on telling her friend Kyle that one of the biggest problems in his marriage is him. Friend telling friend. Take a look.
33: I don't even know how to explain where I'm coming from anymore. Because
34: yeah, you don't know how to express yourself.
35: Well, when your life is literally feeling like it's being blown apart at the seams, okay. You're not going to react well.
1: your words do hold weight. And, like, a lot of people get caught in your crossfire, i.e. Carl, of, like, what you're actually mad about. And, like, it makes it hard to be your friend. I'm not saying it from a place of judgment, but it is concerning. Because at the end of the day, everyone's trying to support you guys. And we want you to be happy. We don't know if that's together or apart, but either way, we want you to be happy. No one's rooting for you guys to get divorced.
0: Now, okay, Sarah says, first of all, get rid of the coat.
2: No one's rooting for that coat.
3: But the show is called Summer House?
2: Yeah.
3: And why are they in snow parts as in fur coats?
2: It's end of season, I don't know.
4: Yeah, it was a ski-themed party
0: yes.
4: in summer.
0: Okay. So so this is a person who's telling somebody, you know, getting in the middle of their relationship as a friend. Would you do it? I wouldn't.
4: That was just not my takeaway from Summer House last night, to be honest, and I won't walk you guys through all of it.
0: Forget about the show. Just tell me what you would do.
4: But that's the interesting part. No one cares what I would do.
0: Yes, they do.
4: Oh. If it's a close friend, you absolutely tell them directly, hey, he's not treating you right. I don't think this is healthy for you. If it's a social friend, I think you don't dabble in people's marriages. But if it's like a sister, a best friend,
5: right.
4: you absolutely
5: But what if you dabble in the marriage and they stay together?
4: You have to be
5: then
4: willing
5: you,
4: to take
5: then you
4: that
5: break
4: risk.
5: Up.
0: That's right.
2: But if you handle it like Sierra did, that clip is actually
0: right?
2: really thoughtful because she's really close with his ex, the woman.
0: Uh-huh.
2: And I thought she handled that so classy. She said, you know, I wouldn't be here if I didn't care about you too. And she was trying to be an intermediary. When things get so toxic in a couple, I would do it for a good friend, especially if you're friends with both.
6: No.
2: Well, now knowing
6: you know what, if you need an intermediary, go see a therapist.
5: Yeah,
6: I think my friend is there to support me. I can tell my friends, they can tell me about their challenges, their relationship issues, the highs, the lows. But don't go tell my husband what I told you. Don't go be a referee.
2: He had said, he told her in front of people, he had said, like, in a bad word, like blank off.
4: Can I say
2: blank off?
5: Yeah.
4: Another element of this, too, is a lot of our closest friends are very close. Like, my best friend's husband is a close friend of mine. He's a close friend of my husband's. When you're really, like, your kids are going to be raised together, I could see how it's, like, you're invested in the family unit and in both sides. So I don't think it can be, like, oh, I only care about your well-being, not just
5: his
4: advice.
5: But then if you meddle and they stay together,
4: then it's dicey.
5: You don't have a friend group anymore.
2: By the end of that scene, she gets him to recognize why he needs to go to apologize to her friend.
4: But
2: because
4: then...
2: she said something. Well,
4: but then her friend starts sleeping with her ex and blows up the whole thing.
5: There you go. No more friend group.
2: True.
6: God, these people are so young and they have so much relationship drama.
2: That's why they were cast.
0: That's when you have it, when you're young.
5: When you're young.
0: When you get older, you don't have it as much.
5: We don't have the energy for it.
2: Regular-looking people with good marriages don't make good TV.
5: Correct.
0: Supermodel Brooks Nader and her sisters were asked to take part in an Arctic excursion for a first-of-its-kind study of how women's health is impacted by extreme conditions. ABC News looked at some of the essentials they brought with them. Watch the clip.
7: This is not like
8: our
7: normal life.
8: The only thing Brooks brought was a tin of caviar and her pack of Ozempic that she stuck in the ground. And she was so worried about that the whole time. She's like, "Where's my out?
7: It's cold." The O and the caviar.
8: I was like, "I don't think you need Ozempic. We don't have food, by the way. Like, we don't."
7: It was only in case we had to eat each other, and I just wanted to stop myself.
0: What would you, if you had to go on an Arctic excursion, what's the thing you might bring? You know, I'm going to Paris very soon. I'm not bringing anything that's...
3: That is not an Arctic excursion. How do you go from Arctic excursion to
0: what
3: Paris?
0: What if it's cold there?
2: Wow.
5: What do you bring?
2: You're going to really be up against the elements there.
4: Well,
2: you're
4: so brave, Joy.
5: You bring champagne.
4: No, you get the champagne there. You bring nothing.
2: You bring
4: an empty suitcase to shop.
2: Yeah.
5: Well, in Paris, but no, in an Arctic place. I mean,
2: Twizzlers.
5: You bring your champagne.
2: Can't find those there.
5: You bring your caviar. You bring
2: caviar. You can only afford one little tin. How long is that?
5: No, you bring that. I'm assuming everybody's bringing their own stuff. You bring some nice Bellinis, and you bring a nice warm
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2: That's not my friend group.
0: Anna, something we would like bring Ozempic.
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16: So Anna was recently on the Webby Award-winning Behind the Table podcast and told Brian about a celebrity encounter she'd love to forget. Watch.
17: You and I were at the Disney upfronts. We had a couple of early incidents that happened.
18: You failed me completely at the, so there were there's
17: I was some, talking to Tiffany Amber Thiessen and you needed me.
18: I don't know who that is. So there's this, so I see across the room, I see Sebastián Yatra, who I am incredibly excited about, and I'm like, oh my God, Sebastián Yatra's here. I actually think he is. He's got the most marvelous voice. Do you know who Sebastián Yatra is?
17: Not a clue.
18: Okay. Sebastián Yatra is this extraordinary Colombian singer. He was nominated for an Oscar for his song En Encanto, and he fills up stadiums all over Latin America and in the U.S.
17: Mm-hmm. So you see him in the room and you go up to him?
18: I see him up in the room and I go up to him like, Sebastián, ¿qué tú haces aquí? ¿Qué estás haciendo con Disney? You know, what are you doing with Disney? ¿Qué estás haciendo? I mean, he was in Encanto, yeah. So mm-hmm. There's a... And this guy's looking at me like I'm on drugs.
17: Because it was not, in fact...
18: Sebastián Yatra.
17: It was, in fact,
18: whatever his name is, from the Game of Thrones, who played Jon Snow.
17: It was Kit Harington, the King in the North.
18: Okay, but
17: now you've said
18: in
17: me,
18: fairness,
17: yes.
18: In fairness, he's apparently lost a lot of weight.
17: He did look different to me,
18: and he looked exactly like Sebastián Yatra.
17: Wait, did you watch Game of Thrones?
18: Yes.
17: Yeah, I mean, it's you know nothing, Anna Navarro.
19: Oh my
18: no,
19: God!
18: They
19: the
18: look
19: King of the North.
18: No,
19: they have no respect.
18: No, they look alike.
16: They do.
19: It doesn't
18: well,
19: matter.
18: Well, he has
19: Anna.
18: Lost.
19: Yeah,
18: I feel like he's lost
19: John
18: a lot of
19: Snow.
18: Weight. Jon Snow
19: you,
18: has lost a lot of weight.
16: One at a time.
19: When you say to someone, what are you doing for Disney? Why are you here? Just think about that before you ask, because he's not there and he's not working.
18: Well, actually, what do you mean?
19: That's a couple years old. Upfronts is a new show.
20: Maybe he's working on something. I got to tell
19: you, that is Kit Harington.
20: I'm with you on that. That they look exactly alike.
19: Okay, you guys clearly do not love Game of Thrones as much as we do. That is my favorite actor. He's also amazing in industry.
20: They look exactly the same person.
19: I am so glad I was not next to you.
18: Well, wait though, Brian.
20: Don't they look exactly alike? Brian, who's like who's always chasing, like knows every celebrity out there. Was confused as to who the guy was as well.
21: Actually, so Alyssa and I saw him earlier in that day.
19: And I confirmed
21: and I was,
19: that
21: I
19: it was
21: wanted
19: him.
21: To talk to him, but I was afraid it wasn't him. I
20: didn't
21: and
20: think
21: because
20: you asked me
21: I did.
20: Who it was, and I said I didn't know.
19: I will
21: you
19: say,
21: sure.
19: he does Brian, seem a little... I said to you, that is Kit Harington, and I would put all three of my kids on that. And you said, whoa, you're going there?
20: You bet your kids, Sam?
19: Yeah, and I was right. I did not think it was Sebastian.
21: Right. You were playing with the Savannah Banana.
20: Sebastian.
19: He and Whoopi were talking it up, and I want to know what they were chatting
20: He's
19: about.
20: Colombian,
19: I
20: not French. Not Sebastian. It's Sebastian. I didn't know who that was.
19: So Kit Harington's in a great new Hulu show that I cannot wait for.
20: Yes,
19: and I'm hoping
20: so
19: we could book him and make Anna relive this
20: No,
19: experience.
20: I don't want to be there.
19: Anna can lead the whole interview in Spanish.
20: But then,
19: how much he understands.
20: By the way, it got worse because then...
19: You said more?
20: No. Brian is lurking about in a after party, and he wants to meet this guy who is on this Marvel Marvel?
21: Yeah, it was Tom Hiddleston, who's a gigantic star.
20: So
21: yeah.
20: I don't know who this Tom Hiddleston is, and apparently he's a huge, huge star.
1: There's two guys.
20: Well, listen to this.
1: Oh.
20: There's two guys speaking to each other, and Brian's dying to meet this guy. So I go up to the two guys and say, look, I don't know which of you is the guy in Marvel, but here's Brian who wants to meet you.
21: Which was humiliating, by the way. I did not want you to do that. But
1: oh, no.
20: Yeah, but then you got to meet the guy.
21: I know. And then the entire conversation was about how you didn't know who he was and you'd never seen a Marvel movie in your entire life. And then it turns out the guy he was talking to was the head of marketing for Disney movies.
1: Oh, my God.
19: And is brought along to keep everyone grounded.
21: Yes.
1: We should also book Tom Hiddleston.
21: I asked him to come on. He said he will.
20: David asked him to come on. You were just starstruck.
21: And then, hold on. And then not only did you ask him to come on, you invited him to come see Bad Bunny with you in London. And then his reaction was, oh, my wife and I would love that. And then you said, I'm not hitting on you. I don't even know who you are.
1: You said that?
21: Yes.
20: The whole thing is true.
16: Okay, who else has a cringy celeb story that we
19: Nothing that can live up to Anna's.
1: Nope.
19: Yeah, I've had a couple. I sang for Dolly Parton once. I tap danced for Kristen Chenoweth without tap shoes.
1: Why would you sing for Dolly Parton?
20: Didn't we see it?
19: They ended up airing. It wasn't supposed to be on the air. But I also called Tyra Banks Tira. And then I told her that's how we pronounce it in Iowa.
16: God.
1: That's really bad.
16: What a little liar you are. What a little liar.
19: No, but it's hiring. Well, this was before.
1: Was that like a spur of the moment?
19: Yes, because when you use Iowa as an explanation, everyone's like, oh, okay, I'm sorry.
16: Really?
19: So every freaking time.
20: You catch Tyra Banks on a bad day, she will disembowel you.
19: She was actually so lovely. It was her and like a makeup person. And it was when I worked the green room at the Today Show. And I went in and I said, Tyra, this. And I see her person like kind of giggling. And I was like, oh, I'm sorry. Did I say something? She goes, the makeup person said, it's Tyra.
1: The supermodel Tyra.
19: Yes. And then I said, well, in Iowa, we say Tyra. I don't know why that came up.
16: What a rap. That's a new one. The Iowa rap.
19: You can use it. Everyone can use it.
1: You had a Steven Spielberg encounter.
16: Well, I was at a dinner with Steven Spielberg, and I said, nice to meet you. And he said, I've been on your show. I was a little humiliated because Steven Spielberg, you should remember.
19: You should always just say nice to see you to everyone.
16: I know. Well, that's when I learned that. I did a job one time, and I got up and I spoke and everything, and I overheard people say, how could they afford to have Bette Midler here?
19: They're like, they couldn't. They got Joy Behar. You're it.
16: She's a version. Behind the Table streams wherever you get your podcasts, or you can watch us on YouTube. Have a great day, everyone. Take a little time to enjoy
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12: I'm pissed off so often lately, you guys. 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
13: Traveling with the president to the U.S.-Mexico border, I'm Mary Bruce. 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
22: 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And the so-called blue dot fever raising fears on the internet, how unsold concert tickets could impact your chance to see your favorite artist. And a new type of dating scene set in medieval times, why Gen Z is using old school methods in their search for love. ABC News Live starts right now. Hi, everyone. I'm Diane Macedo. Thanks for streaming with us, and welcome to ABC News Live Weekend. Let's take a look at your top headlines. A French court is holding Air France and Airbus responsible for a deadly plane crash. The flight was traveling between Rio de Janeiro and Paris in 2009 when it crashed, killing 228 people.
23: From ABC News, I'm Brian Clark. President Trump says a deal to end the war with Iran's largely been negotiated but is not done. ABC's Alex Brochet says there are many questions for the president, who is under some pressure.
24: They want to settle so badly.
25: What's unclear is if this agreement includes a deal on uranium enrichment, missiles, or nuclear dust. It's been 2 months since Trump vowed to obliterate Iran's power plants within 48 hours if Iran didn't fully open the Strait of Hormuz. The strait is still closed and the cost is hitting home with gas prices soaring. But Trump insists that pain will be short-lived.
24: By the way, the oil prices are going to tumble as soon as I finish up with Iran.
25: But it's not just gas at the pump. Food and airfare are also surging because of the war.
23: And a source familiar with the situation tells ABC News there's serious concern and disappointment in Israel towards a potential deal. The man who opened fire outside of a White House security checkpoint Saturday was shot and killed by officers who returned fire. And ABC's Selena Wang says there's more information about the man's past encounters with law enforcement regarding the White House.
26: He encountered law enforcement in June 2025 for blocking a point of entry at the White House. He was detained and involuntarily committed for a mental evaluation. 1 month later, he was arrested after he attempted to enter a White House checkpoint, telling officers he was Jesus Christ and that he wanted to get arrested.
23: A state of emergency in Orange County, California, as crews work to cool a damaged storage tank with a dangerous chemical inside. County Fire Captain Wei Hao Wong.
27: Chemists, scientists, we're all working around the clock trying to find the best solution.
23: And fears of an explosion led to more than 50,000 evacuations. Ju Poi found a spot for her family in a shelter.
28: We are the last family allowed to come in at that point. It was like a 10:30 or 11 o'clock in the morning, so we're so lucky.
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23: Russian officials launched a massive drone and missile attack against Ukraine using high-powered hypersonic missiles. ABC's Lama Hassan has more from London.
1: Kyiv's mayor Vitaly Klitschko saying the capital came under heavy attack and at least four people were killed and more than 100 others injured across the country. That number is expected to rise. And this comes after Putin was threatening to retaliate after accusing Ukraine of carrying out a deadly attack on a student dormitory in an occupied part of eastern Ukraine, killing 21 people.
23: Today's one of the biggest days of the year for auto racing, but the Indianapolis 500 and Coke 600 will be marred by the sudden death last week of Kyle Busch. The NASCAR legend will be remembered at both events, and ABC's Morgan Norwood says Busch's family's now revealed that the 41-year-old died from sepsis caused by pneumonia.
10: Busch's cause of death also raising questions about whether something may have been wrong weeks before he was rushed to the hospital. On May 10th, Busch requesting medical help at a race at Watkins Glen. And 1 week later, Busch back on the track, pushing through to win the Truck Series event at Dover.
23: State media in China says the operators of a coal mine where more than 80 workers were killed in an explosion have been detained as an investigation into the cause continues. And 23 people in Serbia were detained after clashes erupted between groups of protesters and riot police after a large anti-government rally in Belgrade. I'm Brian.
14: Nearby Lover's Lane area.
15: It caused a reign of terror.
17: It was a mystery.
18: This is a cold case going nowhere fast.
19: 35 years we're going to be sitting here and we still don't have an answer.
18: Then there's a break in the case.
20: Police say they have finally solved a brutal double murder after 36 years.
15: May he rot in hell.
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30: Mr. Sugar, we've run out of places to hide our money.
31: I don't do anything illegal here.
30: Crime is on the rise in Philly. That really steams my clams.
31: Say hi to your wife for me.
32: We're in the middle of a crisis here.
30: One more.
33: You
30: can take that
33: to the bank. You care more about the business than you do your own brother.
31: You could put your gun away.
32: It's my emotional support gun.
34: Does anyone else hear that?
31: Hear what?
35: That's the best compliment I've ever gotten.
36: I'm gonna cry for the first time in my entire life.
37: I give you all A pluses. A plus.
38: What an astute observation.
34: I was just getting to the good part.
39: Stay calm, Mr. Johnson. You're gonna freak the kids out.
40: All across America.
41: Good morning.
42: Hello.
40: Wherever we are.
42: Welcome home.
40: It feels like home.
42: Oh, yeah. Like a river connects
43: to the ocean. This thank you.
42: Man, it's good to be home. Good morning.
40: GMA, it's an invitation to come together.
42: Hey, George, how are you?
44: Good morning.
40: And brighten your morning.
45: Want to know what I've been doing for the last 4 years? I was in a cult, man.
46: Who am I?
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0: Welcome back to ABC News Live Weekend. As summer concert season heats up, so-called Blue Dot Fever is taking the internet by storm. Ticket sales sites often show unsold seats as blue dots. Now a number of canceled tours are sparking speculation about weak ticket sales, but experts say there's more to this story. ABC's Ashin Singh has that.
1: Imagine for a moment, it's 2008, and the Pussycat Dolls are taking over the universe with smash hits like When I Grow Up. The megastar girl group sold more than 15 million albums in the early aughts, but the original band broke up in 2010. More than a decade later, announcing a major North American reunion tour. Millennials, like Erica Reba, rejoicing.
2: We all know like sort of the popular songs. I texted a group chat. I was like, who wants to go? It's this summer. Bought the tickets.
1: But then this happened. A slew of tour dates canceled. And it's not just the girls of PCD that are going MIA. Major stars, including Zayn Malik, Meghan Trainor, Post Malone, and Jelly Roll, have canceled at least part of their North American tours recently. Why? The internet has a theory, and they're calling it Blue Dot Fever.
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9: The Live Nation owns or operates so many of the stadiums, the arenas at least, they have to fill them. And I think it's a backlash to also ticket prices, without a question, and the economy with ticket prices.
1: Yeah. Many experts are saying the fever isn't a thing.
7: And Blue Dot Fever is a meme. We can call it that. It's a social media construct right now. Is this a particularly bad concert season? It is not. Are people talking about Blue Dot Fever online? They are.
1: Live Nation, the parent company of Ticketmaster, telling ABC News, of all the shows Live Nation has on the books this year, less than 1% have been canceled. That's not Blue Dot Fever. It's a normal touring year. In fact, 2026 is shaping up to be a record, with concert sales up 11% for the year. Post Malone and Jelly Roll saying they canceled tour dates because they needed more time to work on an album. Meghan Trainor saying on social media she canceled because she wanted to spend more time with her family. Zayn citing health issues as his reason.
7: There are a certain number of tours canceled every summer, every fall, every winter. The excuses, and they seem like excuses, are, I need a little more time to spend with my kids. I'm not done with my album. Are those unsold tickets? Well, generally, if it's a sellout, you don't cancel the tour.
1: The Pussycat Dolls saying they hope to bring the tour to North America, but canceled after, quote, taking an honest look at the tour. But why are some ticket sales weak? There's more to it than meets the eye.
6: People don't have money to be out here buying all these tickets and to be paying all this money for tickets. Think about it like this. You have your A-list favorites. I'm talking A-plus listeners, right? You have your Beyoncé's, you have your Taylor Swift's, you have Drake, who put out 3 albums, who is going to definitely be going on tour. You are then forced to buy resale tickets that are astronomical, and people will go see their favorites, but everybody else, they're not going to spend the money. You just can't afford it anymore. So you can spend thousands and thousands and thousands of dollars to see that one act. How are you supposed to go see everybody else? You just can't do it.
10: Going to concerts has been a passion of mine since I was younger. Just to see your favorite artists on stage dancing, and you're dancing with your friends, being dropped off by your parents at your first concert, I mean, that's a memory we all hold dearly.
11: These are all my bracelets from the Eras Tour, okay?
1: Now all grown up, when it comes to concerts, Erica is as dedicated of a fan as you can get.
10: In my lifetime, I've probably been to over 100 concerts, and for some artists, multiple times. I'm a huge Backstreet Boys fan, so I think I've been to 8 or 9 of those concerts. My favorite concert I've been to has definitely been Taylor Swift's Eras Tour. I've been 3 times. Going to a live show is an escape from reality. Right now, we're in challenging times. I think we all need sort of that escape, sort of that opportunity to gather and connect with others.
1: So in March, when the Pussycat Dolls announced they were back, you know the millennial superfan was rushing to get tickets to see them at Madison Square Garden. But right away, Erica noticed something was a little bit, well, off.
10: The queue wasn't as long as other artists, so that was something that flagged to me as, you know, how come? Unfortunately, the event organizer has had to cancel your event. And then I got out of work a few weeks ago, and it said the reunion tour is canceled, and you'll be getting your money back. If we're going to get our hopes up to attend something, and then it cancels, there's disappointment, which is really tough.
1: And even for the concerts she could go to, sometimes the dollars really weren't making sense.
10: I went to the 1989 Taylor Swift tour, paid under $100. I mean, that was incredible. And now look at it. It was impossible. Tickets are not affordable. They're just not. They're expensive, even for the nosebleed seats.
1: Nosebleed seats at nosebleed prices. According to Billboard, the average price of a ticket last year was up 50% from a decade ago. A far more common issue than canceled tickets? Getting any tickets to the hottest shows in the first place.
12: If you were not able to stand in the queue or get the pre-sale tickets that are still more than what we used to pay, you are then forced to buy resale tickets that are astronomical.
1: One option for music-loving fans who can't afford to shell out big bucks is catching rising stars in the local scene. Larry Gold is an OG of the New York City music world.
9: SMBs is a reflection of, you know, the whole disparity of New York.
1: He's run the legendary SOBs, short for Sounds of Brazil, since 1982. A storied club where some of the biggest names in Latin, hip-hop, and R&B music made their first splash.
13: What's up, it's Megan Thee Stallion, and right now I'm at the legendary SOBs.
9: John Legend got a start here. It's John Stevens. Back in the day, you know, we did Mark Anthony, we did Celia Cruz.
1: Larry has seen firsthand how the concert game has changed over his 40-plus years as a venue owner.
9: The biggest thing is the industry is so changed from the Wild West to now it's all corporate. I think the economy overall is affecting the business.
8: As someone who's been doing this at the intimate club level for as long as you have, does that kill you?
9: No, because I think everything's in movement and transitions. People want to be together. That part, I believe. So we just have to give a good enough reason, be it the music, be it the environment, to create that.
0: Ashin Singh, thank you. Coming up, finding love in medieval times, how some young people are looking for romance away from the modern dating scene. Also ahead, the growing trend of cross-continent connection, how traditional Filipino care packages are turning into a billion-dollar industry.
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32: 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David Muir, the most trusted anchor in America, the most watched anchor in America. 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
0: Welcome back. Chivalry is alive and well in a new type of dating scene. Medieval festivals and immersive live shows are attracting young people disenchanted with modern dating. ABC's Sophie Flay has a look at their return to an old way of finding love.
33: Finding love has never been easy. And in today's world of endless dating apps, making a real connection can feel harder than ever. But the newest way to connect might actually be a step back in time. Here in New Jersey, the clock has rolled back several centuries.
34: Are you hoping to meet a knight tonight? Is that part of the goal?
35: Definitely on the radar, yes. Yeah, so I would like to.
33: Swinging swords and galloping horses. Woo! And of course, a meal fit for a king. This is Medieval Times, the dinner theater experience inspired by 11th century style banquets featuring knights competing in jousts and other tests of skill. Caroline and her fellow maidens came seeking a girl's night out with a touch of chivalry.
34: What are you hoping to get out of tonight?
35: I'm hoping she finds a husband. I'm hoping we can get our girl hitched. That's the main goal for tonight.
33: From the bodice-ripping storylines of Netflix's Bridgerton to A Knight of the Seven Kingdoms, HBO's spin-off prequel to Game of Thrones. A fascination with knights, castles, and courtly romance has led more young people to rent fairs in places like Medieval Times.
36: 10 years ago, our main demographic was 30 to 40, and now we've got a lot of 20-somethings coming.
33: Ronnie DeBose is a longtime creative consultant for Renaissance fairs and all things medieval. She says she's noticed an upswing in the interest of this so-called romantasy world.
36: And they're putting on really fun costumes, and they're on social media talking about what they're going to wear, and they're interacting with people all the way up to showing up at the Ren Fair.
33: Gen X may have first learned about medieval times from the classic scene in the movie The Cable Guy.
37: Can I get a knife and fork?
38: There were no utensils in medieval times, hence there are no utensils at medieval times. Would you like a refill on that Pepsi?
37: There were no utensils, but there was Pepsi.
38: Dude, I got a lot of tables.
33: But Gen Z is taking the dinner theater event viral on social media.
36: And you find people that kind of know each other from their social media exchanges and then use the Ren Fair as the place to actually meet in real life. It's already a romantic storyline. So people are picturing themselves in a romance era, but the other is that you get to find out right away if somebody can handle your weirder parts, which is really key to being able to date somebody.
39: Now, the last time I went to Medieval Times, I did go with my friend group.
33: Influencer and host Brittany Broski often mentioning Medieval Times on her show, The Broski Report.
39: Flirting with the knights at Medieval Times. I would highly recommend you get some girls together, go to Medieval Times, and really lay it on thick.
33: The main event, a two-hour show with falcons, galloping steeds, and ultimately, jousts and sword fights between trained actors. Each section of the stands, rooting for a different champion marked in a distinct color. Caroline's group cheering for the black and white knight. Eventually, her knight winning his fight. And before the roaring crowd, crowned Caroline the Queen of Love and Beauty.
1: With this, you didn't realize that there was an entire plot to this show. You didn't realize that there was going to be a champion, that someone was being crowned, that there was a villain.
33: Caroline took her first trip to medieval times back in January, posting a TikTok that quickly gained traction and spoke to the disillusionment with dating culture.
1: I feel like maybe that dating apps are a little overused. There's nothing really new. And if you can put people in a situation where they're expected to cheer and be childlike and be fun and be on their feet screaming at a night, I think it definitely lets people let loose and really allow them to show to others too, you know, this is the real me. This is me having fun, not just this is me behind a screen.
2: Why do you think people are turning away from dating apps to coming to something like this?
6: Maybe it's the fantasy of it. I don't know. Maybe they just think like this is knight in shining armor. Like maybe he'll fall in love with me. Oh, he throws a flower. Oh, maybe like I can have a chance.
2: I think people are coming here to maybe find love, maybe find love with a knight. How many times are you getting asked if you're single?
6: It happens pretty often, right? We're kind of used to it at this point. If that's what brings you in the door, okay, cool. Maybe some of the knights are single, and then if they find them attractive or whatever, that works. Cool, happy ending, happy story, right? That's one of our knights, actually, his girlfriend now. They've been dating for 3 years, she came from the show.
2: Yeah, wow. Yeah,
6: so it kind of just worked out.
33: After the show, the girl's posing with James, or rather Sir James, as he gallantly mingled with other guests. And though their single friend Meg didn't find her knight that night, the event signaling a welcome departure from the doldrums of dating.
2: Plenty of women will say the bar is in hell. What do you think? Like, what are your friends saying who are single also dating?
1: I think great people are out there, but you definitely have to put yourself out there to find the right people. And if you feel like you're not, maybe you're not looking in the right places. If you're going to the same venue every single week and you're having no success, I mean, the definition of what is it, like crazy, is doing the same thing over and over again, expecting a different result. So sometimes you really need to switch it up and try something new.
33: Whether it's a Renaissance fair or medieval-themed dinner theater, DeBose says the key is to just lean in.
36: They are in a world where they get to live in imagination for a while. And I think there's not enough of that in the world.
0: Sophie Flay, thank you. And finally, we're celebrating Asian American, Native Hawaiian, and Pacific Islander Heritage Month with a look at a tradition connecting Filipino families oceans apart. Black buy-in boxes are care packages filled with clothes, shoes, and snacks packed and sent to loved ones across continents. The tradition's so popular, it's becoming a billion-dollar industry. Nina Pineda from our ABC station here in New York has that story.
7: When you're 1,000 miles away from the people you love, it can be hard for them to feel your presence. For the Filipino-American community, the billion-dollar industry of balik buy-in boxes has bridged that gap.
8: This was actually my first time sending a box to the Philippines, so definitely had a lot to learn here.
7: Balik buy-in boxes are care packages filled with treats not commonly found in the Philippines, as well as staples meant to supplement a family's pantry. For Filipinos oceans away from their loved ones, it's become a tradition to pack the boxes with items like clothes, shoes, and snacks, sharing with family, neighbors, and friends.
9: This is for my baby cousin, and some blouses, some t-shirts.
10: Used clothes that I'm going to send or give to my niece, my brother, sister.
7: And of course, you can't forget chocolates and sweets.
11: We have a lot of kids in the house, and then when they open it, they're excited to see different kinds of chocolates that they haven't seen in the Philippines.
9: Some blouses or shirts for my Lola.
7: For Filipinos in the U.S. hoping to pull their family at home up from poverty, the boxes are an important lifeline.
9: It requires money, of course, but little by little, we can buy things for families to make them feel loved, reminded of our sacrifices and hard works.
12: I think it's our nature to really help. It's like, it's kind of we're privileged, we're here. So for me to tell them, I wish you were here, it's kind of my way for my loved ones to feel like they're part of my life here abroad.
0: Nina, thank you. And thank you for streaming with us. I'm Diane Macedo. The news never stops, and neither do we. Keep it right here on ABC News Live First. We'll be right back.
13: Whenever, wherever.
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6: It's coming from GMA. 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
7: Yes.
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0: Hello and welcome to GMA Life. I'm Ashin Singh.
7: And I'm Lori Bergamotto. And right now we're in the GMA offices, our favorite place.
0: You already know. Right?
7: Coming up on GMA Life, Robin Roberts' conversation with Disney's president, Dana Walden, about all the new and returning shows coming to ABC and Disney platform.
0: Definitely want to stay tuned for that interview. Plus our celebration of America's 250th anniversary, 50 states of
9: ABC News, I'm Brian Clark. Secretary of State Marco Rubio says there's been significant progress on a potential deal between the U.S. and Iran, and President Trump said it's largely been negotiated. But ABC's Alex Perchet says
10: big concerns over an Iran deal from Israel. A source familiar with the situation tells ABC News that there is serious concern and disappointment because Israel says it signals to Iran they can use the Strait of Hormuz as a weapon. Netanyahu is scheduled to hold a security meeting with his defense officials later today.
9: Man who opened fire near a White House security checkpoint Saturday while President Trump was in the Oval Office was shot and killed by officers. A bystander was struck and injured, and law enforcement sources tell ABC the 21-year-old man had a history of interactions with law enforcement around the White House. Tens of thousands of people forced to evacuate their homes in Southern California, where damage to a chemical tank has led to fears of an explosion at the facility in Garden Grove. Crews are working to lower the tank's temperature.
11: I see you have a stock ticker right above you.
12: The stock ticker right here is not the only one that we have in our classroom. Every single morning when the clock hits 9:30, we have a little bell that we ring just to mimic, you know, the stock market opening at 9:30.
13: 39 states now mandate that high school students take a personal finance class before they can graduate. In the last 2 years, Texas, California, and Indiana replaced the requirement for an economics course with personal finance.
14: A generation ago, about 135,000 students across the United States were required to take some sort of coursework in this domain. That number is now close to 3 million. So that's a 20x increase in a generation.
13: Research from the New York Fed found high schoolers who took mandated financial literacy courses made better financial decisions when they became adults, like paying off credit card debt during the pandemic and refinancing a mortgage at a lower rate.
12: I've actually recently found myself sitting at the dinner table teaching my mom about retirement accounts.
13: Lessons teachers hope will pay off for years beyond high school.
15: If we don't teach the content that's happening today, they won't be able to make smart money decisions tomorrow.
11: So a big part of this coursework is about getting high schoolers just comfortable talking about money. Christopher students are also participating in a nationwide competition that tests their knowledge about personal finance. And he did tell us he actually shares his own personal bank statements on day one of his class to encourage kids to be more transparent and to ask all the questions.
0: Thank you, Elizabeth. Now to our series, 50 States in 50 Weeks, America the Beautiful.
7: And this week, we're in Wyoming.
16: I love Wyoming and all its amazing people. But you know what? I have never been to Yellowstone National Park. So when GMA said, could you go on a conservation safari up into the park to see the big five animals of Wyoming? I said, why, yes.
17: Wyoming, wide open and teeming with wildlife. And just like African safaris that have their big five animals, Wyoming has its own. Elk, bison, moose, bears, and wolves. Jen Dobrill of Backcountry Safaris is guiding me through Yellowstone and...
16: oh, wow.
17: The Grand Teton National Park. Right away...
18: what do you notice? I see some big...

0: kind of tan-colored rumps.
1: So, Becky, those are our elk.
2: Elk are fundamental to the ecosystem here in Wyoming. Crazy fact, elk regrow new antlers every year at a rate of 1 inch a day during some periods.
0: Okay, of the big five, that's number one. Cha-ching!
2: Next up, we see bison. The herd we encounter is well over 200, including calves called red dogs for their color.
0: 360 degrees of bison!
2: But to keep our distance, Jen has a handy rule. For prey animals like bison...
3: If I cannot cover them with my hand anymore, I know they're getting too close. So we are going to keep our eye on them.
2: And for predators like wolves, use your thumb to check. I keep looking for a moose, but we aren't as lucky as this visitor from Minnesota.
4: We've been here 3 days now. We've seen probably over 30 moose,
3: Wow. Which
4: is unusual for us.
2: Moose are the largest members of the deer family, and they can consume 35 to 70 pounds of vegetation each day.
5: Big brown thing out there.
0: Oh my gosh, it's a bear.
2: At first, we think it's a grizzly. But Jen later identifies it as a cinnamon black bear, something I've never seen before.
0: I see it. Oh, it's looking right at us.
2: And just a little further down the road.
0: Oh, yeah.
3: Do you see it?
0: It's a black bear.
6: Have you seen a bear before?
7: No, never.
0: First time?
7: Yeah.
6: All right. First time bear.
7: Yes.
0: All right. Let's go.
2: We make it up past the Continental Divide to the amazing geothermal area of Yellowstone.
8: This is magnificent.
5: It's otherworldly.
2: But no wolves, which isn't surprising since the Park Service has never counted more than 200 of the animals since they were reintroduced to the park in 1995.
0: Back in Jackson, no wolf, no moose, but we did find this one and we don't have to keep our distance. So thank you for an amazing day.
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14: The child could change the fate of the galaxy.
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17: Good shot, baby.
14: Will rise.
16: The Mandalorian will die tomorrow.
17: Go now. I'll hold them off.
18: Star Wars The Mandalorian and Grogu, rated PG-13, now playing in theaters.
19: Is this hard to talk about?
20: Yeah,
21: Seattle ground, about to take off. It's going to be crazy. I did a kind of a bad thing.
22: So you hijacked the plane?
21: Yeah.
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24: How did he get that plane in the airplane? How did no one know?
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25: Trying to figure out how to use the autopilot first.
21: Boring.
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28: Can we cut the cameras?
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39: Oh, I like that.
38: Hello, Tori.
39: I like that. 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So brow shaping and filling is made very easy. This is a line where, like, it's not overwhelming in terms of the number of shades, so you can easily identify which shade would be right for you. We've got pencils, gels, and then to obviously complement those beautiful brows, you want to be able to have some length and volume with your lashes.
38: Always.
39: So we've got their best-selling mascaras for that. And then in addition, they also make this, like, super viral, popular, crazy, famous Hoola bronzer. 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Everyone looks fabulous in this. It's just a beautiful, easy to use, reliable line, and our whole assortment today is 50% off.
38: Wow.
39: Yeah.
38: Amazing.
39: Good one, right? Okay. How about we talk a little lifting and tightening with Strivectin, number one neck cream in America. This one right here. It's their advanced tightening cream, and it is specifically designed for the neck area. So sagging skin, horizontal lines, that is going to help firm and lift. Again, consistent use. I tell you guys all the time, if you only use it 3 times and call it quits, you're not going to see any results. It's one where consistent use is what's going to give you those visible results. And then personal favorite that I am adding to cart, the crepe control. This is specific for body. So arms, you know, if you are like me and you wake up one day and you have crepey skin, this is truly a phenomenal product. But we've got a really big assortment. We also have one of the first times we've got their specific hand firming cream as well. So fabulous line, a reliable. Everyone asks me when it's back. This is the time.
38: It's back, people.
39: It's back because it's 50% off plus from Strivectin.
38: Free shipping?
39: Yeah.
38: Whoa.
39: Yeah. It's
38: whoa.
39: A really, really, really good deal.
38: Today's the day.
39: Yeah, exactly. Okay, Quip, making their GMA deals debut. So right there, these are dentist design. We've got kind of a two set here. So first you'll choose the color of the toothbrush that you want. It's their sonic toothbrush, soft bristles, and then it's got 2-minute timer built in, and it kind of gives you a little warning after every 30 seconds so you know move to the next quadrant. So if you want to really brush the right way, that's the way that you want to do it, with the timer and then moving to the quadrant. They also show, I haven't tested it, but they show that with this side here, that's like a built-in, do you know what it is?
38: Tongue scrubber?
39: Yes! Look
38: please.
39: At that! You're a pro here with
38: you
39: this.
38: Don't get pearly whites like these just flying blind, Tori.
39: There you go. There you go. And then to complement the brushing process, we've got their rechargeable water flosser. So it's really like the perfect combo for getting just like great, clean mouth, teeth, gum health. It's really good for it's your day too, because the set is 50% off plus from Quip.
38: Free shipping.
39: Yeah. We got it on this one as
38: Something to smile about there for sure.
39: Look at you. And then finally, from Kevin Aucoin, this is one of those brands that everyone in the beauty industry kind of knows and loves. Mm-hmm. Elena, who's our makeup artist here, is the one who said to me, we really need to get for you this little one in the baby box. Read the name of this. In this teeny, it's the one you're going to look for online in these teeny little boxes.
0: The Sensual Skin Enhancer?
39: Oh, yeah. Okay, there you go. Now we're talking. So there are a lot of people who call this the Magic Eraser. And that's because it will cover, correct, conceal any of those dark circles. Some people use it for like acne scars or blemishes that they want to cover. A teeny, teeny little bit goes a long way, and it's a very creamy formula. So a lot of times, concealers wind up creasing, and so they create kind of new problems. They might cover the dark circles, but they create new problems by creasing. And so this is one, when you just use that little bit and you get the right shade, it really is like a magic eraser. They're not wrong on that. He was also very well known for sculpting and contouring. And so we've got all of their products to do just that. Really beautiful blushes, bronzers. And it's the bronzers that, like, just like a little swipe of a bronzer and you've got chiseled cheekbones and everyone looks like a superstar. So if that is on your bucket list, this is one for you, because everything in our assortment is 50% off.
0: Plus free shipping.
39: Isn't that incredible?
0: You have outdone yourself today.
39: You want to know something? You know when I'm really going to outdo myself?
0: Please.
39: On Monday, Memorial Day, because we've got a free shipping bonanza. Every deal, Monday, Tuesday, Wednesday, Thursday, is going to be 50% off plus
0: free shipping.
39: Oh, yeah.
0: Oh,
39: so we're going to keep the free shipping going for you guys.
0: Incredible. Holiday plans sorted. Thank you, Tori. As always, we have partnered with these companies on these great products. You can get them at gmadeals.com. That QR code on the screen will take you right there. Now let's head over to Lori.
1: Thank you, Tori and Will. Time now for the right stuff. It's the unofficial start of summer this weekend, and what's better than fun in the sun to entertain the whole family? So we're going to start with this giant Guess Who game. This is the childhood classic you remember in a supersize that you can't forget. Giant Guess Who, it still uses that same yes-no question format. Does your person wear glasses? Does your person have accessories? And it turns this into a fun backyard board game activity. It's part strategy, part luck, all joy. The almost 50-year-old game brings a sense of nostalgia to Gen X and millennial parents, and a lot of fun to the Gen Z and Gen Alpha set. Supersize, screen-free fun starts here. Okay, next is a game called Golf Pong. Come on in, Caroline, or one of our producers, Caroline. This is golf for people who think traditional golf could use a little less whispering and a lot more trash talking. Golf Pong combines chipping practice with that college classic Pong. Caroline's been working on this. There she goes. Okay, so non-golfers can get in on it too. She's trying to hit one of these targets. I believe in you, Caroline. You got it this time. And basically, when she hits, yes! So every time someone hits one, you remove the target. The first person to clear their board wins the game. Nice job, Caroline. Okay, next up, inflatable tic-tac-toe. You know it, you love it. It's tic-tac-toe, and now you can love it in the pool. For when you just can't play Marco Polo one more time, this is a fun pool game that's under $20 on Amazon, and we'll get the kids swimming and thinking. And next, we have a game that I'm obsessed with. This is called Throw Burrito. Our stage manager, Brad, is going to play it with us. If you haven't played before, you're going to want to get this immediately. It turns a simple card matching game into an all-out showdown. So players race to collect matching cards. Certain cards trigger battles where they can launch these giant but very soft inflatable burritos at each other. So are you ready?
2: I think.
1: Okay, so we're going to go back to back. I'm going to count, and then we're going to throw. Here we go. 3, 2, 1.
2: Oh,
1: burritos in the middle. Oh, okay. So Brad would have won that time. It's really fun, part dodgeball. You're constantly shifting from planning your next move to ducking an incoming inflatable burrito, slightly unhinged in the best way. Speaking of unhinged and a lot of laughs, this game has gotten a lot of laughs on our set. This one's called Granny Pants. It's one of those games where you're laughing before it even starts because players wear, as you guessed it, granny pants. So the goal is simple. You're going to toss these beach balls into the pants, and it's a race to see who can get the most in first. It's really fun. We would usually have a little more distance, so it's a little, we would up the challenge. challenge a little bit. But it's perfect for a family barbecue because it's easy to explain, gets the whole family involved no matter what age, and it's really, really funny. When GMA Life returns, Robin's conversation with Disney president Dana Walden.
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0: Welcome back to GMA Life. Disney has revealed its star-studded lineup of hit shows, movies, and live events, gearing up to bring magic to our big screens.
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47: The Walt Disney Company has always been known for high quality, incredibly emotional storytelling.
48: Good morning.
47: You think about Abbott Elementary. You didn't go to school with those exact characters, right? But they are so fully fleshed out that they make you think about your own experiences. And that's what makes it emotional and funny and brings us all together so that we can talk about the same show.
43: In her new role, Dana Walden oversees the vast portfolio of film, TV, gaming, and streaming services.
49: The programming that has been launched under your helm, 1,200 plus awards, including 400 Emmy wins and a record number of Emmys won by a single company in 1 year. How do you break through with what the consumer you feel wants right now?
47: When you talk about the awards, the first thing I think about is those are awards that were won and achieved by our partners. I think what I've done particularly well and what our teams do especially well is pick those great partners and then surround them with people who can bring those stories to life. But yes, I mean, this job is always kind of presenting me with pinch me moments when I think about our film slate right now, and we're right in the middle of the run of the Devil Wears Prada 2, and it's just doing so incredibly well. Next week, the premiere of The Mandalorian and Grogu. In June, Toy Story 5.
2: It's been too long, cowboy.
47: In July, live-action Moana, and then we head into the end of the year with Avengers Doomsday.
3: King M'Baku of Wakanda.
49: And we're sorry to see some of them go, like the bear. The bear really struck a chord.
47: While it is the final season, what's beautiful about Disney Plus and Hulu, our streaming services, is that those great stories all end up there to be watched and discovered by so many people in the future.
49: Is there anything that surprises you that folks are watching?
47: I think it surprises me when people still say to me, I just discovered Grey's Anatomy, or I just discovered The Simpsons. And it's what Disney Plus is enabling people to connect with fantastic stories from so long ago. And then as we do sequels, we're taking huge creative risk, like with Toy Story 5, to tell a new version of a franchise that is vitally important to us. And it is excellent.
49: At this year's Disney Upfront,
4: Disney is in a category of one.
49: The company announcing new shows, partnerships, and its focus on live TV events. The coming year is a big year for Disney when you look at the programming, because you have the college football championship, the Super Bowl, the Grammys, Oscars. So how are you approaching all of that?
47: This is a year where we're going to celebrate giant live events, bring them to life, and a celebration of fandom. And we're going to do all of them in a very big way.
5: Strap in.
49: As Disney looks to its future, it's also celebrating its youngest fans.
6: You said we have to treat him special.
49: It's coming from GMA. I don't know how many times we talk about Bluey.
47: Yes.
49: But it's always a big hit when we do. So where does that all fit into the portfolio?
47: Bluey, as a matter of fact, is a great example of what the Walt Disney Company can do uniquely.
7: Did you clean this up?
6: Oh, yeah.
47: And recently we made a deal to bring Bluey to Disneyland. She's in shows on our ships, and very soon we'll be announcing the date where we will launch her new feature. So what we've discovered is great IP, amazing characters, stories that touch you in a deep way are with you forever, and the ways that we can activate them in this day and age is sort of extraordinary.
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0: I'm Matt Rivers at anti-ICE protests outside the federal building here in Minneapolis. Wherever the story is, we'll take you there. 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
19: Good morning, America. Breaking overnight, shots fired near the White House. Reporters and their crews hearing the gunfire.
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19: Sent scrambling.
21: We have to evacuate shooting. We have to evacuate shooting. We have to evacuate shooting.
19: Officers shooting and killing a man who reportedly opened fire on them. What we're learning this morning.
17: Race against time. The struggle to prevent a toxic chemical tank ready to leak or blow at any moment.
22: It's the worst case scenario I've ever faced in my career.
17: At least 50,000 people ordered to evacuate the potential danger zone outside L.A. in the new efforts to try to prevent a catastrophe.
23: Peace deal? President Trump saying a deal with Iran that includes opening the Strait of Hormuz has been largely negotiated following calls with Israel and other allies in the region.
19: Breaking overnight in Ukraine, Russia launching a powerful
24: From ABC News. I'm Brian Clark. President Trump said that a deal to end the war with Iran has largely been negotiated. And today in India, Secretary of State Marco Rubio said there's been significant progress, which could lead to good news.
25: I'm always cautious when I say that because you can agree to things on paper. They actually have to be implemented. You can agree to things in writing and then you actually have to go out and do it. But I do think perhaps there is the possibility that over the next few hours, the world will get some good news, at least with regards to the straits.
24: And the closure of the Strait of Hormuz has had a significant impact on gas prices. That has been felt by holiday weekend travelers, says ABC's Andrew Dimbert.
26: For drivers, the holiday getaway is costing more this year. The national average for a gallon of gas is now $4.50, the highest Memorial Day gas prices since 2022. Meanwhile, traffic analytics firm INRIX says that the heaviest congestion for the return trip is expected Monday afternoon, especially in major metro areas like New York, Boston, Denver, and Los Angeles.
24: The man who opened fire near a White House security checkpoint Saturday was shot and killed by officers. A bystander was also struck and wounded by gunfire. Law enforcement tells ABC the man had a history of interactions around the White House, including a court order to stay away. Tens of thousands of people under evacuation orders in Southern California. A tank holding toxic chemicals has a valve problem that could cause a leak or explosion, says ABC's Jacqueline Lee in Cyprus.
27: The tank is estimated to contain 7,000 gallons of methyl methacrylate, a highly volatile substance used in the production of plastic. The plant is located 35 miles from Los Angeles. At least 50,000 residents were forced to evacuate.
28: Police officers came into our area telling everyone to leave, and so, yeah. We all went, and it was kind of stressful because, like, where are we going to go?
24: 19 people were hurt in a stampede this morning in Atlantic Beach, South Carolina. None of the injuries were life-threatening. You're listening to ABC News.
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24: There are new screening measures intended to try to halt the Ebola outbreak in the Democratic Republic of Congo.
2: U.S. citizens who've been to impacted countries in the region are now funneled to airports in Virginia and Atlanta for temperature checks and health screenings. No foreign visitors from the region are allowed, including U.S. green card holders. All of this is unfolding as the U.S. prepares to host the FIFA World Cup. The DRC's team, set for its first berth in 52 years, is expected to arrive in just a few weeks. The White House demanding that the team maintain a bubble in Europe where they are now for 21 days or risk being banned from entering the U.S.
24: That's ABC's Marcus Moore. Transit officials in New York City say that a trend fueled in part by social media is putting young lives at risk.
3: New York City transit leaders say subway surfing keeps ending the same way, in tragedy. The latest case Friday when two teens allegedly climbed on top of a moving train crossing the Williamsburg Bridge. Both fell off, one teenager died, another remains in critical condition. Reports of riders climbing outside trains has surged. Last year alone, five people were killed in subway surfing incidents. Transit officials have called on social media companies to take down posts and pictures and videos of people subway surfing more quickly. Dave Packer, ABC News, New York.
24: A fisherman was killed on Australia's Great Barrier Reef in the country's second deadly shark attack just over a week. Queensland authorities say the 39-year-old was spearfishing with friends off a boat when he was attacked by a shark and suffered a head injury.
4: Yeah, you were there for both of those, and those videos truly show how terrifying this was. Selena Wang, thank you for your reporting. We are going to turn now to Southern California, where a toxic tank is on the path to spill or explode. Authorities are urgently trying to stop that tank from causing a disaster because it's filled with a toxic chemical. And ABC's Jacqueline Lee joins us right there from Cypress, California, in Orange County. Jacqueline, good morning.
6: Gio, good morning. Authorities are monitoring these tanks around the clock, deploying drones to check for temperature spikes and working with experts to try to prevent catastrophe.
8: This morning, a race against time in Southern California as a large pressurized tank filled with a toxic chemical is at risk of imminent failure.
9: This is as real as it gets. It's the worst case scenario I've ever faced in my career.
8: The governor declaring a state of emergency. A tank located at a manufacturing plant called GKN Aerospace started leaking due to a broken valve. The tank is estimated to contain 7,000 gallons of methyl methacrylate, a highly volatile substance used in the production of plastic.
11: Feeling it could pose problems. It can irritate the respiratory tract, and repeat exposure can lead to organ or neurological damage.
8: The plant is located 35 miles from Los Angeles. At least 50,000 residents were forced to evacuate.
28: Police officers came into our area telling everyone to leave. And so, yeah, we all went and it was kind of stressful because, like, where are we going to go?
8: This is the command center. And the key players here decided the evacuation zone needs to be roughly 10 square miles due to concerns of toxic fumes or a dangerous fireball. Fire and hazmat teams working around the clock to cool the tank on Saturday, putting their lives on the line to neutralize the chemical inside, all in an attempt to prevent an explosion. Authorities warning of another likely scenario. The tank could spill.
9: If we burn down a bunch of buildings and a bunch of homes, that's a disaster. But if we allow this to make it to the ocean and make it an ecological disaster, we don't want that as well.
6: So it's essentially one or the other?
9: It could be both.
8: Officials say they are preparing for the tank's imminent failure and urging residents to take this seriously.
9: Our goal is not to just save our communities, it's also to save our environment.
6: And as for a timeline as to when this tank could fail, authorities say they have no idea. There is simply no precedent for this, but they are working to try to find a solution. Brandon.
13: What a scary situation, Jacqueline Lee. Thank you for that. Now to a possible breakthrough in the war against Iran. President Trump saying the U.S. and Tehran have a deal that's been largely negotiated. ABC's Alex Perche is in Washington with the latest on this. Good morning, Alex.
15: Good morning, Rhiannon. Yeah, President Trump says the deal to end the war will be announced soon. But here's the thing. He's packed a lot of caveats with this announcement. Trump says the deal has largely been negotiated, but it's not done. It still needs sign off from all the parties involved.
0: Overnight, President Trump confidently declaring a peace deal with Iran will be announced shortly. Trump saying the agreement has been largely negotiated and remains subject to finalization by all parties. The president vows the deal will open the Strait of Hormuz. Trump made the announcement after a call with Gulf leaders and officials from Pakistan, Turkey, Egypt, and a separate call with Israel's Prime Minister Netanyahu.
25: There's been some progress done, some progress made.
0: Iran's foreign ministry saying the two sides are in the final stages of drafting a framework that would give 30 to 60 days to hash out a broader agreement.
5: They want to settle so badly. We have the greatest military.
0: What's unclear is if this agreement includes a deal on uranium enrichment, missiles, or nuclear dust. It's been 2 months since Trump vowed to obliterate Iran's power plants within 48 hours if Iran didn't fully open the Strait of Hormuz. The strait is still closed and the cost is hitting home with gas prices soaring. But Trump insists that pain will be short-lived.
5: By the way, the oil prices are going to tumble as soon as I finish up with Iran.
0: But it's not just gas at the pump. Food and airfare are also surging because of the war. Some Americans forced to pull back plans for the big travel weekend.
7: I know a lot of individuals who are suffering tremendously under increases in pricing for food, for gas, for everything.
15: Well, and overnight, some big concerns over an Iran deal from Israel. A source familiar with the situation tells ABC News that there is serious concern and disappointment because Israel says it signals to Iran they can use the Strait of Hormuz as a weapon. Netanyahu is scheduled to hold a security meeting with his defense officials later today.
10: Now, so many different dynamics in all of this. Alex, thanks so much. Let's bring in ABC News Chief Washington Correspondent Jonathan Carl, who'll be hosting this week later this morning. John, good morning to you. Great to see you. So President Trump says a deal with Iran has been largely negotiated. Still no official response from Tehran, but what are your sources telling you about how close a deal could be and what's actually included?
12: Well, it's not the first time that the president has said we're close to a deal. He said it over and over again and it hasn't come to fruition, but this does seem to be a genuine inflection point. My sources in the region say that a deal is very close. The only question is whether or not the Iranians sign on. The president did a call with our allies in the region yesterday, and they were largely encouraging him to approach this deal, to make this offer to the Iranians. Here's what it is, though, Whit. It is not an end to all the conflict in terms of how to approach the nuclear program. It opens the Strait of Hormuz. The Iranians stop blocking the strait. The U.S. lifts the naval blockade, and then it leaves a period of time, I'm told 30 to 60 days, to negotiate those issues that still have not been worked out about Iran's nuclear program.
10: Yeah, so still some critical discussions and phases ahead. John, I do want to turn to the proposed $1.8 billion fund for President Trump's political allies. It's very controversial, running into serious opposition, including from Senate Republicans. So what happens next with this?
12: Look, this was open revolt on Capitol Hill, particularly in the Senate. You had a meeting that Senator Ted Cruz described as one of the most contentious meetings that he had seen in all his time in Congress, where Acting Attorney General Todd Blanche went up to defend this fund in a private meeting with Senate Republicans. And according to Cruz, the senators, the Republicans, many of them were actually yelling, screaming at the acting attorney general, saying this was entirely inappropriate. What's next? Well, they've gone on recess. Congress needs to pass this this border security bill that Republicans can do solely on Republican votes. But that is now in doubt because there will be amendments offered to eviscerate this fund. And if those come up for a vote, you will see a lot of Republicans support it. So President Trump still calls it a top priority for him, but there is massive opposition among Republicans on Capitol Hill.
10: Okay, we'll see how it all plays out. John Carl, you'll have a busy show coming up later on this week. John interviews Representatives Tom Suozzi and Brian Fitzpatrick about their bipartisan bill to stop the DOJ's anti-weaponization fund.
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34: We have breaking news overnight in the war in Ukraine. Russia confirming it used an extremely powerful hypersonic missile in its latest attack on Kyiv. And ABC's Lama Hassan is following this story now from London. Lama, good morning.
6: Yeah, that's right, Gio. Good morning to you. Just hours after the U.S. Embassy issued the urgent security alert warning of a potential massive air attack, Russia launching one of the heaviest overnight attacks from the air, sea and land, using hundreds of missiles and drones, including the powerful hypersonic Oreshnik ballistic missile, which is capable of carrying nuclear warheads. Russian President Vladimir Putin claims this type of missile is impossible to intercept. Kyiv's mayor Vitaly Klitschko saying the capital came under heavy attack and at least four people were killed and more than 100 others injured across the country. That number is expected to rise. And this comes after Putin was threatening to retaliate after accusing Ukraine of carrying out a deadly attack on a student dormitory in an occupied part of eastern Ukraine, killing 21 people. Ukraine denies hitting civilian infrastructure. Remember, it was just over a week ago Russia launched the largest sustained drone and missile attack since the war began, hitting energy, water and transport infrastructure, as well as residential buildings. Putin had suggested the conflict was coming to an end. After last night's attack, Russia's war is far from over. Rhiannon?
13: Far from over. Lama Hassan, thank you for that. We're going to turn now to the tragic death of NASCAR champion Kyle Busch. His family revealing he died from severe pneumonia that then progressed into sepsis. Busch died on Thursday at the age of 41, just days before he was scheduled to race in today's Coca-Cola 600 in Charlotte. And to help us understand sepsis and how this could have happened, ABC News medical correspondent Dr. Darian Sutton joins us now. Dr. Sutton, thanks for being here. Let's talk about this because this was shocking. This is a seemingly healthy athlete, really.
35: An incredibly difficult story.
13: How did this progress so quickly?
35: Well, pneumonia is one of the most common conditions that we diagnose in the emergency room. Every year, nearly 1.5 million people are diagnosed with this. And Rhiannon, this is the most common reason patients are admitted to the hospital. To understand this, you have to understand that during pneumonia, the lungs can fill with fluid that can interrupt the exchange of oxygen, leading to shortness of breath. And there are times where that infection can spread to the rest of the body and cause an overwhelming response. And we define that as sepsis. And while there are certain groups that are high at risk, older adults, those with a history of conditions like heart disease or diabetes. This can also happen, although uncommon, to healthy people. I've managed certain difficult cases such as this one.
34: I mean, 41 years old. And for us, I'm looking at that and saying, my gosh, this is basically our age. What are the signs and the symptoms to look for here?
35: Well, pneumonia infections can be caused by a variety of things. Some viral infections, for example, the flu, certain types of bacterial infections like walking pneumonia, or even fungal infections. Now, coughing is the most common symptom regardless of the cause. But if if you notice some symptoms that are, for example, chest pain, tightness, coughing up blood, confusion, or worsening shortness of breath where you can't maintain sentences, those are signs that your pneumonia is progressing to an emergency and you need to seek out help.
10: And you talked about pneumonia, but this advanced to sepsis.
35: Yes.
10: So what specifically makes sepsis so dangerous?
35: This is a common question by patients and family members. So sepsis is during when an infection, which can be due to anything, with skin infections, urine infections, or even pneumonia, spreads to the body and causes an overwhelming response. Nearly 2 million people are diagnosed with sepsis every year, and more than 300,000 people die. The key here is understanding when an infection rapidly progresses. For example, during what you think is initially a urine infection, suddenly you have a fever and a fast heart rate, or a skin infection and suddenly it's spreading fast, or pneumonia and suddenly you can't speak full sentences. Those are signs that your infection is progressing beyond where it started, and that is when you need to get out help or get help as soon as possible.
0: So scary, so sad.
34: All right, Darian Sutton, thank you so much.
35: Of course.
34: All right, we're going to turn now to the holiday weekend travel situation. In spite of the weather in the east, experts are expecting a record-setting weekend. Meteorologist Danielle Breezy from our Nashville station WKRN is standing by with the forecast. But let's go ahead and start with ABC's Andrew Dimbert, who is here to talk the travel. Good morning, Andrew. It's busy.
1: Good morning, Gio. Millions of Americans are heading home this Memorial Day weekend. Roads and airports, of course, expected to be packed. AAA says a record-breaking 45 million people are traveling at least 50 miles from home for the holiday, with nearly 40 million driving to their destinations. At airports across the country, TSA expects to screen more than 18 million passengers through Wednesday. So far, only scattered delays and cancellations have been reported, but travelers are being urged to check their flight status before heading to the airport, especially with much of the country now in the crosshairs of some nasty weather. And for drivers, the holiday getaway is costing more this year. The national average for a gallon of gas is now $4.50, the highest Memorial Day gas prices since 2022. Meanwhile, traffic analytics firm INRIX says that the heaviest congestion for the return trip is expected Monday afternoon, especially in major metro areas like New York, Boston, Denver, and Los Angeles. If you're hitting the road, experts say your best bet is to leave early in the morning to avoid the worst of the holiday grid. Lock Rhiannon.
13: Always good advice to leave early. Thank you so much, Andrew. Let's bring in meteorologist Danielle Breezy. And Danielle, I feel like all hope is lost for us here in New York City weather-wise.
2: It's not looking good.
13: Hopefully the rest of the country's better.
2: Not looking good in a lot of spots, actually, Rhiannon. I want to show you this. This is Alvin, Texas, just south and east of Houston. You can see the creek flooded. Look at that house getting very close to that. That area today is under a flood watch. And you can see also wet weather along the deep south. Some strong storms possible in the panhandle of Florida, and the Northeast unfortunately stays soggy and cooler. It will be warm and dry, though, out in the West. Now, as we turn our attention to Memorial Day, the showers move out of the Northeast by midday, so in the afternoon, it's salvageable. Not so much down to the South, where we're going to be seeing a lot of wet weather, and the Pacific Northwest starts to see rain. Now, for your traveling home on Tuesday, it is actually not looking bad weather-wise. Most of us actually starting to dry out and turning warmer in the North and East. That's a look at what's happening around the country. Here's what's happening where you live.

0: Okay, so make sure you have the jacket on, the umbrella today in New York City across the Northeast. But hey, tomorrow, maybe some sunshine by afternoon. I'm trying hard here, guys.
1: Maybe.
2: Just a little beam of sunlight.
0: There you go. There's a chance.
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2: All right, now to the NBA playoffs. A key Eastern Conference final matchup overnight between the Knicks and the Cavaliers. ABC's Ike Adjachi on No Sleep is in this morning. The Knicks are rolling, Ike.
18: Oh, good morning with the Knicks are rolling. And they are suddenly one win away from partying like it's 1999. Overnight in Cleveland, the Knicks taking game three from the Cavaliers and putting themselves on the doorstep of their first NBA Finals in 27 years.
19: And an Obi sees an opening and finishes.
8: Action overnight in Cleveland. The Knicks walking into Rocket Mortgage Arena and walking out one win away from the NBA Finals.
19: The Knicks are now one win away.
8: Taking a commanding 3-0 lead in the Eastern Conference Finals. And this one, the Knicks never trip.
19: Looking for a shot, sidestep, Lambie banks it home.
8: Jalen Brunson once again playing lead guard, lead scorer, and let's be honest, part-time New York City mayor.
19: Drives, gets inside.
8: Finishing with the game-high 30 points. Mikal Bridges adding 22. OG Anunoby putting up 21, and then off to the bench.
19: Shamet fires, Shamet hits a three-pointer.
8: Landry Shamet catching fire from deep, hitting four threes, including a fourth-quarter burst that helped slam the door.
19: Travis Kelce and his fiancée here at the game.
8: And yes, the stars were out too. Taylor Swift and Travis Kelce courtside in Cleveland, but by the end of the night, the Knicks were the ones putting on the show.
19: So what a start for the Knicks.
8: The win puts New York just one victory away from its first NBA Finals appearance since 1999. And just to put that in perspective... the last time the Knicks were in the finals, Tony Soprano had just walked into Dr. Melfi's office. Cher's Believe topped the musical charts.
3: Do you believe in life after love?
8: And Brandi Chastain was delivering one of the most iconic celebrations in sports history. Now, the Knicks are trying to make some history of their own. Game 4 is Monday night in Cleveland, with New York looking for the sweep and a ticket back to the NBA Finals.
13: everything.
18: So the Knicks are one win away, and New York fans are already reaching levels of confidence that should probably come with a warning label.
0: Like you?
18: Yes. Game four, Monday night, right on ESPN.
0: You sure you want to party like it's 1999? You remember who won in 1999? The Spurs.
18: Wow. Oh,
0: the Spurs.
18: You're right. That was a good one.
2: All right, let's get a look at some of the other big stories that we're following on this Sunday morning. The World Health Organization reporting that there are nearly 750 suspected Ebola cases, including 177 deaths in the Democratic Republic of Congo. U.S. officials widening screening of travelers who've been in affected countries in Africa within the last 3 weeks. Enhanced screening will be done at Hartsfield-Jackson Airport in Atlanta and George Bush Intercontinental Airport in Houston, in addition to Dulles outside Washington.
0: The mother of Friendstar Matthew Perry making an emotional victim impact statement before the sentencing of his longtime assistant, Kenneth Iwamasa, saying, "We trusted a man without a conscience, and my son paid the price." Perry died in 2023 of a ketamine overdose. Iwamasa has pleaded guilty to conspiracy to distribute ketamine and is due to be sentenced on Wednesday.
14: Meanwhile, defending women's champ Coco Gauff headlining the list of American competitors at the French Open in Paris. 37 U.S. players will complete the most since 1995. The lineup includes Ben Shelton, Taylor Fritz, Jessica Pegula, and Amanda Anisimova.
2: And Baby Yoda is having a good time at the movies. Star Wars, The Mandalorian, and Grogu projected to take the top spot. Nearly $100 million this holiday weekend. So excited to see that. This is the way.
14: This is the way.
2: As they say.
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16: They were just in the wrong place at the wrong time, and evil found them.
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41: I'm pissed off so often lately, you guys. All I'm saying is if I had known we were headed toward The Handmaid's Tale and I was going to

0: you very much. Wow, you too.
1: Delightful.
0: Okay. So here's a story. Jason Biggs and Jenny Mollen just announced they're breaking up after 18 years of marriage. That's not so nice. According to the Daily Mail, insiders claim a big factor in the split is Jason's major weight loss and glow up, which he talked about on the red carpet recently. Watch.
2: I had some cholesterol issues, probably because of previously mentioned ice cream pints that I would knock back.
3: And so, how did you lose the weight?
2: I lost it through a combination of diet and working out. Yeah, like, it's been...
4: ABC News, I'm Brian Clark. Crews are working around the clock in Southern California to prevent an explosion or a leak at a toxic chemical tank in Orange County. At least 50,000 people have been forced to evacuate. The county's fire chief, Craig Covey, said,
5: "Our goal is not to just save our communities. It's also to save our environment."
4: Secretary of State Marco Rubio said the world could get good news today about a potential deal to end the Iran war, as President Trump said the deal's largely been negotiated. It's one of the biggest days of the year for auto racing, but today overshadowed by last week's sudden death of NASCAR star Kyle Busch. He'll be honored at today's Indianapolis 500 and tonight's Coca-Cola 600. Busch's family said Saturday the 41-year-old died of sepsis that followed pneumonia. 19 people were hurt in a stampede early this morning in Atlantic Beach, South Carolina. 3 people were taken to hospitals. Authorities say none of the injuries are life-threatening. This is eight.
6: And the worse I got, the better he got.
1: Yeah. Oh.
6: That rift was really hard to get past.
1: Yeah, my husband decided to show abs while I was pregnant. I was like, I can't see my feet. You're not allowed to have abs right now. Yeah. What is this?
7: Wow. This guy doesn't seem to me like it was such a huge difference. Like,
1: well,
7: we've seen
1: pounds.
7: Jelly Roll.
8: No, 40 pounds is
7: Jelly
8: big.
7: Roll was a big difference. But you know, so everybody's lost weight on GLPs. And my best friend has lost a ton of weight. And he's doing things now that I think are, he has changed. Because I see him, he has bought every piece of clothing that Tom Brown makes. He's getting custom suits made.
1: Yeah. He's that is having, an expensive,
7: you know,
1: habit.
7: And he's, I'm so happy for him that he is so confident and happy with himself. But I do think that losing 40 pounds, 50 pounds, 60 pounds can change the way you feel about yourself and project.
1: Honestly, I have heard more from couples where one of the spouses lost a lot of weight and it improved their sex life. It made them happier in their relationship. They felt more confident. So I'm
8: maybe it has improved their sex life. Just not with his wife.
7: Best sex of my life was fat sex.
8: Oh. Well, what's the difference between fat sex and skinny sex?
1: I only had fat sex.
7: I don't
1: once.
7: Know, but I loved fat sex. It was the best.
0: Why? What made it so great to have fat
8: sex? Yeah, what's the difference between fat sex and skinny sex?
7: Te digo después.
8: Okay.
0: She's not going to tell us.
8: She said, no, she said she's going to tell
7: was
8: me later.
7: Fun. It was. I guess it was at a time in my life. I don't know.
0: It was pre-menopause.
7: You know what?
0: That's all.
8: Oh.
0: You
8: had a point.
7: Menopause came during menopause.
0: Yeah, it
7: I was fat before menopause. I think you just hit on it.
0: Yeah, that's it. Menopause, whether you're fat or skinny, has killed you.
1: Yeah. Oh, fun.
8: Look what you're looking forward to.
0: Well, then you have to start working on your sex life. Mm-hmm. The martini in the afternoon.
6: Empty stomach.
0: It's like another job, like they're taking tolls on the Jersey Turnpike. We talked about this before,
8: yeah,
0: about Ashley Tisdale claiming that she left a toxic celebrity mom group. Remember this?
7: Yeah.
8: Oh, I do remember.
0: For her own mental health, that was rumored to include the lovely and talented Mandy Moore. I was surprised to see that.
8: Yeah.
0: And for the first time, Moore, Mandy, spoke out about it on Andy Cohen's radio show. Everyone tells everything on that show.
8: I know.
9: I think the most important thing in my life is being a kind person and like that legacy of kindness, and anyone even insinuating that that might not be the case, and with the company that I choose to keep, is like is very upsetting. So I'd say that was the biggest takeaway, was sort of the shock of like, wow, I'm someone who is really scared by confrontation, but also when it's important, like I am a huge proponent in like having a conversation if my feelings are hurt or there's something I need to get off my chest.
10: Out, communicating.
9: Absolutely.
10: Face to face.
0: So how do you feel about all that? Do you like if someone's being mean to you behind your back, what do you do?
8: It depends how important the person is. Mm. If it's someone that doesn't mean...
0: A friend.
8: If it's a friend, yeah. I think you do confront it and you do say...

0: you know, you didn't make me feel good, and this is what I like, and this is what I don't like. But if
1: if
0: it's a surface friendship, I think you just ghost them.
2: I do.
3: Oftentimes,
2: that.
3: It's yeah. those things that ghost reveal it. Whether it's a real friendship.
0: Because yeah.
3: Your real friends rarely hurt you to that level
0: yeah.
3: because they're friends. You talk about it. And in this instance, Ashley Tisdale went public with it rather than just approaching one of the group and saying she was feeling left out.
0: I can't remember. Yeah. How did she go public
2: she
0: with
2: wrote,
0: it?
2: She wrote an essay
3: that pretty much slandered
2: she
3: everyone.
2: She didn't name them, but it was very clear because they're in Instagram pictures together with their kids. It was very clear who she was calling out. That was my take, because I was obsessed with this story, because it's a lot of, like, my favorite actresses of my generation, like Mandy Moore and Hilary Duff, who are notoriously some of the kindest people in the industry. So to hear them caught up in, oh, they're mean moms because Ashley Tisdale said so. And then I thought about, I'm like, no, if this was my friend group and someone felt left out, they would come to me directly. We'd resolve it like grown-ups that we are. Nobody would go on a, you know, 3,000-word screed calling everyone out or shading
0: Ashley
2: everyone.
0: Is the mean mom?
2: I think Ashley might be the
3: Well, you know what it
2: mom.
3: Might be? She might be the hurt mom. And I say that because I think people jump to anger and reaction
0: yeah.
3: after being in pain. Yeah. It would have been easier to be vulnerable and sad and come to one of them yeah. and peel one off and say, this is how I'm feeling.
1: Oh, just screw it all. Don't talk to them anymore.
3: Yeah. Oh,
1: I don't have time. I have no time for any toxicity in my life. Yeah. Or any
4: either that or the two of them should go on Andy Cohen, because if Andy Cohen can referee Housewives reunion, mm-hmm. certainly he could referee.
1: He's the king of that.
4: Yeah, he's great.
1: All right, here's another story. Record producer Benny Blanco is married to Selena Gomez, and on his Friends Keep Secrets podcast, he talked about a topic in their relationship and that they keep secrets. Watch.
5: Tell us about you and Selena's sex life.
6: I'm not allowed to talk about that publicly.
5: Oh, wow. She made you sign one?
6: No, I'm just like a gentleman. Kind of just like a thing I do. I'm like a gentleman or something. I don't know.
1: So, it's like...
4: So are they like barefoot and laying on the couch for this podcast?
1: Whatever, you can do whatever you
4: we
1: want.
4: We need a new set.
0: Yeah.
4: I know.
0: I want...
4: Yes.
1: You can, you can do whatever you want in a podcast, which is why people like to do them, I think.
3: I don't feel like that's keeping secrets. I think that is a sign of respect.
2: It's an
3: intimacy thing that you...
0: He's not talking about his sex
4: life. Oh, my God. We talk about our sex life on this show all the time.
2: We're not gentlemen.
3: I did not say I was a gentleman.
2: Or gentle ladies.
1: What do you mean? We do not.
0: She
4: what
0: does.
4: What do you mean we don't?
1: You
4: we
1: just do.
0: She just talked about bad sex.
4: We just talked about menopause, and you said menopause kills your sex life.
1: But that's
4: not... That's because the actual...
2: You
4: say that in order to have sex with Steve, you got to have a martini on an empty stomach.
1: I didn't say anything about...
2: Steve, no. It was not Steve.
1: Hold on.
4: Hold on.
1: I did not use the name of my husband. In that conversation.
2: Okay, so that could have been about your ex-husband.
4: On an empty stomach.
1: Maybe I'm talking about my ex-husband.
2: Yeah.
1: You don't know who I'm talking about.
4: Yeah. Well, you weren't in menopause when you were with your ex-husband.
0: You said that you were on your back more than Michelangelo.
4: Thank you.
1: That was when I was singing.
4: She did say that part.
1: But she didn't name with who. No, I don't say. I don't tell.
4: With Leonardo da Vinci.
1: And anyway, these are jokes, okay? I was on my back more than Michelangelo. It was a joke.
4: It was a good joke.
2: By the way, though, back to the topic at hand.
1: It's not a discussion about the Renaissance, okay? It's a joke.
2: I did find this kind of funny, though, that's their limit, is they don't really talk about their sex life, because I'm reminded one of my favorite recent Selena Gomez's songs, Sunset Boulevard, is literally all about their sex life, and he said the music video. Yeah. Holding you naked, middle of Sunset Boulevard, making you famous, everyone's watching, bare skin, concrete, feel so good it hurts, but fill you up what's broken. Like, I mean, she goes into detail. It's a pretty,
3: what?
2: It's a
3: because
2: sexy
3: she's
2: song.
3: Singing, she gets a pass.
2: I think that's what it is, and because she's Selena Gomez and he gets to be married to her.
4: So you
1: How do you know she's talking about him?
2: He's
3: well,
2: in
3: who
2: the
3: else is she
2: video.
3: Doing that?
2: It's like,
4: he's
2: them.
4: In the video?
2: Yeah.
1: Well, you know, these guys have to sign an NDA, I think.
2: I think so.
1: Yeah, because these women are treacherous.
0: I know.
1: See, in the old days, I'm going back now to, like, even before I was born, there were songs that had sexual innuendo.
0: Yes.
1: You know, like Cole Porter. Because, baby, if I'm a bottom, you're the top.
2: Oh.
1: Hello?
2: Was he gay?
1: Hello? Yeah. Yes, he was.
4: Oh.
1: And so that song had sexual innuendo. This guy remembers it. He's my
3: age. Oh, God, don't point at him, please.
1: Who is that?
3: That's like one of my best friend's fathers, and I'm having a hard time doing this show
1: now. Wait, he knows about Cole. You know about Cole Porter, right? You
4: know
1: Cole
4: he knows Porter. About bottoms and tops.
3: No, he does not.
1: We'll be right back.
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10: Is this hard to talk about?
11: Yeah,
12: Seattle ground, about to take off. It's going to be crazy. I did a kind of a bad thing.
13: So you hijacked the plane?
12: Yeah.
14: He hasn't flown an airplane before.
15: How did he get that plane in the airplane? How did no one know?
12: Hey, you think this thing can do a barrel roll?
16: Try to figure out how to use the autopilot first.
12: Boring.
17: He's going upside
18: holy
17: down.
18: Holy
19: Can we cut the cameras?
12: This is probably like jail time for life, huh?
20: 911, what's your emergency?
21: A tornado.
22: It's coming right at us.
23: We form a bond stronger than blood, because ours is a family forged in fire.
20: Run! You're trying to steal my husband.
24: You stole him first.
25: Is there anything about Pat Summitt fans would not know?
26: This is where my basketball career started.
27: Hard to believe, isn't it?
28: I had to work a lot harder. I had a lot more responsibility.
29: She could coach any team.
30: Pat put it out there that women can do whatever they want to do. She was such a radical. She saw beyond basketball.
29: How do you beat Pat Summitt? You don't.
31: What else do you need in your life?
32: Just more time. She's on fire.
1: On the season finale of the hit series Summer House, Ciara does not hold back on telling her friend Kyle that one of the biggest problems in his marriage is him. Friend telling friend. Take a look.
6: I don't even know how to explain where I'm coming from anymore. Because
33: yeah, you don't know how to express yourself.
6: Well, when your life is literally feeling like it's being blown apart at the seams, you're okay. Not going to react well.
33: Your words do hold weight. And, like, a lot of people get caught in your crossfire, i.e. Carl, of, like, what you're actually mad about. And, like, it makes it hard to be your friend. I'm not saying it from a place of judgment, but it is concerning. Because at the end of the day, everyone's trying to support you guys. And we want you to be happy. We don't know if that's together or apart, but either way, we want you to be happy. No one's rooting for you guys to get divorced.
1: Now, okay, Sarah says, first of all, get rid of the coat.
2: No one's rooting for that coat.
34: But the show is called Summer House?
2: Yeah.
34: And why are they in snow parkas and fur coats?
2: It's end of season, I don't know.
35: Yeah, it was a ski-themed party
1: yes.
35: in summer.
1: Okay. So so this is a person who's telling somebody, you know, getting in the middle of their relationship as a friend. Would you do it? I wouldn't.
35: That was just not my takeaway from Summer House last night, to be honest, and I won't walk you guys through all of it.
1: Forget about the show. Just tell me what you would do.
35: But that's the interesting part. No one cares what I would do.
1: Yes, they do.
35: Oh, if it's a close friend, you absolutely tell them directly, hey, he's not treating you right. I don't think this is healthy for you. If it's a social friend, I think you don't dabble in people's marriages. But if it's like a sister, a best friend,
36: right.
35: you absolutely
36: But what if you dabble in the marriage and they stay together?
35: You have to be
36: then
35: willing
36: you,
35: to take
36: then you
35: that
36: break
35: risk.
36: Up.
1: That's right.
36: But
35: if you handle it like Ciara did, that clip is actually right? really thoughtful because she's really close with his ex, the woman.
1: Uh-huh.
35: And he, I thought she handled that so classy. She said, you know, I wouldn't be here if I didn't care about you too. And she was trying to be an intermediary. When things get so toxic in a couple,
36: I
35: would
36: know.
35: Do it for a good friend, especially if you're friends
36: no,
35: with
36: no,
35: both.
36: No.
35: Well, now knowing
36: you know what, if you need an intermediary, go see a therapist.
1: Yeah,
36: I think my friend is there to support me. I can tell my friends, they can tell me about their challenges, their relationship issues, mm-hmm. the highs, the lows. But don't go tell my husband what I told you. Don't go be a referee.
35: He had said, he told her at in front of people, he had said, like,
2: a bad word, like blank off.
35: Another
2: Can I say blank off?
1: Yeah.
35: Another element of this, too, is a lot of our closest friends are very close. Like, my best friend's husband is a close friend of mine. He's a close friend of my husband's. When you're really, like, your kids are going to be raised together, I could see how it's like you're invested in the family unit and in both sides. So I don't think it can be like, oh, I only care about your well-being, not just
0: his advice.
35: But then
0: if you meddle and they stay together,
35: then it's dicey.
0: You don't have a friend group anymore.
34: By the end of that scene, she gets him to recognize why he needs to go to apologize to her friend.
35: But
34: then, she had said something.
2: Well, but then her friend starts sleeping with her ex and blows up the whole thing.
1: There you go. No more friend group.
34: True.
36: My God, these people are so young and they have so much relationship drama.
34: That's why they were cast.
1: That's when you have it, when you're young.
0: When you're young.
1: When you get older, you don't have it as much.
0: We don't have the energy for it.
34: Regular-looking people with good marriages don't make good TV.
0: Correct.
1: Supermodel Brooks Nader and her sisters were asked to take part in an Arctic excursion for a first-of-its-kind study of how women's health is impacted by extreme conditions. ABC News looked at some of the essentials they brought with them. Watch the clip.
3: This is not like
4: our
3: normal life.
4: The only thing Brooks brought was a tin of caviar and her pack of Ozempic that she stuck in the ground.
3: Yes,
4: I'm sorry, and she was so worried about that the whole time. She's like, "Where's my out?
3: Keep it cold." The O and the caviar.
4: I was like, "I don't think you need Ozempic. We don't have food, by the way. Like, we don't."
3: It was only in case we had to eat each other, and I just wanted to stop myself.
1: What would you, if you had to go on an Arctic excursion, what's the thing you might bring? You know, I'm going to Paris very soon. I'm not bringing anything that's...
34: That is not an Arctic excursion. How do you go from Arctic excursion to
1: what
34: Paris?
1: What if it's cold there?
34: Wow.
0: What do you bring?
34: You're going to really be up against the elements there.
2: Well,
34: you're
2: so brave, Joy.
0: You bring champagne.
2: No, you get the champagne there, you bring nothing.
34: You
2: bring an empty suitcase to shop.
34: Yeah.
0: Well, in Paris, but no, in an Arctic place. I mean,
34: Twizzlers.
0: You bring your champagne.
34: Can't find those there.
0: You bring your caviar. You bring
34: caviar. You can only afford one little tin. How long is that?
0: No, you bring that. I'm assuming everybody's bringing their own stuff. You bring some nice Bellinis, and you bring a nice warm
34: That's
0: coat.
34: That's not my friend group.
1: Anna, something we would like bring Ozempic.
34: She had her Ozempic.
36: I think, in an Arctic excursion like that, when you're alone in the middle of the...
2: I went real basic and went with moisturizer and a nice coat.
36: Why? You never know what you were bringing.
1: Nothing. I'm not going. We'll be right back.
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2: So Anna was recently on the Webby Award-winning Behind the Table podcast and told Brian about a celebrity encounter she'd love to forget. Watch.
3: You and I were at the Disney upfronts. We had a couple of early incidents that happened.
2: You failed me completely at the, so there were there's.
3: I was talking to Tiffany Amber Thiessen, and you needed me.
2: I don't know who that is. So there's this. So I see across the room. I see Sebastián Yatra, who I am incredibly excited about, and I'm like, oh my God, Sebastián Yatra is here. I actually think he is. He's got the most marvelous voice. Do you know who Sebastián Yatra is?
3: Not a clue.
2: Okay, Sebastián Yatra is this extraordinary Colombian singer. He was nominated for an Oscar for his song, En Encanto, and he fills up stadiums all over Latin America and in the U.S.
3: Mm-hmm. So you see him in the room and you go up to him?
2: I see him up in the room and I go up to him like, Sebastián, ¿qué tú haces aquí? ¿Qué estás haciendo con Disney? You know, what are you doing with Disney? ¿Qué estás haciendo? I mean, he was in Encanto, yeah. So mm-hmm. There's a... And this guy's looking at me like I'm on drugs.
3: Because it was not, in fact...
2: Sebastián Yatra.
3: It was, in fact...
2: Whatever his name is, from the Game of Thrones, who played Jon Snow.
3: It was Kit Harington, the King in the North.
2: Okay, but...
3: Now, you said
2: in
3: he,
2: fairness,
3: yes.
2: In fairness, he's apparently lost a lot of weight.
3: He did look different to me.
2: And he looked exactly like Sebastián Yatra.
3: Wait, did you watch Game of Thrones?
2: Yes.
3: Yeah, I mean, it's you know nothing, Anna Navarro.
2: Oh, my
4: no.
2: God.
4: They the King of the North?
2: No,
4: respect?
2: No, they look alike.
6: They do.
4: It doesn't
2: well,
4: matter.
2: Well, he has
4: Anna.
2: Lost.
4: Yeah,
6: I feel like he's lost
4: John
6: a lot
4: Snow.
6: Of weight. Jon Snow
4: you,
6: has lost a lot of weight.
4: Why at a time? When you say to someone, what are you doing for Disney? Why are you here? Just think about that before you ask, because he's not there and he's not working with
2: Well, actually, what do you mean?
4: Encanto is
2: that Disney
4: movie. That's a couple years old. Encanto is a new show.
6: Maybe he's working on something. I got to tell you.
4: You guys, that is Kit Harington.
6: I'm with you on that. That they look exactly alike to me.
4: Okay, you guys clearly do not love Game of Thrones as much as we do. That is my favorite actor. He's also amazing in industry.
6: They look exactly the same person.
4: I'm so glad I was not next to you.
2: Well, wait, though. Brian.
6: Don't they look exactly alike?
4: Yes.
2: Brian, who's like who's always chasing, like knows every celebrity out there, was confused as to who the guy was as well.
3: Actually, so Alyssa and I saw him earlier in that day.
4: And I confirmed
3: and I was,
4: that
3: I
4: it was
3: wanted
4: him.
3: To talk to him, but I was afraid it wasn't him. I
4: and
3: didn't
4: I
3: think
2: because you asked me who it was, and I said I didn't know.
4: I will
3: we weren't
4: say,
3: sure.
4: He did Brian, little... I said to you, that is Kit Harington, and I would put all three of my kids on that. And you said, whoa, we're
6: you
4: going there?
6: You bet your kids, Sarah?
4: Yeah, and I was right. I did not think it was Sebastian. Right.
3: You were flirting with Savannah Banana.
6: Who? Sebastian.
4: He and Whoopi were talking it up, and I want to know what they were chatting
2: about.
4: He's Colombian,
2: not French. Not Sebastian. It's Sebastian.
6: I didn't know who that was.
4: So Kit Harington's in a great new Hulu show that I cannot wait for.
2: Yes,
4: and
2: it
4: I'm hoping
2: so good.
4: We could book him and make Anna relive this
2: No,
4: experience.
2: I don't want to be there.
4: Anna can lead the whole interview in Spanish.
2: But then,
4: see how much he understands.
2: By the way, it got worse because then...
4: You said more?
2: No. Brian is lurking about in a after party, and he wants to meet this guy who is on this Marvel?
3: Yeah, it was Tom Hiddleston, who's a gigantic star.
2: So
3: yeah.
2: I don't know who this Tom Hiddleston is, and apparently he's a huge, huge star.
6: He
2: and,
6: is.
2: And there's two guys. There's two guys. Well, listen to this.
6: Oh.
2: There's two guys speaking to each other, and Brian's dying to meet this guy. So I go up to the two guys and say, look, I don't know which of you is the guy in Marvel, but here's Brian who wants to meet you.
3: Which was humiliating, by the way. I did not
4: woman.
3: Want you to do that. But
6: oh, no.
2: Yeah, but then you got to meet the guy.
3: I know. And then the entire conversation was about how you didn't know who he was and you'd never seen a Marvel movie in your entire life. And then it turns out the guy he was talking to was the head of marketing for Disney movies.
4: Oh, my God. Anna's brought along to keep everyone grounded.
3: Yes.
4: We should also book Tom Hiddleston.
3: I asked him to come on. He said he will.
2: David no, Taylor I asked Swift. Him to come on. You were just starstruck.
3: And then, hold on. And then not only did you ask him to come on, you invited him to come see Bad Bunny with you in London. And then his reaction was, oh, my wife and I would love that. And then you said, I'm not hitting on you. I don't even know who you are.
6: You said that?
3: Yes.
2: The whole thing is true.
0: Okay, who else has a cringy celeb story that we
4: Nothing that can live up to Anna's.
1: Nope.
4: Yeah, I've had a couple. I sang for Dolly Parton once. I tap danced for Kristen Chenoweth without tap shoes.
1: Why would you sing for Dolly Parton?
4: Didn't we see it? They ended up airing. It wasn't supposed to be on the air. But I also called Tyra Banks Tira. And then I told her that's how we pronounce it in Iowa.
0: God.
5: That's really bad.
0: What a little liar you are. What a little liar.
4: No, but it's Tyra. Well, this was before.
1: Was that like a spur of the moment?
4: Yes, because when you use Iowa as an explanation, everyone's like, oh, okay, I'm sorry.
0: Really?
4: So every friggin'
7: you
4: time.
7: You catch Tyra Banks on a bad day, she will disembowel you.
4: She was actually so lovely. It was her and like a makeup person. And it was when I worked the green room at the Today Show. And I went in and I said, Tyra, this. And I see her person like kind of giggling. And I was like, oh, I'm sorry. Did I say something? She goes, The makeup person said, it's Tyra.
1: The supermodel Tyra.
4: Yes. And then I said, well, in Iowa, we say Tyra. I don't know why that came up.
0: What a rap. That's a new one. The Iowa rap.
4: You can use it. Everyone can use it.
1: You had a Steven Spielberg
0: encounter. No, yeah. Well, I was at a dinner with Steven Spielberg, and I said, nice to meet you. And he said, I've been on your show. I was a little humiliated because to Steven Spielberg, you should remember.
4: You should always just say nice to see you to everyone.
0: I know. Well, that's when I learned that. I did a job one time, and I got up and I spoke and everything, and I overheard people say, how could they afford to have Bette Midler here?
4: They're like, they couldn't. They got Joy Behar. You're it.
0: Cheaper version. Behind the Table streams wherever you get your podcasts, or you can watch us on YouTube. Have a great day, everyone. Take a little time to enjoy
4: The Weekend View.
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6: Reporting from the deadly and disastrous wildfires here in Altadena, California, I'm Ginger Z. Wherever the story is, we'll take you there. 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
10: Right now on ABC News Live Weekend. A tale of two coasts, a messy holiday weekend for the East, while the West, mostly clear skies ahead. We're tracking what to expect where you live. Plus, chaos outside the White House, a barrage of gunfire sending Arsalina Wang ducking for cover. What we've learned about the man Secret Service agents shot and killed, and why officials say he was banned from White House grounds. Then, deal or no deal? President Trump saying a peace agreement with Iran will be announced shortly, what Iran's leaders are saying, and the questions that remain. ABC News Live Weekend starts right now. Hello and welcome. I'm Andrew Dimbert. We have a lot of news to get to, but we begin with the busy holiday weekend travel as millions of Americans are refusing to let the...
11: From ABC News, I'm Brian Clark. Secretary of State Marco Rubio said the world could get good news soon on a deal to end the war between the U.S. and Iran.
12: You can agree to things on paper. They actually have to be implemented. You can agree to things in writing, and then you actually have to go out and do it.
11: He was speaking earlier in India, while in Washington, President Trump said the deal's largely been negotiated but is not done. ABC's Alex Perchet has more.
13: Iran's foreign ministry saying the two sides are in the final stages of drafting a framework that would give 30 to 60 days to hash out a broader agreement.
17: They want to settle so badly. We have the greatest military.
13: What's unclear is if this agreement includes a deal on uranium enrichment, missiles, or nuclear dust. It's been 2 months since Trump vowed to obliterate Iran's power plants within 48 hours if Iran didn't fully open the Strait of Hormuz.
11: And the Strait's closures increased gas prices for holiday weekend travelers in New Hampshire.
18: It's making me cry, man. It's bad.
22: We try and minimize the amount of mileage we're driving lately.
24: 10 out of 10 would not recommend.
11: NASCAR star Kyle Busch will be honored at today's Indianapolis 500 and tonight's Coca-Cola 600 after his death last week at 41. His family said Saturday it was caused by sepsis brought on by pneumonia. And ABC medical correspondent Dr. Darian Sutton explains how sepsis can turn deadly.
25: During pneumonia, the lungs can fill with fluid that can interrupt the exchange of oxygen, leading to shortness of breath. And there are times where that infection can spread to the rest of the body and cause an overwhelming response. And we define that as sepsis. And while there are certain groups that are high at risk, older adults, those with a history of conditions like heart disease or diabetes, this can also happen, although uncommon, to healthy people. I've managed certain difficult cases such as this one.
11: Crews in Southern California working around the clock to prevent an explosion or a leak at a toxic chemical tank in Orange County. At least 50,000 people have been forced to evacuate as crews work to keep the tank cool. You're listening to ABC News.
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11: There's new information about the man who was killed after he opened fire at a White House security checkpoint Saturday, says ABC Selena Wang.
0: Secret Service personnel were not injured, but a bystander was struck by gunfire. Officials say the suspect has a history of incidents involving the White House. He encountered law enforcement in June 2025 for blocking a point of entry at the White House. He was detained and involuntarily committed for a mental evaluation. 1 month later, he was arrested after he attempted to enter a White House checkpoint, telling officers he was Jesus Christ and that he wanted to get arrested.
11: As the U.S. works towards ending its war with Iran, no signs of an end in the fighting between Russia and Ukraine, says ABC's Lama Hassan.
1: Just hours after the U.S. embassy issued the urgent security alert warning of a potential massive air attack, Russia launching one of the heaviest overnight attacks from the air, sea, and land, using hundreds of missiles and drones, including the powerful hypersonic Oreshnik ballistic missile, which is capable of carrying nuclear warheads.
11: New York City investigators continue to try to determine the cause of a shipyard explosion on Staten Island Friday that killed one person and injured over 30 first responders. And state media in China says the officials who operate a coal mine where an explosion killed at least 82 workers have been taken into custody. I'm Brian Clark, ABC News.
6: And early this morning, President Trump praised law enforcement and Secret Service for their quick action at the scene. It was just weeks ago when we ducked and covered at the White House Correspondents' Dinner as we heard those gunshots ring out.
2: An intense situation. Selena Wang, thank you. For more, let's bring in now ABC News contributor and retired Secret Service agent Don Mihalik. As Selena mentioned there, Don, the suspected gunman had a history of incidents and had been ordered to stay away from White House grounds. So how does the Secret Service typically handle these sort of concerns?
4: Well, the Secret Service has their rings of protection around the White House. The White House is 18 acres of a hardened complex with posts, fixed posts around it, manned by the Uniform Division. Uniform Division are uniform police officers who are the ones that engaged the suspect yesterday. They deal with individuals like this every day who elevate in different levels when they come to the White House. They used to be referred to as gate callers. Some come because they want to deliver a message to the White House. Others then show up and exhibit more violent behavior. This individual sounds like one of those that exhibited more violent behavior, and they addressed it as he kept showing up to the White House. They committed him, they arrested him, but it sounds like that there was a breakdown in some of either the criminal justice system or the mental health system where this individual didn't get the attention and the help he needed to keep him off the streets. And in those cases, the Secret Service is pretty limited in what it can do if the mental health and criminal justice system isn't going to do something with these individuals.
2: And you know, this comes on the heels of that shooting at the White House Correspondents' Dinner just a few weeks ago. How challenging do you think it is to be a Secret Service agent right now?
4: I think the Secret Service personnel are rising to the occasion despite the challenges. The White House has some standard reaction plans under their White House incident notification system when incident happens, so they're prepared for events, which is the same thing the Secret Service does when they go on a road and put sites together for the president or its other protectees. Despite some of the challenges they're facing with recruitment and retention, the personnel there are rising to the occasion and making sure they're creating a safe space for any of their protectees wherever they go.
2: You know, as a retired Secret Service agent yourself, what questions do you have about this case so far?
4: My questions stem from how did the individual get the gun? What happened with the individual after the Secret Service arrested him and committed him? What was this individual's pattern of behavior before he showed up at the White House and pulled out the gun and started firing at the agents? What was the breakdown in his life? What was the triggers that were going on, backtracking his pathway to violence until he got to the point where he engaged the Uniform Division officers who performed brilliantly at North Park 17?
2: So we know that Secret Service agents shot and killed this suspect, but who handles the investigation moving forward?
4: Well, initially, the investigation is handled by the Secret Service, the NPD, and the FBI. The Metropolitan Police Department in D.C. have priority jurisdiction for shooting incidents and incidents involving any type of a death. So they're going to be the ones really leading this investigation, but with the FBI involved, and the Secret Service will be monitoring it as it goes along.
2: ABC News contributor Don Mihalik, thank you.
4: Thanks for having me, Andrew.
2: All right, watching for a possible breakthrough now in the war against Iran. President Trump says the deal's been largely negotiated, but not done. ABC's chief international correspondent James Longman has more from Tel Aviv. James.
7: Well, look, it's still pretty unclear what exactly is in this deal. It might just be an extension of the ceasefire while moving to reopen the Strait of Hormuz. We know Iran's foreign minister has said there'll be a 30 to 60 day period during which the main issues will be discussed. They've been pushing to end the U.S. blockade on their ports, free up frozen assets, and end the war on all fronts, including Lebanon, while the U.S. wants Iran to give up its enriched uranium. And there has been a flurry of diplomatic activity over the weekend with delegations from Pakistan and Qatar, both in Tehran. But there was a feeling here that a return to war was imminent. Sources here in Israel, which has been largely shut out of the negotiation process, have told ABC News that the emerging deal appears to be bad as far as the Israeli government is concerned because it signals to the Iranians how effective their closure of the Strait of Hormuz has been. Israel had been pushing for the U.S. to return to war and retrieve Iran's enriched uranium by force, but it seems that the U.S. and Donald Trump is convinced that more time for diplomacy is needed. James Longman, ABC News in Israel.
2: James Longman, thank you. Russia launching one of its heaviest attacks against Ukraine overnight. At least 4 people are dead and more than 90 others injured across Ukraine. That number is expected to rise. People in Kyiv took shelter in metro stations overnight after the initial strikes occurred. Russia says it used an extremely powerful hypersonic missile in the attack, capable of carrying nuclear or conventional warheads. It comes nearly a week after Moscow launched its largest sustained drone and missile attacks since the war began. Now to a state of emergency and a race to prevent a catastrophe in California. Officials warning that a tank filled with a toxic chemical is on the path to either spill or explode. Now 50,000 people have been ordered to evacuate. Jacqueline Lee has the latest from Cypress in Orange County.
8: A race against time in Southern California as a large pressurized tank filled with a toxic chemical is at risk of imminent failure.
9: This is as real as it gets. It's the worst case scenario I've ever faced in my career.
8: The governor declaring a state of emergency. A tank located at a manufacturing plant called GKN Aerospace started leaking due to a broken valve. The tank is estimated to contain 7,000 gallons of methyl methacrylate, a highly volatile substance used in the production of plastic.
14: Inhaling it could pose problems. It can irritate the respiratory tract and repeat exposure can lead to organ or neurological damage.
8: The plant is located 35 miles from Los Angeles. At least 50,000 residents were forced to evacuate.
15: Police officers came into our area telling everyone to leave. And so, yeah, we all went and it was kind of stressful because, like, where are we going to go?
8: This is the command center. And the key players here decided the evacuation zone needs to be roughly 10 square miles due to concerns of toxic fumes or a dangerous fireball. Fire and hazmat teams working around the clock to cool the tank on Saturday, putting their lives on the line to neutralize the chemical inside, all in an attempt to prevent an explosion. Authorities warning of another likely scenario. The tank could spill.
9: If we burn down a bunch of buildings and a bunch of homes, that's a disaster. But if we allow this to make it to the ocean and make it an ecological disaster, we don't want that as well.
16: So it's essentially one or the other?
9: It could be both.
8: Officials say they are preparing for the tank's imminent failure and urging residents to take this seriously.
9: Our goal is not to just save our communities, it's also to save our environment.
8: As for a timeline as to when this tank could fail, authorities say they have no idea. They say there is no precedent for this, but they are working to find a solution. Andrew.
2: Jacqueline Lee, thank you. Now to the race to contain the Ebola outbreak in Central Africa. The World Health Organization reporting that there are nearly 750 suspected Ebola cases, including 177 deaths in the Democratic Republic of Congo. U.S. officials widening screening of travelers who've been in the affected countries in Africa within the last 3 weeks. Enhanced screening will be done at Hartsfield-Jackson Airport in Atlanta and George Bush Intercontinental Airport in Houston, in addition to Dulles outside of Washington. And we have some new information in the tragic death of NASCAR legend Kyle Busch. His family has revealed he died from severe pneumonia that progressed into sepsis. Busch died on Thursday, hours after he was rushed to the hospital for a severe illness. He was set to compete in the Coca-Cola 600 at Charlotte Motor Speedway today, and Busch's number 8 car will be retired until his son is old enough to race. Kyle Busch was 41 years old. Coming up, the Knicks, one win away from partying like it's 1999. What's on the line during Game 4 in Cleveland as the Knicks look to punch their ticket to the NBA Finals? Danielle.
6: All right, now that all-important Memorial Day forecast. Who can do the backyard barbecue and who has to stay inside due to the rain showers? Plus, what to expect as you head home from wherever you are on Tuesday. Have a break.
3: Lieutenant, do you have good news to share with me?
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2: Thanks for streaming with us. The New York Knicks are one win away from the NBA Finals. They overwhelmed the Cleveland Cavaliers for the third time in a row last night, paving their way to potentially sweep the Eastern Conference Finals. ABC's Ike Adjaci has the highlights from last night's game.
77: And Anunoby sees an opening and finishes.
78: Action overnight in Cleveland. The Knicks walking into Rocket Mortgage Arena and walking out one win away from the NBA Finals.
79: The Knicks are now one win away.
78: Taking a commanding 3-0 lead in the Eastern Conference Finals. And this one, the Knicks never trip.
79: Looking for a shot, sidestep, Lambie banks it home.
78: Jalen Brunson once again playing lead guard, lead scorer, and let's be honest, part-time New York City mayor.
79: Drives, gets inside.
78: Finishing with the game-high 30 points. Mikal Bridges adding 22, OG and Anunoby putting up 21, and then off to the bench.
77: Shamet fires. Shamet hits a three-pointer.
78: Landry Shamet catching fire from deep, hitting four threes, including a fourth-quarter burst that helped slam the door.
77: Travis Kelce and his fiancée here in the game.
78: And yes, the stars were out too. Taylor Swift and Travis Kelce courtside in Cleveland. But by the end of the night, the Knicks were the ones putting on the show.
77: So what a start for the Knicks.
78: The win puts New York just one victory away from its first NBA Finals appearance since 1999. And just to put that in perspective, the last time the Knicks were in the finals, Tony Soprano had just walked into Dr. Melfi's office. Cher's Believe topped the musical charts. Do you believe in life after love? And Brandi Chastain was delivering one of the most iconic celebrations in sports history. Now, the Knicks are trying to make some history of their own. Game 4 is Monday night in Cleveland, with New York looking for the sweep and a ticket back to the NBA Finals. So the Knicks are one win away, and New York fans are already reaching levels of confidence that should probably come with a warning label. Game 4, Monday night, right on ESPN. Andrew?
2: Ike Joshi, wow, it has been a while since the Knicks made it that far. Okay, now let's get another check of your weekend weather. That outdoor barbecue might have to move indoors as this messy weather pattern continues to plague the eastern half of the country through Memorial Day, including here in New York. Danielle Breezy is back with more, so what's on your radar?
0: Unfortunately, more wet weather today, Andrew, so you may want to stay inside if you are planning anything. However, tomorrow that shifts. Now, I want to talk about tomorrow. We have some cities with some themes of Memorial Day. How about Honor, Michigan? Tons of sunshine, 81 degrees. Veteran, New York, 74. You will deal with some rain showers tomorrow for Memorial Day. And then Soldier, Kansas, 86, partly sunny skies. Brave, South Dakota, you are going to be hot at 93 degrees with a good deal of sunshine. The upper Midwest is actually going to see a lot of heat for Memorial Day. And then Liberty, South Carolina, around 81. Rain and storms will be likely for you folks. Let's talk a little bit more about the big map here. And you can see it is very warm in the upper Midwest and even out to the south and west, warm and dry. Now, on Monday, some rain showers will start to push in to the Pacific Northwest, and that will bring down the temperatures a bit there. However, the south, unfortunately, we can't get away from scattered showers and storms, especially in Nashville, where I'm from. It's going to definitely be wet. And then in the East Coast area and up into the Northeast, you may deal with rain for the first half of the day. The good news is the later part, you may be able to grill out or get outside and see some sunshine as temperatures rebound to near normal, which will be quite nice. Now, I do want to talk about this because as we head into Tuesday, I know a lot of folks are traveling back from wherever they may be for the holiday weekend, and there still will be scattered showers around the south and east for sure, maybe even some rumbles of thunder. Doesn't look like anything severe, which is great news. We will still be dry in the upper Midwest. The Northeast is dry, and you're actually starting to warm back up to around 80 degrees, if not above. And then more wet weather out towards the Pacific Northwest and spreading into the Rockies. So just be prepared for some wet weather as you travel on home. Now, I do want to talk about the rain potential here. This is through Thursday now, and we're talking about anywhere from about 1 to 2 inches. Now, in that orange color, 2 to 4 inches, maybe a little bit more in some spots. This is an area in particular that really needs the rain. We were talking about this in the Mid-South. Look at this. A lot of folks under drought conditions, you know, the extreme and the bright red is a 4 out of 5. The deep red is a level 5 out of 5 exceptional drought. So rain is a welcome and good thing. Now, 2 to 4 inches is going to help, but we really need about 10 to 15 inches to break out of the drought. And you see, that drought goes all the way up into the western half of the country as well. So a lot of folks really need the rain. All right. Temperature forecast. Monday, right? The heat is building in the upper Midwest. It's still cool or seasonal average in the north and east, and to the south, still around seasonal average. Now, the heat builds in by Tuesday to the north and east, so you're starting to warm up a bit. Notice, though, the Pacific Northwest and the West Coast starting to cool down as that system starts to arrive. It's a low pressure center. And so we are going to see cooler temperatures into the Rockies by Wednesday. Very warm, still up on the northern plains and out east. Wow, temperatures low to mid 80s. That's more like summertime. That's going to be quite nice. And we will be a little bit warmer even into the south, although there will be some active weather there as well. Now, on Thursday, you notice it gets real cold towards Vegas and even Reno there, but warmer out to the east. And as we look ahead towards the end of May, beginning of June, we're talking about warmer than average weather for the upper Midwest, but look at to the south. It is going to be potentially much cooler than average all the way up the East Coast. And one of the reasons why for this is we are going to see an unsettled weather pattern shaping up. Lots of rain in the south and up to the north there, and then potentially drier than average around the Great Lakes and into the Northeast. But we really need the rain in the south, so Hey, we're going to take what we can get. Andrew, over to you.
2: All right, Danielle Breezy, thank you. Coming up here on ABC News Live, the start of the summer movie season. Hollywood's box office bets, will they pay off?
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26: All you gotta do is go, what's up?
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76: 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Most honored, most watched. Thank you for making ABC News America's number one news. David Muir, the most trusted anchor in America, the most watched anchor in America. 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
54: I'm looking for a hut.
55: Close for the night. Thank you.
52: That's only happened once post-pandemic, during the summer of Barbenheimer.
55: Hi, Barbie.
56: Hi, Ken.
52: But already 2026 is looking more stylish at the box office than it has in years.
55: Wait.
56: Oh, that's not what you're wearing to the dinner. That's all.
52: Thanks in part to The Devil Wears Prada 2, the 2026 domestic box office is already 14% ahead of last year's January to May total.
59: This year has the potential to be one of the biggest year for movies since 2020.
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64: Come on!
52: The Wayans brothers have reunited for the next scary movie in theaters June 5th, 13 years after the last one.
0: Be back!
52: And speaking of fan-favorite franchises...
1: Hi there, I'm Lilypad. Let's play!
52: Toy Story 5 hits theaters on June 19th as Jesse, Buzz, and a balding Woody team up to take on tech. And get ready to set sail with The Rock in the live-action Moana movie. Surfing into theaters July 10th, one decade after its animated predecessor.
59: This summer is going to feature a lot of remakes and sequels. There's this familiar property that really does touch in the mass public kind of way that people just gravitate towards.
52: Or for a slightly longer voyage, The Odyssey comes out July 17th. From Oppenheimer director Christopher Nolan, starring Matt Damon, Lupita Nyong'o, Anne Hathaway, Zendaya, and one Tom Holland, who slings his way back onto the big screen July 31st as Peter Parker in Spider-Man Brand New Day.
3: I'm Spider-Man.
2: Plenty of excuses to get back into the theater. Our thanks there to Will Gans. I'm Andrew Denver. Thanks for streaming with us. The news never stops. You can find us anywhere you stream live news. And if you're on the go, we're on the ABC News app and abcnews.com as well. 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

Coming up on ABC News Live Weekend, microplastics in our bodies. The steps the Trump administration says it's taking to reduce plastic in our drinking water and the impacts those microplastics could have.

0: SpaceX is preparing to go public with a $1.75 trillion valuation. Earlier this year, CEO Elon Musk merged the company, best known for its rockets and satellites, with his...
1: ABC News, I'm Brian Clark. President Trump writes on social media that the agreement being negotiated with Iran is the exact opposite of the deal formed during the Obama administration, which he has frequently criticized. But a source familiar with the situation tells ABC News there's serious concern and disappointment with the proposal in Israel. Meanwhile, in the U.S., there's bipartisan opposition to the president's fund to compensate people who say they were targeted by the government. People who were involved in the January 6th attack on the Capitol would be eligible to apply. Two congressmen introduced the first bill to block the fund, including New York Democrat Tom Suozzi.
2: Nobody supports this idea, especially in the context of all the problems Americans are facing with the cost of living. They don't want to see a $1.8 billion fund to pay people that beat up cops.
1: Over 50,000 people have evacuated their homes in Orange County, California because of a faulty valve at a tank holding a toxic chemical. Emergency crews tried to prevent an explosion.
3: Seeing are probably microplastics that are present inside these tissues.
4: New Mexico is a hotspot for liver disease, and Dr. Rama Gulapalli is developing imaging technology to try to identify if microplastics are contributors.
3: We think that the plastic accumulation preferentially happens in a lot of fatty liver tissues. Also, other areas that contain a lot of fat, like the brain.
4: Scientists here have looked at human tissue and determined every modern sample is infused with microplastics. That may not have been the case 50 years ago. And those with dementia, liver disease, and even preterm babies have higher concentrations of the nanoparticles, though it's not clear yet what role they play in raising the risk of disease. One of the issues Dr. Garcia sees as most concerning, the concentration of these particles in the food and water supply. The FDA says microplastics and nanoplastics may be present in food, primarily from environmental contamination, where foods are grown or raised. Many studies have reported the presence of microplastics in several foods, including salt, seafood, sugar, beer, bottled water, honey, milk, and tea. And they add that based on current data, those microplastics are not a violation of FDA regulations.
5: As these plastics break down into our environment, they end up in our soils, and we use those soils as well as they can leach into our groundwater. So we use that for irrigation, all the different processes. And then ultimately, we're starting to see that uptake into our vegetables.
6: So you mean it's not on the vegetable, it's in the vegetable?
5: Yes.
6: That's disturbing.
5: Yeah.
4: Meat has also been found to contain microplastics. And interestingly, there's less in wild game.
5: We've shown data where we're actually looking at venison, for example. I mean, that's just out in the wild, kind of just naturally grazing. And those have less plastics as compared to what we're seeing with a lot more of our processed meats.
6: The classic idea is that the Roman Empire fell because of lead in the pipes.
5: Right.
6: Is plastic our lead?
5: I think that there's still a lot of research that needs to be put into play in order to be able to give that definitive answer. But there is a trend that we're starting to see. So I think it's the most important time right now to be able to address it so that way it doesn't get to that phase.
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0: Becky Worley, thank you. Coming up, it's not your average baseball game. How the Savannah Bananas are selling out stadiums with their twist on America's favorite pastime.
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21: You want to know what I've been doing for the last 4 years? I was in a cult, man.
22: Who am I?
23: Nature Boy.
21: You know this is not how life's supposed to be.
24: Where Nature Boy is, that's where I'll find my truth.
25: I am your Messiah.
21: Bow to me. What in the world is going on here?
26: Something was screaming at me no, but I ignored it. There was brainwashing, mind manipulation. He was king, he was God.
21: Ah, watching.
25: Damn, don't shoot. God.
26: You had to be destroyed.
25: Nothing dies in nature.
27: Good morning, Lieutenant. Do you have good news to share with me?

0: I'm surprised. You working with the police?
1: Well, you know, free coffee.
2: Got a high-profile murder on our hands. Do we have your attention now? Catch me if
1: you can. Our killer was also a sprinter.
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4: Track her down.
1: You can do this all day?
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1: I think that's for the best.
5: All right, where's my LGBTQ? Where are you? Thank you very much. Thanks for coming out. And also coming to the show. Hey! Hey! Shut up! I'm pissed off so often lately, you guys, I swear. Because I'm a grown-ass woman in America, and I'm paying attention! If I had known we were headed toward the Handmaid's Tale, and I was going to be wearing that big red cape, I wouldn't have cut out carbs.
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16: 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The Savannah Bananas are selling out stadiums across the country. 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And now they're getting ready to play this weekend with a ticket wait list of more than 4 million. ESPN's Alyssa Ronick has more on the new twist on America's favorite pastime.
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19: Infielder Jackson Olsen even getting a surprise call about a new career opportunity.
24: Nice.
19: Right to here. Appear on Dancing with the Stars.
25: Curious, are you still interested? Or would you like to be on Dancing with the Stars for a big season 35 this fall?
24: Yes. This is insane news.
19: And now, selling out Texas A&M's Kyle Field. A record-breaking crowd of more than 102,000 fans.
26: It's crazy how little a baseball diamond looks when it's
27: all way up here.
26: A football field.
27: Yes. It was so tiny, right?
17: We only sold 2 tickets when we started. Now playing at 100,000 seat stadiums, doing performances that you would never imagine on a baseball field.
26: Why did you want to come to a Savannah Bananas game?
28: This has been a dream for me for years.
26: What do you love about them?
29: I like their moves.
19: But these fans aren't just collecting cards and memorizing stats.
26: What moves do you like? Can you show us?
19: Somehow, this baseball team has kids practicing their dance moves outside the stadium, hours before game time. And the man behind the moves? Maceo Harrison, the Bananas choreographer and dancing first base coach.
26: You're the only first base coach who's not giving any signs.
0: No, my signs is dancing. I guess that's the sign. So I'll be hitting like this. I hit backflip, and they're like, ooh.
26: You're teaching them something they have never done.
0: Mutual
26: respect.
0: You're
26: doing the same with their sport.
0: It's literally like two worlds colliding, literally. So they're learning things, and I'm learning things. It's just all fun and games out here. Just have fun. If you mess up, when in doubt, twerk it out. That's it. When in doubt, twerk it out. Hop back in there.
19: Maceo's resume? A scholarship to New York City's Joffrey Ballet School. A contestant on America's Got Talent. And years studying hip-hop, ballet, jazz.
0: I always liked dance. You know, Michael Jackson, watching Usher, and then Chris Brown came into the mix, and I was like, oh! So I was a big dancer at heart, but I didn't know what I wanted to do. I did a lot of sports, but it didn't really fill that void or that passion that I wanted.
19: Maceo was working as many as 6 jobs while auditioning, trying to turn dance into a career. Then, a phone call.
0: One of my friends, he calls me, and he's like, hey. He's like, My boss needs a dancing mascot. Are you interested?
19: Fast forward 8 years, and now he's got these athletes using muscles they never have before.
0: Some people come in here with 3 left feet, 2 left feet. Some people can't find the rhythm, can't find the beat.
17: I was just blown away by his talent. You know, when I was seeing a mascot do tumbling and flips, I was like, what is happening right now? I've never seen that before.
19: To impress this guy, that's saying a lot.
17: As soon as I talked to Macy about being our breakdance and first base coach, he's like, yeah, I got this. He wanted it. And he said, I'm going to do some things. We're going to get crazy. We're going to have fun.
2: It's now time for you, the fans, to get ready.
19: Always sporting that yellow tux. Savannah Bananas owner and founder, Jesse Cole, a former college baseball player turned showman. He started the team in Savannah in 2016 and has turned a struggling summer league squad into one of the biggest phenomenons in sports. The Bananas eventually outgrew traditional baseball, creating their own fast-paced version of the game called Banana Ball, a 6-team league built as much around entertainment as competition.
3: The lottery just to have a chance at buying a ticket now has a waitlist of more than 4.7 million people. And it's growing every day.
17: We have fans now that wait on a waiting list for 3 to 4 years.
4: It has been a long time trying to get tickets, for sure.
26: What was it like when you got the email?
4: It was pretty exciting.
19: Whether it's a show in front of more than 100,000 or a spontaneous pop-up game at a local high school, the shows are always unique.
6: 5, 6, 7, 8.
19: And take a lot of work.
6: Fly back.
19: Dance rehearsal takes longer than batting practice. We're with the team as Maceo races to teach a complicated new routine.
10: The choreography that he's teaching us is not that easy, and we only have like maybe a rehearsal, a 45-minute rehearsal to learn all these bits for each game.
0: Right 2 times, left 2 times, 1, 2, and then they think it's funny, but it helps them figure it out.
6: Come on, come on.
19: Not to add more pressure on these players, but they have to perform the moves for two-stepping perfectly in front of that giant crowd tomorrow. And alongside Diplo and country star Adrian Nunez.
24: When we first see a dance that we have to do, we're all pretty intimidated.
13: I'm talking to you.
24: He just simplifies it a little bit, so we're able to still look good as baseball players that are 6'2", 200 pounds. Like, we can still do that shimmy.
19: Hopefully, they remember all those steps. Because once the game starts, the action never stops. A real baseball game. Mixed with baby races. Tailgaters grilling on the first baseline. And outrageous costumes. And in the middle of the 6th inning, the players break out those brand new moves, flawlessly. Even with the pressure of performing with a 3-time Grammy winner.
17: I think the world is hungry for fun, hungry for joy, hungry for bringing people together. Not everything has to be perfect. It can be crazy and silly and goofy. It's okay. Why don't we continue to chase fun? Chase what gives us energy.
26: What's the next dream? Where next?
17: The players often joke that if Jesse said, hey, we're going to play on the moon, I think I'd believe him. And why not?
16: ESPN's Alyssa Roenick, thank you. Coming up, season two of hit show Rivals is back on Disney. What the cast is telling us about the scandalous new episodes. Also ahead, the viral surprise during a bride's father-daughter dance. The recording sparking tears around the world. Next.
1: All across America.
5: Good morning.
7: Hello.
1: Wherever we are.
7: Welcome home. It's good to be home.
1: It feels like home.
8: Hi. When's the last time we dropped our things and went? Woke up somewhere that we both never been. Growing up doesn't mean
7: yet. Good morning. Oh, how are you?
1: At the start of the day, letting us into your home. Putting the good
8: Thank you.
1: In your morning.
5: Man, it's good to be home.

0: AMA.
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0: Brighten your morning.
3: 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How are you?
0: And the day ahead.
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4: Crime is on the rise in Philly. That really steams my clams.
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7: We're in the middle of a crisis here.
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9: Yeah, you can say get to the bang bang.
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11: Go. You could put your gun away.
12: It's my emotional support gun.
13: Know what I've been doing for the last 4 years? I was in a cult, man.
14: Who am I?
15: Nature Boy.
16: You know this is not how life's supposed to be.
17: Where Nature Boy is, that's where I'll find my truth.
18: I am your Messiah.
19: Bow to me.
20: What in the world is going on here?
21: Something was screaming at me, no, but I ignored it. There was brainwashing,
22: mind manipulation. He was king, he was God.
23: Watching.
24: Damn, don't shoot God.
21: You had to be destroyed.
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35: Welcome back to ABC News Live Weekend. Scandalish British TV show Rivals is back with season two. The show, adapted from Dame Jill Cooper's romantic novel, is about sex, power, and the hedonistic 80s. ABC's Maggie Rooley got exclusive access and spoke with the cast about the so-called sexiest show on TV.
36: Hello.
37: Well, hello.
36: Hi.
37: This is a good interview crash right here. So we have
36: Hounds. We are definitely being upstaged now.
38: Here at picturesque Berkeley Castle in England, it's quite easy to be upstaged. Even if you're BAFTA-winning actor David Tennant.
36: This is where Edward II was murdered.
37: Really?
36: In 1327.
37: Oh, wow.
36: This castle has seen some stuff.
38: And now, it's the set of Rivals, one of the raunchiest, horniest, raciest shows on streaming.
37: Why choose Rivals?
36: It was just a really juicy script.
37: Yeah.
36: And a great character.
38: Juicy doesn't even begin to describe the award-winning Disney Plus hit, back for a second season.
39: We uncover the scandal behind the national treasure.
40: We'll take their heads off!
38: Based off the novel Rivals by Dame Julie Cooper, the series takes place in 1980s Britain.
41: I voted for Reagan.
38: And centers around power-hungry TV exec Tony Battingham, played by Tennant.
40: The drama should be on the screen! Not off it!
38: And his longtime nemesis, Rupert Campbell Black, a politician who launches a rival television network.
42: Do sportsmen make good politicians? I say yes.
38: The drama ticking through all the boxes.
43: Is Rupert the daddy or is it James?
38: From sex scandals to backstabbing.
44: I will hurt you far more than any mistress ever could.
38: To family strife.
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38: To more sex scandals. The show, playfully termed a bonk buster, with a 97% rating on Rotten Tomatoes.
37: So we've been having a debate here because, you know, the word bonk buster, we actually don't really know in America. Could you tell us what it is?
46: Bonking is
37: what we think it is.
46: Fun. Consensual intercourse. But yes, I think bonkbusters I would call various British writers who just sort of write books that are sort of twisty-turny novels with lots of sex.
38: Catherine Parkinson's Lizzie Vereker is one of a handful of kind-hearted characters on the show.
37: It seems like everyone sort of sleeps with everyone, but I have to say, your character as Affair is maybe the only time I ever feel like I'm rooting for an affair. It's a wholesome affair, almost, if there can be such a thing.
0: Hello.
44: Pretty.
46: I agree. A wholesome affair, it's because it's they're in love with each other and they're not, perhaps, in love with their spouses. I think it sort of shows that, you know, sometimes good people have affairs too, and things are more complicated sometimes.
38: Even the Queen is a fan of the show, stopping by the set in December.
37: One thing I do love about this show is that you actually never quite know who's terrible and who's not terrible.
1: I think you have to assume most of them are terrible.
37: Okay, fair.
1: There's a couple of good people. I am not one of them.
37: So how would you describe your character?
1: He's awful. How long have you been sleeping with Rupert Campbell Black? Yes, he's very, very powerful, very driven, and will never, ever be happy, probably, is the terrible truth about Tony Banningham.
2: I love to play characters who are flawed and who are real and who go through real-life issues like we do.
3: Yeah, in such a male-dominated space.
2: Exactly, exactly. I mean,
44: yeah. Minister, we need you back on set.
38: Nafisa Williams and Emily Atack are also thriving in their nuanced roles. Atack plays TV anchor Sarah Stratton.
5: Smile!
6: We're going to be in Tatler.
38: And Williams plays Cameron Cook.
44: You brought me here to produce drama, not a chat show.
38: An ambitious American producer who switches loyalties to get her way.
2: This is the first time I actually get to play bad. Just when you think the men are bold and powerful, the women stand up in this show and they're like, oh, I'll show you how it's really done.
37: Do you have fun pretending to be in the 80s?
44: I mean, I'm highly flammable.
2: Look at her hair.
44: It's crazy. It's like, yeah, I can't be near a naked flame.
38: But for a show called Rivals, off screen, they're all best friends.
7: We ruin a lot of takes, you said earlier. Yeah, we do. Yeah. They can only use like 5% of what we actually shoot.
38: Sitting down with Danny Dyer, Aidan Turner, and Alex Hassel, we barely make it through the interview.
8: There you go. So it's kicking off already.
37: When the show really is about power. So who do you think is the most powerful on the show?
7: Yeah. Who's the most powerful? Yeah. Mm. People have power in different ways, don't they?
9: I'm ready for this.
8: I'm probably the richest. But then when it comes to sort of women and we say sex, then it would be Rupert.
37: And Aidan, you, of course, were Poldark. What is it like for you to have starred in such an iconic British show and now jump over to what's becoming a new iconic British show?
7: This one's more fun and less work. You know, when you're kind of anchoring a show or leading a show, you're in every scene every day and you don't get to hang out so much and have fun. So this is nice.
38: A naughty, nostalgic trip that this cast loves to be a part of.
1: It's such a glorious, fun bunch of people. It was just delicious, really.
10: Hello!
1: I know! This is such an expensive costume you just ruined.
35: Maggie Rooley, thank you. And finally, a bride and her father are going viral after an emotional surprise during their wedding dance. Lou Rosenberg shared an audio recording of his daughter at 4 years old talking about her dream wedding. And now people are marveling at just how accurate her predictions were. ABC's David Muir has that story.
11: The wedding day surprise from a father to his daughter during their dance, more than two decades in the making. In La Jolla, California, that dad, Lou Rosenberg, and his daughter, Jordan, dancing together during their father-daughter dance. Dad tells her, listen closely to their song, God Only Knows, by the Beach Boys. But it was more than just the song. You can then hear that father talking to his daughter when she was just four.
12: Tell me about your wedding.
13: My wedding is going to have clowns dancing with the children and a moon bounce and face painting.
11: He then asked, who will you invite?
13: Gracie?
12: Uh-huh.
13: Rachel?
12: Yeah.
11: Her friends, Gracie, Rachel, Kylie, Sarah, all of whom are still her friends, and they were all there. And then Dad asks her about the groom. With the camera panning over to her new husband, Max, just listen to what she says when Dad asks that four-year-old for a name. She says Max. Her new husband, Max, shocked. The two met in college, but somehow Jordan naming Max 26 years ago.
14: Hey, David.
12: Hey, David.
11: Jordan and Max.
14: We're just so happy it's been able to put a smile on other people's faces.
8: Absolutely.
11: And joining us too.
12: Hi, David.
11: the proud father of the bride.
0: Any father who's going to be giving their daughter away in a wedding, cherish the moment. It's a special moment of love between a father and daughter.
35: Such a sweet story, David Muir. Thank you. And thank you for streaming with us. I'm Diane Macedo. The news never stops, and neither do we. Keep it right here on ABC News Live. We'll be right back.
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26: I'm Kana Whitworth here in Moscow, Idaho. 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
27: Right now on ABC News Live Weekend. A tale of two coasts, a messy holiday weekend for the East, while the West, mostly clear skies ahead. We're tracking what to expect where you live. 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
28: down.
27: Chaos outside the White House, a barrage of gunfire sending Arsalina Wang ducking for cover. What we've learned about the man Secret Service agents shot and killed, and why officials say he was banned from White House grounds. Then, deal or no deal? President Trump saying a peace agreement with Iran will be announced shortly. What Iran's leaders are saying, and the questions that remain. ABC News Live Weekend starts right now. Hello and welcome. I'm Andrew Dimbert. We have a lot of news to get to, but we begin with the busy holiday weekend travel as millions of Americans are refusing to let.
29: From ABC News, I'm Brian Clark. A deal to end the U.S. and Iran war could be close, as Secretary of State Marco Rubio said in India.
30: Leave us not just with a completely open straits, and I mean open straits without tolls, and with addressing some of the key things that underpin what has been Iran's nuclear weapons ambitions in the past.
29: And on social media, President Trump says this potential deal is the opposite of the one negotiated by the Obama administration. Some allies are questioning an agreement. ABC's James Longman has more from Israel.
0: And there has been a flurry of diplomatic activity over the weekend with delegations from Pakistan and Qatar, both in Tehran. But there was a feeling here that a return to war was imminent. Sources here in Israel, which has been largely shut out of the negotiation process, have told ABC News that the emerging deal appears to be bad as far as the Israeli government is concerned because it signals to the Iranians how effective their closure of the Strait of Hormuz has been.
1: There's some bipartisan opposition to President Trump's so-called anti-weaponization fund in Congress. Republicans like Pennsylvania's Brian Fitzpatrick tell ABC's This Week.
2: The issue here, Jonathan, is the statute that basically bypasses Congress.
1: It's aimed at compensating people who say they were mistreated by the Biden administration. There is a state of emergency in Orange County, California, where a tank holding toxic chemicals at an aerospace facility could leak or explode, says ABC's Jacqueline Lee.
3: The tank is estimated to contain 7,000 gallons of methyl methacrylate, a highly volatile substance used in the production of plastic. The plant is located 35 miles from Los Angeles. At least 50,000 residents were forced to evacuate.
6: Police officers came into our area telling everyone to leave, and so, yeah, we all went, and it was kind of stressful because, like, where are we going to go?
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1: Authorities have more information about the man who was shot and killed after opening fire near a White House security checkpoint Saturday, says ABC Selena Wang.
10: He encountered law enforcement in June 2025 for blocking a point of entry at the White House. He was detained and involuntarily committed for a mental evaluation. 1 month later, he was arrested after he attempted to enter a White House checkpoint, telling officers he was Jesus Christ and that he wanted to get arrested. Court records showing a judge ordered he stay away from White House grounds. Trump was at the White House working in the Oval Office with his aides at the time of the shooting.
1: President was not harmed. The sports minister for the Democratic Republic of the Congo says there's no isolation requirement for the country's athletes ahead of the World Cup, pointing out they play in Europe. But as the outbreak of Ebola continues in the DRC, ABC's Marcus Moore says there's also a mistrust of the medical process.
11: As they try to stop the spread of the virus, health officials are facing numerous challenges in the region.
13: Community fears, misinformation, and rumors.
11: That misinformation, part of the growing anger and frustration among the public. Last week, a medical tent set ablaze in the eastern part of the country, according to doctors there. A second medical tent set on fire, according to health officials. The Associated Press reporting at least 18 people with suspected Ebola ran from those tents where they were receiving treatment.
1: I'm Brian Clark, ABC News.
14: And early this morning, President Trump praised law enforcement and Secret Service for their quick action at the scene. It was just weeks ago when we ducked and covered at the White House Correspondents' Dinner as we heard those gunshots ring out.
28: An intense situation. Selena Wang, thank you. For more, let's bring in now ABC News contributor and retired Secret Service agent Don Mihalik. As Selena mentioned there, Don, the suspected gunman had a history of incidents and had been ordered to stay away from White House grounds. So how does the Secret Service typically handle these sort of concerns?
31: Well, the Secret Service has their rings of protection around the White House. The White House is 18 acres of a hardened complex with posts, fixed posts around it, manned by the uniform division. The uniform division are uniform police officers who were the ones that engaged the suspect yesterday. They deal with individuals like this every day who elevate in different levels when they come to the White House. They used to be referred to as gate callers. Some come because they want to deliver a message to the White House. Others then show up and exhibit more violent behavior. This individual sounds like one of those that exhibited more violent behavior, and they addressed it as he kept showing up to the White House. They committed him. They arrested him. But it sounds like that there was a breakdown in some of the either the criminal justice system or the mental health system where this individual didn't get the attention and the help he needed to keep him off the streets. And in those cases, the Secret Service is pretty limited in what it can do if the mental health and criminal justice system isn't going to do something with these individuals.
28: And, you know, this comes on the heels of that shooting at the White House Correspondents' Dinner just a few weeks ago. How challenging do you think it is to be a Secret Service agent right now?
31: I think the Secret Service personnel are rising to the occasion despite the challenges. The White House has some standard reaction plans under their White House incident notification system when incident happens, so they're prepared for events, which is the same thing the Secret Service does when they go on a road and put sites together for the president or its other protectees. Despite some of the challenges they're facing with recruitment and retention, the personnel there are rising to the occasion and making sure they're creating a safe space for any of their protectees wherever they go.
28: You know, as a retired Secret Service agent yourself, what questions do you have about this case so far?
31: My questions stem from how did the individual get the gun? What happened with the individual after the Secret Service arrested him and committed him? What was this individual's pattern of behavior before he showed up at the White House and pulled out the gun and started firing at the agents? What was the breakdown in his life? What was the triggers that were going on, backtracking his pathway to violence until he got to the point where he engaged the uniformed division officers who performed brilliantly at North Park 17?
28: So we know that Secret Service agents shot and killed this suspect, but who handles the investigation moving forward?
31: Well, initially, the investigation is handled by the Secret Service, the NPD, and the FBI. The Metropolitan Police Department in D.C. have priority jurisdiction for shooting incidents and incidents involving any type of a death. So they're going to be the ones really leading this investigation, but with the FBI involved, and the Secret Service will be monitoring it as it goes along.
28: ABC News contributor Don Mihalik, thank you.
31: Thanks for having me, Andrew.
28: All right, watching for a possible breakthrough now in the war against Iran. President Trump says the deal's been largely negotiated but not done. ABC's chief international correspondent James Longman has more from Tel Aviv. James.
0: Well, look, it's still pretty unclear what exactly is in this deal. It might just be an extension of the ceasefire while moving to reopen the Strait of Hormuz. We know Iran's foreign minister has said there'll be a 30 to 60 day period during which the main issues will be discussed. They've been pushing to end the U.S. blockade on their ports, free up frozen assets, and end the war on all fronts, including Lebanon, while the U.S. wants Iran to give up its enriched uranium. And there has been a flurry of diplomatic activity over the weekend with delegations from Pakistan and Qatar, both in Tehran. But there was a feeling here that a return to war was imminent. Sources here in Israel, which has been largely shut out of the negotiation process, have told ABC News that the emerging deal appears to be bad as far as the Israeli government is concerned because it signals to the Iranians how effective their closure of the Strait of Hormuz has been. Israel had been pushing for the U.S. to return to war and retrieve Iran's enriched uranium by force, but it seems that the U.S. and Donald Trump is convinced that more time for diplomacy is needed. James Longman, ABC News in Israel.
28: James Longman, thank you. Russia launching one of its heaviest attacks against Ukraine overnight. At least 4 people are dead and more than 90 others injured across Ukraine. That number is expected to rise. People in Kyiv took shelter in metro stations overnight after the initial strikes occurred. Russia says it used an extremely powerful hypersonic missile in the attack, capable of carrying nuclear or conventional warheads. It comes nearly a week after Moscow launched its largest sustained drone and missile attacks since the war began. Now to a state of emergency and a race to prevent a catastrophe in California. Officials warning that a tank filled with a toxic chemical is on the path to either spill or explode. Now 50,000 people have been ordered to evacuate. Jacqueline Lee has the latest from Cypress in Orange County.
3: A race against time in Southern California as a large pressurized tank filled with a toxic chemical is at risk of imminent failure.
4: This is as real as it gets. It's the worst case scenario I've ever faced in my career.
3: The governor declaring a state of emergency. A tank located at a manufacturing plant called GKN Aerospace started leaking due to a broken valve. The tank is estimated to contain 7,000 gallons of methyl methacrylate, a highly volatile substance used in the production of plastic.
5: Inhaling it could pose problems. It can irritate the respiratory tract, and repeat exposure can lead to organ or neurological damage.
3: The plant is located 35 miles from Los Angeles. At least 50,000 residents were forced to evacuate.
6: Police officers came into our area telling everyone to leave, and so, yeah, we all went, and it was kind of stressful because Like, where are we going to go?
3: This is the command center, and the key players here decided the evacuation zone needs to be roughly 10 square miles due to concerns of toxic fumes or a dangerous fireball. Fire and hazmat teams working around the clock to cool the tank on Saturday, putting their lives on the line to neutralize the chemical inside, all in an attempt to prevent an explosion. Authorities warning of another likely scenario. The tank could spill.
9: If we burn down a bunch of buildings and a bunch of homes, that's a disaster. But if we allow this to make it to the ocean and make it an ecological disaster, we don't want that as well.
12: So it's essentially one or the other?
9: It could be both.
3: Officials say they are preparing for the tank's imminent failure and urging residents to take this seriously.
9: Our goal is not to just save our communities. It's also to save our environment.
3: As for a timeline as to when this tank could fail, authorities say they have no idea. They say there is no precedent for this, but they are working to find a solution. Andrew.
28: Jacqueline Lee, thank you. Now to the race to contain the Ebola outbreak in Central Africa. The World Health Organization reporting that there are nearly 750 suspected Ebola cases, including 177 deaths in the Democratic Republic of Congo. U.S. officials widening screening of travelers who've been in the affected countries in Africa within the last 3 weeks. Enhanced screening will be done at Hartsfield-Jackson Airport in Atlanta and George Bush Intercontinental Airport in Houston, in addition to Dulles outside of Washington. And we have some new information in the tragic death of NASCAR legend Kyle Busch. His family has revealed he died from severe pneumonia that progressed into sepsis. Busch died on Thursday, hours after he was rushed to the hospital for a severe illness. He was set to compete in the Coca-Cola 600 at Charlotte Motor Speedway today, and Busch's number 8 car will be retired until his son is old enough to race. Kyle Busch was 41 years old. Coming up, the Knicks one win away from partying like it's 1999. What's on the line during Game 4 in Cleveland as the Knicks look to punch their ticket to the NBA Finals? Danielle.
15: All right, and I'll have that all-important Memorial Day forecast. Who can do the backyard barbecue and who has to stay inside due to the rain showers, plus what to expect as you head home from wherever you are on Tuesday after the break.
16: Lieutenant, do you have good news to share with me?
17: I'm surprised. You work with the police?
16: Well, you know, free coffee.
18: Got a high-profile murder on our hands. Do we have your attention now? Catch me if
16: you can. Our killer was also a sprinter.
19: See if we can track her down.
20: Track her down?
16: You can do this all day?
20: I'll stop.
16: I think that's for the best.
22: It's my alpha day. I need to send a message that says I am hyper-competent.
23: Someone bring a gurney.
22: I don't need anyone's help.
24: What have you done?
22: And I don't love strip clubs, but I can sit at the bar and eat wings.
25: Are you willing to sacrifice everything for this job?
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48: Stay calm, Mr. Johnson. You're gonna freak kids out.
49: All right, where's my LGBTQ? Where are you? Thank you very much. Thanks for coming out. And also coming to the show. Hey! Hey! Shut up! I'm pissed off so often lately, you guys, I swear. Because I'm a grown-ass woman in America, and I'm paying attention. If I had known we were headed toward The Handmaid's Tale, and I was going to be wearing that big red cape, I wouldn't have cut out carbs.
0: This is what you need to know.
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10: 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The New York Knicks are one win away from the NBA Finals. They overwhelmed the Cleveland Cavaliers for the third time in a row last night, paving their way to potentially sweep the Eastern Conference Finals. ABC's Ike Ajachi has the highlights from last night's game.
11: And an Obi sees an opening and finishes.
12: Action overnight in Cleveland. The Knicks walking into Rocket Mortgage Arena and walking out one win away from the NBA Finals.
11: The Knicks are now one win away.
12: Taking a commanding 3-0 lead in the Eastern Conference Finals. And this one, the Knicks never trip.
11: Looking for a shot, sidestep, Lambie banks it home.
12: Jalen Brunson, once again playing lead guard, lead scorer, and let's be honest, part-time New York City mayor.
11: Drives, gets inside.
12: Finishing with the game-high 30 points. Mikal Bridges adding 22. OG and Anunoby putting up 21, and then off to the bench.
11: Shamet fires. Shamet hits a three-pointer.
12: Landry Shamet catching fire from deep, hitting four threes, including a fourth-quarter burst that helped slam the door.
11: Travis Kelce and his fiancée here at the game.
12: And yes, the stars were out too. Taylor Swift and Travis Kelce courtside in Cleveland, but by the end of the night, the Knicks were the ones putting on the show.
11: So what a start for the Knicks.
12: The win puts New York just one victory away from its first NBA Finals appearance since 1999. And just to put that in perspective, the last time the Knicks were in the finals, Tony Soprano had just walked into Dr. Melfi's office. Cher's Believe topped the musical charts.
13: Do you believe in life after love?
12: And Brandi Chastain was delivering one of the most iconic celebrations in sports history. Now, the Knicks are trying to make some history of their own. Game 4 is Monday night in Cleveland, with New York looking for the sweep and a ticket back to the NBA Finals.
14: So the Knicks are one win away, and New York fans are already reaching levels of confidence that should probably come with a warning label. Game 4, Monday night, right on ESPN. Andrew?
10: Ike Ajachi, wow, it has been a while since the Knicks made it that far. Okay, now let's get another check of your weekend weather. That outdoor barbecue might have to move indoors as this messy weather pattern continues to plague the eastern half of the country through Memorial Day, including here in New York. Danielle Breezy is back with more, so what's on your radar?
15: Unfortunately, more wet weather today, Andrew, so you may want to stay inside if you are planning anything. However, tomorrow that shifts. Now, I want to talk about tomorrow. We have some cities with some themes of Memorial Day. How about Honor, Michigan? Tons of sunshine, 81 degrees. Veteran, New York, 74. You will deal with some rain showers tomorrow for Memorial Day. And then Soldier, Kansas, 86, partly sunny skies. Brave, South Dakota, you are going to be hot at 93 degrees with a good deal. Sunshine, the upper Midwest is actually going to see a lot of heat for Memorial Day. And then Liberty, South Carolina, around 81. Rain and storms will be likely for you folks. Let's talk a little bit more about the big map here. And you can see it is very warm in the upper Midwest and even out to the south and west, warm and dry. Now, on Monday, some rain showers will start to push in to the Pacific Northwest, and that will bring down the temperatures a bit there. However, the south, unfortunately, we can't get away from scattered showers and storms, especially in Nashville, where I'm from. It's going to definitely be wet. And then in the East Coast area and up into the Northeast, you may deal with rain for the first half of the day. The good news is the later part, you may be able to grill out or get outside and see some sunshine as temperatures rebound to near normal, which will be quite nice. Now, I do want to talk about this because as we head into Tuesday, I know a lot of folks are traveling back from wherever they may be for the holiday weekend, and there still will be scattered showers around the south and east for sure, maybe even some rumbles of thunder. Doesn't look like anything severe, which is great news. We will still be dry in the upper Midwest. The northeast is dry, and you're actually starting to warm back up to around 80 degrees, if not above. And then more wet weather out towards the Pacific Northwest and spreading into the Rockies. So just be prepared for some wet weather as you travel on home. Now, I do want to talk about the rain potential here. This is through Thursday now, and we're talking about anywhere from about 1 to 2 inches. Now, in that orange color, 2 to 4 inches, maybe a little bit more in some spots. This is an area in particular that really needs the rain. We were talking about this in the Mid-South. Look at this. A lot of folks under drought conditions, you know, the extreme and the bright red is a 4 out of 5. The deep red is a level 5 out of 5 exceptional drought. So rain is a welcome and good thing. Now, 2 to 4 inches is going to help, but we really need about 10 to 15 inches to break out of the drought. And you see, that drought goes all the way up into the western half of the country as well. So a lot of folks really need the rain. All right. Temperature forecast. Monday, right? The heat is building in the upper Midwest. It's still cool or seasonal average in the north and east, and to the south, still around seasonal average. Now, the heat builds in by Tuesday to the north and east, so you're starting to warm up a bit. Notice, though, the Pacific Northwest and the West Coast starting to cool down as that system starts to arrive. It's a low pressure center. And so we are going to see cooler temperatures into the Rockies by Wednesday. Very warm, still up on the northern plains and out east. Wow, temperatures low to mid 80s. That's more like summertime. That's going to be quite nice. And we will be a little bit warmer even into the south, although there will be some active weather there as well. Now, on Thursday, you notice it gets real cold towards Vegas and even Reno there, but warmer out to the east. And as we look ahead towards the end of May, beginning of June, we're talking about warmer than average weather for the upper Midwest, but look at to the south. It is going to be potentially much cooler than average all the way up the East Coast. And one of the reasons why for this is we are going to see an unsettled weather pattern shaping up. Lots of rain in the south and up to the north there, and then potentially drier than average around the Great Lakes and into the Northeast. But we really need the rain in the south, so hey, we're going to take what we can get. Andrew, over to you.
10: 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Coming up here on ABC News Live, the start of the summer movie season. 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
19: Is this hard to talk about?
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23: We got a very serious situation.
21: I did a kind of a bad thing.
24: So you hijacked the plane is what you're saying?
21: Yeah.
25: This is a major metropolitan area. Thousands of people could be killed. He hasn't flown an airplane before.
26: How did he get that plane in the air by himself? I couldn't believe it.
21: I play video games, so, you know, I know what I'm doing a little bit.
27: Do you have an idea of how much fuel you have left?
21: Holy smokes, this is going down quick.
25: In an hour, he's going to fall out of the sky. The only way out where nobody dies is if he lands the plane successfully.
21: You're probably going to send some jets because, you know, I could be a bad guy.
28: I'm requesting military assistance. He just made a threat.
29: I've never heard him say that.
30: He could never be a bad guy. He was always a good guy.
21: I got a lot of people that care about me. It's going to disappoint them.
28: 15 minutes of fuel.
21: One of my engines is going out or something.
31: Oh, my God, he's going to crash.
21: Oh, man, I'm sick. I want you to whisper sweet nothing through my ear.
27: I don't think I can do that for you.
21: Damn it, people's lives are at stake here. Hey, you think this thing can do a barrel roll?
32: Try to figure out how to use the autopilot first.
21: Boring.
31: He's going upside down.
33: 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Holy!
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39: The Mandalorian will die tomorrow.
40: Go now. I'll hold them off.
35: Wars, The Mandalorian, and Grogu. 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Now playing in theaters.
0: If I were to describe this case in three words, I would call it brutal, intimate, and cruel.
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11: Good morning, Lieutenant. Do you have good news to share with me?
12: I'm surprised. You work with the police?
11: Well, you know, free coffee.
13: Got a high-profile murder on our hands. Do we have your attention now? Catch me if
11: you can. Our killer was also a sprinter.
14: See if we can track her down.
15: Track her down.
11: You can do this all day?
15: I'll stop.
11: I think that's for the best.
10: We're just weeks away from the premiere of Toy Story 5, just one of summer's most anticipated movies. Will Gans has more on which features are ready to bring in the crowds to the box office.
20: This year, the summer box office is shooting for the stars.
33: Hey, never touch the buttons.
20: Huge releases like The Mandalorian and Grogu out this weekend, pointing towards a summer box office totaling $4 billion.
33: I'm looking for a hut.
34: Close for the night. Thank you.
20: That's only happened once post-pandemic, during the summer of Barbenheimer.
36: Hi, Barbie.
37: Hi, Ken.
20: But already 2026 is looking more stylish at the box office than it has in years.
38: Wait. I hope that's not what you're wearing to the dinner. That's all.
20: Thanks in part to The Devil Wears Prada 2, the 2026 domestic box office is already 14% ahead of last year's January to May total.
39: This year has the potential to be one of the biggest year for movies since 2020.
20: And the summer has barely begun. The Wayans brothers have reunited for the next scary movie in theaters June 5th, 13 years after the last one.
40: Be back!
20: And speaking of fan-favorite franchises...
41: Hi there, I'm Lilypad. Let's play!
20: Toy Story 5 hits theaters on June 19th as Jesse, Buzz, and a balding Woody team up to take on Tech. And get ready to set sail with The Rock in the live-action Moana movie. Surfing in the theaters July 10th, one decade after its animated predecessor.
39: This summer is going to feature a lot of remakes and sequels. There's this familiar property that really does touch in the mass public kind of way that people just gravitate towards.
20: Or for a slightly longer voyage, The Odyssey comes out July 17th. From Oppenheimer director Christopher Nolan, starring Matt Damon, Lupita Nyong'o, Anne Hathaway, Zendaya, and one Tom Holland, who slings his way back onto the big screen July 31st as Peter Parker in Spider-Man Brand New Day.
42: I'm Spider-Man.
10: Plenty of excuses to get back into the theater. Our thanks there to Will Gans. I'm Andrew Denver. Thanks for streaming with us. The news never stops. You can find us anywhere you stream live news. And if you're on the go, we're on the ABC News app and abcnews.com as well. 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

0: Senator Ted Cruz, he is saying that he is deeply concerned about what he's heard about is in this deal. He says if the result of this is that the Iranian regime can still enrich uranium, develop nuclear weapons, and have effective control over the strait, he says the outcome would be disastrous.
1: Over 50,000 people forced to evacuate their homes in Southern California because chemicals inside of a damaged tank at an aerospace facility in Garden Grove are at risk of a leak or explosion. The EPA chief told CNN the most likely scenario is a low-volume release.
2: A stock ticker right above you.
3: The stock ticker right here is not the only one that we have in our classroom. Every single morning when the clock hits 9:30, we have a little bell that we ring just to mimic, you know, the stock market opening at 9:30.
4: 39 states now mandate that high school students take a personal finance class before they can graduate. In the last 2 years, Texas, California, and Indiana replaced the requirement for an economics course with personal finance.
5: A generation ago, about 135,000 students across the United States were required to take some sort of coursework in this domain. That number is now close to 3 million. So that's a 20x increase in a generation.
4: Research from the New York Fed found high schoolers who took mandated financial literacy courses made better financial decisions when they became adults, like paying off credit card debt during the pandemic and refinancing a mortgage at a lower rate.
3: I've actually recently found myself sitting at the dinner table teaching my mom about retirement accounts.
4: Lessons teachers hope will pay off for years beyond high school.
6: If we don't teach the content that's happening today, they won't be able to make smart money decisions tomorrow.
2: So a big part of this coursework is about getting high schoolers just comfortable talking about money. Christopher students are also participating in a nationwide competition that tests their knowledge about personal finance. And he did tell us he actually shares his own personal bank statements on day one of his class to encourage kids to be more transparent and to ask all the questions.
7: Thank you, Elizabeth. Now to our series, 50 States in 50 Weeks, America the Beautiful.
8: And this week, we're in Wyoming.
9: I love Wyoming and all its amazing people. But you know what? I have never been to Yellowstone National Park. So when GMA said, could you go on a conservation safari up into the park to see the big five animals of Wyoming? I said, why, yes.
10: Wyoming, wide open and teeming with wildlife. And just like African safaris that have their big five animals, Wyoming has its own. Elk, bison, moose, bears, and wolves. Jen Dobrill of Backcountry Safaris is guiding me through Yellowstone and...
9: Oh, wow.
10: The Grand Teton National Park. Right away...
11: What do you notice?
12: I see some big kind of tan-colored rumps.
11: So, Becky, those are elk.
10: Elk are fundamental to the ecosystem here in Wyoming. Crazy fact, elk regrow new antlers every year at a rate of 1 inch a day during some periods.
12: Okay, of the big five, that's number one. Cha-ching!
10: Next up, we see bison. The herd we encounter is well over 200, including calves called red dogs for their color.
12: 360 degrees of bison.
10: But to keep our distance, Jen has a handy rule. For prey animals like bison...
11: If I cannot cover them with my hand anymore, I know they're getting too close. So we are going to keep our eye on them.
10: And for predators like wolves, use your thumb to check. I keep looking for a moose, but we aren't as lucky as this visitor from Minnesota.
13: We've been here 3 days now. We've seen probably over 30 moose,
11: Wow. Which
13: is unusual for us.
10: Moose are the largest members of the deer family, and they can consume 35 to 70 pounds of vegetation each day.
9: Big brown thing out there. Oh my gosh, it's a bear.
10: At first, we think it's a grizzly. But Jen later identifies it as a cinnamon black bear, something I've never seen before.
12: I see it. Oh, it's looking right at us.
10: And just a little further down the road.
9: Oh, yeah. Do you see it? It's a black bear.
12: Have you seen a bear before?
14: No, never.
12: First time?
14: Yeah.
12: All right. First time bear.
14: Yes.
12: All right. Let's go.
10: We make it up past the Continental Divide to the amazing geothermal area of Yellowstone.
15: This is magnificent.
9: It's otherworldly.
10: But no wolves, which isn't surprising since the Park Service has never counted more than 200 of the animals since they were reintroduced to the park in 1995.
12: Back in Jackson, no wolves. Woo!
9: no moose, but we did find this one, and we don't have to keep our distance. So thank you for an amazing day.

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21: Wow.
22: Yeah.
21: Amazing.
22: Good one, right? Okay, how about we talk a little lifting and tightening with Strivectin, number one neck cream in America. This one right here, it's their advanced tightening cream, and it is specifically designed for the neck area. So sagging skin, horizontal lines, that is going to help firm and lift. Again, consistent use. I tell you guys all the time, if you only use it 3 times and call it quits, you're not going to see any results. It's one where consistent use is what's going to give you those visible results. And then personal favorite that I am adding to cart, the crepe control. This is specific for body. So arms, you know, if you are like me and you wake up one day and you have crepey skin, this is truly a phenomenal product. But we've got a really big assortment. We also have one of the first times we've got their specific hand firming cream as well. So fabulous line, a reliable. Everyone asks me when it's back. This is the time.
21: It's back, people.
22: It's back because it's 50% off plus from Strivectin.
21: Free shipping?
22: Yeah.
21: Whoa.
22: Yeah. It's
21: whoa.
22: A really, really, really good deal.
21: Today's the day.
22: Yeah, exactly. Okay, Quip. Making their GMA deals debut. So right there, these are dentist design. We've got kind of a tooth set here. So first you'll choose the color of the toothbrush that you want. It's their sonic toothbrush, soft bristles, and then it's got 2-minute timer built in, and it kind of gives you a little warning after every 30 seconds so you know move to the next quadrant. So if you want to really brush the right way, that's the way that you want to do it, with the timer and then moving to the quadrant. They also show, I haven't tested it, but they show that with this side here, that's like a built-in, do you know what it is?
21: Tongue scrubber?
22: Yes! Look
21: please.
22: At that! You're a pro here with
21: you
22: this.
21: You don't get pearly whites like these just flying blind, Tori.
22: There you go. There you go. And then to complement the brushing process, we've got their rechargeable water flosser. So it's really like the perfect combo for getting just like great, clean mouth, teeth, gum health. It's really good for it's your day too, because the set is 50% off plus from Quip.
21: Free shipping.
22: Yeah, we got it on this one as well.
21: Something to smile about there for sure.
22: Look at you. And then finally, from Kevin Aucoin, this is one of those brands that everyone in the beauty industry kind of knows and loves. Mm-hmm. Elena, who's a makeup artist here, is the one who said to me, we really need to get for you this little one in the baby box. Read the name of this. In this teeny, it's the one you're going to look for online in these teeny little boxes.
21: The Sensual Skin Enhancer?
22: Oh, yeah. Okay. Oh. There you go. Now we're talking. So there are a lot of people who call this the magic eraser. And that's because it will cover, correct, conceal any of those dark circles. Some people use it for like acne scars or blemishes that they want to cover. A teeny, teeny little bit goes a long way, and it's a very creamy formula. So a lot of times, concealers wind up creasing, and so they create kind of new problems. They might cover the dark circles, but they create new problems by creasing. And so this is one, when you just use that little bit and you get the right shade, it really is like a magic eraser. They're not wrong on that. He was also very well known for sculpting and contouring. And so we've got all of their products to do just that. Really beautiful blushes, bronzers. And it's the bronzers that like, just like a little swipe of a bronzer and you've got chiseled cheekbones and everyone looks like a superstar. So if that is on your bucket list, this is one for you because everything in our assortment is 50% off.
21: Plus free shipping.
22: Isn't that incredible?
21: You have outdone yourself today.
22: Well, you want to know something? You know when I'm really going to outdo myself?
21: Please.
22: On Monday, Memorial Day, because we've got a free shipping bonanza. Every deal, Monday, Tuesday, Wednesday, Thursday, is going to be 50% off plus
21: free shipping.
22: Oh yeah.
21: Oh,
22: so we're gonna keep the free shipping going for you guys.
21: Incredible. Holiday plans sorted. Thank you, Tori. 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That QR code on the screen will take you right there. Now let's head over to Lori.
1: Thank you, Tori and Will. Time now for the right stuff. It's the unofficial start of summer this weekend, and what's better than fun in the sun to entertain the whole family? So we're going to start with this giant Guess Who game. This is the childhood classic you remember in a supersize that you can't forget. Giant Guess Who, it still uses that same yes-no question format. Does your person wear glasses? Does your person have accessories? And it turns this into a fun backyard board game activity. It's part strategy, part luck, all joy. The almost 50-year-old game brings a sense of nostalgia to Gen X and millennial parents and a lot of fun to the Gen Z and Gen Alpha set. Supersize screen-free fun starts here. Okay, next is a game called Golf Pong. Come on in, Caroline, or one of our producers, Caroline. This is golf for people who think traditional golf could use a little less whispering and a lot more trash talking. Golf Pong combines chipping practice with that college classic Pong. Caroline's been working on this. There she goes. Okay, so non-golfers can get in on it too. She's trying to hit one of these targets. I believe in you, Caroline. You got it this time. And basically, when she hits, yes! So every time someone hits one, you remove the target. The first person to clear their board wins the game. Nice job, Caroline. Okay, next up, inflatable tic-tac-toe. You know it. You love it. It's tic-tac-toe, and now you can love it in the pool. For when you just can't play Marco Polo one more time, this is a fun pool game that's under $20 on Amazon, and we'll get the kids swimming and thinking. And next, we have a game that I'm obsessed with. This is called Throw Throw Burrito. Our stage manager, Brad, is going to play it with us. If you haven't played before, you're going to want to get this immediately. It turns a simple card matching game into an all-out showdown. So players race to collect matching cards. Certain cards trigger battles where they can launch these giant but very soft inflatable burritos at each other. So are you ready? Okay, so we're going to go back to back. I'm going to count, and then we're going to throw. Here we go. 3, 2, 1. Oh, burritos in the middle. Oh, okay. So Brad would have won that time. It's really fun. Part dodgeball. You're constantly shifting from planning your next move to ducking an incoming inflatable burrito. Slightly unhinged in the best way. Speaking of unhinged and a lot of laughs, this game has gotten a lot of laughs on our set. This one's called Granny Pants. It's one of those games where you're laughing before it even starts because players wear, as you guessed it, granny pants. So the goal is simple. You're going to toss these beach balls into the pants, and it's a race race to see who can get the most in first. It's really fun. We would usually have a little more distance, so it's a little we would up the challenge a little bit. But it's perfect for a family barbecue because it's easy to explain, gets the whole family involved no matter what age, and it's really, really funny. When GMA Life returns, Robin's conversation with Disney president Dana Walden.
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39: The Walt Disney Company has always been known for high-quality, incredibly emotional storytelling.
40: Good morning.
39: You think about Abbott Elementary. You didn't go to school with those exact characters, right? But they are so fully fleshed out that they make you think about your own experiences. And that's what makes it emotional and funny and brings us all together so that we can talk about the same show.
35: In her new role, Dana Walden oversees the vast portfolio of film, TV, gaming, and streaming services.
41: The programming that has been launched under your helm, 1,200 plus awards, including 400 Emmy wins and a record number of Emmys won by a single company in 1 year. How do you break through with what the consumer you feel wants right now?
39: When you talk about the awards, the first thing I think about is those are awards that were won and achieved by our partners. I think what I've done particularly well and what our teams do especially well is pick those great partners and then surround them with people who can bring those stories to life. But yes, I mean, this job is always kind of presenting me with pinch me moments when I think about our film slate right now, and we're right in the middle of the run of the Devil Wears Prada 2, and it's just doing so incredibly well. Next week, the premiere of The Mandalorian and Grogu. In June, Toy Story 5.
0: It's been too long, cowboy.
39: In July, live-action Moana, and then we head into the end of the year with Avengers Doomsday.
2: King M'Baku of Wakanda.
41: And we're sorry to see some of them go, like the bear. The bear really struck a chord.
39: While it is the final season, what's beautiful about Disney Plus and Hulu, our streaming services, is that those great stories all end up there to be watched and discovered by so many people in the future.
41: Is there anything that surprises you that folks are watching?
39: I think it surprises me when people still say to me, I just discovered Grey's Anatomy, or I just discovered The Simpsons, and it's what Disney Plus is enabling people to connect with fantastic stories from so long ago. And then as we do sequels, we're taking huge creative risk, like with Toy Story 5, to tell a new version of a franchise that is vitally important to us, and it is excellent.
41: At this year's Disney Upfront,
3: Disney is in a category of one.
41: The company announcing new shows, partnerships, and its focus on live TV events. The coming year is a big year for Disney when you look at the programming, because you have the College Football Championship, the Super Bowl, the Grammys, Oscars. Yes. So how are you approaching all of that?
39: This is a year where we're going to celebrate giant live events, bring them to life, and a celebration of fandom. And we're going to do all of them in a very big way.
4: Strap in.
41: As Disney looks to its future, it's also celebrating its youngest fans.
5: You said we have to treat him special.
41: It's coming from GMA. I don't know how many times we talk about Bluey.
39: Yes.
41: But it's always a big hit when we do. So where does that all fit into the portfolio?
39: Bluey, as a matter of fact, is a great example of what the Walt Disney Company can do uniquely.
6: Did you clean this up?
5: Oh, yeah.
39: And recently we made a deal to bring Bluey to Disneyland. She's in shows on our ships, and very soon we'll be announcing the date where we will launch her new feature. So what we've discovered is great IP, amazing characters, stories that touch you in a deep way are with you forever. And the ways that we can activate them in this day and age is sort of extraordinary.
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25: Reporting from Miami on Raul Castro's indictment, I'm Pierre Thomas. Wherever the story is, we'll take you there. 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
1: Hi, I'm Michael Giacci. Let's get straight to our top story. A record number of travelers on the move this holiday weekend. 45 million of them are expected to hit the road as Americans grapple with heavy traffic and surging gas prices. Passengers are also packing out airport security lines from coast to coast. And despite the messy weather in the east, travel experts are expecting a record-setting weekend. ABC's Andrew Dimbert has more on what's expected to be the roads and in the air.
26: As millions of Americans head home this Memorial Day weekend, roads and airports are expected to be packed. AAA says a record-breaking 45 million people are traveling at least 50 miles from home for the holiday, with nearly 40 million driving to their destinations. At airports across the country, TSA expects to screen more than 18 million passengers through Wednesday. Now, so far, only scattered delays and cancellations.
27: From ABC News, I'm Mike Dabusky. President Trump is indicating his administration is close to a short-term peace deal with Iran. A source tells ABC News it could include the immediate opening up of the Strait of Hormuz and an end to the U.S. blockade. But they stress that nothing is final. ABC's James Longman is in Israel.
28: Sources here in Israel, which has been largely shut out of the negotiation process, have told ABC News that the emerging deal appears to be bad as far as the Israeli government is concerned because it signals to the Iranians how effective their closure of the Strait of Hormuz has been.
27: It comes as the Trump administration continues to face pushback over its so-called anti-weaponization fund, which is aimed at compensating allies who claim to have been mistreated by the government. Democrat Tom Suozzi speaking on ABC's This Week.
29: The dam is finally starting to break the closer we get to the elections and the more people see that they're going to be held accountable to the voters. The voters don't want this. And so we need to give them what we're supposed to do, which is to hold the executive branch accountable.
27: Suozzi, alongside Republican Brian Fitzpatrick of Pennsylvania, are introducing the first bill that tries to block the creation of the fund. In Southern California,
30: our goal is not to just save our communities. It's also to save our environment.
27: Orange County Fire Chief Craig Covey talking about the latest efforts to prevent a toxic spill or a dangerous chemical explosion in the city of Garden Grove. That's where a tank of pressurized chemicals at an aerospace facility remains at risk of failure. ABC's Amy Powell has been talking to evacuated residents.
31: Many families spending a second night sleeping on cots at John Fitzgerald Kennedy High School in La Palma. Ju Pyo, her husband, and three children had no luck finding a hotel room, so they came to the shelter.
32: We are the last family allowed to come in at that point.
31: Several shelters have been opened to support residents of Garden Grove and at least a half dozen surrounding communities forced to evacuate because of the danger.
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27: Several people have been killed around the city of Kyiv in a Russian missile and drone attack, authorities there say.
2: Kyiv's mayor Vitaly Klitschko saying the capital came under heavy attack and at least four people were killed and more than 100 others injured across the country. That number is expected to rise. And this comes after Putin was threatening to retaliate after accusing Ukraine of carrying out a deadly attack on a student dormitory in an occupied part of eastern Ukraine, killing 21 people.
27: ABC's Lama Hassan. Yesterday, President Volodymyr Zelensky of Ukraine warned that Russia had been planning to use hypersonic ballistic missiles, citing intelligence from the U.S. A busy Memorial Day travel weekend is now underway as millions of Americans look to kick off the summer season. ABC's Andrew Dimbert has details.
3: AAA says a record-breaking 45 million people are traveling at least 50 miles from home for the holiday, with nearly 40 million driving to their destinations. At airports across the country, TSA expects to screen more than 18 million passengers through Wednesday. So far, only scattered delays and cancellations have been reported, but travelers are being urged to check their flight status before heading to the airport.
27: And one of the biggest motorsports events of the year is about to get underway with the green flag set to come down at the Indianapolis 500 this hour. One of the drivers, Catherine Leggy, is attempting what's known as the double, racing both the Indy 500 this afternoon and the Coca-Cola 600 this evening. I'm Mike Dubusky, ABC News.
4: They want to resolve the issue of who has the most control in the Strait of Hormuz because both economies, or the economies of both countries, are significantly affected by that. And we all know the impacts here, but same thing on the Iranian side, and then the global effects as well. So I would have to think this is issue number 1A, if not number 1B, in these negotiations that are continuing to unfold.
5: Sources also tell ABC News it sounds like Trump is no longer insisting on permanently ending to Iranian enrichment in the longer term deal. What do you make of that?
4: Well, that, as I just mentioned, is probably the other major issue that's being negotiated, because that is obviously very important to the Iranians. And that has been the theory of the case over the past few months that President Trump has put forward in terms of why the U.S. and Israel needed to start the military campaign in the first place to prevent Iran from having a nuclear weapon. So we're going to have to wait and see kind of what happens in terms of a deal, if one is worked out on the nuclear side. Will it be that Iran has to give up the roughly 900 pounds of highly enriched uranium that it has not yet been destroyed or removed? What happens to other uranium stores or stockpiles that aren't at probably that 60% or roughly 60% level? Will that also have to be in some other type of international control or control outside the Iranian government? So this is another key point for a deal if it moves forward.
5: Now, Javid, if a deal is made, is it realistic to believe that it will actually last?
4: Well, this is a $64,000 question, Ike, and we'll just have to wait and see. I know I'm defaulting back to that answer, but this is an issue because even if there's an agreement on these two key issues, control of the Strait and Iran's nuclear program or the status of the enriched uranium, if the U.S. or Israel believes that Iran is backsliding on those terms, even if a deal is made, then potentially it can open the door for a resumption of military operations. And the U.S. military presence has not withdrawn from the region. If anything, based on media reporting, it's only been enhanced the past few weeks with the ceasefire in place. So the military options, I think, are still going to be on the table. It's just a question of, can they get a deal in place? And then how will Iran abide by it if one actually happens?
5: All right, Javed Ali, Thank you for your perspective. Now, Russia launching one of its heaviest attacks against Ukraine overnight. At least 4 people are dead and more than 90 others injured across Ukraine. That number is expected to rise. Now, people in Kyiv took shelter in metro stations overnight after the initial strikes occurred. Russia says it used an extremely powerful hypersonic missile in the attack, capable of carrying nuclear or conventional warheads. Now, it comes nearly a week after Moscow launched its largest sustained drone and missile attacks since the war began. Now to a state that, well, it's actually the centerpiece of the latest escalation between the U.S. and Cuba, the 1996 downing of 2 civilian planes with volunteers from Brothers to the Rescue on board, an order that allegedly came from Raul Castro, leading to his indictment. Now we look back at that day 30 years ago. Who were the Brothers to the Rescue? What led to the heightened tensions of the 90s? And what has unfolded over the decades to lead us to today? ABC's Lindsay Davis with the story.
7: It was a day 30 years ago that triggered one of the most serious U.S.-Cuba confrontations in generations. Raul Castro is accused of giving the order to shoot down 2 unarmed civilian planes belonging to the humanitarian group Brothers to the Rescue. Raul Castro, the brother of Fidel Castro, was Cuba's defense minister at the time. He would later succeed his brother and become the leader of the island's regime. The 2 planes Castro allegedly ordered to shoot down were flown by 4 volunteers, 3 of them American citizens. A 3rd plane, flown by Brothers to the Rescue founder Jose Basulto, managed to escape the attack.
8: Smoke ball, perhaps even fire in it, to our north side of our aircraft, some perhaps 7 miles away from where we were. And after that, there was complete silence from both aircraft.
7: The small planes were intercepted by Cuban fighter jets when flying in international waters. Brothers to the Rescue had been founded 5 years before. Its mission was to help rescue people fleeing from Cuba who were trying to make it to the U.S. in makeshift rafts.
9: There are some estimates as many 100,000 Cubans died in the Florida Straits during this period of time. So they would go out searching the Florida Straits, dropping water, food, and at that time also contacting the Coast Guard to pick them up. And they saved, some estimates are around 5,000 people. At the time in the community, there was a debate beginning to take place between methods of struggle against the dictatorship, and Brothers to the Rescue was one of the pioneers in advocating for strategic nonviolence.
7: Over time, and after major incidents, Brothers to the Rescue became more openly political. In 1995 and in 1996, the organization flew over Cuba and dropped anti-Castro leaflets over Havana, only increasing tensions between the organization and the Cuban regime. Weeks later, the shootdown was allegedly ordered while Brothers to the Rescue was on a mission off the Florida Straits.
9: The International Civil Aviation Organization, a body of the United Nations, investigated what took place and determined that both planes had not entered Cuban airspace that day and, in fact, been in international airspace and shot down over international airspace into international waters.
7: Today, current Cuban President Miguel Díaz-Canel condemned the indictment, accusing the U.S. of lying and manipulating the events of 1996, calling it a political action without any legal basis.
9: The Cuban regime, the Cuban dictatorship, for decades has denied the facts and evidence, including the facts presented by the International Civil Aviation Organization. And they are denying everything and threatening that they're basically looking through the prism of Cuban sovereignty and the potential for some sort of conflict with the United States.
7: The killing of the 4 volunteers was a big hit for the Cuban community. Vigils were held all over Miami. In the nation's capital, after the shootdown, Congress passed the Helms-Burton Act, which dramatically strengthened the American embargo against Cuba. Before now, the U.S. has convicted only 1 person in connection with the killing, Gerardo Hernandez, a Cuban spy who helped plot the attack. He was sentenced to life in prison, but was released by President Obama during a prisoner swap in 2014. And now Raul Castro is facing an indictment for his role in the shootdown, news that the victims' families have yearned for decades.
10: For nearly 30 years, the families of 4 murdered Americans have waited for justice. The United States government has not forgotten these innocent men who were shot out of the sky.
5: Our thanks to Lindsay Davis for that report. Now to a state of emergency and a race to prevent a catastrophe in California. Officials warning that a tank filled with a toxic chemical is on the path to either spill or explode. Now, 50,000 people have been ordered to evacuate. Jacqueline Lee has the latest from Cypress in Orange County.
11: A race against time in Southern California as a large pressurized tank filled with a toxic chemical is at risk of imminent failure.
12: This is as real as it gets. It's the worst case scenario I've ever faced in my career.
11: The governor declaring a state of emergency. A tank located at a manufacturing plant called GKN Aerospace started leaking due to a broken valve. The tank is estimated to contain 7,000 gallons of methyl methacrylate, a highly volatile substance used in the production of plastic.
13: Inhaling it could pose problems. It can irritate the respiratory tract, and repeat exposure can lead to organ or neurological damage.
11: The plant is located 35 miles from Los Angeles. At least 50,000 residents were forced to evacuate.
14: Police officers came into our area telling everyone to leave. And so, yeah, we all went, and it was kind of stressful because, like, where are we going to go?
11: This is the command center, and the key players here decided the evacuation zone needs to be roughly 10 square miles due to concerns of toxic fumes or a dangerous fireball. Fire and hazmat teams working around the clock to cool the tank on Saturday, putting their lives on the line to neutralize the chemical inside, all in an attempt to prevent an explosion. Authorities warning of another likely scenario. The tank could spill.
12: If we burn down a bunch of buildings and a bunch of homes, that's a disaster. But if we allow this to make it to the ocean and make it an ecological disaster, we don't want that as well.
11: So it's essentially one or the other?
12: It could be both.
11: Officials say they are preparing for the tank's imminent failure and urging residents to take this seriously.
12: Our goal is not to just save our communities. It's also to save our environment.
11: As for a timeline as to when this tank could fail, authorities say they have no idea. They say there is no precedent for this, but they are working to find a solution. Ike.
5: Definitely. Thank you. Coming up, scammers using AI to take advantage of your vacation plans. The warning signs you need to look out for. Also ahead, is your holiday weekend a washout? And how about a trip to the movies? Anya Lachelle has your weekend watch list. That's all coming up.
15: Good morning, Lieutenant. Do you have good news to share with me?
16: I'm surprised. You work with the police?
15: Well, you know. Free coffee.
17: Got a high profile murder on our hands. Do we have your attention now? Catch me if
15: you can. Our killer was also a sprinter.
17: See if we can track her down.
18: Track her down.
15: You can do this all day?
18: I'll stop.
15: I think that's for the best. I decided it's my alpha day. I need to send a message that says I am hyper competent.
19: Someone bring a gurney.
15: I don't need anyone's help.
17: What have you done?
15: And I don't love strip clubs, but I can sit at the bar and eat wings.
20: Are you willing to sacrifice everything for this job?
21: Gotta stay focused.
15: Yeah.
22: Decker Investigations.
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0: Who would murder this beautiful mother?
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8: The child could change the fate of the galaxy.
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5: Welcome back. As the summer vacation season gets underway, cybersecurity officials are sounding the alarm about cyber criminals weaponizing generative AI to ground your travel plans. They say the scams promise big deals that end up being a one-way ticket to nowhere, often by using look-alike booking websites, clone brand messages, and hyper-realistic voice schemes. Joining me now is Kane McGladry. He's a cybersecurity expert and senior member at IEEE, the Institute of Electrical and Electronics Engineers. The nonprofit says it is the world's largest technical professional organization. Kane, thank you for joining me. All right, first question. What should everyone know about how scammers use AI to replicate trusted travel apps?
19: Well, things have really changed in the past year when criminals relied on bad grammar or blurry logos. So now AI generates flawless copy and perfect logos and high-res images in seconds. In a lot of cases, actually, the fake looks too good. So start by watching out for over-polished photos. Like if a luxury rental looks like a magazine cover, but it lacks the messy realities of real life, like there's no neighbors, for example, it's probably been AI-generated. But the URL in your browser's address bar, still a great lie detector. Scammers will use typo squatting, like using an L instead of an I in a domain name, or a weird domain extension like XYZ instead of .com. So if the address bar doesn't match the brand you know, it's a scam. The other thing AI can do these days is scrape real photos from real booking sites and paste them onto fake listings for properties that just don't exist or aren't available. So don't just look at photos. Look at the context. Like use Google Street View to verify the exterior matches the listing. And if there's zero reviews on major third-party sites, not just the host site, it's a fake. Or, last one, if the deal defies basic supply and demand, like you're getting a $2,000 a night suite for $200, it's not an escape. It's a scam. AI is going to try to make it look convincing, but it's not going to change what we're all paying for vacations these days.
5: Now, another thing that I want to talk about are the vacation photos. But you warned that that's really one way scammers are getting away with all of this. How does that actually work?
19: So it works through scraping off in your public profiles. Like they can look at your photos right now and build a profile on you individually in minutes. You can find out your travel dates, your favorite restaurants, your names, your kids, even any health struggles you've had, pretty much everything that you've posted on social media. And so when scammers reach out to you, you're not going to get a generic Dear Ike guest. You're going to get a message that says something like, "Hi Ike, we're finalizing your reservations for the Waldorf Astoria in Cancun tomorrow. Your room's ready, but we need you to update your payment information for the romantic beach dinner you booked for Tuesday." And that's going to feel real because it's based on reality. The second thing I'd say is when major platforms get data breaches, the scammers get the names, the emails, and the booking IDs, and they're going to feed all those data into an AI that's going to write messages for them, which is going to mimic the tone of a real hotel manager. And that's going to create a fake sense of urgency. You'll get a message that'll look like from its hotel saying, "We need to verify this now or your reservation's canceled." And the AI knows exactly what buttons to push that are going to make you panic. But if a message arrives at 2 a.m. the night before your 6 a.m. flight, that's a tactic. That's not a coincidence. AI is going to schedule those to hit you at your weakest moments. And that message probably is going to have a link that's almost identical to the real site. Now, your domain might be slightly off, like the typo squatting that I mentioned earlier. Don't ever click those links. And if they try to get you to move to, like, I don't know, Venmo or Zelle or crypto or wire transfer to pay for things, again, that is a fake.
5: All right, Kane McGladry, these are tips we all need. Can't thank you enough.
19: Thanks for having me on.
5: You got it. All right, coming up here on ABC News Live, if the weather's not cooperating for the holiday, this might be the perfect time to kick back with a movie. Our friend Anya Lachelle is back with your weekend watch list.
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52: What in the world is going on here?
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5: All right, now to your holiday weekend watch list. It is a rainy day here in New York City, but you know what? That's perfect for some TV or a trip to the movies. Our friend, entertainment journalist and host Anya LaChelle is here with some suggestions. Always a pleasure when you're here, Anya. I can't thank you enough for coming back.
56: I can't thank you enough for having me.
5: Oh, of course.
56: Doing something right. Listen, and it's a holiday weekend, so what better way than to tell people how to celebrate, but you know, what to watch on your day off.
5: Exactly. And let's get right into it. That first series, this is starring Nicolas Cage, okay?
56: Yes.
5: Tell me all about this. Is it action-packed?
56: Oh my goodness, yes. This is vigilante energy for sure. Marvel fans especially are going to eat this up. I didn't know it was possible to expand the Spider-Verse, but right. They've done it once again. Spider-Noir hits Prime Video this Wednesday. It stars Nicolas Cage, as you mentioned, and it's set in the 1930s, New York City.
5: Okay.
56: And he's a private investigator, retired superhero who's forced out of retirement to put back on that spider mask. What's really cool about this show is that you can watch it in two ways. You can either watch it in full color or in black and white.
5: Oh, that's cool. I like that.
56: Yeah. A lot of critics love the black and white version.
5: Yeah, it's giving me like a Sin City vibe.
56: Yeah.
5: You know what I'm saying?
56: Yeah. Trip back in time. It's awesome.
5: Yeah. All right. Now to a galaxy far, far away. New Star Wars movie, right?
56: Yes, yes. Listen, despite the fact that this film is kicking everyone's butts in the box office right now, I promise you this is still a family adventure. The okay. Mandalorian and Grogu. It's here. Are you a Star Wars fan by any chance?
5: I love Star Wars.
56: I had a feeling you were going to say that. So you know this film is highly anticipated. It just came out this past Friday. This marks Star Wars' return to the theaters after a seven-year absence.
5: It's crazy it's been that long.
56: I had no idea it's been that long. Yeah. It raked in $33 million on opening day. It's projected to hit up to $96 million after the four-day weekend. And we've got Pedro Pascal, Sigourney Weaver, Baby Yoda. I mean, need I say more?
5: Yeah, that's all we need.
56: That's all we need.
5: All right, the next movie is a wild ride. Mm. What do we got?
56: Hold on tight when you watch this film. I Love Boosters also came out this past Friday. It comes from the mind of Boots Riley. It stars Keke Palmer, Don Cheadle, Demi Moore. So you've got a great lineup right there. It's about a gang of, I shouldn't say a gang. I should say professional shoplifters.
5: Okay.
56: Also known as Boosters.
5: Boosters.
56: That's another, that's why the name of the film is I Love Boosters. And they are targeting a luxury fashion designer in this film played by Demi Moore. Get this, it has a 92% rating on Rotten Tomatoes.
5: Oh, wow.
56: Okay. Do you know how hard that is to get?
5: It's very hard, yeah.
56: It's wild, it's satiric, it's colorful, and a lot of people who have seen this movie love it and are talking about it online.
5: All right, I might check that out soon then. Okay, yeah. And lastly, this one, it actually may cause some anxiety, right? What are we watching for here?
56: Ike, as if we didn't need any more stress.
5: Tell me about it.
56: In our lives, let me start off by asking you this. When's the last time you took a road trip?
5: Oh, it's been years. It's okay. Been a while, actually.
56: Well, this one might make that continue. Might make that break continue for you. It's called Passenger. It also came out in theaters this past Friday. It's about a couple who take a road trip, and they end up fighting for survival because they are hunted by a demonic entity that will not leave them alone. I don't want to drive on a highway at night anymore after watching this movie. But it's supernatural. It's intense. It is receiving mixed reviews right now. So I'm curious to see how it fares after the holiday weekend.
5: I think everyone's just scared. That's why.
56: That's probably what it is. I don't think my review helped at all. So sorry, Paramount Pictures.
5: You'll be all right. Anya LaChelle, I cannot thank you enough. Grab my popcorn and hitting these movies.
56: Next time, what are we going to have here?
5: I'm just going to, every Sunday, it's just going to be here, all right?
56: That's with the butter.
5: With the butter.
56: Don't forget the butter.
5: Please come back.
56: Oh, thank you. I would love to come back. Thank you so much for having me.
5: The pleasure's all mine, Anya. Thank you so much. And thank you guys for streaming with us. The news, it never stops. You can find us anywhere you stream live news. And if you're on the go, we're on the ABC News app and abcnews.com, too. We have much more news right up next. Stay with us.
0: Coming up on ABC News Live Weekend, the new warning about humanoid robots, how the technology could change our lives, and the new warnings from national security experts, what we found in our ABC News investigation. And the so-called blue dot fever raising fears on the internet, how unsold concert tickets could impact your chance to see your favorite artist. And a new type of dating scene set in medieval times, why Gen Z is using old school methods in their search for love. ABC News Live starts right now. Hi, everyone. I'm Diane Macedo. Thanks for streaming with us and welcome to ABC News Live Weekend. Let's take a look at your top headlines. A French court is holding Air France and Airbus responsible for a deadly plane crash. The flight was traveling between Rio de Janeiro and Paris in 2009 when it crashed, killing 228 people. Now a Paris court says the airline and manufacturer are solely and entirely responsible for the training and equipment issues that led to the crash. The companies are being ordered to pay more than $260,000 each for corporate involuntary manslaughter. Both Airbus and Air France have repeatedly denied wrongdoing, and Airbus says it will appeal the decision.

0: Ed is a humanoid robot. You might have seen his pals running a marathon, or most recently being banned from flights. Ed has moves too. He's still mastering the village people, but he can call an elevator.
1: After you.
0: And once outside, Ed's up for a jog.
1: Come on, Ed. Let's go.
0: Ed is fun, even a bit cheeky.
2: Ready to shine like a superstar.
0: Sometimes, Ed has a mind of his own. Ed is made in China, and experts say he poses a risk to U.S. national security.
3: When it walks around, it learns about the environment. It sees everything. It records it. It has eyes, cameras, it has microphones, so it hears everything. And it is sending information that is seeing, recording, back to the manufacturer, in this
1: which
3: case.
1: Which is in China.
3: Which is in China, yes.
0: Ivan Cerini ordered Ed, one of the first humanoid robots available to consumers, from Unitree Robotics. He took it apart, analyzed it, and shared his findings exclusively with ABC News.
3: Since it can be controlled remotely, that remote control can be definitely taken over. So it's fun to play with Ed as long as we have control over him.
1: Can someone take control of the robot without us knowing?
3: Yes, definitely. It can be hacked. Imagine there are 200,000 Eds, and they're doing everything that you want them to be doing at your offices, in your manufacturing floors, or at homes. Now imagine if they're all spying.
0: China's advancements in humanoid robots are alarming some in Congress, who are now calling for new policies and restrictions.
1: It sounds like something out of science fiction, or The Terminator, or, I don't know, weaponized Ed does not sound like a friendly robot.
3: Yeah, now imagine the humanoid robots knowing how to pick up a gun, or a knife, or any other weapon, or an object and turn it into a weapon. It's definitely a concern. I don't want to scare anyone from humanoid robots.
1: Too late.
3: My bad. But definitely, security concerns and privacy concerns are real, but they're solvable.
0: Ed marks the next leap in technology that could change how we live. He could spare humans from dangerous work in mining or manufacturing, or he could be put to work in your house.
1: Ed, you are drawing quite a crowd.
0: Ed is certainly popular with the people.
4: Hey, how are you?
0: Now think of bringing a robot into your home that's recording everything and might be subject to the control of a master thousands of miles away.
5: Thanks to Aaron Katursky for that report. Coming up, the so-called blue dot fever sparking fears on the internet, why unsold seats are putting concerts in jeopardy, and why experts say there's more to the story.
6: This is what you need to know.
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9: Good morning.
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11: Hi.

0: GMA.
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8: Catch me if you can.
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11: 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Thank you for making ABC News America's number one news.
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11: Watching.
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14: Welcome back to ABC News Live Weekend. As summer concert season heats up, so-called blue dot fever is taking the internet by storm. Ticket sales sites often show unsold seats as blue dots. Now a number of canceled tours are sparking speculation about weak ticket sales, but experts say there's more to this story. ABC's Ashin Singh has that.
15: Imagine for a moment, it's 2008, and the Pussycat Dolls are taking over the universe with smash hits like When I Grow Up. The megastar girl group sold more than 15 million albums in the early aughts, but the original band broke up in 2010. More than a decade later, announcing a major North American reunion tour. Millennials, like Eric Ariba, rejoicing.
16: We all know the popular songs. I texted a group chat. I was like, who wants to go? It's this summer. Bought the tickets.
15: But then, this happened. A slew of tour dates canceled. And it's not just the girls of PCD that are going MIA. Major stars, including Zayn Malik, Meghan Trainor, Post Malone, and Jelly Roll, have canceled at least part of their North American tours recently. Why? The internet has a theory, and they're calling it blue dot fever.
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15: The viral phrase, based on something you may be able to see yourself. Namely, the sea of blue dots, meaning empty seats on booking sites like Ticketmaster.
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21: 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Meghan Trainor, Pussycat Dolls, and Post Malone. 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
22: You know, we're seeing this phenomenon, especially from those big name artists who are scheduled to play these massive tours in MSG and Barclays.
23: The Live Nation owns or operates so many of the stadiums, the arenas at least, they have to fill them. And I think it's a backlash to also ticket prices, without a question, and the economy with ticket prices. Yeah.
15: Many experts are saying the fever isn't a thing.
21: And blue dot fever is a meme. We can call it that. It's a social media construct right now. Is this a particularly bad concert season? It is not. Are people talking about blue dot fever online? They are.
15: Live Nation, the parent company of Ticketmaster, telling ABC News, of all the shows Live Nation has on the books this year, less than 1% have been canceled. That's not blue dot fever. It's a normal touring year. In fact, 2026 is shaping up to be a record, with concert sales up 11% for the year. Post Malone and Jelly Roll saying they canceled tour dates because they needed more time to work on an album. Meghan Trainor saying on social media she canceled because she wanted to spend more time with her family. Zayn citing health issues as his reason.
21: There are a certain number of tours canceled every summer, every fall, every winter. The excuses, and they seem like excuses, are, I need a little more time to spend with my kids. I'm not done with my album. Are those unsold tickets? Well, generally, if it's a sellout, you don't cancel the tour.
15: The Pussycat Dolls saying they hope to bring the tour to North America, but canceled after, quote, taking an honest look at the tour. But why are some ticket sales weak? There's more to it than meets the eye.
20: People don't have money to be out here buying all these tickets and to be paying all this money for tickets. Think about it like this. You have your A-list favorites. I'm talking A-plus listers, right? You have your Beyoncés, you have your Taylor Swifts, you have Drake, who put out 3 albums, who is going to definitely be going on tour. You are then forced to buy resale tickets that are astronomical, and people will go see their favorites, but everybody else, they're not going to spend the money. You just can't afford it anymore. So you can spend thousands and thousands and thousands of dollars to see that one act. How are you supposed to go see everybody else? You just can't do it.
16: Going to concerts has been a passion of mine since I was younger. Just to see your favorite artist on stage dancing, and you're dancing with your friends, being dropped off by your parents at your first concert, I mean, that's a memory we all hold dearly.
0: These are all my bracelets from the Eras Tour, okay?
15: Now all grown up, when it comes to concerts, Erica is as dedicated of a fan as you can get.
16: In my lifetime, I've probably been to over 100 concerts, and for some artists, multiple times. I'm a huge Backstreet Boys fan, so I think I've been to 8 or 9 of those concerts. My favorite concert I've been to has definitely been Taylor Swift's Eras Tour. I've been 3 times. Going to a live show is an escape from reality. Right now, we're in challenging times. I think we all need sort of that escape, sort of that opportunity to gather and connect with others.
15: So in March, when the Pussycat Dolls announced they were back, you know the millennial superfan was rushing to get tickets to see them at Madison Square Garden. But right away, Erica noticed something was a little bit, well, off.
16: The queue wasn't as long as other artists, so that was something that flagged to me as, you know, how come?
0: Unfortunately, the event organizer has had to cancel your event.
16: And then I got out of work a few weeks ago, and it said the reunion tour is canceled, and you'll be getting your money back. If we're going to get our hopes up to attend something, and then it cancels, there's disappointment, which is really tough.
15: And even for the concert she could go to, sometimes the dollars really weren't making sense.
16: I went to the 1989 Taylor Swift tour, paid under $100. I mean, that was incredible. And now look at it. It was impossible. Tickets are not affordable. They're just not. They're expensive, even for the nosebleed seats.
15: Nosebleed seats at nosebleed prices. According to Billboard, the average price of a ticket last year was up 50% from a decade ago. A far more common issue than canceled tickets? Getting any tickets to the hottest shows in the first place.
20: If you are not able to stand in the queue or get the pre-sale tickets that are still more than what we used to pay, you are then forced to buy resale tickets that are astronomical.
15: One option for music-loving fans who can't afford to shell out big bucks is catching rising stars in the local scene. Larry Gold is an OG of the New York City music world.
23: SMBs is a reflection of, you know, the whole disparity of New York.
15: He's run the legendary SOBs, short for Sounds of Brazil, since 1982, a storied club where some of the biggest names in Latin, hip-hop, and R&B music made their first splash.
1: What's up, it's Megan Thee Stallion, and right now I'm at the legendary SOBs.
23: John Legend got a start here. It's John Stevens back in the day. You know, we did Mark Anthony, we did Celia Cruz.
15: Larry has seen firsthand how the concert game has changed over his 40-plus years as a venue owner.
23: The biggest thing is the industry is so changed from the Wild West to now it's all corporate. I think the economy overall is affecting the business.
22: As someone who's been doing this at the intimate club level for as long as you have, does that kill you?
23: No, because I think everything's in movement and transitions. People want to be together. That part, I believe. So we just have to give a good enough reason, be it the music, be it the environment, to create that.
14: Ashin Singh, thank you. Coming up, finding love in medieval times, how some young people are looking for romance away from the modern dating scene. Also ahead, the growing trend of cross-continent connection, how traditional Filipino care packages are turning into a billion-dollar industry.
2: Know what I've been doing for the last 4 years? I was in a cult, man.
3: Who am I?
7: Nature Boy.
8: Nature Boy.
4: You know this is not how life's supposed to be.
5: Where Nature Boy is, that's where I'll find my truth.
6: I am your Messiah.
4: Bow to me.
5: What in the world is going on here?
9: Something was screaming at me no, but I ignored it. There was brainwashing,
10: mind manipulation. He was king, he was God.
4: Watching.
6: Damn, don't shoot God.
9: You had to be destroyed.
6: Nothing dies in nature.
11: The child could change the fate of the galaxy.
12: Is he ready?
24: He will be.
11: When under siege, a new hero
3: baby.
11: Will rise.
7: The Mandalorian will die tomorrow.
12: Go now. I'll hold them off.
11: Star Wars The Mandalorian and Grogu. Rated PG-13. Now playing in theaters.
13: All right, where's my LGBTQ? Where are you? Thank you very much. Thanks for coming out. And also coming to the show. Hey! Hey! Shut up! I'm pissed off so often lately, you guys, I swear. Because I'm a grown-ass woman in America and I'm paying attention! If I had known we were headed toward The Handmaid's Tale and I was going to be wearing that big red cape, I wouldn't have cut out carbs.
24: Mr. Sugar, we've run out of places to hide our money.
25: I don't do anything illegal here.
26: 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That really steams my clams.
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14: Welcome back. Chivalry is alive and well in a new type of dating scene. Medieval festivals and immersive live shows are attracting young people disenchanted with modern dating. ABC's Sophie Flay has a look at their return to an old way of finding love.
36: Finding love has never been easy, and in today's world of endless dating apps, making a real connection can feel harder than ever. But the newest way to connect might actually be a step back in time. Here in New Jersey, the clock has rolled back several centuries.
37: Are you hoping to meet a knight tonight? Is that part of the goal?
38: Definitely on the radar, yes. Yeah, so I would like to.
36: Swinging swords and galloping horses. Woo! And of course, a meal fit for a king. This is Medieval Times, the dinner theater experience inspired by 11th century style banquets featuring knights competing in jousts and other tests of skill. Caroline and her fellow maidens came seeking a girl's night out with a touch of chivalry.
37: What are you hoping to get out of tonight?
38: I'm hoping she finds a husband. I'm hoping we can get our girl hitched. That's the main goal for tonight.
36: From the bodice-ripping storylines of Netflix's Bridgerton to A Knight of the Seven Kingdoms, HBO's spin-off prequel to Game of Thrones. A fascination with knights, castles, and courtly romance has led more young people to rent fairs in places like Medieval Times.
39: 10 years ago, our main demographic was 30 to 40. And now we've got a lot of 20-somethings coming.
36: Ronnie DeBose is a longtime creative consultant for Renaissance fairs and all things medieval. She says she's noticed an upswing in the interest of this so-called romantasy world.
39: And they're putting on really fun costumes, and they're on social media talking about what they're gonna wear, and they're interacting with people all the way up to showing up at the Ren Fair.
36: Gen X may have first learned about medieval times from the classic scene in the movie The Cable Guy.
40: Can I get a knife and fork?
41: There were no utensils in medieval times, hence there are no utensils at medieval times. Would you like a refill on that Pepsi?
40: There were no utensils, but there was Pepsi?
41: Dude, I got a lot of tables.
36: But Gen Z is taking the dinner theater event viral on social media.
39: And you find people that kind of know each other from their social media exchanges, and then use the Ren Fair as the place to actually meet in real life. That's already a romantic storyline. So people are picturing themselves in a romance era. But the other is that you get to find out right away if somebody can handle your weirder parts. which is really key to being able to date somebody.
0: Now, the last time I went to Medieval Times, I did go with my friend group.
36: Influencer and host Brittany Broski often mentioning Medieval Times on her show, The Broski Report.
0: Flirting with the knights at Medieval Times. I would highly recommend you get some girls together, go to Medieval Times, and really lay it on thick.
36: The main event, a two-hour show with falcons, galloping steeds, and ultimately, jousts and sword fights between trained actors. Each section of the stands, rooting for a different champion marked in a distinct color. Caroline's group cheering for the black and white knight. Eventually, her knight winning his fight. And before the roaring crowd, crowned Caroline the Queen of Love and Beauty.
0: With this, you didn't realize that there was an entire plot to this show. You didn't realize that there was going to be a champion, that someone was being crowned, that there was a villain.
36: Caroline took her first trip to Medieval Times back in January, posting a TikTok that quickly gained traction and spoke to the disillusionment with dating culture.
0: I feel like maybe that dating apps are a little overused. There's nothing really new. And if you can put people in a situation where they're expected to cheer and be childlike and be fun and be on their feet screaming at a night, I think it definitely lets people let loose and really allow them to show to others too, you know, this is the real me. This is me having fun, not just this is me behind a screen.
1: Why do you think people are turning away from dating apps to coming to something like this?
2: Maybe it's the fantasy of it. I don't know. Maybe they just think, like, this is knight in shining armor. Like, maybe he'll fall in love with me. Oh, he throws a flower. Oh, maybe, like, I can have a chance.
1: I think people are coming here to maybe find love, maybe find love with a knight. How many times are you getting asked if you're single?
2: It happens pretty often, right? We're kind of used to it at this point. If that's what brings you in the door, okay, cool. Maybe some of the knights are single, and then if they find them attractive or whatever, that works. Cool, happy ending, happy story, right? That's one of our knights, actually, his girlfriend now. They've been dating for 3 years, she came for the show. Yeah, so it kind of just worked out.
36: After the show, the girls posing with James, or rather Sir James, as he gallantly mingled with other guests. And though their single friend Meg didn't find her knight that night, the event signaling a welcome departure from the doldrums of dating.
1: Plenty of women will say the bar is in hell. What do you think? Like, what are your friends saying who are single also dating?
0: I think great people are out there, but you definitely have to put yourself out there to find the right people. And if you feel like you're not, maybe you're not looking in the right places. If you're going to the same venue every single week and you're having no success, I mean, the definition of what is it, like, crazy is doing the same thing over and over again, expecting a different result. So sometimes you really need to switch it up and try something new.
36: Whether it's a Renaissance fair or medieval-themed dinner theater, DeBose says the key is to just lean in.
39: They are in a world where they get to live in imagination for a while. And I think there's not enough of that in the world.
14: Sophie Flay, thank you. And finally, we're celebrating Asian American, Native Hawaiian, and Pacific Islander Heritage Month with a look at a tradition connecting Filipino families oceans apart. Black buy-in boxes are care packages filled with clothes, shoes, and snacks packed and sent to loved ones across continents. The tradition's so popular, it's becoming a billion-dollar industry. Nina Pineda from our ABC station here in New York has that story.
3: When you're 1,000 miles away from the people you love, it can be hard for them to feel your presence. For the Filipino-American community, the billion-dollar industry of balik bayan boxes has bridged that gap.
4: This was actually my first time sending a box to the Philippines, so definitely had a lot to learn here.
3: Balik bayan boxes are care packages filled with treats not commonly found in the Philippines, as well as staples meant to supplement a family's pantry. For Filipinos oceans away from their loved ones, it's become a tradition to pack the boxes with items like clothes, shoes, and snacks, sharing with family, neighbors, and friends.
4: This is for my baby cousin, and some blouses, some t-shirts.
5: Use clothes that I'm going to send or give to my niece, my brother, sister.
3: And of course, you can't forget chocolates and sweets.
6: We have a lot of kids in the house, and then when they open it, they're excited to see different kinds of chocolates that they haven't seen in the Philippines.
4: Some blouses or shirts for my Lola.
3: For Filipinos in the U.S. hoping to pull their family at home up from poverty, the boxes are an important lifeline.
4: It requires money, of course. But little by little, we can buy things for our families to make them feel loved, reminded of our sacrifices and hard work.
6: I think it's our nature to really help. It's like, it's kind of, we're privileged, we're here. So for me to tell them, I wish you were here, it's kind of my way for my loved ones to feel like they're part of my life here abroad.
14: Nina, thank you. And thank you for streaming with us. I'm Diane Macedo. The news never stops, and neither do we. Keep it right here on ABC News Live First. We'll be right back.
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16: I've decided it's my alpha day. 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
22: Michael Strahan reporting from the Sagrada Familia in Barcelona. Wherever the story is, we'll take you there. 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
23: Hello, I'm Mike Ajaci. Here are some top headlines we're watching at ABC News Live at this hour. We're going to begin with that busy holiday weekend travel as millions of Americans are refusing to let the wet weather and higher prices derail their Memorial Day plans. AAA says a record-breaking 45 million people are traveling at least 50 miles from home for the holiday, with nearly 40 million driving to their destinations. At airports across the country, TSA expects to screen more than 18 million passengers through Wednesday. Meanwhile, that outdoor barbecue may move indoors as this messy weather pattern continues to plague the eastern half of the country. Meteorologist Danielle Breezy is tracking it all. Hey, Danielle.
1: And good afternoon, Ike. We are talking about Memorial Day, and let's start with some cities that have the theme, right? How about Honor, Michigan? Lots of sunshine, 81 degrees. How about Brave, South Dakota? That's going to be a warm spot, 93. There will be some rain in Veteran, New York at 74, and 81 in Liberty, South Carolina.
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0: I'm Mike Dubusky. It's been 12 weeks since the start of the war with Iran, and the two sides appear to be inching closer to a temporary peace deal. That agreement would include the U.S. getting a broad commitment from Iran to negotiate a removal of their stockpile of enriched uranium, also part of the deal ending the U.S. blockade around the Strait of Hormuz. But ABC's Alex Perche says it's not a done deal yet.
2: President Trump says the deal to end the war will be announced soon, but here's the thing. He's packed a lot of caveats with this announcement. Trump says the deal has largely been negotiated, but it's not done. It still needs sign-off from all the parties involved.
0: Already, sources in Israel tell ABC News that government officials there are unhappy with this potential deal. In Orange County, California, thousands are crowding into temporary shelters after being placed under mandatory evacuation orders related to a possible chemical disaster. These families are sleeping on cots at John F. Kennedy High School in La Palma.
5: Gotta go somewhere safe, right? I mean, gotta think about the kids.
17: We all want to be in our homes.
35: They're all experts working all together to find the answer.
0: The crisis is related to a giant tank full of hazardous chemicals at an aerospace facility that's at risk of either spilling or exploding. Fire crews have been dousing the tank in water to help cool it down, California Governor Gavin Newsom declaring a state of emergency. A record number of Americans are traveling for the holiday weekend.
21: For drivers, the holiday getaway is costing more this year. The national average for a gallon of gas is now $4.50, the highest Memorial Day gas prices since 2022. Meanwhile, traffic analytics firm INRIX says that the heaviest congestion for the return trip is expected Monday afternoon, especially in major metro areas like New York, Boston, Denver, and Los Angeles. If you're hitting the road, experts say your best bet is to leave early in the morning to avoid the worst of the holiday gridlock.
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0: New reaction to that shooting that played out just outside the White House last night. Secret Service agents responding to a man who opened fire at a White House checkpoint. That suspect, allegedly a 21-year-old who was known to Secret Service, was shot by officers and later died. Daniel Lackar was visiting D.C. from Boston when it happened.
26: We have to respect people's point of view. You know, in America, with free speech, we have to, you know, understand that we don't have to agree with everybody, but we should never show violence. It's not the way to handle a situation.
0: 19 people were injured overnight in a stampede that broke out in Atlantic County, South Carolina. And the Indianapolis 500 is underway right now. It comes as many in the motorsports world continue to mourn the death of NASCAR driver Kyle Busch. The 41-year-old died of sepsis complications this week after coming down with pneumonia. ABC News medical correspondent Dr. Darian Sutton has more on that condition.
27: During pneumonia, the lungs can fill with fluid that can interrupt the exchange of oxygen, leading to shortness of breath. And there are times where that infection can spread to the rest of the body and cause an overwhelming response. And we define that as sepsis. And while there are certain groups that are high at risk, older adults, those with a history of conditions like heart disease or diabetes, this can also happen, although uncommon, to healthy people and manage certain difficult cases such as this one.
0: Busch had been scheduled to race in the Coca-Cola 600 this weekend. I'm Mike Dubusky, ABC News.
28: What was going on?
29: Yeah, John, I mean, this shooting was actually happening just meters from where I'm standing right now. And in that video you played, that is the exact place where I'm here right now. I was preparing to go live for World News Tonight. And you notice in the video that I continue talking for the first few seconds of those gunshots because my initial thought was this must be fireworks or something else. Then I heard to get down. So the team and I, we immediately dropped to the ground, ducked and covered. Then we heard Secret Service yelling for us to move, to sprint to the press briefing room. So that is what we did. We were running as fast as we could. The gunshot sounded so close. We were worried as we were running that the gunshots could actually be getting into the White House grounds. Then we were locked down in the press briefing room for more than 30 minutes. We actually went up live for live shots from the briefing room. And then we slowly started to get more information. We're allowed back outside. The president posting early this morning thanking law enforcement and Secret Service for their quick response on the scene.
3: And we understand that the president was in the Oval Office with some of his aides at the time of that shooting, which took place just a block away. What do we know about the shooter?
29: Yeah, the shooter is 21 years old, according to law enforcement, and he actually has a history of incidents involving the White House and was actually arrested in the past for trying to enter a White House checkpoint, John.
3: All right, before you go, let's get to what you were talking about at the time those shots went out, this possible agreement with Iran. Details are unclear. What have you heard? I already hear some of the president's allies unhappy with what they're hearing about the emerging possible agreement.
29: That's exactly right, John. We are hearing some alarm and concern from some top Senate Republicans, including from Republican Senator Ted Cruz. He is saying that he is deeply concerned about what he's heard about is in this deal. He says if the result of this is that the Iranian regime can still enrich uranium, develop nuclear weapons, and have effective control over the strait, he says the outcome would be disastrous. Now, still unclear what is exactly under discussion. We know that a key sticking point has been Iran's enriched uranium. What is going to happen to the future of the nuclear program? The big question hanging is this all just going to lead to a longer pause, or will it lead to a permanent end to the conflict? Now, Secretary of State Marco Rubio, early this morning, he indicated there could be some announcements and breakthroughs made in the next few hours. But he said significant progress has been made, not final progress.
3: All right. Well, certainly unclear now whether or not this agreement is there. We also have heard criticism from the top Republican on the Foreign Relations Committee in the Senate, who says it might not be worth the paper it is written on. And even President Trump's former Secretary of State, Mike Pompeo, already criticizing a deal that hasn't been announced. Selena, thank you very much. Our James Longman is in the region with reporting on what Iran is saying about any deal. Hey, James.
4: Hi, John. Well, although it's still unclear what is in this deal, this may essentially just be an extension of the ceasefire while moving to reopen the Strait of Hormuz. Iran's foreign minister has said there'll be a 30 to 60 day period during which the main issues will be discussed. Iran, of course, has been pushing to end the U.S. blockade of its ports, free up frozen assets and end the war on all fronts, including Lebanon, while the U.S. wants Iran to give up its enriched uranium. There's been a flurry of diplomatic activity over the weekend with delegations from Pakistan and Qatar, both in Tehran. But there was a feeling here that a return to war was imminent. But sources in Israel, which has been largely shut out of the negotiation process, tell ABC News that the emerging deal appears to be bad as far as the Israeli government is concerned, because it signals to the Iranians how effective their closure of the Strait of Hormuz has been. Israel has been pushing for the U.S. to return to war and retrieve Iran's enriched uranium by force, but it seems the U.S. is convinced that more time for diplomacy is needed. John.
3: All right. Thank you, James. We turn now to Republican defiance. That's a phrase that hasn't been heard much around Washington for a long time, at least not when talking about Donald Trump. But this week in both the House and the Senate, Republicans defied President Trump. In the Senate, for a while, it looked like open revolt. Republicans from the Senate leader on down criticizing Trump's so-called anti-weaponization fund. The former Republican majority leader, Senator Mitch McConnell, saying, quote, "So the nation's top law enforcement official is asking for a slush fund to pay people who assault cops? Utterly stupid, morally wrong, take your pick." When Acting Attorney General Todd Blanche went up to explain it to Republican senators, the rebellion only grew. Senator Ted Cruz described it as one of the roughest meetings he's seen in his entire time in the Senate, with Republican senators, quote, screaming at Trump's acting attorney general. After that, the Senate canceled plans to vote on Homeland Security funding. There was defiance in the House, too, on a planned vote to end the Iran war unless Congress authorizes it. That vote was abruptly canceled and the House sent home for a recess after it became clear that Speaker Mike Johnson just didn't have the votes to defeat it. And the remarkable thing about all of this is where the week started. a week of major political wins for President Trump, including the ousting of his nemesis, Thomas Massie. Both houses of Congress are off now on recess, but as our Jay O'Brien reports, the Republican revolt is not over.
6: Accustomed to keeping his party in line with demands of unyielding loyalty, President Donald Trump now struggling to tamp down on an extraordinary Senate Republican uprising.
7: I just wanted to explain it to us. We don't have any details.
8: There were fireworks at an epic level. There were a lot of Republican senators who were just pissed.
6: The flashpoint, a $1.776 billion fund to compensate President Trump's political allies, designed to pay out claims to anyone alleging they were targeted by what Trump has branded the weaponization of the Justice Department. An unprecedented pot of money created without congressional approval from Trump's settlement with his own IRS over the 2019 leak of his tax returns.
9: I think that there are and will be continue to be a lot of questions around that the administration is going to have to answer.
6: Topping the list of Republican concerns, applications for payments from the fund would likely include some January 6th rioters, including those who attacked and injured more than 140 police officers.
10: I wouldn't give it to people who assault the cops, no.
11: These people don't deserve restitution. Many of them deserve to be in prison. This is just stupid on stilts.
6: Some of the same senators Trump branded disloyal and spent months trying to drive out, now hitting back with the harshest criticism. Like Louisiana's Bill Cassidy, who lost his primary last week after Trump endorsed a challenger, writing, "People are concerned about paying their mortgage or rent, affording groceries, and paying for gas, not about putting together a $1.8 billion fund for the president and his allies." The White House dispatching Acting Attorney General Todd Blanche to quell the dissent.
12: People that hurt police get money all the time.
6: But Blanche unable to win over the senators. Sources tell ABC News even some of Trump's most vocal defenders in public were privately irate, warning Blanche the fund could cost them the Senate in November. One lawmaker telling the acting attorney general, quote, "You created this expletive sandwich. You gotta figure it out." The standoff sending Republican lawmakers rushing home for Memorial Day and scuttling Republicans' plans to pass a $72 billion budget bill to further finance the president's immigration crackdown.
13: Or on this weaponization fund, was this a blunder, in your opinion?
14: Well, it made it much more complicated.
6: It's the latest crack in the president's usually iron grip on Capitol Hill. Several senators also balking at a proposed $1 billion in security funding for Trump's new ballroom, a request now scrapped because of the chamber's rules and dwindling support. But the president shrugging off concerns when asked if he's lost control of Republicans in Congress.
15: I don't know. I really don't know. I can tell you, I only do what's right.
3: And John, in the face of that Republican revolt, President Trump is not backing down, posting just days ago that he, quote, gave up a lot of money, an absolute fortune, in his words, to create this fund. And he says it's justice for his supporters. Meantime, Congress isn't back until June, and there are no signs this showdown will end when they return. John. All right, Jay, I think you're absolutely right about that. This is not one that President Trump is going to back down on anytime soon. All right, Jay, thank you very much. I'm joined now by the bipartisan duo who have introduced the first bill to try to block the anti-weaponization fund. They're also the co-chairs of the House Problem Solvers Caucus, Republican Congressman Brian Fitzpatrick of Pennsylvania, and Democratic Congressman Tom Suozzi of New York. Congressman Fitzpatrick, let me start with you. As I understand it, your bill would prevent a single dollar to be paid out from this fund to anybody. Tell me why.
18: Yeah, good morning, Jonathan. There was a statute that was passed back in 1956, Title 31, Section 1304, created the so-called Judgment Fund. Then in 1961, and then periodically throughout the 1960s, it was watered down. Basically, what that statute did, Jonathan, was it turned an appropriation that had to affirmatively approve judgments and settlements by the United States government after they were made, to basically creating a pre-populated fund that the Attorney General has, you know, broad discretion to pay out of. And that statute continued to get worse throughout the 1960s, delegating authority away from Congress towards the Attorney General. And here we are seeing a pretty bad abuse of that discretion. So what Tom and I's bill does is it amends that First of all, it takes that appropriation immediately and says it cannot be used, not a dime, for this fund. And then the next step will be more broadly going after Title 31 to fix that statute, because that's really the root cause of the issue here.
3: I'm sure you've seen this, but President Trump says that he could have settled this lawsuit. After all, his taxes were illegally leaked by a contractor for the IRS. He says he could have settled that for a fortune to himself, but instead, quote, I am helping others who were so badly abused by an evil, corrupt, and weaponized Biden administration receive at long last justice. So how do you respond to that specifically, Congressman Fitzpatrick, from President Trump?
18: Yeah, the issue here, Jonathan, is the statute that basically bypasses Congress. You know, there are lawsuits. This statute came into existence for a reason. You know, there's a lot of medical malpractice, you know, tort violations, things like that, contractual disputes that the government settles all the time. But that needs to come. Congress appropriates money. The executive branch does not have a dime of money in its own right. Every dollar that goes to the executive branch emanates from Article One, emanates from Congress through the appropriation process, which we are in now, by the way, and are about to consider the brand new DOJ appropriations. So you better believe that this situation now is going to factor into that debate. But
3: all right, little technical difficulties there.
18: Has to come before Congress.
3: All right, Congressman Swazi, I assume that Speaker of the House Johnson's not going to voluntarily put this on the floor. What's the game plan? How do you get this through?
1: Listen, it's really up to the Republicans to join with the Democrats. Everybody knows this is wrong. As Mitch McConnell said, this is either utterly stupid or morally wrong. And that's the purpose of the checks and balances in government, so that one branch of government does something stupid or wrong, the other branch holds them accountable. And this is clearly the wrong thing to do. Nobody supports this idea, especially in the context of all the problems Americans are facing with the cost of living. They don't want to see a $1.8 billion fund to pay people that beat up cops. So it's wrong, it's stupid, whatever you want to pick. But it's our job in the Congress, in the Senate, and the House, to hold the executive branch accountable. Now, people have been clamoring for that for a while. I think the dam is finally starting to break the closer we get to the elections, and the more people see that they're going to be held accountable to the voters. The voters don't want this, and so we need to give them what we're supposed to do, which is to hold the executive branch accountable.
3: So even if you find a way to get the necessary Republicans on board, and I assume you'll do a discharge petition like it was done with the Epstein files, I assume that's the game plan. But even if you get it past the House, you somehow get it past the Senate, President Trump's not going to sign this thing. So what's plan B? I mean, he's going to veto it, right?
1: I think that, yeah, this is clearly one of those things that I think there will be overwhelming bipartisan support once we can get the discharge petition done, if necessary. So I think that, you know, if you look at the polls, if you talk to your constituents, everybody's upset about the cost of living, about gas prices, about groceries. They don't want to see $1 billion for a ballroom. They don't want to see $1.8 billion for a legal fund that's going to pay off the president's buddies or the insurrectionists from January 6th. They want us to focus on the things that affect their lives. And this is just an abuse. And again, I go back to the same thing because, you know, it's Mitch McConnell saying it. Utterly stupid, morally wrong, take your pick.
3: So, Congressman Fitzpatrick, how many of your Republican colleagues support this?
18: Well, a lot of them tell me they support it. We'll see how many actually, you know, join us in the effort by putting pen to paper and putting their name on it.
3: That
18: remains to be.
3: Yeah, but let me ask you about that. If you succeed here the way Congressman Massey did in getting that Epstein discharge petition, forcing a vote on that, are you prepared for Donald Trump's wrath? I mean, look what he did to Massey.
18: This is about representing our constituents. You know, I represent a very minded district in Bucks and Montgomery County, Pennsylvania, and they're going to get independent minded representation. They don't like this fund. They don't like money going to the ballroom, and their voice reflected on the floor of the House. So I don't worry about, you know, any outside criticism. Everybody's got a job to do. Everybody's right, free to speak their mind. I don't criticize anybody for offering up their opinions. But, you know, my job is to represent the people that sent me here. And I'm going to do that.
3: And what is
1: I want to just say that.
3: Go ahead.
1: I want to just say, John, that that Brian has demonstrated this before. He signed other discharge petitions, and other Republicans have joined him on different issues, especially over the past few weeks, whether it comes to Ukraine or whether it comes to some labor issues. We are willing to stand up, and we need our Republican colleagues like Brian, who's done it before, to stand up and say, this is right and that is wrong, and we need to work together to make our country a better place and focus on the things that people care about.
3: And how hot a political issue is this? I mean, judging by the reaction in the Senate, Republicans speaking out in a way we haven't seen them speak out, I get the sense they're concerned about the political impact.
1: Yeah, I think the closer we get to this election, the more you're going to see, and the closer we get to the election, and the more we see this administration not being touched with what the real issues are. The real issues, everybody, you know, it's reported every day. We talk to our constituents, you look at polls. The real issues are about the cost of living. And this is not something that is in keeping with that. This is not something that is being in touch with what people are going on. You know, Bill Clinton was famous. They would say, I feel your pain. Well, this administration needs to feel the pain of the American people. And paying off people on January 6th that beat up cops. I mean, there's one story that I like to tell over and over again. There's a cop was being beat up on January 6th. People saying, kill him, kill him. And this guy comes up, Daniel Rodriguez. He sticks a taser in his neck and tases the police officer. The police officer has a heart attack and now has brain damage from that. This guy went on social media and said, I just tased the you-know-what out of the blue and I got away with it. He ended up getting 12 years sentenced. The president pardoned him. Now they want to give him money? It's crazy.
3: All right, Congressman Tom Suozzi, yep. Congressman Brian Fitzpatrick, thank you both for joining us. We'll be following your efforts. Bet. Up next, we're just days away from the Republican runoff in the Texas Senate race. But could Latino voters who went for Trump in 2024 flip the states to Democrats in November? Our report from South Texas.
2: All you got to do is go, what's up?
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2: 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Yeah.
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40: Wake up with Paul Anthony Kelly on...
43: Good morning, America.
44: I'm so honored to have President Trump's endorsement. His endorsement, in my opinion, is the most significant endorsement that in my lifetime. So when he endorses, it has a tremendous impact.
45: Ken Paxton would be an albatross around the neck of the Republican ticket in November. If I didn't believe that, I wouldn't literally be running today.
3: Incumbent Senator John Cornyn and his primary challenger Ken Paxton reacting to President Trump's endorsement of Paxton just days before their runoff election on Tuesday. The move angered some Senate Republicans who fear Paxton is an easier opponent for Democrat James Tallarico. That matchup could be decided by a key voting bloc, Latino voters in the Lone Star State who swung sharply towards Trump in 2024. The question now, can Democrats win them back? ABC's John Quinones reports from the Rio Grande Valley.
0: Here in South Texas, the sounds of construction are usually a sign of economic progress. But under the Trump administration, with the president's harsh immigration crackdown and struggle to bring down prices, the construction business has been ground to a near halt.
1: I like to describe it like you're in a boxing ring and you're getting hit with a right and a left at the same time.
0: Mario Guerrero is the executive director and CEO of the South Texas Builders Association and a three-time Trump voter.
1: I've been a Trump supporter since the beginning.
0: But as Donald Trump has carried out his deportation agenda, Guerrero says his business and workforce have taken a hit.
1: We've been dealing with all sorts of different cases like ICE. Having to come into the construction and start asking people for documentation. We also had to deal with the fact that, you know, people with proper documentation were being apprehended as well.
0: Here in the Rio Grande Valley, fear and intimidation dominate the immigrant community.
4: Are your workers here legally?
1: Yes, sir. They're here legally. Yes, sir.
4: And some of them are afraid?
1: Well, yes. Of course they're afraid because, I mean, we're brown, right? And when you're brown right now nowadays, you're being questioned as to what you're doing, where you're at, where you live.
0: Trump's return to the White House was in part driven by historic gains that he and the Republican Party made with Hispanic voters nationwide. Nowhere was that more on display than here in Texas, where Trump won 55% of the Latino vote, 14% more than he won in 2020, and 21% more than in 2016. Along the southern border with Mexico, Donald Trump turned what was previously solidly Democratic territory into a near Republican firewall. Last summer, with Republicans looking ahead to the 2026 midterm elections, they sought to shore up their narrow majority in the U.S. House by announcing new proposed congressional maps in Texas.
6: It's a very simple redrawing. We pick up five seats.
0: Those new maps were signed into law by Governor Greg Abbott, despite backlash from the state's Democrats. The maps took five Democratic-held seats and tipped them in the Republicans' favor.
7: Texas is now more red in the United States Congress.
0: Four of those five districts are majority Latino and were drawn under the assumption that Republicans would maintain their gains with Latino voters in future elections. But Latinos are not a reliably Republican or Democratic voting bloc. And with Trump's approval numbers on immigration and the economy below 50% in most polls, Republicans in Texas are worried that a sharp Latino turn back to Democrats might be on the horizon.
8: At a certain point, there's going to be a pushback.
0: Republican Javier Villalobos is in his fifth year as mayor of McAllen, a border town with a population of about 150,000. He praises the GOP for using the issue of immigration to their advantage, but now fears they've overplayed their hand.
8: When people that are good and productive that have been part of our local fabric are being removed, that made it a little more difficult.
0: As mayor of a town that's 90% Hispanic, Villalobos has seen how Trump's standing with Latinos has changed. And those five districts that Republicans are counting on in Texas to keep their majority in the House, Villalobos says all five could now be at risk.
8: They were changed so that to give a Republican a chance, but I'm not sure it's going to happen.
0: For their part, Democrats are targeting candidates they think can help claw back the support they used to have with Latinos.
9: This was a district that I guess they assumed would never be able to flip back.
0: Bobby Pulido is a five-time Latin Grammy nominee and the son of a migrant farm worker. He believes his campaign for a competitive House seat is built to flip the script for Democrats.
4: What do you see happening with the Hispanic vote come November?
9: Oh, it's going to be a big change, a huge change. I know, you know, the analysts and stuff say, oh, it's a plus 18 Trump district. Nobody's going to ever be able to win it. It's impossible. Well, you'll just see in November how we'll do.
0: Pulido's opponent is Congresswoman Monica de la Cruz. She says her focus on the community, not national storylines, is what matters.
4: Are you worried at all about this apparent swing among Latino voters back to the Democratic Party?
10: Well, I'm worried about making life affordable for the people of South Texas, making sure that I don't look at what's happening in the nation, or what may be perceived to be happening in the nation, but that I focus on fighting for the people of South Texas.
0: As for the Democrats, they will need that swing among Latinos to have any chance of winning the state's Senate seat up for grabs in November.
2: This election is our chance to take power back for ourselves and our communities.
0: James Tallarico used strong Latino backing to capture the party's nomination in March and has given Democrats hope that they could win a statewide race in Texas for the first time since 1994.
5: You know, I traveled down to South Texas. I came here to San Antonio, showed up in Latino neighborhoods in Houston and in Dallas, and I listened.
11: ABC News, I'm Mike Dabusky. The Trump administration is signaling it's close to a deal with Iran. Secretary of State Marco Rubio says they've made significant progress recently.
12: I'm always cautious when I say that because you can agree to things on paper, they actually have to be implemented. You can agree to things in writing, and then you actually have to go out and do it. But I do think perhaps there is the possibility that over the next few hours, the world will get some good.

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5: Shocking.
12: Sex. Betrayal. Lies.
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14: Listen, if you always vote with the president, if the legislative branch always votes with the president, we do have a king.
15: The president has the strongest endorsement in the history of politics, as I mentioned. But we don't demand loyalty to the president.
16: No demand of loyalty to the president. What's the fallout after the primary setbacks for Massey and others critical of Donald Trump? And what was missing from the DNC autopsy? We're joined by our roundtable next.
17: They were just in the wrong place at the wrong time, and evil found them.
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19: It caused a reign of terror.
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20: This is a cold case going nowhere fast.
21: 35 years, we're going to be sitting here and we still don't have an answer.
20: Then there's a break in the case.
22: Police say they have finally solved a brutal double murder after 36 years.
19: May he rot in hell.
10: Evil found them. 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The Emmy nominations are in, and ABC News is the most nominated broadcast news network with 47 Emmy nominations for excellence and winner of a prestigious Peabody Award. 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
16: Let's bring in the roundtable. Former DNC chair Donna Brazile. Notice political columnist Dana Milbank. SCOTUS blog editor Sarah Isger. And National Review editor Ramesh Panuro. So, Sarah, what was it that really actually sparked that revolt that we saw in the Senate?
34: It has been thing after thing of the president taking power from Congress in terms of their legislative power, and now he's taking their appropriations power and at the same time undermining all of the, you know, John Cornyn, a very popular member in the U.S. Senate, in favor of Ken Paxton. Nobody in the U.S. Senate wants to serve with Ken Paxton, and more importantly, they feel that having Ken Paxton as the nominee in Texas could cost them the seat in Texas. Maybe even more importantly than that, the $100-200 million they'll have to spend in Texas defending that seat will cost them the seat in Maine, in North Carolina. So they see this hanging in the balance, and that Donald Trump, supposedly the leader of their party, does not care whether their party maintains control, is popular with voters, is doing the things they came into office to say. They're having a revolt against his leadership.
16: And Ramesh, you have the list of Republicans in Congress who have been targeted by Trump is growing. I mean, this has to come back to haunt you. I mean, you know, it was Bill Cassidy who was defeated. I mean, an embarrassing defeat after Trump endorsed his opponent. John Cornyn, Tillis, who decided not to run after Trump made it clear he was going to oppose him. I mean, Rand Paul is probably up. I mean, he's got to be upset over the way Thomas Massie, his ally in Kentucky, was targeted. I mean, there are a lot of Republicans that are unhappy with their leader.
35: They're caught in a very bad dynamic now. If you think about all of Donald Trump's recent political successes, they're all triumphs within the Republican Party.
16: Yeah.
35: His standing with the general electorate is bad, and it's been getting worse. And these Republicans in

0: GMA. It's an invitation to come together.
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13: Right now on ABC News Live Weekend, storms are on the move, and so are millions of Americans on this busy holiday weekend. We're tracking where rain is having the biggest impact and what you can expect on the roads and in the air. Plus, on a path to potentially spill or explode the unstable toxic chemical tank at a California aerospace facility that officials call a crisis situation, already leading to 50,000 evacuations. And ironing out an interim agreement, a senior official telling ABC News the U.S. and Iran are making progress. What we know about the sticking points, including opening the Strait of Hormuz and the future of Iran's nuclear program. ABC News Live Weekend starts right now. I'm Micah Josh in New York. We're going to begin with millions on the move this holiday weekend in spite of the dreary weather in the east.
14: From ABC News, I'm Mike Dubusky. President Trump says an agreement to end the war with Iran will be announced soon, saying a deal has largely been negotiated, but it's not a done deal. ABC's Alex Perchet is in Washington.
15: Iran's foreign ministry saying the two sides are in the final stages of drafting a framework that would give 30 to 60 days to hash out a broader agreement.
16: They want to settle so badly. We have the greatest military.
15: What's unclear is if this agreement includes a deal on uranium enrichment, missiles, or nuclear dust. It's been 2 months since Trump vowed to obliterate Iran's power plants within 48 hours if Iran didn't fully open the Strait of Hormuz.
14: Sources in Israel, however, are expressing concern to ABC News about this potential deal, saying it signals to Iran they can use the strait as a weapon. Yesterday marked 12 weeks since the beginning of the war. Orange County, California remains under a state of emergency today as hazmat crews rush to cool down a tank full of chemicals that's at risk of exploding. That tank, full of material often used to make plastics, has been steadily heating up over the last few days. 60-year-old educator Patricia Rivera is staying at Ocean View High School in Huntington Beach after being evacuated from her home.
17: I'm scared because I don't know what's going to happen, and I don't know if anything that already is in the air is going to affect us, or if it blows, what's going to happen?
14: In total, 50,000 people are under evacuation orders in the area about 35 miles outside of Los Angeles. And it's Memorial Day weekend, and that means millions of Americans are hitting the road to ring in the unofficial start of summer. But some drivers are feeling the pinch at the pump.
18: It's making me cry, man. It's bad.
19: We try and minimize the amount of mileage we're driving lately.
20: 10 out of 10 would not recommend.
14: AAA estimates 45 million people will travel more than 50 miles from home this weekend. You're listening to ABC News.
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14: Four people are dead in Ukraine following a massive wave of Russian drone and missile attacks. Dozens more are injured, says ABC's Lama Hassan.
2: Just hours after the U.S. Embassy issued the urgent security alert warning of a potential massive air attack, Russia launching one of the heaviest overnight attacks from the air, sea, and land, using hundreds of missiles and drones, including the powerful hypersonic Oreshnik ballistic missile, which is capable of carrying nuclear warheads.
14: Police have identified Nazir Best as the man who opened fire outside the White House last night before being shot and killed by authorities. ABC News senior White House correspondent Selena Wang was there when it happened.
4: Secret Service personnel were not injured, but a bystander was struck by gunfire. Officials say the suspect has a history of incidents involving the White House. He encountered law enforcement in June 2025 for blocking a point of entry at the White House. He was detained and involuntarily committed for a mental evaluation. 1 month later, he was arrested after he attempted to enter a White House checkpoint, telling officers he was Jesus Christ and that he wanted to get arrested.
14: And the Indy 500 is underway right now. It comes as the racing world mourns the death of Kyle Busch, who raced for NASCAR. He was hospitalized suddenly this week after visiting a General Motors facility. His family now says he died from pneumonia that developed into sepsis. I'm Mike Dabusky, ABC News.
5: Is located 35 miles from Los Angeles. At least 50,000 residents were forced to evacuate.
6: Police officers came into our area telling everyone to leave, and so, yeah, we all went, and it was kind of stressful because, like, where are we going to go?
5: This is the command center, and the key players here decided the evacuation zone needs to be roughly 10 square miles due to concerns of toxic fumes or a dangerous fireball. Fire and hazmat teams working around the clock to cool the tank on Saturday, putting their lives on the line to neutralize the chemical inside, all in an attempt to prevent an explosion. Authorities warning of another likely scenario. The tank could spill.
20: If we burn down a bunch of buildings and a bunch of homes, that's a disaster. But if we allow this to make it to the ocean and make it an ecological disaster, we don't want that as well.
5: So it's essentially one or the other?
20: It could be both.
5: Officials say they are preparing for the tank's imminent failure and urging residents to take this seriously.
20: Our goal is not to just save our communities. It's also to save our environment.
5: As for a timeline as to when this tank could fail, authorities say they have no idea. They say there's no precedent for this, but they are working to find a solution. Ike.
13: Jacqueline Lee in Orange County. Thank you. Turning now to the war in Iran. President Trump says a deal to end the war with Iran will be announced sometime soon. A senior administration official tells ABC News this would be a limited interim agreement, and it's not set in stone, but it could reopen the Strait of Hormuz. ABC's Lam Hassan has the latest.
2: Well, Ike, after President Trump's message on Saturday that an agreement had been largely negotiated, today, the president's striking a different tone on Truth Social, saying that negotiations towards a deal with Iran are constructive, but that both sides must take their time and get it right. So, as of right now, there is no official deal yet, but there does seem to be significant movement that the U.S. and Iran are working towards a two-step interim agreement. And we do have some of those details for you. A senior administration official telling ABC News this would eventually include Iran's nuclear capabilities. As you know, Iran having the capability to develop nuclear weapons is a red line for the U.S. So the U.S. would get a broad commitment from Iran to negotiate a removal of their stockpile of enriched uranium. But so far, they have not agreed on how this will be done or where the uranium will go. The Strait of Hormuz, where both countries have been locked in a struggle to control it, roughly 20% of the world's oil travels through the strait. The idea is the strait will be opened while talks continue. Iranian assets will not be unfrozen or lifting any sanctions under this interim agreement. Also, there appears to be nothing in the agreement addressing Iran's missile and drone program or support for proxies at this point. And as the senior administration official said, there are a lot of details to still figure out. So bottom line, there is no deal yet. Ike.
13: Mama, thank you. Joining us now for more is this former senior director for counterterrorism on the National Security Council, Javed Ali. Javed, thank you for speaking to me again. Now, a senior administration official says Iran makes no real commitment about future enrichment as part of the tentative agreement. What do you make of that?
0: So, Ike, nice to be with you again as well. So, as we discussed a couple of hours ago, the status of Iran's nuclear program is one of the two major issues to make this deal happen, whether it's an interim one or more longer term. Now, the question of what happens to that stockpile of Iran's highly enriched uranium, roughly about 900 pounds, enriched to 60%, or at least that was the media reporting, that is going to be a key issue. And then the status of, even if that stockpile is somehow removed or transferred out of Iran's control, destroyed or set off to the side, how will there be a mechanism in place to make sure that Iran doesn't produce similar levels of highly enriched uranium, because it still has functioning parts of its nuclear energy program? So these are all things that are going to have to really be worked out at a technical level to get to the agreement that Iran wants on both sides.
13: You know, Javed, I want to talk about the administration's plan right now with this war. What do you think of the strategy of a potential two-step agreement, dealing with the opening of the Strait of Hormuz first, then looking to negotiate disposal of Iran's nuclear material?
0: That seems to be an approach that makes sense from the Trump administration's perspective. At least that's my assessment, because as we all know, the impact here domestically when it comes to the cost, the significant costs in gas prices, and even with the impact on Memorial Day weekend and, you know, summer travel for people who are going to drive, the other downstream effects on commercial goods outside of oil and gas products here in the United States. This is a major issue for the administration when it comes to the economy, domestic politics, and I have to believe that the administration is also thinking about how all of this may impact the way people will vote in the midterm elections in November. So I think that's why they're putting a lot of emphasis on getting a deal or an arrangement to open the strait first, and then second part of the deal, put something in place that either prevents Iran in the short term from trying to break out and build a nuclear weapons capability, or eliminate it altogether. But that will be harder and take longer on that second.
13: You know, I want to talk more about that. You're saying it will take longer. Well, how long could the nuclear material remover process take? And what do you think are the biggest obstacles?
0: So I think this is a major issue. And I also want to say I'm not a nuclear scientist, but my understanding is that the bulk of that roughly 900 pounds of Iran's highly enriched uranium is at the Natanz facility, which is one of the three that were hit last summer, if your viewers remember, in Operation Midnight Hammer. And part of it, I think part of the challenge is the status of that material and how, what shape is it in right now? Is that uranium all in containers and liquid form and solid form? How could it be safely removed and disposed? These are all things that would require an enormous amount of effort, even if the U.S. were to do it unilaterally. And you could only do that, I would think, in a ceasefire arrangement, because if there were some other type of military operation designed to go in to do that, it would be so high risk for the troops going out.
13: All right, Javed Ali, thank you for your perspective. To D.C. now. An urgent investigation underway in the nation's capital. A suspected gunman dead after the Secret Service says he fired shots on White House grounds all while the president was inside. Our senior White House correspondent Selena Wang was filming with our crew when the gunfire erupted, forced to duck for safety before rushing to the press briefing room for a lockdown. Let's go to Selena now with the latest. Hey, Selena.
3: Ike, it was a terrifying night. I was preparing to go live for World News Tonight right from this exact camera position when I heard a flurry of gunshots ring out. We immediately got down, took cover. Then we heard Secret Service yelling for us to get a move on as we sprinted to the press briefing room where we were in lockdown for more than 30 minutes. And we actually ended up going live from that position. It turns out the shooting was happening just meters away from where I'm standing right now. We learned from Secret Service that a man approached a security checkpoint just outside the White House, took a gun out of a bag, and fired shots at officers. Officers fired back, killing the individual. Secret Service personnel were not injured, but a bystander was struck by gunfire. Officials say that this suspect actually has a history of incidents involving the White House. In fact, he had been arrested in the past for trying to enter a White House checkpoint. Now, President Trump was, in fact, at the White House as all of this was unfolding. I'm told by a senior official that the president was briefed on the incident. He is doing fine. Early this morning, President Trump also praising law enforcement and Secret Service for their quick reaction at the scene. It was just weeks ago when we were ducking and covering at the White House Correspondents' Dinner when once again we heard those shots ring out. Ike.
13: All right, Selena Wang. Glad you're okay. Coming up, trapped in a cave for hours, the tight situation for one explorer, and how he was finally freed. Also ahead, one win away from the NBA Finals, the New York Knicks on a hot streak as the final four teams all look to punch their championship ticket.
7: Good morning, Lieutenant. Do you have good news to share with me?
8: I'm surprised you work with the police.
7: Well, you know, free coffee.
22: I can make you melt. Got a high profile murder on our hands. Do we have your attention now? Catch me if
7: you can. Our killer was also a sprinter.
22: See if we can track her down.
23: Track her down.
7: You can do this all day?
23: I'll stop.
7: I think that's for the best. Catch me if you can. I decided it's my alpha day. I need to send a message that says, I am hyper-competent.
24: Someone bring a gurney.
7: I don't need anyone's help.
22: What have you done?
7: And I don't love strip clubs, but I can sit at the bar and eat wings.
25: Are you willing to sacrifice everything for this job?
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28: If I were to describe this case in three words, I would call it brutal, intimate, and cruel.
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36: They were just in the wrong place at the wrong time, and evil found them.
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43: All right, where's my LGBTQ? Where are you? Thank you very much. Thanks for coming out. And also coming to the show. Hey! Hey! Shut up! I'm pissed off so often lately, you guys, I swear. Because I'm a grown-ass woman in America, and I'm paying attention. 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
13: Welcome back. Now to a remarkable rescue in New York State. Forest rangers say it took 6 hours and a hammer drill to get this guy out of a tight crevice in Merlin's Cave. Now, the cave operator says all explorers need to have a permit and a guide. Rescuers say he was able to get out of the cave on his own once he was finally free. All right, the New York Knicks are one win away from the NBA Finals. They beat the Cleveland Cavaliers for the third time in a row last night, paving their way to a potentially sweep the Eastern Conference Finals. Check out these highlights from last night's game.
0: And an Obi sees an opening and finishes.
13: Action overnight in Cleveland. The Knicks walking into Rocket Mortgage Arena and walking out one win away from the NBA Finals.
0: The Knicks are now one win away.
13: Taking a commanding 3-0 lead in the Eastern Conference Finals. And this one, the Knicks never trip.
0: Looking for a shot, sidestep, Lambie banks it home.
13: Jalen Brunson once again playing lead guard, lead scorer, and let's be honest, part-time New York City mayor.
0: Drives, gets inside.
13: Finishing with the game-high 30 points. Mikal Bridges adding 22. OG Anunoby putting up 21, and then off to the bench.
0: Shamet fires. Shamet hits a three-pointer.
13: Landry Shamet catching fire from deep, hitting four threes, including a fourth-quarter burst that helped slam the door.
0: Travis Kelce and his fiancée here at the game.
13: And yes, the stars were out too. Taylor Swift and Travis Kelce courtside in Cleveland, but by the end of the night, the Knicks were the ones putting on the show.
0: So what a start for the Knicks.
13: The win puts New York just one victory away from its first NBA Finals appearance since 1999. And just to put that in perspective, the last time the Knicks were in the finals, Tony Soprano had just walked into Dr. Melfi's office. Cher's Believe topped the musical charts.
1: Do you believe in life after love?
13: And Brandi Chastain was delivering one of the most iconic celebrations in sports history. Now, the Knicks are trying to make some history of their own. Game 4 is Monday night in Cleveland, with New York looking for the sweep and a ticket back to the NBA Finals. And you can watch Game 4 tomorrow night at 8 p.m. Eastern on ESPN. Let's go, Knicks. All right, coming up here on ABC News Live, Knights tossing roses and crowning queens, how Gen Z is discovering the romance and chivalry of all things medieval.
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11: You want to know what I've been doing for the last 4 years? 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
10: Welcome back. Guess what, guys? Chivalry is not dead. It's very much alive. You may just have to find it at medieval shows and festivals, though. Yeah, that's right. The events are attracting young people yearning for enchantment in the modern dating scene. Hear ye, hear ye. Here's ABC's Sophie Flay.
11: Finding love has never been easy, and in today's world of endless dating apps, making a real connection can feel harder than ever. But the newest way to connect might actually be a step back in time. Here in New Jersey, the clock has rolled back several centuries.
12: Are you hoping to meet a knight tonight? Is that part of the goal?
13: Definitely on the radar, yes. Yeah, so I would like to.
11: Swinging swords and galloping horses. Woo! And of course, a meal fit for a king. This is Medieval Times, the dinner theater experience inspired by 11th century style banquets featuring knights competing in jousts and other tests of skill. Caroline and her fellow maidens came seeking a girl's night out with a touch of chivalry.
12: What are you hoping to get out of tonight?
14: I'm hoping she finds a husband. I'm hoping we can get our girl hitched. That's the main goal for tonight.
11: From the bodice-ripping storylines of Netflix's Bridgerton to A Knight of the Seven Kingdoms, HBO's spin-off prequel to Game of Thrones. A fascination with knights, castles, and courtly romance has led more young people to rent fairs in places like Medieval Times.
15: 10 years ago, our main demographic was 30 to 40. And now we've got a lot of 20-somethings coming.
11: Ronnie DeBose is a longtime creative consultant for Renaissance fairs and all things medieval. She says she's noticed an upswing in the interest of this so-called romantasy world.
15: And they're putting on really fun costumes, and they're on social media talking about what they're gonna wear. And they're interacting with people all the way up to showing up at the Ren Fair.
11: Gen X may have first learned about Medieval Times from the classic scene in the movie The Cable Guy.
16: Can I get a knife and fork?
17: There were no utensils in Medieval Times, hence there are no utensils at Medieval Times. Would you like a refill on that Pepsi?
16: There were no utensils, but there was Pepsi?
17: Dude, I got a lot of tables.
11: But Gen Z is taking the dinner theater event viral on social media.
15: And you find people that kind of know each other from their social media exchanges, and then use the Ren Fair as the place to actually meet in real life. It's already a romantic storyline. So people are picturing themselves in a romance era. But the other is that you get to find out right away if somebody can handle your weirder parts, which is really key to being able to date somebody.
18: Now, the last time I went to Medieval Times, I did go with my friend group.
11: Influencer and host Brittany Broski often mentioning Medieval Times on her show, The Broski Report.
18: Flirting with the knights at Medieval Times. I would highly recommend you get some girls together, go to Medieval Times, and really lay it on thick.
11: The main event? A two-hour show with falcons, galloping steeds, and ultimately, jousts and sword fights between trained actors. Each section of the stands, rooting for a different champion marked in a distinct color. Caroline's group cheering for the black and white knight. Eventually, her knight winning his fight. And before the roaring crowd, crowned Caroline the Queen of Love and Beauty.
17: With this,
1: you didn't realize that there was an entire plot to this show. You didn't realize that there was going to be a champion, that someone was being crowned, that there was a villain.
11: Caroline took her first trip to medieval times back in January, posting a TikTok that quickly gained traction. Yay! And spoke to the disillusionment with dating culture.
1: I feel like maybe that dating apps are a little overused. There's nothing really new. And if you can put people in a situation where they're expected to cheer and be childlike and be fun and be on their feet screaming at a night, I think it definitely lets people let loose and really allow them to show to others too, you know, this is the real me. This is me having fun, not just this is me behind a screen.
5: Why do you think people are turning away from dating apps to coming to something like this?
6: Maybe it's the fantasy of it. I don't know. Maybe they just think, like, this is knight in shining armor. Like, maybe he'll fall in love with me. Oh, he throws a flower. Oh, maybe, like, I can have a chance.
5: I think people are coming here to maybe find love. Maybe find love with a knight. How many times are you getting asked if you're single?
6: It happens pretty often, right? We're kind of used to it at this point. If that's what brings you in the door, okay, cool. Maybe some of the knights are single, and then if they find them attractive or whatever, that works. Cool, happy ending, happy story, right? That's one of our knights, actually, his girlfriend now. They've been dating for 3 years. She came from the show. Yeah, so it kind of just worked out.
11: After the show, the girls posing with James, or rather Sir James, as he gallantly mingled with other guests. And though their single friend Meg didn't find her knight that night, the event signaling a welcome departure from the doldrums of dating.
5: Plenty of women will say, the bar is in hell. What do you think? Like, what are your friends saying who are single, also dating?
1: I think great people are out there, but you definitely have to put yourself out there to find the right people. And if you feel like you're not, maybe you're not looking in the right places. If you're going to the same venue every single week and you're having no success, I mean, the definition of, what is it, like, crazy is doing the same thing over and over again, expecting a different result. So sometimes you really need to switch it up and try something new.
11: Whether it's a Renaissance fair or medieval-themed dinner theater, DeBose says the key is to just lean in.
15: They are in a world where they get to live in imagination for a while. And I think there's not enough of that in the world.
10: Sophie Flay, I thank thee. I don't know if that worked out or not. Whatever. I'm Micah Jassy. Thanks for streaming with us. More news is up next.

0: All right, pop quiz. How many astrophysicists can you identify by name? Probably only one. His name is likely Dr. Neil deGrasse Tyson. Tyson has been educating us all, adults and children alike, for decades, talking about the cosmos, space travel, and the foundations for intelligent life in ways that are accessible and leave us wanting to know more. On this edition of All Access, Dr. Tyson goes even further, and he shares his childhood growing up in the Bronx and gives us his thoughts on the future of AI. And Dr. Tyson's new book, Take Me to Your Leader, Perspectives on Your First Alien Encounter, has just been released, where he ruminates on the possibility of intelligent life on planets beyond our own. Here's our all-access conversation with America's favorite astrophysicist, Neil deGrasse Tyson. Dr. Neil deGrasse Tyson, such a pleasure to have a conversation with you. Thank you.
1: Dr. Neil to you.
0: Dr. Neil. All right.
1: No, I
0: stand corrected. So appreciate the time and the conversation.
1: Thanks for having me. I love what you've done with the podcast.
0: Oh, we figured we'd want to make you feel right at home.
1: I feel immersed in the cosmos.
0: Your head in the stars.
1: As Earth is, as a planet. It's just in the universe.
0: That's right. And so we're going to get to all of that to see if perhaps we are alone or if there's a...
2: ABC News, I'm Mike DeBusky. The Trump administration is signaling it's close to a deal with Iran to temporarily halt the fighting. The agreement, which officials stress isn't finalized yet, would include ending the U.S. blockade in the Strait of Hormuz and commitments from Iran on drawing down its uranium supply. Officials in California are racing to stop a chemical tank from spilling hazardous materials onto the ground or exploding. ABC's Jacqueline Lee is in Orange County.
3: The tank is estimated to contain 7,000 gallons of methyl methacrylate, a highly volatile substance used in the production of plastic. The plant is located 35 miles from Los Angeles. At least 50,000 residents were forced to evacuate.
4: Police officers came into our area telling everyone to leave, and so, yeah, we all went, and it was kind of stressful because, like, where are we going to go?
2: And Memorial Day travel is well underway. The TSA is expecting to screen some 18 million people before Wednesday. This is ABC News.
1: New Yorkers have no relationship with the night sky.

0: practically. So it's the non-curious adults who are the problems in this world. Mm. The ones who forgot how to ask questions about the world, who got ossified in whatever their views of nature were just the day they graduated from high school or from college. With regard to my skin color, yeah, I grew up at a time where it was not encouraged. It was discouraged, I should say. And, oh, why don't you be an athlete? Or why don't you? In fact, I was an athlete. But sometimes I wonder if I was an athlete more because of the expectations of society than because of my own ambitions. In retrospect, I now think of it that way. But I stayed true to my interests. And yes, there were forces against it, cultural, sociological, none of which compare to the stories my parents had where they were growing up a generation earlier. You know, no, the dogs weren't sent after me or the fire hoses. So I have stories, but nothing like those. And that helped to benchmark what extent the forces against me, the extent to which I would absorb or ignore or navigate around the forces against me. And I just kept going and going and going. And I reached a point, I knew I had arrived, when lighter skinned people were as delighted to meet me as darker skinned people. Ooh. It was the fancy prep school. So we need you. We want to give you an honorary degree. So I have 27 honorary degrees, honorary doctorates. Don't be impressed by that. Be impressed that I sat through that many graduations.
1: That is a feat.
0: That's the achievement right there.
1: Who inspired you growing up?
0: It's not that simple, because if I needed a black person from the Bronx as an astrophysicist who came before me, I would never be an astrophysicist. And I knew that. So I think role models are a little overrated in this regard. If you require a role model, you'll never be the first at anything. You'll only be the second, third, or fourth. So it takes a little more navigation to not have role models in front of you. But there are people who influenced me at the Hayden Planetarium. There was an educator there who told such captivating stories. I said, if I'm ever an educator, I want to be like that.
1: Yeah, let's talk about your book, Take Me to Your Leader.
0: Oh, thank you.
1: Which spends a lot of time talking about aliens. You begin the book by saying, from a child, you always wanted to be abducted by aliens.
0: Once I got my first telescope at age 12, and I would go out alone at night, that's the situation where I wanted to be abducted. And then I'm looking at other people's accounts of being abducted, and it always happens to them alone, right? So it took about 100 million years, maybe two, to have the earliest signs of self-replicating life. For that to happen, even though that's a frontier in the biology lab, how do you go from organic molecules to life? Earth figured it out very quickly. And so if Earth can do it, and we have this many stars as so beautifully decorating these walls, no one who studied that problem denies the very high likelihood that we are not alone in the universe.
1: So let's talk about this, even though you talk throughout the book that there's never been any scientific evidence, there's never been any proof that we have ever been visited by any other intelligent life.
0: Yeah, so let me qualify the evidence and proof, those two words you just used there. I don't think I used the word proof in the book.
1: I think you said evidence. I think you said scientific evidence.
0: Evidence. And evidence, there's the battle cry of the courtroom, I need a witness, said no scientist ever. We and psychologists, apparently alone, know how susceptible an account of an objective reality is to your state of mind, to your mood. And so generally, we need something more tangible than your account of what happened. Now, if you have many people that give the same account, that is helpful, and it says maybe there's something there, let's investigate further, but with proper tools. And in fact, NASA, after these testimonies of the past several years, NASA has proposed, and it's a friend of mine and colleague who is on the head of that committee, he said, here's what we do. Let's get an app. Somebody's got to write an app where if you see a UFO or an alien, anything, start taking pictures, because we all have smartphones. Start taking pictures. And this app will capture all of the metadata of that phone. Not the direction, the time, the altitude, the angle,

0: the intensity, all of this, and then it goes to a clearinghouse. So if multiple people get a picture, then you can triangulate on where it is in the sky. And in that way, the extra data might give us something.
1: So what is the app?
0: I think they're working on it. But until that happens, for me, as a scientist and as a skeptic, I'm just sitting here waiting, bring out the alien. And when that happens, no one any longer needs to ask, do you believe in aliens?
1: And coming up, how do you explain to the person at home who's saying, look, I can't afford my rent, I can't afford food, and you all are spending billions and billions of dollars to go to the moon again?
0: To say, let us not explore, you are cutting civilization off at the kneecaps because you are prejudging what you think will be the value of that discovery to civilization.
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0: DNA.
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6: I can make you melt. 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
16: You want to know what I've been doing for the last 4 years? 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
7: Really happy to have you on the team.
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7: I need everything you have on the DARS.
44: Watch each other's backs. Gonna have fun.
7: What did you have in mind, babe?
44: Sorry, I called you, babe.
45: What do you think is the likelihood that in your lifetime you would encounter, or someone on this planet would encounter, an alien? And if they did, how might you hypothesize that they would get here?
30: So if the aliens are of this universe, they're going to be subject to the same laws of physics. What will be beyond our imagination would be their control and power over technology. I mean, think about it. Wright brothers were in 1903. Neil Armstrong and Buzz Aldrin walked on the moon in 1969, 66 years later. So in 66 years, we went from an airplane that barely flew to walking on the moon. Hmm. How could you have even projected that back when,
45: sure,
30: with the Wright brothers? Given how the pace of technology, even just on Earth, I'll let them come with whatever, even give them wormholes, give them warp drives. They're clearly smarter than us. If they got here,
45: and we weren't able to get to them.
30: We only just yesterday left Earth for another destination since 1972. So that's the best we've been doing for 50 years. The aliens, you know. So they'll be smarter than us, more technologically able.
45: Hmm.
30: But this evil alien trope, I'm not so convinced by that.
45: You said with regard to that with, when we're thinking about aliens, we have to abandon our own hubris Explain that.
30: The aliens cross the galaxy, and of all the life forms on Earth, they only want to probe your body orifices. How important do you think you are physiologically to aliens that cross the galaxy? When we have oak trees that weigh 100 tons, and we have whales that, you know, oh, but you're the one that they're going to poke around in your body orifices. That's hubris.
45: Is there a pop culture, a book, a movie, something you've seen where you thought, well, maybe they got it right?
30: Yes. Well, I don't know if they got it right, but they showed some genuine creativity in what they tried to create. So let's go back to 1958. There's a movie called The Blob.
0: The blood-curdling threat of The Blob.
45: Oh, yes.
30: That's not even a vertebrate animal.
45: Mm-hmm.
30: It is just, it's a three-dimensional amoeba.
1: It's kind of like a mass that keeps getting bigger and bigger.
30: That's this big, and it's particularly...
45: Would slide under the door crack.
30: Stop that, yes. It would come through the grate, the air conditioning grate, and it was terrifying because it would come at you in ways that no one had imagined you'd be attacked. A locked door should protect you, not from the blob. It was a transparent gel. After its first victim, it was red for the rest of the movie. So I thought that was inventive. But it's not what I would call an intelligent alien that would ask you to take it to its leader. All right, so that's a different level here. In the recent film, Project Hail Mary...
2: I'm going to call you Rocky.
30: That alien didn't have two eyes, a nose, a mouth, neck, shoulders, legs. It was like a craboid rock creature, still highly dexterous with each of the crab legs. So that's an example of trying to let me not be controlled by the absence of imagination of Hollywood.
45: The Trump administration, as you well know, recently released a batch of documents about UFOs. Your takeaway?
30: Oh, well, if you read through them, I've looked through most of the documents. Oh, by the way, there are NASA documents in there with the military documents. The military documents, many of them were at one point classified and then declassified. So that's the disclosure part of it. The NASA documents were never classified, but they were sort of thrown in with it because some of them referred to astronauts seeing flashes of light that might have been a little mysterious. We know entirely what they were. So it's a little disingenuous to throw those in to get everybody excited that on the moon we're seeing light, mysterious lights. They're saying, yeah, we've got crashed remnants, we've got alien body parts, or non-human biologics was the actual phrase. We've got reversed engineering. And so I'm not learning anything new from these documents that I could not have inferred from those testimonies under sworn oath. So that's why I'm saying, if you're going to bring out the files, why not bring out the alien? That's all? Is that too much to ask for? Is that too much to ask? So bring out the alien, and then we're done here.
45: I got to get your reaction to Artemis. I'm sure you were watching, if not there in person, you were watching on TV?
30: Yeah. So I'm an old timer. So I remember when we did that in 1968. Okay. We went around the moon. In fact, we orbited a few times and then came back the end of 1968. So for me, it wasn't so much that it's an achievement because it's a 58-year-old repeated achievement. It's that it's about time. If I were the moon, I'd say, welcome back. Where you been all this time?
45: I'm so curious to get your take on Gil Scott Heron's 1970 poem, Whitey on the Moon. I have to ask because, for those at home who are not aware, it was a contrast basically of class and race at the time the Apollo missions were landing on the moon, right? And just a stanza, he says,
3: I can't pay no doctor bills, but Whitey's on the moon. 10 years from now, I'll be paying still while Whitey's on the moon.
45: Now, the space race is a little bit different now because you have billionaires who are also assisting. But how do you explain to the person at home who's saying, look, I can't afford my rent, I can't afford food, and you all are spending billions and billions of dollars to go to the moon again?
30: Had NASA launched black astronauts in that first round, he could not have composed that song.
45: But Cuba could have still had the same complaint.
30: He could. He would have said America on the moon,
45: right.
30: Yet America has poverty.
45: Yes.
30: So it would have changed the language of that.
45: Sure.
30: Okay.
45: But the meaning's still the same.
30: The economic meaning.
45: Yes.
30: But that also contained a racial component. So that's my first comment. Second, it looks like a luxury to go into space. And I have two replies. One, imagine we're back in the cave, all right? And there's some youngins who peek out the cave door, and they see, like, hills and mountains and streams and fruit on trees, but nobody's ever left the cave before. So they go to the cave elders. So these are the 30-year-olds, because those are the elders. So they didn't live very long back then. Not many people live very long. So they say, we want to go outside the cave. Okay, what do you say about this? So the cave elders caucus, and they turn around and say, we won't let you go outside the cave until we solve the cave problems first. You realize how ridiculous that sounds, okay? Here is Earth. The sun is this big. The universe is this big. And you're saying, solve Earth problems first before you go into the universe? And usually people who say that don't know how much money NASA's actually getting. So take your tax dollar. NASA's getting less than 0.4% of that dollar. 0.4 of a penny that's not even minted anymore. If you cut 0.4 off of that dollar, you're not even into the ink. And you're saying, don't spend that because we have problems on Earth when you have 99.6% of the rest of the budget that you could be solving those problems with, and you're not? You're looking in the wrong place. To say, let us not explore, you are cutting civilization off at the kneecaps. Because you are prejudging what you think will be the value of that discovery to civilization.
45: Okay, so in this similar realm, I want to talk about artificial intelligence. I know that you embrace it. You have said that it has made life better for you.
30: Bring it on.
45: But do you ever think about the people who are going to be without a job, the massive layoffs, the companies who are going to decide, hey, I don't need people. I've got AI.
30: So there's a unsolved problem built into that. So it's a very real issue. I don't ever want to give the impression I'm making light of it. It's an unsolved issue. And the unsolved part of it is it's a self-limiting achievement. All right. So you make a product. You used to have 100 employees. Now you have one employee who programs the AI. And now you make a product. But the 99 employees don't have jobs, so they can't buy your product. So what good is it to make a product for people who don't have a job to pay for it? Okay? So something's got to give in there. Either the economy expands in a different way that we have yet to predict that picks up this labor force, or you need something like what they call UBI, Universal Basic Income, where the profits of highly profitable companies that have very few employees goes into some pot of money to compensate those who are all laid off because of it. The problem is AI is coming upon us perhaps faster than the workforce can adjust. And that'll be bad. And I don't have an easy solution for that. But what I do know is that there's so many other places that AI will create great value to our health, our wealth, and our security, that to put it all under one roof and say, get rid of it all, that's short-sighted.
45: Elon Musk has said that the only way to save humanity is to establish a self-sustaining multi-planetary civilization. Do you agree, and is that even possible?
30: No, it's a way to have fun on other planets. But the concern is, if something bad happens on one planet and you want to preserve the species, your species continues on another planet. Carl Sagan was a fan of this. So many people are. I look at it differently. I would ask, what do you think is going to harm the species on one planet versus another? Is it an asteroid? Is it a killer virus? I'm thinking, get the medical guys to create a super serum antiviral vaccine so that no virus will take us out. I'm just comparing efforts here and cost and money. So protect Earth. And you don't need another planet other than to visit and have fun.
45: Enrico Fermi, a physicist, once said famously with regard to talk about aliens, then where is everybody? And so I want to pose that to you. If intelligent life does exist, where is everybody?
30: Again, you're thinking you're so important, you want to be visited by them. We could be the least important planet. So that's one answer, which is not interesting, which is hard for us to accept. And another one, maybe space is just too vast. Another one is they have visited, and they judged us to be unworthy of any further study, especially watching our conduct geopolitically. And they ran back home and said there's no sign of intelligent life on Earth. But my favorite possibility is that they did visit, and they had to happen to land at Comic-Con. And they look around, everybody's cosplaying, right, aliens? And they look around, and then they report back home, you know, on Earth, they're just like us.
45: Dr. Neil, Carl Sagan has nothing on you. Thank you.
30: Thank you for having
45: me. So appreciate the conversation. He always has us thinking and often laughing, too. Our thanks again to Dr. Tyson, and thank you for watching All Access. I'm Lindsay Davis.

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3: Hi. When's the last time we dropped our things and went? Woke up somewhere that Hi. We both never been. Growing up doesn't mean
2: getting Good morning. Old. How are you?
0: At the start of the day, letting us into your home. Putting the good
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0: In your morning.
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2: I'm George. How are you?
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23: Reporting from Kankakee, Illinois on destructive tornadoes that hammer the area, I'm Alex Perez. 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
24: Right now on ABC News Live Weekend, storms are on the move, and so are millions of Americans on this busy holiday weekend. We're tracking where rain is having the biggest impact and what you can expect from the roads and in the air. Plus, on a path to potentially spill or explode the unstable toxic chemical tank at a California aerospace facility that officials call a crisis situation, already leading to 50,000 evacuations. And ironing out an interim agreement, a senior official telling ABC News the U.S. and Iran are making progress. What we know about the sticking points, including opening the Strait of Hormuz and the future of Iran's nuclear program. ABC News Live Weekend starts right now. I'm Micah Josh in New York. We're going to begin with millions on the move this holiday weekend in spite of the dreary weather in the east.
25: From ABC News, I'm Mike Dubusky. The United States and Iran appear to be inching closer to a deal to temporarily halt the fighting in the Middle East. Secretary of State Marco Rubio saying this while on a trip to India today.
26: Suffice it to say that some progress has been made, significant progress, although not final progress has been made.
25: An official telling reporters today that a peace agreement would include a broad commitment from Iran to negotiate a removal of their stockpile of enriched uranium. But questions remain about how to dispose of that material. In exchange, the U.S. would cancel its blockade in the Strait of Hormuz. Officials stress that none of this is final yet, and even then, ABC's Alex Perche says not all players are happy.
27: Big concerns over an Iran deal from Israel. A source familiar with the situation tells ABC
0: News that there is serious concern and disappointment because Israel says it signals to Iran they can use the Strait of Hormuz as a weapon. Netanyahu is scheduled to hold a security meeting with his defense officials later today.
25: Back in Washington, the Trump administration is facing bipartisan pushback to its so-called anti-weaponization fund. The $1.8 billion store of taxpayer money is intended to finance payouts to those who claim to have been victimized by the government, including January 6th rioters. Republican Representative Brian Fitzpatrick is introducing legislation to stop the DOJ from creating the fund. He tells ABC's This Week he's been pushing for more Republican support.
1: A lot of them tell me they support it. We'll see how many actually, you know, join us in the effort by putting pen to paper and putting their name on it.
25: Fitzpatrick is putting the bill forward alongside Democrat Tom Suozzi. And in Garden Grove, California,
2: this is completely new to us in Orange County. And so that's why we want to make sure that public safety is the number one goal.
25: Orange County Supervisor Janet Nguyen updating the public about a giant tank of chemicals that's at risk of exploding. 50,000 people there are under evacuation orders. You're listening to ABC News.
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25: Health authorities in the Democratic Republic of the Congo and Uganda are now warning of the threat from Ebola and how it stretches to 10 other countries in Africa. Those countries include Ethiopia, Kenya, Rwanda, and Zambia, all of which are under increased risk because of cross-border population movement. Suspected cases of Ebola in the DRC have topped 900 now. Authorities have identified 21-year-old Maryland resident Nazir Best as the suspect in last night's shooting outside of the White House. ABC's Selena Wang was there when it happened.
12: Let's go.
14: 91, respond for a shooting.
27: The Secret Service telling ABC News a man approached a security checkpoint just outside the White House, took a gun out of a bag, and fired shots at officers. I was there preparing to go live when I heard dozens of shots fired.
28: It's close, only for the two sides to remain far apart.
27: The shots ringing out shortly after 6 p.m., my crew and I quickly ducking for cover.
25: Best was shot and killed. A bystander was wounded by gunfire. Right now, 33 cars are lapping the Brickyard for the Indianapolis 500. Indiana resident Bill Prenier has attended the race 5 times.
29: The entire state comes together in one place for this whole race. It's the greatest spectacle in racing. Right here is the center of the universe in May.
25: I'm Mike Dubusky, ABC News.
30: Located 35 miles from Los Angeles, at least 50,000 residents were forced to evacuate.
31: Police officers came into our area telling everyone to leave, and so, yeah, we all went, and it was kind of stressful because, like, where are we going to go?
30: This is the command center, and the key players here decided the evacuation zone needs to be roughly 10 square miles due to concerns of toxic fumes or a dangerous fireball. Fire and hazmat teams working around the clock to cool the tank on Saturday, putting their lives on the line to neutralize the chemical inside, all in an attempt to prevent an explosion. Authorities warning of another likely scenario. The tank could spill.
32: If we burn down a bunch of buildings and a bunch of homes, that's a disaster. But if we allow this to make it to the ocean and make it an ecological disaster, we don't want that as well.
30: So it's essentially one or the other?
32: It could be both.
30: Officials say they are preparing for the tank's imminent failure and urging residents to take this seriously.
32: Our goal is not to just save our communities. It's also to save our environment.
30: As for a timeline as to when this tank could fail, authorities say they have no idea. They say there is no precedent for this, but they are working to find a solution.
4: Ike.
24: Jacqueline Lee in Orange County, thank you. Turning now to the war in Iran. President Trump says a deal to end the war with Iran will be announced sometime soon. A senior administration official tells ABC News this would be a limited interim agreement, and it's not set in stone, but it could reopen the Strait of Hormuz. ABC's Lam Hassan has the latest.
5: Well, Ike, after President Trump's message on Saturday that an agreement had been largely negotiated, today the president striking a different tone on Truth Social, saying that negotiations towards a deal with Iran are constructive, but that both sides must take their time and get it right. So, as of right now, there is no official deal yet, but there does seem to be significant movement that the U.S. and Iran are working towards a two-step interim agreement. And we do have some of those details for you. A senior administration official telling ABC News this would eventually include Iran's nuclear capabilities. As you know, Iran having the capability to develop nuclear weapons is a red line for the U.S. So the U.S. would get a broad commitment from Iran to negotiate a removal of their stockpile of enriched uranium. But so far, they have not agreed on how this will be done or where the uranium will go. The Strait of Hormuz, where both countries have been locked in a struggle to control it, roughly 20% of the world's oil travels through the strait. The idea is the strait will be opened while talks continue. Iranian assets will not be unfrozen or lifting any sanctions under this interim agreement. Also, there appears to be nothing in the agreement addressing Iran's missile and drone program or support for proxies at this point. And as the senior administration official said, there are a lot of details to still figure out. So bottom line, there is no deal yet. Ike.
24: Mama, thank you. Joining us now for more is this former senior director for counterterrorism on the National Security Council, Javed Ali. Javed, thank you for speaking to me again. Now, a senior administration official says Iran makes no real commitment about future enrichment as part of the tentative agreement. What do you make of that?
6: So, nice to be with you again as well. So, as we discussed a couple of hours ago, the status of Iran's nuclear program is one of the two major issues to make this deal happen, whether it's an interim one or more longer term. Now, the question of what happens to that stockpile of Iran's highly enriched uranium, roughly about 900 pounds, enriched to 60%, or at least that was the media reporting. That is going to be a key issue. And then the status of, even if that stockpile is somehow removed or transferred out of Iran's control, destroyed or set off to the side, how will there be a mechanism in place to make sure that Iran doesn't produce similar levels of highly enriched uranium, because it still has functioning parts of its nuclear energy program? So these are all things that are going to have to really be worked out at a technical level to get to the agreement that wants on both sides.
24: You know, Javed, I want to talk about the administration's plan right now with this war. What do you think of the strategy of a potential two-step agreement, dealing with the opening of the Strait of Hormuz first, then looking to negotiate disposal of Iran's nuclear material?
6: That seems to be an approach that makes sense from the Trump administration's perspective, or at least that's my assessment, because as we all know, the impact here domestically when it comes to the cost, the significant costs in gas prices, and even with the impact on Memorial Day weekend and, you know, summer travel for people who are going to drive, the other downstream effects on commercial goods outside of oil and gas products here in the United States. This is a major issue for the administration when it comes to the economy, domestic politics, and I have to believe that the administration is also thinking about how all of this may impact the way people will vote in the midterm elections in November. So I think that's why they're putting a lot of emphasis on getting a deal or an arrangement to open the strait first, and then second part of the deal, put something in place that either prevents Iran in the short term from trying to break out and build a nuclear weapons capability, or eliminate it altogether. But that will be harder and take longer on that second.
24: You know, I want to talk more about that. You're saying it will take longer. Well, how long could the nuclear material remover process take? And what do you think are the biggest obstacles?
6: So I think this is a major issue. And I also want to say I'm not a nuclear scientist, but my understanding is that the bulk of that roughly 900 pounds of Iran's highly enriched uranium is at the Natanz facility, which is one of the three that were hit last summer, if your viewers remember, in Operation Midnight Hammer. And part of it, I think part of the challenge is the status of that material and how, what shape is it in right now? Are they, is that uranium all in containers and liquid form and solid form? How could it be safely removed and disposed? These are all things that would require an enormous amount of effort, even if the U.S. were to do it unilaterally. And you could only do that, I would think, in a ceasefire arrangement, because if there were some other type of military operation designed to go in to do that, it would be so high risk for the troops going out.
24: All right, Javed Ali, thank you for your perspective. To D.C. now. An urgent investigation underway in the nation's capital. A suspected gunman dead after the Secret Service says he fired shots on White House grounds all while the president was inside. Our senior White House correspondent Selena Wang was filming with our crew when the gunfire erupted, forced to duck for safety before rushing to the press briefing room for a lockdown. Let's go to Selena now with the latest. Hey, Selena.
4: Ike, it was a terrifying night. I was preparing to go live for World News Tonight right from this exact camera position when I heard a flurry of gunshots ring out. We immediately got down, took cover. Then we heard Secret Service yelling for us to get a move on as we sprinted to the press briefing room where we were in lockdown for more than 30 minutes. And we actually ended up going live from that position. It turns out the shooting was happening just meters away from where I'm standing right now. We learned from Secret Service that a man approached a security checkpoint just outside the White House, took a gun out of a bag, and fired shots at officers. Officers fired back, killing the individual. Secret Service personnel were not injured, but a bystander was struck by gunfire. Officials say that this suspect actually has a history of incidents involving the White House. In fact, he had been arrested in the past for trying to enter a White House checkpoint. Now, President Trump was, in fact, at the White House as all of this was unfolding. I'm told by a senior official that the president was briefed on the incident. He is doing fine. Early this morning, President Trump also praising law enforcement and Secret Service for their quick reaction at the scene. It was just weeks ago when we were ducking and covering at the White House Correspondents' Dinner when once again we heard those shots ring out. Ike.
24: All right, Selena Wang, glad you're okay. Coming up, trapped in a cave for hours, the tight situation for one explorer and how he was finally freed. Also ahead, one win away from the NBA Finals, the New York Knicks on a hot streak as the final four teams all look to punch their championship ticket.
7: Good morning, Lieutenant. Do you have good news to share with me?
8: I'm surprised. You working with the police?
7: Well, you know, free coffee.
10: Got a high-profile murder on our hands. Do we have your attention now? Catch me if
7: you can. Our killer was also a sprinter.
11: See if we can track her down.
12: Track her down.
7: You can do this all day?
12: I'll stop.
7: I think that's for the best. Catch me if you can.
13: Does anyone else hear that?
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21: 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You're gonna freak kids out.
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35: The slayings of two young people in a nearby Lover's Lane area.
36: It caused a reign of terror.
37: It was a mystery.
38: This is a cold case going nowhere fast.
39: 35 years, we're going to be sitting here and we still don't have an answer.
38: Then there's a break in the case.
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42: All right, where's my LGBTQ? Where are you? Thank you very much. Thanks for coming out. And also coming to the show. Hey! Shut up! I'm pissed off so often lately, you guys, I swear. Because I'm a grown-ass woman in America, and I'm paying attention. If I had known we were headed toward the Handmaid's Tale, and I was going to be wearing that big red cape, I wouldn't have cut out carbs.
24: Well, Welcome back. Now to a remarkable rescue in New York State. Forest rangers say it took 6 hours and a hammer drill to get this guy out of a tight crevice in Merlin's Cave. Now, the cave operator says all explorers need to have a permit and a guide. Rescuers say he was able to get out of the cave on his own once he was finally free. All right, the New York Knicks are one win away from the NBA Finals. They beat the Cleveland Cavaliers for the third time in a row last night, paving their way to a potentially sweep the Eastern Conference Finals. Check out these highlights from last night's game.
0: Anunoby sees an opening and finishes.
1: Action overnight in Cleveland. The Knicks walking into Rocket Mortgage Arena and walking out one win away from the NBA Finals.
0: The Knicks are now one win away.
1: Taking a commanding 3-0 lead in the Eastern Conference Finals. And this one, the Knicks never trip.
0: Looking for a shot, sidestep, Lamby banks it home.
1: Jalen Brunson once again playing lead guard, lead scorer, and let's be honest, part-time New York City mayor.
0: Strides gets inside.
1: Finishing with the game-high 30 points. Mikal Bridges adding 22. OG Anunoby putting up 21, and then off to the bench.
0: Shamet fires. Shamet hits a three-pointer.
1: Landry Shamet catching fire from deep, hitting four threes, including a fourth-quarter burst that helped slam the door.
0: Travis Kelce and his fiancée here at the game.
1: And yes, the stars were out too. Taylor Swift and Travis Kelce courtside in Cleveland, but by the end of the night, the Knicks were the ones putting on the show.
0: So what a start for the Knicks.
1: The win puts New York just one victory away from its first NBA Finals appearance since 1999. And just to put that in perspective, the last time the Knicks were in the finals, Tony Soprano had just walked into Dr. Melfi's office. Cher's Believe topped the musical charts.
2: Do you believe in life after love?
1: And Brandi Chastain was delivering one of the most iconic celebrations in sports history. Now, the Knicks are trying to make some history of their own. Game 4 is Monday night in Cleveland, with New York looking for the sweep and a ticket back to the NBA Finals.
24: And you can watch Game 4 tomorrow night at 8 p.m. Eastern on ESPN. Let's go, Knicks. All right, coming up here on ABC News Live, Knights tossing roses and crowning queens. How Gen Z is discovering the romance and chivalry of all things medieval.
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30: I decided it's my alpha day. I need to send a message that says I am hyper-competent.
31: Someone bring a gurney.
30: I don't need anyone's help.
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43: Are you willing to sacrifice everything for this job?
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45: Yeah.
46: You wanna know what I've been doing for the last 4 years? I was in a cult, man.
47: Who am I?
48: Nature Boy.
49: Nature Boy.
50: You know this is not how life's supposed to be.
51: Where Nature Boy is, that's where I'll find my truth.
52: I am your Messiah.
53: Bow to me.
54: What in the world is going on here?
55: Something was screaming at me no, but I ignored it. There was brainwashing, mind manipulation. He was king, he was God.
56: Watching.
57: Damn, don't shoot God.
55: He had to be destroyed.
58: Nothing dies in nature.
0: Welcome back. Guess what, guys? Chivalry is not dead. It's very much alive. You may just have to find it at medieval shows and festivals, though. Yeah, that's right. The events are attracting young people yearning for enchantment in the modern dating scene. Hear ye, hear ye. Here's ABC's Sophie Flay.
1: Finding love has never been easy. And in today's world of endless dating apps, making a real connection can feel harder than ever. But the newest way to connect might actually be a step back in time. Here in New Jersey, the clock has rolled back several centuries.
2: Are you hoping to meet a knight tonight? Is that part of the goal?
3: Definitely on the radar, yes. Yeah, so I would like to.
1: Swinging swords and galloping horses. Woo! And of course, a meal fit for a king. This is Medieval Times, the dinner theater experience inspired by 11th century style banquets featuring knights competing in jousts and other tests of skill. Caroline and her fellow maidens came seeking a girl's night out with a touch of chivalry.
2: What are you hoping to get out of tonight?
4: I'm hoping she finds a husband. I'm hoping we can get our girl hitched. That's the main goal for tonight.
1: From the bodice-ripping storylines of Netflix's Bridgerton to A Knight of the Seven Kingdoms, HBO's spin-off prequel to Game of Thrones. A fascination with knights, castles, and courtly romance has led more young people to rent fairs in places like Medieval Times.
5: 10 years ago, our main demographic was 30 to 40, and now we've got a lot of 20-somethings coming.
1: Ronnie DeBose is a longtime creative consultant for Renaissance fairs and all things medieval. She says she's noticed an upswing in the interest of this so-called romantasy world.
5: And they're putting on really fun costumes, and they're on social media talking about what they're going to wear, and they're interacting with people all the way up to showing up at the Ren Fair.
1: Gen X may have first learned about medieval times from the classic scene in the movie The Cable Guy.
6: Can I get a knife and fork?
7: There were no utensils in medieval times, hence there are no utensils at medieval times. Would you like a refill on that Pepsi?
6: There were no utensils, but there was Pepsi.
7: Dude, I got a lot of tables.
1: But Gen Z is taking the dinner theater event viral on social media.
5: And you find people that kind of know each other from their social media exchanges and then use the Ren Fair as the place to actually meet in real life. It's already a romantic storyline. So people are picturing themselves in a romance era, but the other is that you get to find out right away if somebody can handle your weirder parts, which is really key to being able to date somebody.
8: Now, the last time I went to Medieval Times, I did go with my friend group.
1: Influencer and host Brittany Broski often mentioning Medieval Times on her show, The Broski Report.
8: Flirting with the knights at Medieval Times. I would highly recommend you get some girls together, go to Medieval Times, and really lay it on thick.
1: The main event, a 2-hour show with falcons, galloping steeds, and ultimately jousts and sword fights between trained actors. Each section of the stands rooting for a different champion marked in a distinct color. Caroline's group cheering for the black and white knight. Eventually, her knight winning his fight. And before the roaring crowd, crowned Caroline the Queen of Love and Beauty.
9: With this, you didn't realize that there was an entire plot to this show. You didn't realize that there was going to be a champion, that someone was being crowned, that there was a villain.
1: Caroline took her first trip to Medieval Times back in January, posting a TikTok that quickly gained traction. And spoke to the disillusionment with dating culture.
9: I feel like maybe that dating apps are a little overused. There's nothing really new. And if you can put people in a situation where they're expected to cheer and be childlike and be fun and be on their feet screaming at a night, I think it definitely lets people let loose and really allow them to show to others too, you know, this is the real me. This is me having fun, not just this is me behind a screen.
10: Why do you think people are turning away from dating apps to coming to something like this?
13: Maybe it's the fantasy of it. I don't know. Maybe they just think, like, this is knight in shining armor. Like, maybe he'll fall in love with me. Oh, he throws a flower. Oh, maybe, like, I can have a chance.
10: I think people are coming here to maybe find love, maybe find love with a knight. How many times are you getting asked if you're single?
13: It happens pretty often, right? We're kind of used to it at this point. If that's what brings you in the door, okay, cool. Maybe some of the knights are single, and then if they find them attractive or whatever, that works. Cool, happy ending, happy story, right? That's one of our knights, actually, his girlfriend now. They've been dating for 3 years, she came for the show.
10: Yeah,
13: so it kind of just worked out.
10: After the show, the girl's posing with James, or rather, Sir James, as he gallantly mingled with other guests. And though their single friend Meg didn't find her knight that night, the event signaling a welcome departure from the doldrums of dating.
2: Plenty of women will say, the bar is in hell. What do you think? Like, what are your friends saying who are single also dating?
9: I think great people are out there, but you definitely have to put yourself out there to find the right people. And if you feel like you're not, maybe you're not looking in the right places. If you're going to the same venue every single week and you're having no success, I mean, the definition of what is it, like crazy, is doing the same thing over and over again, expecting a different result. So sometimes you really need to switch it up and try something new.
10: Whether it's a Renaissance fair or medieval-themed dinner theater, DeBose says the key is to just lean in.
5: They are in a world where they get to live in imagination for a while. And I think there's not enough of that in the world.
0: Sophie Flay, I thank thee. I don't know if that worked out or not. Whatever. I'm Micah Jassy. Thanks for streaming with us. More news is up next.
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11: Wherever we are.
14: Welcome home. 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
11: It feels like home.
15: Hi.

0: GMA.
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12: And this is Grogu.
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21: Coming up on ABC News Live Weekend, microplastics in our bodies. The steps the Trump administration says it's taking to reduce plastic in our drinking water and the impacts those microplastics could have on our health. The Savannah Bananas massive appeal, how the team's literally putting a new twist on baseball and why you might have a hard time getting a ticket. And Rivals is back. Maggie Rooley sits down with the stars of the so-called sexiest show on TV. ABC News Live starts right now. Hi, everyone. I'm Diane Macedo. Thanks for streaming with us, and welcome to ABC News Live Weekend. Let's take a look at your top headlines. A French court is holding Air France and Airbus responsible for a deadly plane crash. The flight was traveling between Rio de Janeiro and Paris in 2009 when it crashed, killing 228 people. Now a Paris court says the airline and manufacturer are solely and entirely responsible for the training and equipment issues that led to the crash. The companies are being ordered to pay more than $260,000 each for corporate involuntary manslaughter. Both Airbus and Air France have repeatedly denied wrongdoing, and Airbus says it will appeal the decision. SpaceX is preparing to go public with a $1.75 trillion valuation. Earlier this year, CEO Elon Musk merged the company, best known for its rockets and satellites, with his...
22: ABC News, I'm Mike Dubusky. President Trump says a peace deal with Iran is largely negotiated, but at this point not finalized. Secretary of State Marco Rubio indicated earlier today that more information could be coming in the next few hours. Some Republican lawmakers have been blasting President Trump's so-called anti-weaponization fund, which is aimed at compensating people who claim to have been mistreated by the government. Two congressmen now introducing the first bill that tries to block the fund, Republican Brian Fitzpatrick and Democrat Tom Suozzi, who spoke on ABC's This Week earlier today.
23: The voters don't want this, and so we need to give them what we're supposed to do, which is to hold the executive branch accountable.
22: And a chemical tank at an aerospace facility in Garden Grove, California, remains in crisis, with hazmat experts warning it could spill or explode due to overheating. 50,000 people are under evacuation orders in the area right now, which is under a state of emergency. This is ABC News.
24: Seeing are probably microplastics that are present inside these tissues.
25: New Mexico is a hotspot for liver disease, and Dr. Rama Gulapalli is developing imaging technology to try to identify if microplastics are contributors.
24: We think that the plastic accumulation preferentially happens in a lot of fatty liver tissues, also other areas that contain a lot of fat, like the brain.
25: Scientists here have looked at human tissue and determined every modern sample is infused with microplastics. That may not have been the case 50 years ago. And those with dementia, liver disease, and even preterm babies have higher concentrations of the nanoparticles, though it's not clear yet what

0: The classic idea is that the Roman Empire fell because of lead in the pipes.
1: Right.
0: Is plastic our lead?
1: I think that there's still a lot of research that needs to be put into play in order to be able to give that definitive answer. But there is a trend that we're starting to see. So I think it's the most important time right now to be able to address it so that way it doesn't get to that phase.
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3: Becky Worley, thank you. Coming up, it's not your average baseball game. How the Savannah Bananas are selling out stadiums with their twist on America's favorite pastime.
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6: Is this hard to talk about?
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11: How did he get that plane in the airplane? 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
12: Trying to figure out how to use the autopilot first.
8: Boring.
13: He's going upside
14: holy
13: down.
14: Roll. Holy.
13: Could we cut the cameras?
8: This is probably like jail time for life, huh?
15: All across America.
16: Good morning.
17: Hello.
15: Wherever we are.
16: Welcome. It's good to be home.
15: It feels like home.

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10: You want to know what I've been doing for the last 4 years? 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
26: Welcome back to ABC News Live Weekend. The Savannah Bananas are selling out stadiums across the country. 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
31: 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That was the furthest I've ever seen him hit a baseball.
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0: Attracting players from top colleges, the minors, and even the Major Leagues.
4: 3 years ago, I would say that it's a circus where a baseball game breaks out. But now I think it's a baseball game where a circus breaks out.
0: Infielder Jackson Olsen even getting a surprise call about a new career opportunity.
5: Nice.
0: Right to appear on Dancing with the Stars.
6: Curious, are you still interested? Or would you like to be on Dancing with the Stars for a big season 35 this fall?
4: Yes. This is insane news.
0: And now, selling out Texas A&M's Kyle Field. A record-breaking crowd of more than 102,000 fans.
7: It's crazy how little a baseball diamond looks when it's
8: way up here.
7: A football field.
8: Yes. It was so tiny, right?
9: We only sold 2 tickets when we started. Now playing at 100,000 seat stadiums, doing performances that you would never imagine on a baseball field.
7: Why did you want to come to a Savannah Bananas
10: this,
7: game?
10: This has been a dream for me for years.
7: What do you love about them?
11: I like their moves.
0: But these fans aren't just collecting cards and memorizing stats.
7: What moves do you like? Can you show us?
0: Somehow, this baseball team has kids practicing their dance moves outside the stadium, hours before game time. And the man behind the moves? Maceo Harrison, the Bananas choreographer and dancing first base coach.
7: You're the only first base coach who's not giving any signs.
8: No, my signs is dancing. I guess that's the sign. So I hit like this. I hit backflip, and they're like, ooh.
7: You're teaching them something they have never done.
8: Mutual
7: and you're
8: respect.
7: Doing the same with their sport.
8: It's literally like two worlds colliding, literally. So they're learning things, and I'm learning things. It's just all fun and games out here. Just have fun. If you mess up, when in doubt, twerk it out. That's it. When in doubt, twerk it out. Hop back in there.
0: Maceo's resume? A scholarship to New York City's Joffrey Ballet School. A contestant on America's Got Talent. And years studying hip-hop, ballet, jazz.
8: I always liked dance. You know, Michael Jackson, watching Usher, and then Chris Brown came into the mix, and I was like, oh! So I was a big dancer at heart, but I know what I wanted to do. I did a lot of sports, but it didn't really fill that void or that passion that I wanted.
0: Maceo was working as many as 6 jobs while auditioning, trying to turn dance into a career. Then, a phone call.
8: One of my friends, he calls me. He's like, hey. He's like, my boss needs a dancing mascot. Are you interested?
0: Fast forward 8 years, and now he's got these athletes using muscles they never have before.
8: Some people come in here with 3 left feet, 2 left feet. Some people can't find the rhythm, can't find the beat.
9: I was just blown away by his talent. You know, when I was seeing a mascot do tumbling and flips, I was like, what is happening right now? I've never seen that before.
0: To impress this guy, that's saying a lot.
9: As soon as I talked to Maceo about being our breakdance and first base coach, he's like, yeah, I got this. He wanted it. And he said, I'm going to do some things. We're going to get crazy. We're going to have fun.
12: It's now time for you, the fans, to get ready.
0: Always sporting that yellow tux. Savannah Bananas owner and founder Jesse Cole, a former college baseball player turned showman. He started the team in Savannah in 2016 and has turned a struggling summer league squad into one of the biggest phenomenons in sports. The Bananas eventually outgrew traditional baseball, creating their own fast-paced version of the game called Banana Ball, a 6-team league built as much around entertainment as competition. The lottery just to have a chance at buying a ticket now has a waitlist of more than 4.7 million people, and it's growing every day.
9: We have fans now that wait on a waiting list for 3 to 4 years.
13: It has been a long time trying to get tickets, for sure.
7: What was it like when you got the email?
13: It was pretty exciting.
0: Whether it's a show in front of more than 100,000 or a spontaneous pop-up game at a local high school, the shows are always unique.
14: 5, 6, 7, 8.
0: And take a lot of work.
15: Fly back.
0: Dance rehearsal takes longer than batting practice. We're with the team as Maceo races to teach a complicated new routine.
5: The choreography that he's teaching us is not that easy, and we only have like maybe a rehearsal, a 45-minute rehearsal to learn all these bits for each game.
8: Right 2 times, left 2 times, 1, 2, and then they think it's funny, but it helps them figure it out.
11: Come on, come on.
0: Not to add more pressure on these players, but they have to perform the moves for two-stepping perfectly in front of that giant crowd tomorrow. And alongside Diplo and country star Adrian Nunez.
4: When we first see a dance that we have to do, we're all pretty intimidated.
14: I'm talking to you. I'd do anything to make you smile, to make you smile for me.
4: He just simplifies it a little bit, so we're able to still look good as baseball players that are 6'2", 200 pounds. Like, we can still do that shimmy.
0: Hopefully, they remember all those steps. Because once the game starts, the action never stops. A real baseball game. Mixed with baby races. Tailgaters grilling on the first baseline. And outrageous costumes. And in the middle of the sixth inning, the players break out those brand new moves flawlessly. Even with the pressure of performing with a 3-time Grammy winner.
9: I think the world is hungry for fun, hungry for joy, hungry for bringing people together. Not everything has to be perfect. It can be crazy and silly and goofy. It's okay. Why don't we continue to chase fun? Chase what gives us energy.
7: What's the next dream? Where next?
9: The players often joke that if Jesse said, hey, we're going to play on the moon, I think I'd believe him. And why not?
15: ESPN's Alyssa Roenick, thank you. Coming up, season 2 of hit show Rivals is back on Disney. What the cast is telling us about the scandalous new episodes. Also ahead, the viral surprise during a bride's father-daughter dance. The recording sparking tears around the world. Next.
16: What's your emergency?
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26: The Mandalorian will die tomorrow.
27: Go now. I'll hold them off.
22: Star Wars The Mandalorian and Grogu. Rated PG-13. Now playing in theaters.
28: All right, where's my LGBTQ? Where are you? Thank you very much. Thanks for coming out. And also coming to the show. Hey! Hey! Shut up! I'm pissed off so often lately, you guys, I swear. Because I'm a grown-ass woman in America, and I'm paying attention! If I had known we were headed toward The Handmaid's Tale, and I was going to be wearing that big red cape, I wouldn't have cut out carbs.
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34: Hard to believe in.
35: I had to work a lot harder. I had a lot more responsibility.
36: She could coach any team.
37: Pat put it out there that women can do whatever they want to do. She was such a radical. She saw beyond basketball.
36: How do you beat Pat Summitt? You don't.
38: What else do you need in your life?
39: Just more time. She's on fire.
40: I decided it's my alpha day. I need to send a message that says, I am hyper competent.
0: bring a gurney.
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15: Welcome back to ABC News Live Weekend. Scandalous British TV show Rivals is back with season two. The show, adapted from Dame Jill Cooper's romantic novel, is about sex, power, and the hedonistic 80s. ABC's Maggie Rooley got exclusive access and spoke with the cast about the so-called sexiest show on TV.
7: Hello.
8: Well, hello.
7: Hi.
8: This is a good interview crash right here. So we have
7: hounds. We are definitely being upstaged now.
9: Here at picturesque Berkeley Castle in England, it's quite easy to be upstaged, even if you're BAFTA-winning actor David Tennant.
7: This is where Edward II was murdered.
8: Really?
7: In 1327.
8: Oh, wow.
7: This castle has seen some stuff.
9: And now it's the set of Rivals, one of the raunchiest, horniest, raciest shows on streaming.
8: Why choose Rivals?
7: It was just a really juicy script.
8: Yeah.
7: And a great character.
9: Juicy doesn't even begin to describe the award-winning Disney Plus hit, back for a second season.
10: We uncover the scandal behind the national treasure.
11: We'll take their heads off!
9: Based off the novel Rivals by Dame Julie Cooper, the series takes place in 1980s Britain.
12: I voted for Reagan.
9: And centers around power-hungry TV exec Tony Battingham, played by Tennant.
11: The drama should be on the screen, not off it.
9: And his longtime nemesis, Rupert Campbell Black, a politician who launches a rival television network.
13: The sportsmen make good politicians. I say yes.
9: The drama ticking through all the boxes.
12: Is Rupert the daddy or is it James?
9: From sex scandals to backstabbing.
12: I will hurt you far more than any mistress ever could.
9: To family strife.
14: You can't stop me seeing my children, Helen!
9: 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The show playfully termed a bonk buster with a 97% rating on Rotten Tomatoes.
18: So we've been having a debate here because, you know, the word bonk buster, we actually don't really know in America. Could you tell us what it is?
21: Bonking is
18: what we think it is.
21: Fun. Consensual intercourse. But yes, I think bonkbusters, I would call various British writers who just sort of write books that are sort of twisty-turny novels with lots of sex.
9: Catherine Parkinson's Lizzie Vereker is one of a handful of kind-hearted characters on the show.
18: It seems like everyone sort of sleeps with everyone, but I have to say, your character's affair is maybe the only time I ever feel like I'm rooting for an affair. It's a wholesome affair, almost, if there can be such a thing.
24: Hello.
12: Ready. I agree. A wholesome affair, it's because it's they're in love with each other and they're not, perhaps, in love with their spouses. I think it sort of shows that, you know, sometimes good people have affairs too and things are more complicated sometimes.
9: Even the Queen is a fan of the show, stopping by the set in December.
18: One thing I do love about this show is that you actually never quite know who's terrible and who's not terrible.
7: I think you have to assume most of them are terrible.
18: Okay, fair.
7: There's a couple of good people. I am not one of them.
18: So how would you describe your character?
7: He's awful.
25: How long have you been sleeping with Rupert Campbell Black?
7: Yes, he's very, very powerful, very driven, and will never, ever be happy, probably, is the terrible truth about Tony Battingham.
21: I love to play characters who are flawed and who are real and who go through real life issues like we do.
34: Yeah, in such a male-dominated space.
21: Exactly, exactly. I mean,
38: yeah. Minister, we need you back on set.
9: Nafisa Williams and Emily Atack are also thriving in their nuanced roles. Atack plays TV anchor Sarah Stratton.
41: Smile!
42: We're going to be in Tatler.
9: And Williams plays Cameron Cook.
0: You brought me here to produce drama, not a chat show.
5: An ambitious American producer who switches loyalties to get her way.
16: This is the first time I actually get to play bad. Just when you think the men are bold and powerful, the women stand up in this show and they're like, oh, I'll show you how it's really done.
17: Do you have fun pretending to be in the 80s?
0: I mean, I'm highly flammable.
16: Look at her hair.
0: It's crazy. It's like, yeah, I can't be near a naked flame.
5: But for a show called Rivals, off screen, they're all best friends.
19: We ruin a lot of takes, you said earlier. Yeah, we do. Yeah. They can only use like 5% of what we actually shoot.
5: Sitting down with Danny Dyer, Aidan Turner, and Alex Hassel, we barely make it through the interview.
20: There you go, so it's kicking off already.
17: When the show really is about power. Mm. So who do you think is the most powerful on the show?
19: Yeah. Who's the most powerful? Yeah. Mm. I think people have power in different ways, don't they?
22: I mean,
20: I'm probably the richest. You know, but then when it comes to sort of women and, we say, sex, then it would be Rupert.
17: And Aidan, you, of course, were Poldark. What is it like for you to have starred in such an iconic British show and now jump over to what's becoming a new iconic British show?
19: This one's more fun and less work. You know, when you're kind of anchoring a show or leading a show, you're in every scene every day and you don't get to hang out so much and have fun. So this is nice.
5: A naughty, nostalgic trip that this cast loves to be a part of.
7: It's such a glorious, fun bunch of people. It was just delicious, really.
23: Hello!
7: Hello! Oh, no. I know! It's such an expensive costume you just ruined.
15: Maggie Rooley, thank you. And finally, a bride and her father are going viral after an emotional surprise during their wedding dance. Lou Rosenberg shared an audio recording of his daughter at 4 years old talking about her dream wedding. And now people are marveling at just how accurate her predictions were. ABC's David Muir has that story.
24: The wedding day surprise from a father to his daughter during their dance, more than two decades in the making. In La Jolla, California, that dad, Lou Rosenberg, and his daughter, Jordan, dancing together during their father-daughter dance. Dad tells her, listen closely to their song, God Only Knows, by the Beach Boys. But it was more than just the song. You can then hear that father talking to his daughter when she was just four.
26: Tell me about your wedding.
27: My wedding is
26: going to
27: have clowns dancing with the children and a moon bounce and face painting. What?
24: He then asked, who will you invite?
27: Gracie?
26: Uh-huh.
27: Rachel?
26: Yeah.
27: Kathy?
26: Yeah.
24: Her friends, Gracie, Rachel, Kylie, Sarah, all of whom are still her friends, and they were all there. And then Dad asks her about the groom. With the camera panning over to her new husband, Max, just listen to what she says when Dad asks that four-year-old for a name. She says Max. Her new husband, Max, shocked. The two met in college, but somehow Jordan naming Max 26 years ago.
28: Hey, David.
26: Hey, David.
24: Jordan and Max.
28: We're just so happy it's been able to put a smile on other people's faces.
20: Absolutely.
24: And joining us, too.
26: Hi, David.
24: The proud father of the bride.
26: Any father who's going to be giving their daughter away in a wedding, cherish the moment. It's a special moment of love between a father and daughter.
15: Such a sweet story, David Muir. Thank you. And thank you for streaming with us. I'm Diane Macedo. The news never stops, and neither do we. Keep it right here on ABC News Live. We'll be right back.
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37: Is this hard to talk about?
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40: Yeah.
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43: How did he get that plane in the airplane? How did no one know?
40: Hey, you think this thing can do a barrel roll?
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40: Boring.
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51: Hey, I'm Michael Giacci. Here are some top headlines we're watching at ABC News Live at this hour. Beginning with the war in Iran. President Trump says a deal to end the war with Iran will be announced sometime soon. A senior administration official tells ABC News that this would be a limited interim agreement and it's not set in stone, but it could reopen the Strait of Hormuz. A source tells ABC News Iran makes no commitment about future enrichment as part of the tentative agreement. Iran has yet to respond. To Southern California's Orange County, where officials are surveilling a toxic chemical tank, hoping to prevent a catastrophe. They say the tank is either on the brink of spilling, exploding, or both. Governor Gavin Newsom declaring a state of emergency over the sensitive situation as crews work around the clock to try to cool the overheating pressurized tank. More than 50,000 people in the city and surrounding areas have been evacuated. And the busy holiday weekend travel is underway. AAA says...
52: From ABC News, I'm Mike Dabosky. Nothing's been agreed to yet, but representatives for the U.S. and Iran appear to be getting closer to a short-term peace deal. ABC's Lama Hassan is at the foreign desk with more on where negotiations stand.
53: So the U.S. would get a broad commitment from Iran to negotiate a removal of their stockpile of enriched uranium. But so far, they have not agreed on how this will be done or where the uranium will go. The Strait of Hormuz, where both countries have been locked in a struggle to control it. The idea is that the strait will be opened while the talks continue. Iranian assets will not be unfrozen or lifting of any sanctions under this interim agreement.
52: Sources in Israel are expecting concern about some of these points, saying that the potential deal would only signal to Iran that the Strait of Hormuz is an effective bargaining chip. In Orange County, California, teams of hazmat crews have been rushing to cool down a tank of dangerous chemicals that experts say could spill or explode. Fire Chief T.J. McGovern now says an oversight inspection of the tank found a crack that could be relieving pressure inside.
54: What we're doing is we are vetting and validating that information. With this new information, it could change our trajectory and our strategy to this event.
52: Fire officials say pollution levels in the area around the tank are considered safe. Even still, 50,000 people in the area are under evacuation orders right now, among them resident San Vo.
55: When people go out drinking, they like bar hop.
52: Okay.
55: But this is like, for the last 24 hours, I've been like evacuation site hopping.
52: Governor Gavin Newsom declaring a state of emergency for the area yesterday. And bands of rain continue to sweep across the eastern half of the country this afternoon. The persistent wet weather impacting those traveling for the Memorial Day holiday. Flood watches have been posted for cities including New Orleans, Atlanta, and Knoxville. 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
52: The man who opened fire yesterday near the White House security checkpoint had been known to police. Authorities today identifying him as 21-year-old Nazir Best. Court records indicate he had been arrested the day before the shooting after attempting to get into the White House. Retired Secret Service agent Don Mihalik says many questions remain unanswered.
2: How did the individual get the gun? What happened with the individual after the Secret Service arrested him and committed him? What was this individual's pattern of behavior before he showed up at the White House and pulled out the gun and started firing at the agents? What was the breakdown in his life? What was the triggers that were going on, backtracking his pathway to violence?
52: Best was shot and killed in the incident. A U.S. Army veteran injured in the line of duty received a special gift just ahead of the Memorial Day holiday. Captain Luis Avila receiving an accessible vehicle provided by the Gary Sinise Foundation.
3: The Gary Sinise Foundation has a long-standing relationship with the Avila family, gifting them an accessible smart home in 2016. 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
4: 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We only see the possibility.
3: Olivia Rubin, ABC News, Washington.
52: And at the Indianapolis 500, drivers making their last few laps of that iconic race. I'm Mike Dubusky, ABC News.
5: Running around by herself, clutching a pillow.
6: And she's just walking around, a little three-year-old.
5: And no one knows who she is and why is she alone. I mean, this is a little child.
7: Someplace you wouldn't expect a little child walking around by themselves.
8: My name is Leslie Parms. In 2016, I was driving for a company called Family Care, which is medical transportation.
9: This good Samaritan sees her.
8: I noticed a young lady, little girl, approximately about 3 years old. She was standing in the parking lot, about right here.
9: He comes up to this child and he starts to converse with her.
7: And he had asked that girl where her parents were.
8: And she just kind of had this puzzled look on her face and she was kind of teary-eyed and distraught. And I asked, I said, where's your mom? And she just kind of looked around. And I didn't see any adults out here with her, so I immediately called 911.
10: This is Leslie Parms. I'm over on Newcastle Boulevard here, right off of Sherwood. I have a child. How old are you, sweetheart?
11: Three.
10: She's 3 years old. She's in the parking lot, standing here by herself with a pillow. No one's around. Can't find anyone. I need an officer.
8: My passion is helping, and this child needed help, and I couldn't just pass by and feel comfortable not helping.
12: There's a lot of chatter in the newsroom. This police scanner picked up this call.
10: Yeah, I don't feel comfortable.
12: My name is Brett Buffington. I was a crime and breaking news reporter in Baton Rouge. There was a toddler walking around the parking lot in South Baton Rouge. It sounded frantic. Then you hear, and she's got blood on her.
10: You hurt your foot? That's why you're bleeding? You have blood on your foot because you hurt it?
8: So I asked her, was she hurt? She said no.
11: He said she was bleeding. Do I need to send medical attention that way, an ambulance? Or?
10: I don't think so.
8: I started to ask her questions, and we're relaying it to the 911 operator. But she actually can hear the little girl in the background speaking to me because she's very articulate, very well-spoken little girl.
10: She's out here by herself. I'm talking about 3 years old, no one around, holding a pillow.
8: She was barefoot. It's kind of a concern as well because you're out there, no shoes on in the parking lot.
10: She's a black female. She has on peach shorts and a peach shirt with cute on it.
11: Okay, we're going to send someone over there immediately.
8: I was like, you slept in the car all night? She said, yes.
5: She's cute. She has a little shirt that says cute on it, but she's dirty and she hasn't been taken care of and she's by herself.
8: And I started asking her, well, where's mommy? Where's mommy's car? And she pointed to her mom's car, which her mom's car was on the other end of the parking lot, closer to the fire hydrant.
10: Oh my gosh, there's blood on the front seat of the car.
11: Okay, stay on the phone with me, okay? What kind of vehicle is it?
10: It's a Toyota Corolla.
11: There's a lot of blood?
10: It's a sizable amount of blood. Looks like something happened.
8: That's the point when I walked to the car and saw the blood. Something was really, really, really wrong for that much blood to be in the car.
10: God, I hope this is not bad.
11: You want me to stay on the phone with you?
10: Okay, I'll stay on the phone because this baby here, she's terrified.
13: I remember that 911 call vividly.
10: Come on, guys. Where y'all at?
11: I'm checking for you. Hang on, okay?
8: I told something bad has happened at this location, so they need to get some officers to speed up and get over here.
10: The woman's keys and her purse are in the car.
11: Okay.
10: There's blood on both sides of the seat. A lot of blood, like somebody got hit with something.
11: Yeah.
10: Unless she's in trouble somewhere.
14: My name is Brittany Weiss. I am the Two on Your Side reporter at WBRZ. I remember that day we got a phone call. It was from someone who said that they found a little girl wandering alone by herself in a parking lot. We went out there and we interviewed Leslie Parms that day, and he told us what he had found.
8: Just looking at the blood pool, I knew something happened really bad to someone. It wasn't going to be good at all.
13: It was hot. It was steamy. The type of heat that you would not want, you know, to leave a child in a car or abandoned.
10: Did mommy bleed? Mommy was bleeding? Did you see where the blood was coming from? Where was it coming from?
15: This can be what's important in this particular thing is the audio.
10: You know where your mommy went?
16: Mm-hmm.
10: Where? Can you point the direction she went?
15: And you're hearing the same story from the 3-year-old given to Mr. Parms and then given to the police officers who respond.
10: So this is my point. Got a lot of blood in it. That little girl got blood on her feet. She said somebody hurt her mama. But when I was 3 years old, I'm about to run the plate.
5: Police check the registration on the car, and they find out that the car belongs to a woman named Lintel Washington, and she is the mother of the little girl that they have found.
12: Lintel Washington, teacher at a middle school, and no one heard from her. She didn't call in. She just didn't show up to teach her class.
17: And I knew instantly something is wrong.
18: She would never allow her daughter to be alone. Never.
5: We're not using the name or showing the face of Lintel's daughter to protect her privacy.
10: Yeah, you got a little blow on your foot. They're gonna take a bath. They're gonna get you cleaned up, okay? Okay, just be patient, all right?
18: I drove in to that parking lot. They stopped me and they said, ma'am, you can't go over that way. It is a crime scene. I said, where is Lintel?
14: The hair is just sticking up on my arms. It's giving me chills hearing this.
13: Immediately, it was clear that something sinister had occurred.
14: You're obviously thinking the worst case scenarios. What happened to this woman?
13: And then to just find out what actually happened was extraordinary, shocking to the senses.
19: If this were a Hollywood movie, what would be your perfect story?
20: We'd be lying if it wasn't Premier League or something like that. Why not dream big? No, I'm a believer.
21: Wrexham is just one step away from the top league of world football.
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4: Want to know what I've been doing for the last 4 years? I was in a cult, man.
16: Who am I?
24: Nature Boy.
27: You know this is not how life's supposed to be.
25: Where Nature Boy is, that's where I'll find my truth.
28: I am your Messiah.
4: Bow to me.
29: What in the world is going on here?
30: Something was screaming at me no, but I ignored it. There was brainwashing,
31: mind manipulation. He was king. He was God.
4: Watching.
28: Then don't you God.
30: He had to be destroyed.
28: Nothing dies in nature.
32: Good morning, Lieutenant. Do you have good news to share with me?
33: I'm surprised. You work with the police?
32: Well, you know, free coffee. Like summertime,
34: I can make you melt. Got a high-profile murder on our hands. Do we have your attention now? Catch me if
32: you can. Our killer was also a sprinter.
35: See if we can track her down.
36: Track her down.
32: You can do this all day?
36: I'll stop.
32: I think that's for the best.
37: Dekker Investigations.
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51: 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This can't just be a coincidence, can it? The clock is ticking. Things are desperate.
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54: The investigation started Thursday when Washington's 3-year-old daughter was found wandering around a parking lot.
55: When we showed up at that scene, we quickly realized, okay, this mother of this child is missing.
5: Police have figured out a few things. They figured out who the little girl is, who the car belongs to, but Lintel Washington herself is still missing.
32: Foul play is not ruled out.
55: So where is she?
5: Lintel Washington and her daughter lived in a one-bedroom apartment very close to where Lintel's car was found.
56: Detectives want to know why Lintel's daughter and car wound up in that parking lot when her home is just down the street.
5: Security cameras in the area are able to fill in the holes of what happened.
56: Detectives rewind that parking lot security video back to 11:30 the night before. And bingo, there's a car consistent with Lintel's Toyota Corolla heading toward her apartment. Now watch, it stops, turns around, and pulls into the lot, parking off camera. Is that Lintel? Or is it somebody else behind the wheel? It's just too dark to see.
57: So here's Lintel Washington. She's missing. We've got her little girl walking around, and there's blood everywhere. So the police want to find out what's going on in her life.
32: This friend tells me Lintel Washington is passionate, knowledgeable, and trusting.
0: Lintel Washington, she was teacher at a middle school. You talk to her friends, she was well-respected in the community.
1: Lintel Washington's nickname is Puffy. That was a name she had since her childhood.
2: She was loyal, dedicated, and hard-working.
1: Very funny, very passionate, very kind person. We didn't call ourselves friends, we called ourselves sisters.
2: Her name was very, very important to her. She didn't want anything attached to her name that was negative, that was bad, and she wanted to be a great mother.
5: Lintel Washington has a twin sister named Sintel.
3: She had a twin sister?
1: Yes.
3: Identical twin.
1: I can tell them apart, but yeah, they're identical.
3: Lintel's friends share that she has been married and divorced, and eventually meets Darren Glasper.
1: But she meets Darren at a barbecue, and then he sees Sintel. And so he says, oh, there are two of them, but he wanted Lintel.
3: What was it about Lintel that grabbed your attention?
4: Her presence just like lit up the whole neighborhood.
3: Were they a solid couple?
6: They were solid, yes, in the beginning, yes.
3: Did she talk about family and wanting to have children?
4: When we first began dating, she told me she had surgery and that they told her she was unable to conceive.
6: And so she didn't think that she could have kids.
4: And lo and behold, maybe a year after that, she found out she was pregnant. She didn't believe it. I didn't believe it.
6: Girl, I will be married. During this time, I was planning my wedding. And so when she found out she was pregnant, even though I knew I would be down one bridesmaid, I couldn't even be upset because we were so busy celebrating that you're about to be a mother.
3: Was she happy? Was he happy?
1: Was she happy? Remember, she thought she couldn't have kids. And so she is ecstatic.
3: So it's kind of a miracle pregnancy.
1: It's a miracle pregnancy, yes.
3: Was there talk of marriage and really making this permanent?
4: Yeah, it really was. But I also had some issues and some demons I was dealing with.
3: When you say demons?
4: Yeah, I was still influenced by alcohol and drugs. It was wise that we decided to go separate ways until I got myself together. We actually broke up when she became 8 months pregnant.
7: Lintel Washington's been recognized as Teacher of the Year in East Baton Rouge. This school year, she worked as the instructional specialist at Brookstown Middle.
8: Miss Washington, I called her Miss Washington. She was my eighth grade social studies teacher.
5: Lintel Washington, she moved to Baton Rouge to start a new life. She'd come from New Orleans, and everything is actually looking great.
8: She was a really good teacher. She always had a bright smile every time we walked into the classroom.
3: What made her a good teacher?
2: Her heart. You know, Lintel had a loving, caring heart. And no matter what those children did, no matter where they came from, she gave them everything she had.
1: She used to listen to this one song that I couldn't stand this song. Oh, my goodness. It's the one where the lady says, I need a refill.
9: So can I get a refill?
1: I was like, oh, my goodness. Why does she need this refill? Like, she's not satisfied. What's the problem? And so she was like, oh, this is my song. I love this song. And now I love this song. That's what she really needed. She was looking for this refill of love that she just wasn't finding.
3: Did you get the impression that she was looking for love, Jamisha?
2: Sure. But she didn't really, you know, connect with anybody.
1: Lintel did not have any luck with men. I mean, probably none of us, but hers was just jaw-dropping, like crazy stuff.
3: But then Lintel meets somebody new.
5: A relationship develops. The thing is, it's a secret relationship.
3: somebody at school.
1: She tells me that she's seeing him and she's not supposed to say anything.
3: Whenever, wherever news breaks, it's so important to always remember that lives are changed.
10: Here in London, in Buffalo, Uvalde, Texas,
11: Edinburgh, Scotland,
10: from Poland once again tonight. Thank you so much for streaming with us. Ukrainian refugees here in Warsaw.
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23: Good morning, Lieutenant. 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
23: 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Like summertime,
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71: It feels like home.
74: Hi. When's the last time we dropped our things and went? Woke up somewhere that
75: Hi.
74: We've both never been. Growing up doesn't mean
72: yet. Good morning. How are you?
71: At the start of the day, letting us into your home. Putting the good
75: Thank you.
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1: A three-year-old girl was found by a man, teary-eyed, carrying a pillow. The girl led Parms to a car.
2: So we have this little girl in a parking lot, a little three-year-old, and she has blood all over her feet.
3: That's your mommy's car? Where's mommy? You just stick with me. We're going to be fine. Can I get the police over here? Is that okay?
4: Yeah.
5: We're live tonight in downtown. Brett Buffington, WBRZ News 2.
6: I remember going home, and I called my mom. And I just said, hey, I just want to tell you I love you. This is a tough story today. A little three-year-old girl, and it's not going to be good.
4: When we unfortunately, you know, had to bring her back to the house and bathe her, and when we washed her, the color of the water changed a bit because of the fact that she had blood on her. And she kept making comments about her mom and what had happened to her mother.
7: Lintel has this identical twin named Sintel. She rushes to Baton Rouge to come get her niece.
4: When she walked through that door, I thought I was looking at a ghost.
8: Did she look that much like her sister?
4: So much like her sister that her daughter ran to her.
7: Instantaneously, this girl's like, my mommy's back. My mommy's back.
4: Mommy. She said, are you okay, mommy? And she was looking. You could tell she was checking to see if her mother, like physically checking to see if her mother was okay.
7: She thinks Sintel is her mom. And wow.
9: She had a good mama. She had a great mother.
8: That little girl's mother is nowhere to be found. Lintel is gone to no one knows where. So now the attention begins to turn to the people in her life.
10: I had a dream the night before, and I called her, and I left a voicemail on the phone. And I said, Puffy, I just had the craziest dream that you was pregnant with a little girl. From there, I don't believe she ever even received that message. And I'm like, Lord, I left this message on her phone. I hope these people don't think I have nothing to do with this.
2: You don't know where she is. Hopefully she's alive. So you want to find out who's in her world, what's happening in her world that's different.
11: His name was Dr. Robert Marks. He was the assistant principal at Brookstown.
4: I'm assistant principal. Robert Marks is the other assistant principal.
12: Lintel Washington and Robert Marks start work at this middle school at about the same time.
11: Every time I see him in the hallway, he will always be like smiling and waving and saying hi.
4: He was a very nice, kind man.
6: This is a guy from the north side of Baton Rouge who was successful. He had a PhD in education.
7: Just a good guy, highly educated, making good money.
13: When Lintel started working after she got the job, she didn't like Robert Marks. She was not attracted to him. Mm-mm. No. She was like, oh no, girl, he this tall.
8: At what point did you know that she was interested in Robert Marks?
13: She started speaking a little softer about this guy who reminded me of George Jefferson. She shows me a picture of him. And so I say, okay, he's nice looking. And she just started beaming, like she started smiling.
12: Nobody at the school knows about the affair between the teacher and the assistant.
14: ABC News, I'm Mike Dubusky. The U.S. and Iran are said to be making progress on an interim peace agreement, though officials stress while they're getting closer to a deal, nothing has been finalized yet. Orange County, California fire officials now say they found a crack in that chemical tank that's under threat of spilling or exploding. That crack could be relieving some pressure in the tank. ABC's Denise Dedore says the chemical in question is used in plastic production and is very toxic.
15: People who work with this chemical are required to wear goggles and respirators. We know this hazardous substance is heavier than air, so any release would sink to the ground. Doctors say abrupt contact can potentially damage more than your lungs and skin. It can affect all organs. A slow leak can cause long-term health impacts. It all depends on exposure.
14: Tens of thousands are under evacuation orders. And moments ago, Felix Rosenquist driving for Meyer Shank Racing, winning the Indianapolis 500. I'm Mike Dubusky, ABC News.
12: They do live together, but they live on separate floors.
13: He would go to her house, they would cook. Her daughter was there. So she knew that it was one of these complicated situations, but she can only go by what he was showing her. She calls, he answers, he's available. So he's not moving like a married man.
0: Was she in love?
13: Yes, she was. I think she had her disappointments. And so now finally she gets someone who's Dr. Robert Marks. And he wants her. He's pursuing her.
0: With her mom missing, that little girl, as you can hear on this police dash cam video, she soon begins to innocently reveal family secrets.
16: Thank you. My mommy got a baby in her tummy?
11: She was like, I got something to tell y'all. And I was like, what is it? She was like, I'm pregnant.
0: Who learns that she's pregnant first? Did she reveal it to you?
13: Oh, yes, she did.
17: I'm 2 months pregnant. My baby looks so beautiful in my womb.
13: And I'm like, oh my goodness, what is he saying? And she tells me he's happy.

0: GMA. It's an invitation to come together.
1: Happy birthday.
0: Brighten your morning.
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0: And the day ahead.
3: It's my alpha day. I need to send a message that says I am hyper-competent.
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13: The Mandalorian will die tomorrow.
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49: The community was baffled. Everybody was concerned, certainly, you know, for this teacher of the year that just vanished out of nowhere.
50: For 20 plus years, Melissa Mason has been spending time with her best friend. They're like sisters. She says Washington has been in a relationship with Robert Marks since early last year.
51: He sounded like he was going to be someone that was a part of her life and the baby's life.
52: Robert tells Lintel that he's going on a trip for a few days. He's going to Panama City to go to a family reunion.
51: A family reunion like his mama, his daddy, you know, his sister.
52: In fact, he's on a cruise with his wife. She saw a picture of Robert and his wife on a cruise. She saw it on

0: social media.
1: She says, does this look like a couple that's going through a divorce? And I said, no.
2: She spent the whole weekend trying to get in contact with him, and he was away on his trip. And so she was getting more and more upset, angry, mad. She was saying, I'm going to his house. I'm going to go over there and I'm going to let his wife know what's going on.
0: Lintel gets to Robert's house and there's a huge revelation. Remember how she believed that they lived on separate floors because they were getting a divorce?
1: She says, girl, I went to the house. It's a trailer.
2: She said, girl, that boy told me he stayed in his two-story house. He lives in a damn trailer, girl.
1: And she says, he thinks he's going to ruin my life and go on with his life. He's not going to ruin my life. He's going to pay child support, and I'm going to tell his wife. She said, oh, I'm going to tell the wife. She was upset.
0: By the time Robert returns from his cruise on June 6th, he has got one angry Lintel Washington waiting for him, and he knows he's got a problem.
1: She said, are you lying to me? Just tell me the truth. And so she texted that.
3: Lintel sends a blunt text message to Marks, questioning whether he is committed to her and to their unborn baby girl.
2: Just keep it 100 with me. Do you really want me, or are you quitting to run away from your responsibilities with me and our unborn daughter? It was like, you know, are you trying to skip town to avoid taking care of the baby? Are you trying to leave EBR and so forth and so on?
3: At some point, he suggests that they get together or somebody wants to meet face to face.
1: She says, do you think I should meet him face to face? And I said, yes. Say, this way you'll know if he's lying. I say, look him in his face and see if he's lying.
4: It was pretty clear cut that the last person who was with her was Robert Marks, and the last person who had seen her was Robert Marks.
5: We have to find him, find out where she was the night before, and talk to him and figure out where this young lady is right now.
6: Hi, Mr. Marks. I'm Detective Williams. This is my sergeant.
0: Baton Rouge police take Robert Marks in for questioning.
6: Robert, we're looking for Lintel. We believe you know where she's at. Where she is. I tried to call her this morning, and I sent her a text. She got replied.
0: He tells police that he saw Lintel Washington last night, the night before, for about a half hour.
6: Home? They were in her car?
7: Yes.
6: What car were you in?
7: I was riding a motorcycle.
5: I see he holds his hands a lot towards his face. A clear sign he's lying.
0: And he explains that they just talked.
5: He immediately admits to the affair.
6: Did your wife know about her?
5: And that his wife did not know about the affair.
6: Well, I think she does now. Does she ever threaten to talk to your wife? Never? That would be news to you, that she had planned on talking to your wife.
4: Robert Marks, originally, when he's questioned by detectives, he says, yes, I was with Lintel. And then afterwards, she went her separate ways, and I went hung out at a restaurant.
6: Where'd you go after you saw her?
7: Just run around a little bit.
8: And when Robert Marks was talking to investigators, we found out that he's got an alibi.
0: He tells police that the night before, he was watching the basketball game.
9: With 1 minute left to go in the game, the score remains
0: He tells them that he's at a local bar called Twin Peaks.
10: Twin Peaks is the equivalent to Hooters.
6: She's not just missing.
7: She's not just missing.
6: Just what I said, she's not just missing. We have evidence that she's hurt bad, and we got enough blood in the car to assume that she's dead.
5: So the last person, the last adult to see her alive was Marks.
10: That is a big, big deal in investigation.
3: But first, an even bigger deal, finding Lintel Washington. At this point, she's not just a missing piece. She's the entire puzzle.
11: Active scene is unfolding as detectives search for Lintel Washington, a missing...
4: So literally, everybody was glued to the TV, everybody was glued to news coverage, trying to figure out, okay, where is this woman?
12: One of our reporters got a tip. There was a large police presence on the other side of the river.
13: There's a massive 50-plus law enforcement officers in the air, on ATVs, with canines. There's this huge search effort.
14: We've learned that they have searched a six-mile radius from that command post.
15: Gibbonville Parish is 575 square miles. You want to get rid of a body, this is a good place to go.
16: Mr. Sugar, we've run out of places to hide our money.
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16: Crime is on the rise in Philly. That really steams my clams.
18: Say hi to your wife for me.
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32: Good morning, Lieutenant. 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
34: 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Catch me if
32: 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Our killer was also a sprinter.
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32: You can do this all day?
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34: 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No, I'm a
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48: 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Yeah.
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0: Lintel Washington didn't show up to work, something she's never done before.
1: 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She's missing.
2: Washington's three-year-old daughter was found wandering around a parking lot.
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2: We're told blood was around the woman's car.
1: The immediate concern is something horrible has happened to Lintel Washington. And where is she?
3: It was something that I was just in shock about because this was really happening. And it was really my friend that was missing.
0: Police say Washington lives in this area off Sherwood Forest. Tonight, they're searching for her.
4: They were quick with putting clues together. Within a day, they knew where they needed to be searching.
1: Police are being guided in their search by cell phone records. Where Lintel appeared to have been that night. One of the areas is across the Mississippi from Baton Rouge.
5: One of our reporters got a tip that there was a large police presence on the other side of the river.
6: Friday around 10 a.m., Chief Investigator Chris Nakamoto got a tip. BRPD's dive team was heading to Rayma to search waterways.
7: We're here in Iberville Parish where an active scene is unfolding as detectives search for Lintel Washington.
8: There were people just scouring the scene about 25 miles west of Baton Rouge in an area called Iberville Parish, right adjacent to the Atchafalaya Basin.
9: We have detailed information that directed us to this location. We have detailed information that pointed us to the Baker, Zachary, and St. Francisville areas.
10: If you leave Baton Rouge and drive west here, 30 miles here in Iberville Parish.
6: It was a massive search effort. In the air, on ATVs, and on foot.
10: It's remote, it's rural, it's farmland, it's sugarcane fields. You're not around civilization out there.
11: I still was telling myself she's okay, but then I was thinking she's being eaten by alligators because I started hearing these crazy stories about maybe he dropped in a bayou. It was a lot of crazy thoughts going through my head.
3: The water, the bayous, the cane fields, and these different things. It was a massive area for them to end up having to search to try to find her.
12: We've learned that they have searched a 6-mile radius from that command post that you're now looking at live from Sky High 2.
7: Now, there are members from State Police, the Iberville Parish Sheriff's Office, the Baton Rouge Police Department, along with the East Baton Rouge Parish Sheriff's Office, all behind me.
6: Police believe the former teacher of the year could be in the waters of this bayou near Rayma.
13: We had got a call from the Baton Rouge Police Department saying that, and we had seen in the local news that they were looking for this young lady.
1: Chief Criminal Deputy Ronnie Hebert took me to that rural area where his department conducted a massive search for Lintel Washington in June of 2016.
14: You had heard there was a woman missing and a little child that was found.
13: Right.
14: She had blood on her feet. What did that tell you about this case?
13: Well, it tells me that the person that was responsible for it was very callous.
14: Did your gut instinct tell you anything?
13: I was hoping and praying that they would find her alive, but my gut instinct told me that she would probably be deceased.
5: Considering that there was foul play suspected, I don't think that hopes were high that they were going to find Lintel alive.
10: In order to find out who hurt that 3-year-old little girl's mommy, in order to take that person and give them the justice for this family, they had to find Lintel Washington.
14: How big is the search?
13: This is a massive area. Cane fields, a lot of water. It's just a huge area to cover.
14: Pretty remote, too.
13: Very remote. When you get off that interstate, you know, it's a different world.
15: The twin span here is I-10. I-10 west, I-10 east coming this way to Baton Rouge. This is the main corridor between Baton Rouge, Lake Charles, and further on into Texas.
1: Sheriff Brett Stacy launched a couple of boats to show us one of the first places he and his deputies thought to look. It's a place called Whiskey Bay.
16: It's actually beautiful back there. Pretty treacherous place.
15: We had received some information from a cell phone tower. Immediately we thought about potential places to dump the body right here. So that's one of the first places we looked.
10: When we heard this is where they were searching, nobody was surprised.
15: We were drawn here because of this place's history. You want to get rid of a body, this is a good place to go.
17: And look, all investigators, coroners, they, you know, look, we want to find the body fairly quickly, preserve evidence, things like that.
15: In South Louisiana, with this heat and this humidity, a body will decompose very rapidly. That makes timing of finding the body, get it to the autopsy quick, and determine cause of death, especially in a homicide case, time is important.
57: Tonight, News 2's Brett Buffington is above in Sky Eye 2. Brett, as I understand it, you've got some information you're just learning.
12: Well, Sylvia, just within the last 10 minutes, confirming with the Iberville Parish Sheriff and the Baton Rouge Police Department spokesperson that this search is in the phases of wrapping up.
10: Sun starts going down, no luck.
12: An unsuccessful search here in Iberville Parish as they look for the body of Lintel Washington.
17: They did not locate her.
5: Police suspended the search, and I think people were initially really upset about that because they knew that time was of the essence and it was fleeting.
6: Now, police are hopeful someone will come forward with information as they work leads, an attempt to figure out exactly what happened to Lintel Washington.
10: This was the lead story in Baton Rouge. Three reporters some days covering this from the morning through the day and into the evening. Lintel Washington's face was on the news.
18: Lintel Washington's been...
10: The police were asking for people to call in and give tips.
9: If anybody saw anything that seems to be out of place, please give us a call.
10: They had to be in the right area. They had the cell phone data. They searched, they searched, they searched. And finally, on the fifth day, they got a break.
6: Washington's cell phone was traced
18: in Rosedale, that's in Iberville Parish.
1: If it were not for this three-year-old, they would not have had a first-hand account of who was in the car and who did this to Lintel without that girl.
19: Who made the blood in the car?
1: Solving the crime comes down to a child.
20: I've decided it's my alpha day. I need to send a message that says, I am hyper-competent.
21: Someone bring a gurney.
20: I don't need anyone's help.
22: What have you done?
20: And I don't love strip clubs, but I can sit at the bar and eat wings.
23: Are you willing to sacrifice everything for this job?
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35: I give you all A pluses. A plus.
36: What an astute observation.
37: I was just getting to the good part.
38: Stay calm, Mr. Johnson. You're gonna freak the kids out.
39: The world is a dangerous place for women.
40: There's a fire going on. Looks like the top floor.
41: A person comes flying out of the window, running towards paramedics, naked, trying to get them to help save her life. Another woman has gone missing. This can't just be a coincidence, can it? The clock is ticking. Things are desperate.
42: What's going to happen next? You don't know what evil looks like till it comes knocking on your door.
43: From ABC News, I'm Mike Tabusky. No official peace agreement between the U.S. and Iran, but the two sides do appear to be drawing closer to an interim deal. A senior administration official telling ABC News that this would eventually include Iran's nuclear capabilities. Iran having the capability to develop nuclear weapons is a red line for the U.S. So the U.S. would get a broad commitment from Iran to negotiate a removal of their stockpile of enriched uranium. ABC's Lama Hassan. In exchange, the U.S. would end its blockade around the Strait of Hormuz. In California right now, hazmat crews are in a race against time as they deal with a tank of chemicals that's at risk of exploding or spilling hazardous material into the ground. Orange County Fire Chief Craig Covey speaking this afternoon.
44: There's a void space above the top layer of the water or the liquid to the top space. We're hoping that that space can absorb a slower cure rate and not overpressure and blow up. Letting this thing just fail and blow up is unacceptable to us.
43: The tank is at an aerospace facility in Garden Grove, about 30 miles southeast of Los Angeles. Right now, 50,000 people are under evacuation orders, including Robert Palmer.
45: I've worked in refineries my entire life, so I know the danger of the chemicals that they're talking about. What I don't understand is why they haven't been able to contain this.
43: And a photo finish at the Indianapolis 500 this afternoon.
46: In only the fifth lap 200 pass in the 110-year history of the race, Felix Rosenquist takes the 110th running of the Indianapolis 500, making that pass on the last turn of that last lap and holding off David Malukas by just 0.02 of a second, the closest finish in race history.
43: ABC's Will Clark, you're listening to ABC News.
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43: In New Jersey, Democratic Senator Andy Kim visiting a migrant detention facility today.
1: They talked about the inhumane treatment, talked about the poor food. They talked about the water tasting disgusting. I myself drank from the fountain. It's certainly problems that we need to make sure we're following up on.
43: Detainees there have been on a hunger strike protesting conditions at Delaney Hall in Newark, New Jersey. Some bipartisan opposition has emerged against the Trump administration's fund for allies who say they were wrongly targeted by the government. ABC's Brian Clark says this follows several lawsuits.
2: New York Democrat Tom Suozzi tells ABC the so-called weaponization fund is a misplaced priority.
3: Especially in the context of all the problems Americans are facing with the cost of living, they don't want to see a $1.8 billion fund to pay people that beat up cops.
2: People involved in the January 6th attack could apply for compensation. Congressman Suozzi has introduced a bipartisan bill to block the fund, along with Pennsylvania Republican Brian Fitzpatrick, who said it bypasses Congress. Asked if fellow Republicans will go along.
5: A lot of them tell me they support it. We'll see how many actually, you know, join us in the effort.
2: Brian Clark, ABC News.
43: In the Democratic Republic of the Congo, there are now over 1,000 reported cases of Ebola and more than 115 deaths, according to the country's Ministry of Communication. Africa's Centers for Disease Control also warning 10 other countries in Central Africa are at risk of Ebola transmission. I'm Mike Dabusky, ABC News.
6: Whose camera system and identify what she had on.
7: The clothes match the clothes that Lintel wore to school on the last day she was seen. On that security camera footage, police zero in on Lintel's sandals.
8: When we discovered the body, we noticed that the left sandal was there. When we found the car with the blood in it on the passenger side, we found the right foot sandal, and it was only one.
9: Two sandals match, which is actually pretty significant given the facts of the case.
10: These investigators were very confident at that point that they'd found the body of Lintel Washington. They still had to confirm it.
12: We were notified initially by the Iberville Parish Coroner's Office. They had come across the decedent in a field. In this case, the manner of death was homicide, and the cause of death was a gunshot wound to the head.
7: A distinguished teacher, a mom who was pregnant, has been found dead, shot in the head, found dead in a ditch. I mean, what kind of person would do this?
14: Melissa and I kept in touch. We were texting throughout. She was asking me, do you think that this is Lintel? And I said, well, I think we just have to wait and see. I think it was a few days later. The coroner had said we were able to identify the body as Lintel Washington with dental records.
15: Friends of Lintel have remained hopeful, but tonight they gather to remember the person she was.
16: And I remember I just dropped to the floor, and then my husband caught me. I couldn't even stand up because I'm like, what you mean she was found? Found where? I just couldn't process she was found dead. Like, what?
17: My main concern at that point was her daughter and keeping her away from the television, because they were constantly running the pictures and the you know slang teacher and you know all of these different things on the news.
18: I knew her. Like, this is something I feel like if you was reading on the news and you'd be like, oh wow, I feel so bad for her students, and then you realize I am one of her students. That story was connected to the school forever.
20: Her daughter staying with family members, now without a mom.
22: That was one of the hardest things I had to deal with, just to hear those words. We found her, and that day just changed my life forever.
23: In what ways?
22: that I knew I had to do better. I knew that enough was enough of the life I was living, the choices I've made. This child's going to need her father in her life.
4: As if Lintel's murder wasn't devastating enough, there's a second victim, her unborn child.
12: We took a measurement of the fetus's femur. When the femur becomes a certain length, it equates to a certain gestational age. So it was about 22 weeks gestation.
11: Even after the trauma of Lintel Washington being shot in the head, the coroner believed that the child in there would have been able to be saved.
4: Through DNA testing, police determined that Lintel Washington was indeed carrying Robert Marks' baby.
8: The DNA of Robert Marks matched the DNA of that baby. That was his baby. Jamisha has told us that there was some bickering going back and forth between the two of them.
9: He was the father of the child, and that Lintel was threatening to tell his wife. So we figured we had a motive. There was a huge piece of evidence to support what we had been hearing and thinking.
4: Was there any doubt in your mind once they found her body?
13: There was no doubt in my mind from day one. Now that I understood that it was murder, I knew that he had done it.
4: But police need proof. They've got a witness, Lintel's 3-year-old daughter. What will she say?
19: Is anyone else hear that?
21: Hear what?
23: That's the best compliment I've ever gotten.
24: I'm gonna cry for the first time in my entire life.
25: I give you all A pluses. A plus.
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19: I was just getting to the good part.
25: 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You're gonna freak the kids out.
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35: Is this hard to talk about?
43: Yeah,
36: Shuttle ground, about to take off. It's going to be crazy. I did a kind of a bad thing.
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47: How did he get that plane in the airplane? 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
39: Try to figure out how to use the autopilot first.
36: Boring.
43: He's going upside
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2: Authorities now know that Lintel was indeed killed with a single bullet to her head. But what they don't know is who pulled the trigger. While they're searching for clues and they are looking everywhere, investigators go back to that statement that Lintel's daughter made the day they found her in that parking lot.
3: Well, here I am. See, I'm not going. I'm not going to leave you, I promise. Okay? I'm going to stay here with you till somebody comes, all right?
4: Once she became comfortable with talking with me and realized that I was there to help, you know, she opened up more.
5: So we have a copy of the 911 call.
4: Okay.
5: And when you're ready, just push play.
4: Okay.
3: So are you hurting, sweetheart? You hurting? What's wrong? Tell me. Mr. Robbie gone? What happened to Mr. Robbie?
4: That's the first time she mentioned Mr. Robbie. At that point, she said, Mr. Robbie's gone. She knew who left her in the parking lot.
6: The little girl is very verbal, and she's very aware of the blood in the car. She says, Mr. Robbie put the blood there.
3: Mr. Robbie did that blood? She said, Mr. Robbie did that blood. Mr. Robbie made that blood happen? Did he hit your mommy? He hit your mommy? Oh, okay. Tell them they might want to step it up if they can.
7: Yeah, I'll let them know.
4: At this point, I mean, it's obvious that this child sat there and watched this entire ordeal happen right in front of her. But now I'm pissed because whatever happened, happened in front of this child. And this child was left and abandoned in the parking lot by Mr. Robbie.
8: And then he has to wait quite a while for a response from the police, all the while getting more information, finding out more what's happening.
7: Okay, they're about 5 minutes away, okay?
3: Oh, yeah, tell them that's about good.
7: Okay.
3: They need to step it up a little bit.
2: When police finally get there, the little girl keeps talking. The audio is captured on a police dashboard camera. And of course, the police are trying to figure out, well, who's Mr. Robbie? Like, no one knows who Mr. Robbie is.
3: So who made the blood? Who made the blood in the car?
7: Mr. Robbie.
3: Okay, who is Mr. Robbie? Is he your daddy?
9: We've got a 3-year-old who said, Mr. Robbie hurt my mom. Well, the police have no idea at that point who that person is until the friend and coworker, Jamisha, shows up at the scene.
10: Well, she called me the lady. So she said, lady, Mr. Robbie hurt my mommy.
2: The 3-year-old says this to you?
10: Yeah. And so I'm like, what? Mr. Robbie? And I'm still trying to process who Mr. Robbie is. You know, Mr. Robbie, Mr. Robbie. Well, I said, wait, I said, Mr. Robbie from the school, Mr. Robbie? And she was shaking her head.
2: Mr. Robbie is the name Lintel's daughter called Robert Marks. Jamisha tells police that Marks is an assistant principal at the school where she and Lintel work.
10: And I said, okay, I said, so to the police officer, I said, they were in a relationship. I said, he would be the first place that I would start.
11: I was also responsible for taking her to the counseling center for them to get her testimony.
6: They do these forensic interviews of children with people who are specifically skilled in this area to interview a child without further traumatizing them.
8: You have to protect her because you don't know what's down the line for her psychologically. But understand that she's vital to your case. So she's a valuable asset in the investigation.
12: As counselors are coloring with this child, they're asking her about her favorite food. They're asking her about what her hobbies are. They're asking her about what she likes. And in the midst of those questions, they're also asking her, what happened to mommy? What happened to your mom?
2: You're about to hear the actual audio from the interview that authorities conducted with Lintel's 3-year-old daughter.
13: Who put blood in the car? Mr. Riley.
6: During the forensic interview, a little bit more information comes out that's really important.
13: What did you hear when mommy got hurt? What did you hear with your ears?
14: My ears!
13: Did you say Mr. Robbie hurt mommy?
14: Yes, ma'am.
15: Awesome evidence. When we found the body, we did find that she was shot in the head. So that corroborated what the little girl said.
16: You hear the little girl in her own voice saying, Mr. Robbie put the blood in my car. I heard a bang. My mama started shaking. My mama's asleep by a lake.
13: Mommy in the lake?
14: Yes.
17: The irrigation ditch is where she was in the sugar cane field. Was that filled with water at the time? Could that be the water that the daughter was talking about?
2: That means that she must have been back.
18: This ditch was full of water.
2: Yeah.
18: Right.
2: And
18: that she must have been here. She must have been here.
19: He played all these grown women, but he couldn't play this 3-year-old. Let's just say that.
2: But Marks insists that he has no idea what the 3-year-old girl is talking about.
20: You know, our daughter's pretty intelligent.
21: Absolutely.
20: Listen. Okay, well, we've spoken with her daughter. Why would her daughter say you hurt her?
21: Hurt me.
20: Until?
21: Hurt her feelings?
20: No, no. Physically harmed her. Why would she say that?
2: Investigators are unwilling to pin their entire case on a 3-year-old. But it turns out there is another witness, a silent witness, that was with Lintel and Marks the entire time.
15: Everything he's doing in the dark is now coming to light.
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28: It's my alpha day. I need to send a message that says I am hyper-competent.
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28: I don't need anyone's help.
30: What have you done?
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33: Yeah.
35: Change the fate of the galaxy.
36: Is he ready?
37: He will be.
35: When under siege, a new hero.
38: Good shot, baby.
35: Will rise.
39: The Mandalorian will die tomorrow.
40: Go now. I'll hold them off.
41: Star Wars The Mandalorian and Grogu, rated PG-13, now playing in theaters.
42: 911, what's your emergency?
43: A tornado. It's coming right at us.
44: We form a bond stronger than blood, as ours is a family forged in fire.
45: Run! You're trying to steal my husband.
46: You stole him first.

0: Melissa Mason says she will forever be haunted by the advice she gave Lintel just days before her friend disappeared.
1: When we got off the phone, the only thing she asked was, should I meet him face to face? And I told her yes. I said, that way you'll know if he's telling the truth. And so that was hard for me because I said yes. And I should have said no.
0: Now Lintel is dead. And police are hoping that that very phone she used in her last conversation with Melissa might help solve her murder.
2: So Robert Marks, originally when he's questioned by detectives, he says, yes, I was with Lintel.
3: When's the last time you saw her?
4: I saw her yesterday, about a Walmart.
3: What car were you in?
4: I was riding a motorcycle.
3: Motorcycle?
4: Yeah.
2: He said, afterwards, she went her separate ways and I went and hung out with the guys at a restaurant. It's not what happened, according to his cell phone records.
5: He made a lot of mistakes. And your job as an investigator is find the perpetrator's mistakes and turn them into evidence.
6: My name is Cy Ray. My role in investigations like this as a subject matter expert in geolocation is to analyze data that is captured by the cell phone carriers.
0: Investigators pull cell phone records for both Marks and Lintel from the hours before and after she went missing.
6: When we get these records back from the phone company, they're real monotonous. They're hard to interpret. It's just a bunch of data, and they're hard to read. We have a system that we can map those and visualize that. That's what we're looking at here. And when we look at this data, we can actually see travel patterns, how people are driving around town. A lot of people wonder, what is it that I do with my cell phone that creates some type of record that I could be tracked by? And it's really anything and everything. Sometimes doing nothing, just having my phone set on a counter, completely in idle mode, but powered on, it is generating a digital exhaust, if you will, or a trail.
7: You don't have to be on that phone. If you got Spotify, Pandora, if you got any app or anything running at any time on your phone, it's rolling, it's pinging. 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
6: Red icons are Lintel's device. Blue icons are Robert's device. Where I'm starting here is we're looking at when both of them were at home before Lintel leaves her house that night.
8: We know that Robert Marks texted Lintel Washington. He said he wanted to meet up. She drove from her house up to Baker.
0: The data confirms at least part of Robert Marks' statement to police. He and Lintel did meet up near the Baker Walmart a little after 8 o'clock the night that Lintel disappeared.
7: She comes out there in her car with her baby in the back seat. She meets Robert Marks. He pulls up on a motorcycle. He gets into the car.
9: We tried to find cameras that would pick up that area, but the parking lot where the motorcycle was left had no video. So we relied on the phone records.
5: He says he left her at Baker, Louisiana, at a Walmart, but he got into a car with her.
6: If you remember, red icons are Lintel's device. Blue icons are Robert's device. But you can see here briefly, we're starting to get a purple icon. And of course, what we're seeing with the purple is that when red and blue are overlaid directly on top of each other, we're getting this purple color. This is just a really good indication that these two devices are traveling together.
9: The phone ends up in the north end of the parish above Southern University. Bannerjee Police Department and Sheriff's Office has a pistol range out in that area. And it's really kind of a secluded area. Not a lot of reason for the phone to go there.
7: Our evidence shows that she was killed there. It would not have surprised the neighbors because it's a shooting range.
0: After a time in this sparsely populated area, about 10 minutes, the phones are on the move again.
9: He takes the Huey P. Long Old Mississippi River Bridge, and he takes Highway 190 and ends up going to Rama.
6: We're kind of out in the middle of nowhere now off of I-10, and both devices are going to stop together for a period of about 30 minutes. And there's really nothing out there to stop at. Ultimately, Lintel will be found in this area.
10: He murders Lintel drives her to this agricultural area, dumps her body, and this whole time, Lintel's daughter, who is 3 years old, is in the back seat of the car while all of this is going on.
0: The records then show Marks and Lintel's phones traveling east right back into Baton Rouge.
9: He comes back heading east on Interstate 10, and then her phone goes offline.
6: You'll notice that we only see blue. We will no longer see the red device because it is now powered off.
9: The assumption then was that her phone was maybe tossed into the lake at that point.
0: So it's 11 o'clock at night. Robert Marks has hidden Lintel's body and gotten rid of her phone. Now he's got to deal with her blood-soaked car and her three-year-old daughter.
7: That car was parked over off of Sherwood Forest. And that morning, this baby, this three-year-old child, had gotten out of the car.
5: This type of evidence you really want. It's irrefutable. He was with her after Walmart. He lied. He lied then. He lied throughout this entire event.
11: It's important to remember that this is an ongoing affair. They're communicating constantly. And what's interesting about this is she goes missing, and guess who stops calling her phone? And that's because he knows Lintel Washington is in a sugarcane field. She's dead, and she's not going to answer the phone.
0: Marks isn't contacting Lintel, but it doesn't mean that he's finished making calls for the night.
7: He calls another lady friend. He's dating another woman. He started texting the other girl, come meet me here, come meet me by Sherwood Forest.
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13: 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The magnitude of the devastation.
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13: Santa Fe, New Mexico. 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
19: Is this hard to talk about?
20: Yeah,
21: Seattle ground, about to take off. It's going to be crazy. I did a kind of a bad thing.
22: So you hijacked the plane?
21: Yeah.
23: He hasn't flown an airplane before.
24: How did he get that plane in the airplane? How did no one know?
21: You think this thing can do a barrel roll?
25: Try to figure out how to use the autopilot first.
21: Boring.
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6: ABC News, I'm Mike Dubosky. The war in Iran has been raging now for 12 weeks, and now officials from both sides say they're getting close to a temporary deal to suspend the fighting. Sources say it would include a broad commitment from Iran to get rid of its uranium in exchange for the U.S. ending its blockade in the Strait of Hormuz. An update from Orange County, California, where a tank full of toxic chemicals is at risk of spilling or exploding.
27: Firefighters returning to the toxic tank scene late last night, putting themselves in harm's way in hopes of gathering crucial information on the temperature inside of that tank, which fire officials have said is only heating up. Meantime, firefighters are using drones every 10 minutes to monitor the temperature of that tank. They say their priority is keeping the tank cool, buying experts more time to come up with a solution.
6: ABC's Monica DeAnda in nearby Cypress, California. And the winner of the 110th Indianapolis 500 is Felix Rosenquist. This is ABC News.
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7: Once police confirm that that is indeed Lintel Washington, who they found dead in a ditch, police then charge Robert Marks with her murder. They charge him with feticide, the murder of the unborn baby, and several other charges.
8: Does it upset you that she's dead?
7: The outside world is definitely pointing the finger at Robert Marks and saying, oh, he has done a lot of horrible things. But his wife is standing up and defending him and saying he's a good man.
9: Wife Kayla says she is stunned by the arrest of her husband.
10: She described to legal commentator Nancy Grace, the man she loves is not a man accused of murder.
11: Did you have any idea that they were having an affair?

0: story, Tremika Jackson Tremika is also having an affair with Robert. Lintel doesn't know about her. Robert's wife doesn't know about her. But he's been having an affair with Tremika.
1: So she was the third woman in Robert Mark's life. He had her believing that he was some sort of medical professional in this community.
2: He actually told her he was a medical doctor. What's going on in your mind that you're creating all of these false images of yourself? What are you doing? You know, you're lying to women. You're making them think it's just them. You're getting them to trust you.
3: Thanks to phone records, police know that Tremika and Robert Marks are in close contact, texting and calling back and forth the night Lintel is murdered.
4: When you look at Tremika Jackson, you don't know what role she played in. Is she involved in this? Does she know what's going on?
5: At this point, you kind of are an accessory, whether you know it or not. You see what I'm saying?
6: I have to try to cooperate as much as I can. I want to give you whatever information.
4: She's scared. She doesn't want to be involved in this. She comes in voluntarily without an attorney, and she's helpful.
6: They put nothing together.
0: Tremika provides a lot of important information for detectives. She is able to place Robert at the scene where the car was abandoned with Lintel's little girl.
6: It had to be 11 o'clock. You say, you know what your car said?
7: He calls up Tremika Jackson and says, hey, can you come pick me up? And there she pulls up.
8: She picked him up on that street that leads into the apartment complex to the parking lot where the little girl was left. So we go out to a local bank and pull video, and it's not the greatest of video, but you can clearly see in the background his second girlfriend comes to pick him up.
0: Tremika has a Dodge with very specific lights. Think of it as a bar of lights. And so even though the video is grainy, the description of her car, the timestamp, all line up with Tremika's version of events.
4: She picks him up and she drives him back to Baker to get on his motorcycle and go home. I think with Tremika, he sets her up. She's brought into this thing.
8: She was very forthcoming as far as her piece in taking him away from the scene. No indication that she knew anything about what had gone on.
3: Police are convinced that Tremika was in the dark about Lintel's murder and about the abandonment of her daughter the night that she gave Robert Marks a ride.
0: I think it's safe to say that a lot of people in the community were pretty pleased that he was behind bars, considering what he was charged with. So it was really surprising when bail was set and he actually was able to leave jail. Bail was over $800,000.
1: I actually had the opportunity to interview Robert. He was leaving the East Baton Rouge Parish Courthouse, and he came out, and I said, Robert, is there anything you'd like to say?
9: First, I want to express sympathy to the family of the victim, reassure you that I had nothing to do with this.
1: He was steadfast that he had nothing to do with it, looked me in the eye and said, I had nothing to do with it.
10: This man just murdered a pregnant woman with his child in her belly and kidnapped my child to go dump their body, and y'all telling me he's not a danger or a flight risk? Now I have to leave and go to another state, a safe haven, just to protect my child, to cause her harm, because they know she's the key witness. She can identify him. She's the one that told the world who did it.
11: Mark's lawyers insisting that this man, Robert Marks, is not a murderer.
12: The fact that crime is committed and all of a sudden this gentleman who has everything to lose is drug into this, it's about the sensationalism.
3: As the state prepares to go to trial, the strongest piece of evidence against Robert Marks might be what the video doesn't show.
13: Here comes Tori with something good for you.
14: 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You

0: Just gonna love this.
1: Tori Johnson with Memorial Day deals and steals for you. 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
3: Mexico.
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14: I've decided it's my alpha day. 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
23: This woman was strangled and she was beaten.
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2: Nearly 6 years after Lintel Washington was killed, and after many delays, the stage is now set for a trial.
44: Opening statements began today in the trial of a former assistant principal.
45: He's on trial for her murder in Iberville Parish 5 years ago.
2: The trial of Robert Marks began with high emotion.
46: Robert Marks is finally facing a jury after being out on bond for 5.5 years. Waiting for him is prosecutor Tony Clayton.
47: Tony Clayton is a powerhouse.
48: People from all over this area sometimes like to go in when he's prosecuting a case just to watch him, because it really is a performance.
49: It speaks in the way that you could only hear in a Louisiana courtroom.
2: In his colorful opening statements,
50: this is Lintel.
2: Tony Clayton asked this Louisiana jury to serve up what he calls gumbo justice.
50: In Louisiana, we love gumbo. I told the jury that I'm going to make a gumbo. I'm going to pull up his Google records. I'm going to take his phone records. I'm going to take his computer. I'm going to put all that in a pot and cook it up and serve it to him cold, like that ice cold water that runs through his veins.
46: The defense argues that there is no murder weapon, no DNA, and no eyewitness tying Marks to the crime.
0: They don't have a case.
1: The key witness is the victim's own child.
49: It is the strongest moment in the trial, and I think that they handled it so well.
47: She seemed very collected.
4: The evidence presented in court today was a video that showed the little girl being interviewed by a worker at the Children's Advocacy Center in Baton Rouge.
5: The daughter explained that the mother was grabbing at her head after she had been shot, and that Mr. Robbie did it, you know.
46: The defense pins its case on questioning the reliability of a 3-year-old, suggesting that some of her statements were inaccurate.
0: Based on their child witness who told them to go to a water body, the body was recovered on land. So they've assisted us by discrediting their own 3-year-old child witness.
49: It may have been in the context of a mind of a 3-year-old, but everything she said was accurate and backed up by the physical evidence.
46: Clayton uses Robert Marks' own words against him. His alibi was that he was at a bar.
6: Where'd you go after you saw her?
7: He had to run around a little bit. Passed by Twin Peaks and rode around.
8: We went to Twin Peaks and pulled up the cameras on that night. He never showed up to Twin Peaks.
9: Did he not know that bars have security cameras? That cell phones ping towers? Investigators had no problem poking a hole in everything he said.
46: Oddly, the defense doesn't offer up a reason as to why we don't see Robert Marks on those Twin Peaks videos. Ultimately, the prosecutor lays out the motive for the whole thing.
8: Lintel was pregnant by Robert Marks, and they were going through some problems.
10: At some point, he implied an abortion. He didn't say it directly, but the comment made her upset.
11: Good morning. Happy Valentine's Day. I love you.
12: Happy Valentine to you, too. You hurt my feelings yesterday. You really did.
10: He fixes it by saying, no, I was just saying that I support whatever it is that you want to do. That's what I meant.
14: We've got one of the oldest motives imaginable. He's having an affair. This woman has become pregnant with his child, and clearly this is a child that he does not want.
49: May 24th is a really important date because that's the day that Lintel goes to the doctor, gets a sonogram, and it's revealed that they are having a little girl. Rather than searching for things like, I don't know, baby bassinets online, he starts looking for guns online. He starts researching bizarre stories involving pregnant women who have gone missing or were murdered.
46: Again, the defense doesn't address this evidence at all.
14: He has a life that he does not want to blow up when Miss Washington has this baby.
48: Her friends had told us she had texted Robert and basically said, if you don't tell your wife, I will.
15: He wanted to make sure that his name and his image remain unharmed. And she was a big threat to that at that point because she was going to expose him.
47: Throughout that whole testimony, he just never moved. He just sat there completely cold to everything.
46: Robert Marks' attorney doesn't call any witnesses, and he doesn't do a closing argument.
49: How can you defend a man who is up on murder charges without presenting one witness? I don't get that.
0: This is a circumstantial case, and in order for him to be found guilty of a circumstantial case, the state must exclude every reasonable hypothesis of innocence.
10: I kept trying to read the jurors. I couldn't read them. And so part of me started feeling a little nervous.
46: Also waiting for that verdict is Lintel's daughter, who's not so little anymore. That brave little girl is now 9 years old. You'll meet her when we come back.
3: All right, where's my LGBTQ? Where are you? Thank you very much. Thanks for coming out. And also coming to the show. Hey! Shut up! I'm pissed off so often lately, you guys, I swear. I'm a grown-ass woman in America, and I'm paying attention. If I had known we were headed toward The Handmaid's Tale and I was going to be wearing that big red cape, I wouldn't have cut out carbs.
13: I decided it's my alpha day. I need to send a message that says I am hyper-competent.
16: Someone bring a gurney.
13: I don't need anyone's help.
17: What have you done?
13: And I don't love strip clubs, but I can sit at the bar and eat wings.
18: Are you willing to sacrifice everything for this job?
19: Gotta stay focused.
20: Yeah.
21: Good morning, Lieutenant. Do you have good news to share with me?
22: I'm surprised. You work with the police?
21: Well, you know, free coffee.
23: Got a high-profile murder on our hands. Do we have your attention now? Catch me if
21: you can. Our killer was also a sprinter.
24: See if we can track her down.
25: Track her down?
21: You can do this all day?
25: I'll stop.
21: I think that's for the best. Catch me if you can.
26: Is this hard to talk about?
27: Yeah,
28: Seattle ground, about to take off. It's gonna be crazy. I did a kind of a bad thing.
29: So you hijacked the plane?
28: Yeah.
30: He hasn't flown an airplane before.
31: How did he get that plane in the airplane? How did no one know?
28: Hey, you think this thing can do a barrel roll?
32: Try to figure out how to use the autopilot first.
28: Boring.
33: He's going upside
34: holy
33: down.
34: Roll. Holy
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50: Knock on the door and they say we have a verdict. We the people, state of Louisiana, find you, Robert Marks. And when she said that, he stood up and started putting his hands behind his back. So he knew before the clerk said guilty, he knew what the verdict was.
45: It only took the jury about 30 minutes to find Robert Marks guilty of murder and feticide.
47: All of us were on the same side, same decision.
4: I don't remember anybody even arguing. It was so ironclad. There was no upset emotions. We knew we were doing the right thing.
10: And I remember just yelling, they got it right. They got it right.
4: After 5.5 years, finally got all justice served today. I thought we had raised enough
0: reasonable doubt that the result would have been different.
1: After the verdict, Mark's wife Kayla divorces him, telling 2020 she was shocked to learn of his multiple affairs.
2: Robert Marks was sentenced to life in prison, and he is actually in one of the worst prisons in this country.
3: And there are things worse than the death penalty. In Louisiana, they call it Angola.
50: And he deserves every bit of what's going to happen to him up there. I hate to come across that tough, but this was just so unjustifiable.
1: I spent some time with Lintel's daughter.
3: Really?
1: She's a little shy, but like most kids, she tells me she likes making those TikTok videos.
3: If you get that, that's going to be impressive!
5: Do you remember anything about your mom? Yeah? You look at pictures, he says, sometimes. Yeah? What do you see in Lintel? In her?
6: I see that she's smart, educated. She's focused when she puts her mind to stuff.
1: I hope that somewhere inside of her, that strong little girl realizes that she stood up for her mom.
3: My heart breaks for her. She's got to go to middle school for her first day. She has to go to senior prom. Mom's not going to be there to take a picture, to give her a hug. And it's so sad because Robert Marks made sure that her mom wouldn't be there with her.
6: We have our good days, we have our bad days. And then sometimes she says, I miss mommy. I wish mommy was here. And I say, I do too. But mommy's in heaven with the angels now.
1: That little girl that I sat with once, David, is now a teenager, Lintel's daughter, and she is living with relatives, and they tell us she's enjoying life, loves to dance.
7: We love hearing that. We should also point out tonight that Robert Marks' appeal was denied, and he declined to speak with ABC News. That is our program for tonight. Thank you for watching. I'm David Muir.
1: And I'm Deborah Roberts. From all of us here at ABC News and 2020, good night.
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10: And I'm Sophie Flay. 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
16: Hey, I'm Michael Giacci. Here are some top headlines we're watching at ABC News Live at this hour. Beginning with the war in Iran. President Trump says a deal to end the war with Iran will be announced sometime soon. A senior administration official tells ABC News that this would be a limited interim agreement and it's not set in stone, but it could reopen the Strait of Hormuz. A source tells ABC News Iran makes no commitment about future enrichment as part of the tentative agreement. Iran has yet to respond. To Southern California's Orange County, where officials are surveilling a toxic chemical tank, hoping to prevent a catastrophe. They say the tank is either on the brink of spilling, exploding, or both. Governor Gavin Newsom declaring a state of emergency over the sensitive situation as crews work around the clock to try to cool the overheating pressurized tank. More than 50,000 people in the city and surrounding areas have been evacuated. And the busy holiday weekend travel is underway. AAA says a record.
17: From ABC News, I'm Wayne Cabot. A chemical tank in danger of blowing to pieces in a neighborhood in Orange County, California, with a potential 1 mile blast radius, has a crack in it. The fire chief says that may be a good thing. It might relieve pressure and avoid an explosion. And the dangerous chemical inside is not showing up in pollution gauges.
18: They're all within normal limits. There is no leak right now. We have drones continuously flying. We're not seeing any sort of leak right now. In theory, it could, but we have complete confidence that there is no leak, especially based off the air monitoring we have going on.
17: Chief T.J. McGovern is hoping that the dangerous methyl methacrylate has solidified and won't harm the environment. Meantime, 50,000 Californians are under evacuation orders still. The Ebola situation in Africa, rapidly evolving, not in a good way. Now more than 1,000 cases, at least 115 deaths. The U.S. sending all returning travelers from the Congo region through sites in Atlanta and Virginia for now, until it's clear that they don't have symptoms. A super missile has hit Ukraine's capital region for the first time, the third time Russia has used it during the war. Several are dead in the rubble, many wounded. The missile flies at 10 times the speed of sound, so fast Russia says it can't be intercepted. It can carry nuclear warheads. There won't be a deal today to end the Iran war, from what a close source to the talks tells the AP. From Secretary of State Marco Rubio, we have this.
21: Suffice it to say that some progress has been made, significant progress, although not final progress has been made.
17: On a deal that regional officials say would open the strait and give Iran giving up its highly enriched uranium. We just witnessed the closest Indy 500 ever. Felix Rosenqvist of Sweden got past David Malukas of Team Penske, winning by a margin of 0.0233 seconds. 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
17: A bystander got hit by gunfire when a man opened on a White House checkpoint last night. Unclear how the man was shot. We do know that U.S. Secret Service fatally shot the suspect who opened fire as President Trump was inside the White House. The Department of Justice acknowledging now that it has taken down from its website news releases about criminal cases referring to January 6th, calling the information partisan propaganda. California officials report Chevron is charging 60 to 80 cents a gallon more above other stations, and so
1: Newsom has told Californians to avoid Chevron this holiday weekend. In a statement, Chevron is saying in part, we urge Sacramento to take energy policy seriously and stop making life expensive for California drivers. Chevron makes no mention of President Donald Trump nor the war with Iran for the surge in prices, but that's who some local drivers are holding responsible.
3: You're fighting with the country that has that we're buying all the oil from. What do you think?
1: In Glendale, Abigail Velez, ABC News.
17: A Florida woman says the same man who attacked her during a morning jog last year is back behind bars, accused of attacking her again on the very same stretch of road in Volusia County. The victim says she did not recognize him this time because he had changed his appearance. Despite facing up to 5 years in the earlier case in prison, court documents show that the attacker accepted a plea deal that resulted in a 6-month jail sentence. I'm Wayne Cabot, ABC News.
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7: Some of the dolls are large, some are eerie. 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We'll show you more of his house later, including the walls lined with memories, photos of that unhappy little boy at Catholic school who, against all odds, turned himself into a kind of human disco ball. Let's start again with those tapes we will never forget. Sweatin' to the Oldies would gross more than $200 million, smashing records. By 1980, Richard Simmons had also become a surprising TV powerhouse.
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29: We're going to be going door to door, talking to people about various things, and look who I brought with me. 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
29: There you go.
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31: It's Richard Simmons. Oh my God.
7: And somehow the tiny guy with a billowing halo of curly hair took his place alongside the Goliaths of fitness.
32: The most satisfying feeling you can get in the gym is the pump.
7: And what about Jane Fonda with her 25-inch waist?
33: One, two, three, four, down.
34: They were all perfect looking. Down. They were breathtaking. And, you know, I look like a potato.
7: A potato with a potent superpower. Look at the dancers behind Jane Fonda. Now, look at the dancers behind Richard Simmons. He was inviting everyone to the party to dance like you would have at the high school prom you may have missed.
34: Like the little girl who puts a prom dress on and comes down the stairs, she just wants someone to tell her she looks pretty. We're all waiting for support from others, from a spouse, from children, from parents. And sometimes we don't get it. That's why God made me.
7: It was his idea from the very start. We found this old news footage of an unknown guy in his 20s with a little fitness studio in Los Angeles.
34: I pooled my money together, $25,000, and I opened the exercise studio.
35: He conducts special classes for women who were much heavier than him.
36: And it's a way of saying, you're 400 pounds and I'm 400 pounds. You failed on diet and I failed on diet. But now Richard cares and we're going to bust our chops and do it together.
37: Come on, move it.
36: Some of them don't pay. Some of them are not married, have children, or divorced, or no one cares about them. And they can't get hired for jobs if you're 400 pounds. You're unemployed. I just love these people.
37: Back, go away! Give it all to Doris Day!
38: I'm just outrageous.
34: I think being outrageous is great. And I think that anybody out there, if they haven't tried it, go buy some.
7: He also said laughter is the beginning of hope, and his mission was to make you love yourself enough to fight your way back to health.
39: When I first started here, Richard said, okay, I want you to touch your toes. And I went,
0: And that was it. And 10 weeks later, I'm doing this.
2: Richard saved my life. Before I came here, I literally couldn't move. I could barely walk up the stairs to my apartment.
7: Which is how he became the fitness king who created
4: stretch and
7: exercise stretch. Tapes for senior citizens.
4: Again, stretch.
7: He also made exercise tapes for the disabled.
5: Four, five. Now take it for four. One.
7: Richard Simmons was the kind of celebrity motivator who called his clients at home to keep them from giving up.
10: I want you to meet someone who saw a lot of results. Elijah Jones, he was almost 500 pounds. Elijah Jones has lost 300 pounds. My friend Elijah Jones.
34: Your top weight was?
12: 6'12".
34: 6'12".
12: Yeah.
34: And you have lost now?
12: 301 pounds I lost.
7: And when Richard Simmons showed up in small towns across America, thousands of people stormed the mall, covered by local news. His longtime manager and friend, Michael Catalano, traveled with him.
6: 4,000 people?
13: And he loved it because it was free. Everyone was welcome. You know, Richard was about inclusivity way before it became popular. I mean, he wanted everyone to participate.
14: How many people here exercised this morning? Raise your hand.
15: It was almost like a ministry, like you would, what a priest or a minister would have, a ministry of health. And again, he took it very seriously. Maybe I can help other people. Maybe this is the mission that God has for me.
7: And maybe a mission that would help heal the deep wounds inside a little boy.
13: An underlying theme in Richard's life is, you know, insecurity. And in a way, the insecurity drove him because he wanted to take power over it. But he used to say to me, isn't it amazing? Here we are, we've accomplished so much, I've done so much, and I'm still little insecure Dickie Simmons.
10: I think that I'm just a good example of a chubby, fat, unhappy kid who lived in New Orleans, Louisiana, and dreamed. And now all my dreams are coming true.
13: And in many ways, that great response that he got from people, that fueled him. That really, you know, he felt the love, let's say.
6: Until he did.
13: Until he didn't. Exactly.
7: So why did the big-hearted megastar hide from the world for 10 years?
16: If this were a Hollywood movie, what would be your perfect story?
18: 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Why not dream big?
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40: They were just in the wrong place at the wrong time, and evil found them.
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47: Good morning, Lieutenant. Do you have good news to share with me?
48: I'm surprised. You work with the police?
47: Well, you know, free coffee.
49: Got a high-profile murder on our hands. Do we have your attention now?
50: Catch me if you can.
47: Our killer was also a sprinter.
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48: Track her down.
47: You can do this all day?
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47: I think that's for the best. Catch me if you can.
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24: 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Plus, the GOP pushback and President Trump's projects that could cost taxpayers billions more than expected. 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
7: Back in the 1980s, Americans struggling with weight were fair game for jokes.
27: Last week, Duchess of York Sarah Ferguson visited the Big Apple and showed off her 14-pound weight loss. Hopefully, this will not interfere with her official duties of sitting on her fat ass all day long.
29: So how'd you gain the weight? I ate a lot. No, you said 50 pounds. You shouldn't let that happen to you. You're very pretty.
30: You know what?
29: No, I don't want to hear.
30: Let me tell you this. You're a
29: pretty girl and you're single. You must lose the weight.
31: And on TV, you are a little fuller, a little bit more thicker.
32: I wouldn't call myself thick.
33: Some girl ate Monica.
32: I know what you're saying, Ned.
34: What am I saying?
32: That I'm overweight,
34: you
32: basically.
34: Are. You really are.
7: It makes me think of that little boy who would one day grow up to build himself a house full of dolls, angels, and memories of what ridicule used to do to him. His mother had been a fan dancer in old-time vaudeville. She ended up working long hours at a department store to support the family. His father, a former vaudeville actor, stayed at home and taught the children to love musicals and sing the show tunes. Growing up in New Orleans, Richard was a devout little Catholic schoolboy who dressed up as a cardinal for a fundraiser. He loved the nuns and worried about their dreary convent rooms.
35: He told me on the phone, he said, I persuaded them to take me over to see where they live, the little rooms where they live. And he came back to your mom and said, Mom, we've got to get them throw pillows.
36: We need some color in those rooms.
35: That's right.
36: We'll
35: make them happy.
36: Absolutely.
37: I was taught by nuns who always thought I was like, again, an alien, because I would sing to them and I would do crazy, silly things for them.
7: A little people pleaser who had no defense when bullies attacked, calling him a sissy, chasing him with a baseball bat.
35: Did you know he was being bullied?
36: Yeah, we both were, because we were heavy. We did not have a lot of money. Matter of fact, my dad made our outfits. And most people don't know this, but we were on what they called work scholarships. And to order to get half of our tuition off, we'd have to serve the food at the cafeteria and then pick up garbage and trash while they were studying. And they would make fun of us of doing that.
35: He describes some heartbreaking scenes of going to the bathroom and the kids would be waiting for him. And he ended up just not going to the bathroom at the school.
37: I mean, the stories he would tell me, when he was bullied, he would come home and put the record on the record player and just dance like there's no tomorrow.
38: When you're alone and life is making you lonely, you can always go.
7: Imagine a little boy day after day dancing on the edge of desperation. Even later in his life, he'll remember every detail of that time.
37: I would rush home from school and I'd buy all these 45s. I never tried to deal with that hurt in front of anybody.
7: Still a child, he was so heavy his doctor put him on his first diet, but he kept sneaking the consolation of po' boys and pralines. He stole diet pills from the mother of a friend.
51: 30 minutes before each meal depresses your appetite.
37: Diet pills in elementary school. Throwing up 4 or 5 times a day. Trying to be accepted.
0: trying to change what you looked like. Hopefully, you know, you could be a new person and get rid of the old person that you didn't like so much.
7: We couldn't find any photos of him at his highest weight, but by college, the small class clown weighed 268 pounds. A stranger left him a note. That weight is going to kill you.
1: And there was a note on my car and it said, "Dear Richard, you're very funny, but fat people die young."
7: In a panic, he starves himself, lettuce and water, losing more than 100 pounds in only 2 months. But it ends him up in the hospital with dehydration and problems with his kidneys and his lungs. When he comes to Los Angeles at age 25, he's thin, but horrified by the damage he has done.
2: My hair fell out. The eyes drooped. The chin drooped. If you don't exercise while you're losing the weight, you will end up to look like a very thin Glad bag. I had to go to a plastic surgeon. Chin had to go up. Eyes had to be done. Nose fixed. 900 hair transplant. What's to prevent other people from looking at you and saying, "Hey, Richard did it. Why can't I do it?" Because they should make the same anguish mistake that I made because I almost died.
7: He's the workout coach with a powerful purpose and a man ready for another transformation. Under his tasteful cardigan, crystal-studded tank tops, the gray slacks now dolphin shorts, his curly hair on a flight of its own. As if to say, bullies be damned, that tormented little boy has become a daring pioneer of ambiguity.
3: He saw himself as a court jester. Richard always said, "I don't care if they're laughing with me or at me. I just want them to be laughing."
7: Here again on David Letterman.
4: "So we're going to go get him pants. We'll put him in some like jungle fatigue, that kind of thing, you know?"
2: "I'm not going."
4: "Look like a tough guy. You want to look like a tough guy, don't you?"
2: "Now."
4: "All right."
2: "Oh my God. I am a lineman for the county.
4: Come on, here we go.
2: I don't want to go out dressed like
4: this." "I don't care.
2: This.
4: Let's go."
37: But sometimes he'd go on these interviews and you think, why is he punishing himself?
31: It felt like a little boy who wanted to be friends with the cool kids, you know? Felt like a little boy who wanted to be included.
37: Mm-hmm.
31: And I'm sure when he was a little boy, he wasn't included.
37: Do you think he did it because he thought he could win them over?
31: And he kind of did with Howard Stern.
5: You're my favorite guest of all time.
0: No, I know.
5: And I love you.
0: But, but let me say this to you.
5: I love you.
7: With every appearance, more people would sign up for his help. Rosie O'Donnell saw the magic.
37: What was the definition of what he did that was different?
31: I think he loved people back to health. Always thinking of other people and cheering you on, you know? I mean, as I struggled with my weight up and down for so many years, and that was his gift that he gave everyone. He cared about every story he heard.
2: "Hey, it's Richard Simmons calling. How are you? How many times have I personally told you how terrific you are?"
3: Whether it was a senator, or the CEO of a Fortune 500 company, or you were delivering the FedEx package, or you were the housekeeper at the hotel, everyone got the same.
6: "Dad, I love you. You're a great friend."
2: "Bye, sweet man."
7: For decades, Simmons would be a one-man Ozempic, tirelessly helping Americans lose an estimated 3 million pounds.
2: "How much?"
31: "50 pounds."
8: "85.
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7: It was his whole life. Every month, every week, every day for 30 years, he traveled 10 million miles across the country. An inexhaustible man in shorts and tank tops, flying high in his 30s, his 40s, his 50s, even trying to fire up the dance in his 60s. But coming up, is something happening to the laughing, leaping court jester? A dark shadow beginning to move in.
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17: Mr. Sugar, we've run out of places to hide our money.
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24: Good morning, Lieutenant. 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
54: This week, the economy and the war with Iran. The American families now feeling the ripple effect as gas prices keep rising. Plus, the GOP pushback and President Trump's projects that could cost taxpayers billions more than expected. 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
55: It was 1997 when Ellen DeGeneres made the pioneering call to come out on her own TV sitcom.
56: I'm gay.
55: Conservative backlash was immediate.
57: The idea of saying to the children of America that that the gay and lesbian lifestyle is an acceptable alternative one. Children should not be given that kind of temptation.
55: The audiences gradually retreated. Her show was taken off the air.
58: Time.
55: She and I spoke afterwards about the cancellation of the show and her courage.
59: I'm going to miss the show, but it doesn't make any difference to me if I would have stayed on, you know, 2 more years or 10 more years, if I would have been not following my heart.
60: Hi, everybody.
55: Another television pioneer, Rosie O'Donnell, remembers that treacherous cultural landscape and says if Richard Simmons was living on a blurred line, so was she.
61: We're in a similar position at the time in my show, right?
62: What do you mean?
61: He wasn't speaking about his relationships or love life or identifying himself in any way back in the beginning, and nor was I. It wasn't until we did the interview that I came out and spoke about the truth of my life.
55: It was years after Ellen's show had been canceled that Rosie did this interview with me.
63: You seem so fearless. Are you worried that there's no way back from that?
59: I guess, I mean, part of the reason why I've never, like, said that I was gay until now was because I didn't want that adjective assigned to my name for all of eternity.
3: I don't think he felt not only not comfortable, but I think he maybe felt there'd be backlash. He saw what happened to Ellen, right?
55: Add to that growing up a devout Catholic boy who finally got his dream, an audience with the Pope. He would not discuss his private relationships in public, and the people who worked for him and his family resolutely honor that privacy today.
0: He was just icky.
3: That was something that he was not going to discuss. But he'd go right to the line, real close, and put his toe over the line. And again, back to sort of, I want people to laugh and feel good.
55: Even at private dinners, he might show up in full drag.
3: And the elevator opened, and out he comes. And he's just in full regalia, looking like somebody's Aunt Barbara. And I'm like, all right, I'm all good with it. I have no issue if it's, you know.
55: On Jay Leno, when a rugged action star appears, Richard supplies the punchline.
1: Hi, I'm Dick Simmons. How you doing?
2: There you go, Dick.
1: Hey, you see that Super Bowl? Damn.
2: There you go. Well, there you are. He's a man's man.
4: Please welcome our mystery guests.
55: On Rosie, he fearlessly shows up to play her macho mystery surprise.
4: Okay, wait. Are you a sports figure?
5: You must be out of your mind.
4: Who the hell are you?
5: Take your hands.
4: Oh, no.
5: Bring them up and put them on my head.
4: I always try to get close to him at the commercials. I always try to, like, you know, say, like, you know, I have a spouse and kids and, you know, do you got anybody you love? And he would always go, oh, you know. And I sensed a sadness, too, you know, because I struggle with depression myself. And I can sometimes see other people who are struggling.
55: And then, as time went on, new insecurities seemed to compound the old ones. His signature boyish face weathered, his hair thinning, that high-flying charmer now hobbled by pain.
6: When he would stand, it looked like he would pose and his leg would go out. He had a lot of problems with his knee, and he would come home and say, I am so sore.
55: Look at the difference. You can see his legs in the old tape on the left and the later tape on the right. He had replacement surgery on one knee and tried stem cell therapy on the other, but it didn't work.
6: I think everything happened at one time, and he just didn't like the way he looked at 65.
7: He didn't look like the impish cheerleader with
6: curly
7: hair and all that.
3: Nobody wants a cheerleader to come out, you know, with no pom-poms.
55: Howard Stern had openly adored Richard Simmons.
8: ABC News, I'm Wayne Cabot. The ticking time bomb tank in danger of blowing has cracked. The fire chief in Orange County, California, saying what inspectors found in that bulging chemical tank may be a good thing.
9: What they found was a potential crack in the tank, which could potentially be relieving some of the pressure in there.
8: Chief T.J. McGovern is hoping that the volatile chemical is solidifying so it won't leak or explode. And as they wait, 50,000 people are under evacuation orders. About 900 Ebola cases now being reported across the Democratic Republic of Congo. More than 115 deaths. American citizens returning from the impacted area are being funneled through Virginia and Atlanta for any signs of symptoms. A source close to the Iran war talks tells the AP that there won't be a deal today to end the war. Regional officials say the U.S. is close to an agreement to reopen the strait and have Iran give up a stockpile of enriched uranium.
55: Now just sequins in the closet.
63: Oh, they're amazing. Look at the one you pick. It's the smiling one. Because, you know, he's smiling right now. Absolutely. Talk about the crystals. Yeah, and feel how heavy they are. They are.
55: And the man who spent his life giving encouragement to others wakes up to words of affirmation to get him through every day.
63: The future belongs to those who believe in the beauty of their dreams. Eleanor Roosevelt. Yeah.
6: And then there's another angel up here. So this was by Albert Einstein. Only a life lived for others is a life worthwhile.
55: He has said after all the years on the road, he never created a circle of friends. In his house, he had a doll of his idol, Barbra Streisand, but they didn't spend time together.
10: Who's the most famous person you met and got to hang out with?
11: I don't socialize. I don't know how to socialize because as a fat kid, I sort of kept to myself. I wouldn't know what to do at a party. I don't go to anyone. I haven't been to anyone's house Really?
0: In 7 years.
55: And then Hattie, the last of his beloved Dalmatians, died. It devastated him.
3: When I would go over there, and he was just quiet, you know, and perhaps somewhat depressed. Sadder. Not, he wasn't the bouncing off the walls, Richard, certainly.
55: He still tries. You can see it in this video, which is about a year before he'll go into hiding. He does rouse himself to greet a celebrity tour bus. They spot him. For a second, the old Richard turns it on to make the tourists happy.
12: There he is, in fella.
13: Everyone wave and he might come.
12: Fella!
13: Where's he gone?
12: How are you?
14: Come here!
13: Excellent.
14: Sunday, where are you all from?
15: Come on, Ireland!
14: Australia!
13: Let's go.
14: Have you ever been to Drago's?
15: Yes. We love the oyster.
14: Just a minute. Dear Heavenly Father, did you ever taste anything like that? Take this, please.
15: Oh, yeah.
14: Take this 007 Skyfall.
15: Over
14: here.
15: Be fresh here.
55: It is January 2014. TMZ corners a subdued Simmons on the sidewalk.
16: Hello. How are you?
55: This is the last known image of Richard Simmons. In just a few weeks, he'll disappear and hide from the world.

0: 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It's an invitation to come together. Brighten your morning.
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26: In 2014, the first year of Richard Simmons' disappearance, the 65-year-old tells his close family he just needs a rest.
27: I'd say, okay, the first year, I understand. Second year, okay, you're really tired, I understand. By the third year, I'd be worried.
28: We were all concerned about it, and he did see someone. He saw a doctor at some point, but he wasn't overly receptive to it. Honestly, I don't think he gave it enough of a chance, honestly, you know.
27: Everybody calls it something different. His funk, his years of solitude, his decade of solitude. Nobody ever realized it was going to be 10 years.
26: 10 years of something like a phobia of being seen. At one point, his house manager, Teresa, has to hide him under a blanket to take him to the hospital for a medical procedure on his esophagus. His brother, Lenny, flies out to be with him.
27: Lenny got on the phone. He said, "You're going. I'm coming out. Goodbye." And Lenny was on the next plane out here.
26: But at some point, family visits began to trail off, though Lenny and Kathy stay in faithful touch once a week by phone. As years begin to go by, a hit podcast raises worried questions about his disappearance. Tabloid magazines make wild accusations. They suggest he was transitioning, which wasn't true. And even reported that Teresa had taken him hostage. Police detectives come to the house for a wellness check. Richard convinces them he's fine. At one point, he phones the Today Show to deny all those rumors.
29: No one is holding me in my house as a hostage.
26: But he doesn't deny he is in the grip of something that echoes childhood fears, like Peter Pan's shadow.
29: When you're an overweight kid and you're made fun of and you're put down, some of that stuff never leaves you. It always sort of is like a shadow, like Peter Pan.
26: And there, inside that house with him, the house manager had been by his side for 36 years.
30: You comfortable?
26: Teresa Revelas reluctantly agrees to come before our cameras.

0: I hope I have the right words to describe the incredible man that Richard was.
1: She says he was so kind and seemed happy at home with her, but she confirms his fear of being seen by anyone from the outside. When Teresa got cancer, he took care of her, but if a nurse had to come in, he'd hide behind closed doors.
0: He was insecure, okay, that he don't look good, that he don't look good anymore. But that is what it was. They're going to say, oh, Richard Simmons, I saw Richard, he looks old. He doesn't look good anymore.
1: But is that just vanity or something deeper? Back with the baseball bats and bullies and the mortal pain of being ridiculed. A legacy of wounds that never heal.
0: That image will kill Richard, okay?
1: So what was he doing in that house all that time? Teresa says he had breakfast with her. They watched the news together at night. We also tracked down his longtime assistant, Michelle, who used to work on his videos and would now drop by regularly just to meet. Teresa says that Richard absolutely forbade anyone from ever taking a photo of him, even inside the house. So this is the photo album from all that time. Animals coming up to the door to be fed by Richard Simmons. They are looking at him, but we can't. Teresa confirms that sometimes she would take him out of the house for a drive and a walk, but he was in complete disguise.
0: Oh, he'd do a very different costume. Sometimes he'd be a clown. Sometimes he'd be a woman. Nobody knows it was him. And then later we go in the car and I take him out of the city so we can see the new buildings, the new stuff.
1: 9 years and 11 months will go by. An old friend who reached out said he never returned her calls.
2: Are we wrong to have trouble believing what was just being said all the time, that he just wants to rest?
3: I don't think so.
2: But a 10-year depression, do you think that's possible?
3: I certainly do.
2: These whole 10 years.
3: I certainly do. I think it's very possible, a 10-year depression, especially if you're not able to get the kind of help that you need. And it seems to me that he wasn't a guy who would love therapy, you know? No, but, you know, sometimes depression wins.
1: January 2024. Richard Simmons is now 75 years old when suddenly something jolts him out of his fearful hiding.
4: Richard Simmons!
1: He sees this video of the comedian Pauly Shore announcing he is going to play Richard Simmons in a biography of Simmons' life. In a stunning move, Richard goes online to say he didn't authorize this biopic and he didn't want the purpose of his life reinvented without permission.
5: This morning, reclusive fitness icon Richard Simmons issuing a rare statement after word that a biopic about his life will soon be released.
1: What happens next? A Niagara of excitement, hundreds and hundreds of fans sending him a deluge of undiminished love.
6: And then he was like, wow, they really missed me. I didn't know anyone would care that I was gone. And that just comes back to that whole insecurity thing, you know?
0: You know what? Richard never felt famous. He thought that nobody's going to remember him because 10 years went by. And when he saw that right away in a second, and then Richard says, Teresa, look it.
1: And that's when I got the call from him about doing an interview to tell his story himself. He told me he had feverishly started writing songs for a Broadway musical version of his life, how he planned to take the front seats out of the theater so that people could come down and dance like the old days.
7: And we started joking the last 6 months. I said, there's a part of Hamilton that she says, why do you write like you're running out of time? Like, and we would both sing that song together because he would call, I have another one. You want to hear it? It was just this champagne bottle, just effervescent and giggly, you know, like a little boy again. It was like so good to have him back.
8: Yeah.
1: And the last note I made about our phone call, he tells me, I know when something is right and I trust you. And then he began to cry. July 12th, 2024, his 76th birthday. I sent him a birthday message. Lenny and Kathy call him.
8: We called him on his birthday, our wedding anniversary.
7: Yeah.
8: He said he had gotten some food poisoning, some bad
7: luck. His voice was a little off.
1: What they didn't know is that he was immobilized. He had fallen and lain on the floor for hours and hours with a terrible injury. The injury that would ultimately lead to his death.
0: Okay, this is the first time I'm talking about this.
9: Does anyone else hear that?
10: I hear what?
11: That's the best compliment I've ever gotten.
12: I'm gonna cry for the first time in my entire life.
13: I give you all A pluses. A plus.
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15: 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You're gonna freak kids out.
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24: Good morning, Lieutenant. 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
44: 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Yeah.
45: 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Do not ask me how much longer.
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54: Yo, this is crazy. I can't believe it, but Richard Simmons just died.
55: Richard Simmons was just one of those cultural icons with zero scandals.
56: And it was like, oh, the thing that I had never expected. Then I got the phone call.
57: Who called who?
56: Teresa called.
1: A shattered older brother flies to California. The coroner, Dr. Grant Ho, gave him unsettling news. His brother's death was not from natural causes. It was accidental, precipitated by that terrible fall two nights before he died.
7: When Dr. Ho said the manner of death was accidental, it really threw us. He had apparently broken his femur, and it was pronated, so not out of the skin, but out.
56: By the hip joint.
7: By the hip joint. Painful.
1: It happened overnight in that bathroom off the bedroom. Teresa's bedroom is downstairs in a wing back off the kitchen. The next morning, when he's not down for breakfast, she goes up and finds him.
0: I went to his room and I knocked the door and I said, Richard, he says, come in, Teresa. And he was sitting on the floor in his bathroom. And I said, what happened? He says, I come to the bathroom and I got dizzy and I fell. And I tried to get up, but my leg hurts me. I can't get up. He says, I scream to you and you don't hear me. He said, Richard, you know what? Maybe you have a fracture. Can we go to the hospital? And you know, he was not even complaining about the pain. Not on my birthday, Teresa. We go tomorrow. We go tomorrow.
1: She calls for the regular cleaning person there that day, Irma, to come help. The two of them get him back in bed.
0: And he says, if I don't move and I'm in the bed, nothing hurts. Only when I try to put the weight in my leg, it hurts me. But he never complained that it hurts a lot. And he says, no, the longest I stayed on my bed with my leg, nothing hurts. I want to celebrate my birthday. And then tomorrow morning, we will do it. And I have to do what he wants to do, you know?
1: At 10 o'clock that night, she says, she goes up to his bedroom to give him his sleeping medication and asks him again if she can call an ambulance now that it's dark outside. No one will see him.
0: Nobody's going to see you. It's nice to go peace at night. She says, not today, Teresa. Tomorrow, I do anything you want. Tomorrow, call the ambulance. Tomorrow morning, you do everything.
1: She leaves Richard alone in his bedroom. But at some point, he will try once again to get up and falls beside the bed. At 9:30 the next morning, Teresa comes up and finds him on the floor. He has died.
0: I open the door and I don't see him in his bed. When I come here, then I saw him on the floor. Okay, this is the first time I'm talking about this. And I know he pissed out right away. Right away, I knew he pissed out. I'd run. I went and called him. I knew it was too late to help him. I hugged him, I kissed him, and I told him to talk to me.
1: The coroner's report of what happened is filled with some answers and some still mysterious questions. For instance, there are a number of bruises here, here, here. Some of them new, which could have been from the night of the fall, but others clearly older.
0: Well, that I don't know why. He never complained about anything, and he never told me, unless he bruises when he was doing exercise. I don't know. Because, you know, he was doing the waves, he was doing the machines.
1: The autopsy also shows that he had some significant heart blockage, but a heart attack was not the cause of death. So what was it? The report says only he died of complications after the traumatic fall. The medical examiner does not specify the possibilities like stroke, infection, kidney failure. And by practice, he does not comment. So Lenny is left to wonder, if Richard had agreed to go to the hospital, would everything be different?
56: Had he gone to the hospital, would he still be around? Only God knows that.
2: I think Richard would be doing this interview with you and not me.
1: And so on October 5th at the Catholic Church in New Orleans, they prepare for a celebration. Lenny, Kathy, Teresa have readied Richard for burial.
7: So he's wearing a beautiful pink Bichon jacket. That was his favorite color, was pink. Beautiful gray slacks.
1: They put one of his favorite pralines near his body and make sure that underneath that tasteful jacket, he is wearing a glittering tank top and shorts so he's ready to sweat with the holies.
3: God has another plan for him to help the saints and the angels get into shape. Richard Simmons will forever be sweating with the holies.
1: And if only that insecure little boy could have seen the city of New Orleans turning out for him. daring the bullies to make fun of sequin tank tops, dolphin shorts, curly hair. And a man who once promised, your life, your health, your joy are just one dance, one hug away.
0: I don't think United States or the world is going to have another Richard Simmons.
4: And everyone in the audience is going to get one!
1: I asked Rosie O'Donnell what she would say to him today, and she quoted a beloved show tune from Les Mis.
5: My soul belongs to God, I know. I made that bargain long ago. He gave me hope when hope was gone. He gave me strength to carry on.
7: So if you could ask him one more question about anything, what would it be?
2: Did you finally feel the love? And I think he would say overwhelmingly yes.
56: I'd want to know if he was happy. Was he happy before he passed?
6: I do plan for a nice reception in heaven. You know, I do. And maybe a lot of southern food. And angels only gain weight in their wings.

0: GMA. It's an invitation to come together.
1: Happy birthday.
0: Brighten your morning.
2: I'm George. How are you?
0: And the day ahead.
3: Good morning, America! Yeah!
4: Mr. Sugar, we've run out of places to hide our money.
5: I don't do anything illegal here.
4: Crime is on the rise in Philly. That really steams my clams.
6: Say hi to your wife for me.
7: We're in the middle of a crisis here.
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23: From ABC News, I'm Wayne Cabot. Deal or no deal in Iran? ABC's Ian Panel with a changing narrative.
24: 24 hours after saying a deal to end the war with Iran and reopen the Strait of Hormuz was close, President Trump now saying he won't rush into a deal, as significant differences remain. President Trump writing on social media that the deal that he promised just yesterday isn't even fully negotiated yet. If I make a deal with Iran, it'll be a good and proper one, not like the one made by Obama, which gave Iran massive amounts of cash and a clear and open path to a nuclear weapon, Trump wrote on social media.
23: A California catastrophe could be averted in a bulging chemical tank that's under pressure and poised to blow. A crack has turned up in that tank at an aerospace company in Garden Grove outside L.A., but there's no sign of a leak, giving hope to Fire Chief T.J. McGovern.
25: We don't know if the whole tank is completely solidified right now and it's all plastic. That would be best case scenario, but we don't know because we can't see inside, and we're working with experts right now to see if we can see the density inside the tank that could tell us.
23: Tens of thousands living in nearby Garden Grove have been evacuated since Friday. An Indy rarity, a pass with only 50 feet of track left.
26: In only the fifth lap 200 pass in the 110-year history of the race, Felix Rosenquist takes the 110th running of the Indianapolis 500, making that pass on the last turn of that last lap, and holding off David Malukas by just 0.02 of a second, the closest finish in race history. At the Indianapolis 500, Will Clark, ABC News.
23: NASCAR paid tribute to Kyle Busch before the start of the Coca-Cola 600 in Charlotte, CEO Steve O'Donnell declaring, "Kyle Busch is NASCAR." Busch's wife, son, and family were there. Then a moment of silence and amazing grace. You're listening to ABC News.
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23: Ebola surveillance has been scaled up now, and so more than 900 suspected cases have been identified in the Congo region of Africa, a place where civil war has been raging. where people have been fleeing. That even includes now health and humanitarian workers. The World Health Organization says that 10 countries across Africa are at risk from the spread of Ebola, an awful disease in which victims bleed out. The gunman who opened fire last night near a White House security checkpoint had a history of incidents and had been ordered to stay away from White House grounds. ABC News contributor and retired Secret Service agent Don Mihalik.
0: This individual sounds like one of those that exhibited more violent behavior, and they addressed it as he kept showing up to the White House. They committed him, they arrested him, but it sounds like that there was a breakdown in some of the either the criminal justice system or the mental health system where this individual didn't get the attention and the help he needed.
23: The shooter was shot and killed. 9 bald eagles have been found poisoned near a landfill in New Jersey. One has died. State and federal wildlife officials think that the birds fed on uncovered carcasses of euthanized farm animals at the Warren County landfill. 6 of the 8 eagles have been released back into the wild, cared for by the Raptor Trust. State environmental officials are working with the people at the landfill to make sure that animal carcasses are covered up so wildlife doesn't feed on them. The Raptor Trust is open to the public, and you can walk among the majestic eagles, falcons, and owls on the mend. Wayne Cabot, ABC.
1: Almost a new era for humanity. I think it's that big and profound a change. Sometimes I compare it to, you know, going to be 10 times the impact of the Industrial Revolution and maybe 10 times faster, you know, occurring over a decade instead of a century. So we're talking about really profound transformation. And what I would like to see AI being used for is to advance science and medicine. That's what I set out, you know, over 30 years ago now to do with AI. That's why I spent my whole career working on AI, is I see it as the ultimate tool to push forward scientific discovery.
2: When you say this is going to be 10 times bigger than the Industrial Revolution and 10 times faster, and then you talk about curing disease, that is incredibly exciting. But there's the flip side of that. It's jobs. It's are we ready as humanity for this technology?
1: Yeah.
2: How do you balance those two things?
1: Well, I think there's a lot of challenges, too. It's a double-edged sword, AI. We, on the one hand, we want to solve disease and help with things like energy and environmental issues. And I think AI can help with all of that on the plus side. But it will also disrupt jobs. And I think there'll be huge new opportunities as well, actually, is what I believe will happen with AI and these AI tools sort of superpowering the youth of today to be able to do incredible things that were, you know, you could barely imagine a few years ago. And I think that will create, anytime there's a lot of disruption, it also means there's a lot, huge amounts of new opportunity. And so I think that's how I see the sort of future of jobs going.
2: I think the question that people ask is, okay, we understand the new opportunity, but there's lag time there. The Industrial Revolution happened over a century plus of time. If this is moving so fast and it's clearly going to displace some workers, what becomes of them in the meantime?
1: Well, I think that this is where broader society, civil society, academia, social sciences need to come together to try and chart out how do we as humanity want the next stage to go. The future's not written. I think it's for us collectively to decide how we want economies to change, what do we imagine things like jobs are going to become, but also make sure that we distribute all of the incredible productivity gains that are going to happen with AI you know, to as many people as possible so that everyone around the world benefits. And I think those are all choices to be made, actually. They're not really to do with the technology itself. They're more wider societal issues that I think a broad group of people needs to come together to discuss and debate. And I think also to get humanity ready for these big changes, it's going to kind of need almost new philosophy, new great philosophy. And I think, again, it shouldn't just be about technologists and the people building this technology. It's going to affect everyone. So everyone should be involved in that conversation.
2: How optimistic are you that that conversation is going to happen to solve this problem before we actually have to confront it?
1: I think we're seeing the good signs of that. So things like the AI summits that have been happening around the world. The first one was convened in London. The most recent one was in India. Bringing together the international community from all different walks of life to discuss these really big issues. But I think it needs to be a lot more, and it needs to happen a lot faster because the technology is moving and improving and progressing so quickly.
2: So given where things are right now, mm-hmm. Would you be in favor of hitting the pause button, if everybody else was in favor of it as well?
1: I think if it was possible to wave a magic wand, potentially, but I think mostly what it's about is taking the time and collaborating on the most important issues, on safety and security of these systems. So it's more that, because of course we want the cures to all diseases, and we want new types of energy and materials, and we need those things as quickly as possible if you look at the other challenges that is confronting the world and society today.
2: If this goes the way you anticipate, you and a handful of people are building technology that is absolutely revolutionary. And it's you and a handful of tech executives. And even with the very best of intentions, why should such a small group of individuals get to decide our future?
1: I don't think it should be. So I think there needs to be an international standards approach to this. It shouldn't just be the tech companies. It should be broader society. Everyone's got to take this really seriously, like the technologists too. And I think maybe that's starting to happen now, but I think there's real urgency needed around that.
2: You see it happening?
1: I think they are starting to, yes.
2: What do you think they need to know or understand that they're missing at this point?
1: Well, I think it's just hard for the human mind to comprehend something that's a kind of exponential. We're just not really built for that with the way our brains have evolved. You know, we think in more linear terms, but this is an exponential technology, and a lot of things are going to happen very fast that are going to be very impactful. So I think that's probably the hardest thing to get your head around. And I think everyone's actually able to, of course, interact with pretty much the latest AI technologies in chatbots every day, you know, things like Gemini. So everyone now has a feel for what is this technology, what can it do, what is it still weak at doing, and that's great, I think, because it allows them to be understanding of the enormity of what's coming and hopefully help to shape that.
2: One of the other big issues people have with AI right now is the energy cost. Data centers add cost to energy. Should the average ordinary person bear that cost?
1: I think if you look at most of the energy costs, first of all, they're overstated with the data centers, but also most of the big companies and the hyperscalers, they're building out their own energy infrastructures to make sure that the brunt of those costs and the energy that they're using is not passed on to the consumer. And Google's definitely doing its part there. The second thing I would say on that is that I believe AI is actually going to be one of the best technologies for environmental concerns. I think AI in the next 10 years is going to save far more energy than it uses in the long run.
2: 10 years from now?
1: Sure.
2: It'll save the energy?
1: I think it will, less than that. It will save more energy than it's using.
2: And in the meantime?
1: And in the meantime, we'll need to build up that infrastructure, and the big companies and the organizations that have those resources will need to bear the brunt of those costs.
20: Coming up,
2: what's the question we're not asking right now about AI that we should be?
3: This is what you need to know.
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3: and give you what you need to know all in under 10 minutes. New episodes streaming every day.
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8: Hello.
6: Wherever we are.
7: Welcome home.
8: It's good to be home.
6: It feels like home.
9: Hi. When's the last time we dropped our things and went? Woke up somewhere that
10: Hi.
9: We both never been. Growing up doesn't mean
8: yet. Good morning. How are you?
6: At the start of the day, letting us into your home. Putting the good
10: Thank you.
6: In your morning.
8: Man, it's good to be home.

0: 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It's an invitation to come together.
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0: Brighten your morning.
2: I'm George, how are you?
0: And the day ahead.
3: Do you have good news to share with me?
4: 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You work with the police.
3: Well, you know, free coffee.
5: I can make you melt. Got a high-profile murder on our hands. Do we have your attention now? Catch me if
3: you can. Our killer was also a sprinter.
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7: Track her down.
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15: You want to know what I've been doing for the last 4 years? 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
42: If you could correct anything about AI that you believe exists in the public's mind right now, that you think is misinformed, what would that be?
43: Well, I think, first of all, in terms of the approach to it, I would say that those of us who are building it need to be approaching it with sort of some humility around the amount we understand about these systems and what we think about the certainty of certain paths from here. I think the future is still to be written. I think there's going to be some incredible things that are going to happen, amazing things that are going to be incredibly beneficial for the world. But we each step, we find out new things. It's very new, this technology. It's progressing very fast. And we need to adapt quickly to any new things that we see. So I think, that's the number one thing. And then on top of that, I would say that for society in general, it's incumbent on the industry to show unequivocally the benefits. And I think there's not been enough of that so far.
42: What evidence have you seen of dramatic change, things that are so much better today because of AI?
43: Well, if you take AlphaFold, our big breakthrough in understanding the 3D structure of proteins, over 3 million scientists in the world make use of that now in all of their really important scientific research and medical research. So I think that, there won't be a drug designed in the future that won't have made some use of AlphaFold looking into the future. So I think that's already an unbelievable benefit to the world. And that's just one example.
42: What's the single biggest thing that people are not taking advantage of with AI that they should be doing right now?
43: I always recommend to students, and when I give talks to universities, that they should lean into the tools and become kind of incredibly native with them. So I think there's so much value in what these tools can do already today. They'll kind of be like super powered over the next 10 years in terms of whatever job they enter into, whatever career they enter into. I think making use of these tools will be able to make them 10 times more productive than the previous generation.
42: What do you tell students right now who are so nervous about where the world is? They hear the stories that jobs aren't going to be there for them because of AI, internships don't exist. They have no idea what to study in college. What would you tell them to study?
43: I would ignore all the noise around that and just be confident about your capabilities. So the next generation will own how this goes. And I would first of all say, still study the basic STEM subjects. Get really good at math and computer science and physics and all the normal subjects, because that will make you better at using whatever these tools become and understanding that better, just like my generation did with computers and the internet back in the day. It's another one of those big transitions. When that comes, there's always a lot of uncertainty, and I get the worries about that. But the best of the next generation will create incredible new opportunities, take advantage of the opportunities that are going to come with any type of disruption like this.
42: What kind of human skills are most important?
43: First of all, getting really natively good with the tools and understanding what they can do for you and how to incorporate that into your workflow. And I think that's going to become more important with the agentic era. And then I think it's going to be things like creativity, having taste, bringing sort of what I would call the soul to a product or a design or a feature. I think those are the kinds of things that are going to differentiate what people output or what other people want beyond just the underlying technology.
42: And where does that soul come from, in your view?
43: I think it comes from human ingenuity and our experience and intuition. So I often say in science, for example, what separates the great scientists from the good scientists is not their technical ability. If you're a professional scientist, you're already technically really able. It's actually creativity and having a kind of great taste, sometimes we call it, for what's the right question, what's the right hypothesis, what's the real sort of meaningful experiment that needs to be done. And for now, that's all going to be needed to be driven by the human component of all of these technologies.
42: What's the question we're not asking right now about AI that we should be?
43: I think we should be asking ourselves, what is this kind of future society and how the world works, including the economy? How should that work? I think all of the top people in the various fields need to really take that seriously. When I talk to economists, I'm not sure they're really taking this seriously, what change is coming down the road, to social scientists, to philosophers, about how we should adapt society to these enormous impactful transformations that are coming down the road.
42: How do you answer that question? When you look out 5 years from now, what does it look like?
43: Well, what I'd like to see is The benefits of this spread across the world. I'd like to see the latest systems deployed after serious amounts of testing, and that they're secure and they're safe. And we understand what the guardrails around those guardrails are robust around the technologies, especially as they get more powerful. And then I want to see incredible new breakthroughs in science and medicine and energy and all these types of fields, where I think AI is going along with, you know, as this amazing tool, is going to allow experts to make probably 50 years worth of advances in five.
42: 50 years worth of advances in five. Mm-hmm. And why? How does that work?
43: Well, it's basically accelerating the pace of discoveries by finding patterns in data, finding correlations between connections between different subjects, and just allowing the human scientists and experts to get on top of so much more information so they can ask the right questions and set the right problems to crack.
42: I talked earlier about the fact that you were a chess prodigy. How did you learn chess?
43: I was 4 years old, so I don't really remember, but apparently I saw my dad and my uncle play, and they don't play very well, but apparently I asked to play, and after a couple of weeks I was beating them, so they took me to the chess clubs and I started winning there, and it sort of took off from there.
42: Do you see a four-year-old like you in the future learning from AI to do what you did with dad and your uncle?
43: I think not necessarily learning from AI, but I think a kid like me who grew up with computers and programming, I can't wait to see what an equivalent kid like that would do today, growing up with all these amazing AI tools and expanding what they're capable of doing. I think the next generation is going to come up with amazing things.
42: So how do we make sure that in everybody's hands, people don't do the wrong things with it, especially when that's becoming more and more easy to do?
43: Yeah, so that's one of the worries, is to make sure, of course, you want all the people who are going to do good things with it to be able to access it widely, things like open source and so on. We open sourced AlphaFold. You know, everyone in the scientific community can make use of the structures that we predicted. But as they think systems get more powerful, we do have to work out how can we build robust enough guardrails. They can't be removed by a bad actor once you deploy it. And that's a very difficult challenge, you know, cybersecurity challenge that all the leading labs are working on.
42: If I came to you and said, Sir Demis, what do I study in college, given everything you know about AI and the world you are building? What do you tell me?
43: I would say still study the basic core STEM subjects of maths and physics and computer science and biology. I think all of those things, those foundations will still be critical in the AI era. And what's more, I think a lot of the big advances will come by applying AI and combining it with one of the other subjects, whether that's creative arts to biology. I think that's where in the next 10 years, all of the most amazing advances are going to come from.
42: So you're saying don't give up on the humanities either, if that's your interest.
43: I think maybe the humanities are going to be more important than ever because of charting out what should happen in the next era for humanity.
42: Is there anything at this point that keeps you up at night?
43: I don't sleep very much given the amount of work I have to do, but yeah, you know, all these things worry me. Both, of course, I'm on the one hand unbelievably excited with the potential of where we are now with things, and we're trying to cure diseases with AI through isomorphic labs. We're on the cusp of all of those amazing things. But also I worry a lot about the downsides and making sure, you know, can we mitigate that for society?
42: And when you wrestle with those topics, are you talking to a human or AI?
43: I'm mostly thinking about it to myself in quiet moments of reflection and talking with my friends.
42: So you're not asking Gemini yet?
43: Not yet, but maybe in the future.
0: This is what you need to know.
1: We'll take you straight to where news is happening
0: and give you what you need to know all in under 10 minutes. New episodes streaming every day.
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0: GMA.
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21: Traveling with the president in Abu Dhabi, I'm Karen Travers. Wherever the story is, we'll take you there. You're streaming ABC News Live.

0: ahorita vamos a hacer un monitoreo de tortugas caret para determinar la población que tenemos en el sitio.
1: We're heading out right across the water in darkness so that the turtles don't scatter.
2: Operating in complete darkness, miles off the Panamanian coast, these rangers are working to better understand the movements of sea turtles.
3: They're out searching all over the place. You can see this line because it's dark out there. There's a light, there's a light, there's a light.
4: They said there's one down in one of the caves at the bottom of the water here.

0: está la tortuga, una nueva tortuga que hemos podido capturar en el parque después de 10 años de campañas. Es una nueva. Puede ser que ha llegado nueva o que nunca la tomamos aquí.
1: The project is to try to figure out what's happening to the turtles, where they're going, the migration, the movement. Obviously, this is an extremely important thing to do. The weight, size, age, and then eventually figure out where they go, where they are, and what's their health, and what's the possibility of these numbers going up or the numbers going down. Hopefully, it's not extinction.
2: Daniel Rivas.
3: This turtle is big enough for Dr. Rachel Graham to attach a satellite tag to its shell.
4: The cool thing about this tag is that it's not just satellite information that we'll get, but hopefully also GPS, which gives us a much finer resolution signal of where this turtle has been.
3: While the other turtles are released back into the water, this one will wait until tomorrow so the adhesive has time to dry. This is Coiba National Park, the biggest island in all of Central America.
5: Sí, en realidad nunca se me había hecho la idea de que yo podría estar aquí. 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
0: Es como un sueño hecho realidad del estar de niño y pensar de que yo quiero ir a Coiba y ahora estar acá trabajando por cuidarlo.
3: Coiba, now a UNESCO World Heritage Site, lies hours from any real civilization. Its isolation once made it a prison no one could escape. Decades since then, that same isolation has turned it into a remote paradise.
0: Podemos tener resultados excelentes y para el bien de la misma especie, pues bellísimo.
3: A reminder that when humans step back, nature does not just heal, it flourishes. A refuge for sharks, turtles, and whales. Yet also a place so far from the coast, it's become a corridor for those hiding in the shadows of the Pacific.
6: This is the area where narco delivers their drugs heading north to the United States and Canada.

0: Gila has spent the last 20 years here in Santa Catalina. We're going to spend the next 10 days with him and these park rangers.
1: You can come here with me, please.
0: On an uninhabited island within the national park.
1: If you close your eyes and you imagine this small island in the middle of nowhere, quite ambitious, with the wildness of the Pacific, with storms, waves, wind, but it's still beautiful. If you close your eyes and imagine the perfect place, that is Coiba. Coiba is a perfect place here, a hidden gem in the Pacific.
0: Once we finally make it into the park, we realize we are surrounded.
2: It is here.
3: The whale's right here.
4: Whales? Oh!
2: Oh!
0: Breaking the horizon, we see a pod of humpback whales. Unbothered by our presence in the pristine land, protected where they can swim freely. For them, this is just a stop along the world's longest highway. For us, this is a once-in-a-lifetime view of nature at work. Without the constant care and conservation of these waters, these animals would be left to look for new places to rest

0: is the unique home to two different groups of whales. Those who come from the north and those that come from the south. These are the southern whales, and we can tell that by their migration patterns.
1: Usually they come here from Antarctica to breed and eat the babies.
2: The whales we just saw, they're making babies.
1: They can have the babies here and they feed them here to make it stronger for the return. Because in warm waters, it's easier for them.
2: And do they come back to the exact spot where they were born?
1: They come back every year.
3: Oh. There's one.
0: This tropical safe haven has become a nursery for mothers and their calves, where they can feed, play, and grow under the perfect conditions. One stop on their months-long journey.
2: This is our very first 15 minutes out here on our first day, and we see a whale. More than one whale.
1: You see the silhouette of the crocodile there?
4: Yeah.
1: Like the head of the crocodile. Inside the bay is Bahía Damas, where the former prison was.
0: That former prison closed its doors in 2004. Today, you can only enter with special permission from the park rangers.
2: All right, let's go ashore. Here it is.
0: 20 years ago, this beach was the last land most prisoners ever touched.
2: It's right here on the island. Currently, there is an air sea base, so now it's the Navy base.
0: The island was designated as a penal colony in 1919. Place for exiled prisoners. This small inhabitants was responsible for holding over 850 inmates. Who in turn were responsible for gathering their own food and supplies from the island's natural resources.
5: Bueno, el trato de los detenidos aquí era duro, era difícil. Era una vida dura, muy maltratado el detenido.
6: So many different numbers about how many prisoners there were in here. So many terrible stories about amputation, throwing the body.

0: Bodies out to sea so that the sharks could eat them.
1: Que ingresaba aquí era de alto perfil, catalogado un violador, un homicida.
0: These are supposed to hold up to about 9 max of these prisoners, but at times 20 would live inside here. I've gotten so much information about the torture of the prisoners here for all those years.
1: No torturados, castigados.
0: Because there are sharks and other animals that could just eat them alive and kill them, there are almost no cases of an escape here.
2: There is a fascinating piece of history here. The entire island became a national park in 1991, but the prisoners remained imprisoned until it was shut down in 2004.
0: So you've got kind of two different stories. You can look at this as a prison that tortured the people that were locked up in these cells, or that this was really something that could actually protect the beauty of this park. For 13 years, this prison was operative here, even though it had been established as a national park. I've never heard of such a thing before. For almost 100 years, this was a way to protect this island.
1: El Parque Nacional y la Cueva es considerado un paraíso salvaje. ¿Por qué? 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Una vida muy bella aquí.
2: A century of isolation allows the land and those who inhabit it to flourish. But untouched waters are ungoverned waters.
0: We're going to go meet some of the rangers on their island right now, and what we heard is there a narco submarine on the beach came ashore, abandoned, as they're moving up the coast delivering cocaine.
2: The very thing that makes Cueva such a paradise is also what makes the island an ideal Navy station for those patrolling for drug traffickers. This video shows U.S. officials catching a semi-submersible carrying 12,000 pounds of cocaine. This is also a common sight for the Panamanian Navy.
1: A través de nuestros medios aéreos y navales se da con la verificación aguas internacionales son las rutas que ellos usan y a tipo le digo a través de nuestros medios aéreos y navales se da con la incautación de esas embarcaciones que se dedican al narcotráfico.
2: These boats are not capable of fully submerging in the water and instead hide just beneath the surface, only barely poking out, blending in with the waves. Although the Navy handles the narco patrols, these boats are often abandoned and found by the park rangers.
3: Lo ubicamos allá en la esquina para tratar de evitar de que estos temas de se presuman sean del narcotráfico, el turista sepa acerca de ellos.

0: This entire space here was filled with what they're hauling, the drugs. Do you think you're going to find any more of these?
1: Está la posibilidad de que se encuentren muchos más de estos semisumergibles aquí en el parque.
0: So they've got concerns that I guess we didn't really expect. We came down here to do a story about how these amazing rangers and the Navy are trying to stop illegal fishing, but now we see also that there's submarines of the narco traffickers that have washed ashore as it's passing through transferring cocaine from the south to the north. But of course their biggest focus right now is to try to stop the illegal fishing, to protect the environment here.
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12: because the news never stops.
0: So that is a radar that can detect exactly where the boats are out there so that those rangers can go out and search for those that are fishing illegally. They tell the captains that this is the zone where you can find them, and then they move in.
1: En un patrullaje de rutina está la posibilidad de que encontremos siempre estas embarcaciones.
13: ¿Me permite el permiso del parque y del SARPE también?
14: Es una embarcación de las que pueden pescar dentro del parque. La identificamos por el color.
15: Fishing was virtually outlawed when Coiba became a national park, an effort to save the marine life here. A massive change for communities who for decades relied on this area for fishing. These changes are enforced by the rangers and Panama's Minister of Environment, Juan Carlos Navarro.
0: Did they know that they would lose some of their abilities to fish?
16: They figured they would lose abilities to fish, but what we did was that we grandfathered all of the rights of local fishermen. We said, okay, you're fishing right now, keep fishing.
0: They could fish in this area, but there are specific types of fish they could not fish for.
17: Cuando revisamos las tinas, más que nada nos enfocamos en que todo esté en orden, ya que si encontramos algún tipo de especie, por decir el tiburón, que está totalmente prohibido pescar dentro del parque, determinamos de que es una pesca ilegal.
16: Last year we captured, I think, like 10 tons of shark fins in a local smuggling ring that was exporting them to the Orient. We are going to penalize those who don't obey the rules.
15: And this is what the rangers are trying to protect. Over 26,000 square miles of marine area.
18: These islands have incredible stories. Iglesia, which is a beautiful dive site, one of emblematic places that you can dive here.
15: The government continues to expand that area as researchers like Dr. Graham and her teammate, Eileen Alvarez, find more and more under its surface.

and the water, you are alone with your thoughts. You remember how small you can be.

0: Coiba's reefs are among the largest in the Pacific Americas.
1: So Ivy is a young woman from the community of Palo Seco, about 2.5 hours away by boat from Coiba Island. Every time I hire somebody, I ask them, what's your dream? And her dream was to discover the underwater world. She said, I don't even swim, but I'd love to know how to dive.
2: No hace mucho fue que empecé lo del buceo. Ya era como mi tercera inmersión. Lo más impresionante de repente, para mí, es como que si ha sido otro mundo.
0: Eileen comes from a family of fishers, but now she's embracing a new career in the marine protected area.
2: Ver todo eso, es hermoso al tú estar allá abajo, sumergirte y ver todo eso, es diferente, cambia mucho.
0: Fishing has been and still is crucial for the communities around this park, and specifically shark fishing.
1: We have about 33 species of sharks, of which we don't know a lot in this particular area.
0: Because Coiba was isolated for so long, much of its underwater world remains a mystery. Graham's team is using camera traps to document the sharks that pass through this massive marine corridor. And after cataloging the sharks brought in by fishers in our village, Eileen helps Dr. Graham make an incredible discovery.
1: They didn't realize that there are 4 different species, of which 3 are barely known. And all 4 were listed as critically endangered to extinction.
2: Y sí, claro, que es como que, ver eso, saber que todavía existe alguno que otro, y saber que están en mucho peligro de extinción con respecto a la pesca, el trasmayo, y esas cosas.
0: While the rangers frequently catch fishers, the park is massive. They need the support of the communities like Aileen's to truly make a difference.
3: Are there many of these boats that have had their licenses expired?
4: Esta embarcación en particular tenía vencida su licencia aproximadamente 5 años.
5: We need to spend more time listening to people and explaining what we want to do. But if we let everyone destroy everything, there won't be any explaining to do even.
4: Hay un tipo de conflicto, pero son las normas que tenemos actualmente y debemos cumplirlas como tal.
5: If we don't act now, everything will be lost. And scientists will not be biologists, we will be paleontologists.
1: There is no untouched area anymore, but there are some places that, yes, can be held as a benchmark for future generations.
2: Mi hija está súper animada, ella le encanta esto. 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
6: So did you guys think you'd be getting this tonight?
2: De repente aquí dice que un parque de protección y hay gente a veces que están pescando. 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
0: The future of Coiba belongs to people like Eileen, guardians instead of takers.
7: Right in front of that island, I just saw not only one whale, but many whales. So we're trying to get closer. There you go. Look at them. That's incredible.

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1: So they were over there, now they can see them back here. This is where beaches remain what they always were in history. You don't have cruise ships coming ashore. So that's what this is all about. We maintain this beauty and the environmental importance of keeping an area like this. Just look out.
2: Beauty is never guaranteed. Yet here, for a fleeting moment, we're seeing what the earth can still give. And what we must give back to keep it alive.

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35: 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Are you hurting, sweetheart?
32: The car belongs to a woman named Lintel Washington.
36: Everybody was concerned, certainly, for this teacher of the year that just vanished.
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39: From ABC News, I'm...